0: And she's also known as a...
1: The girl of ghoul.
0: The girl of ghoul. Oh, hey, we're going to be talking about, you know.
2: I was, anyway.
0: She's going to share some good things and the past. You know, she's got a lot of history that we're going to have to try and squeeze in this hour. Okay, we're also going to have a recap about hot times in Columbus, Ohio that we had there. You know, our very special guest caller is going to be Miss Mary Armstrong, who's a part of the Funk City Show Band 2.0.
2: Baby!
0: Oh, buddy, we had some fun in Columbus, Ohio. I got to get to this next song, but you know, we can't wait to share all the information with you about all the things that's going to be taking place in Northeast Ohio in regards to this Halloween season, huh?
2: Yes, that's right. Do you know Ohio has the most haunted houses of any other state in the nation?
0: Oh, man.
2: Not by a little bit, but by far.
3: By
2: that
3: far.
2: Has come in this year. I was really surprised to hear the numbers, and I am stoked to go to some of them.
0: Oh, you know what? You know, people got to tune in. Just keep it right here. But her name is Patricia Catalog. You look that up on Google, because everybody, you know, with this Google thing. Okay? Look her up, Patricia Catalog, and also known as the Metal Goddess. We're going to next time we got coming up is from a hot rocking chick. She goes by the name of Candy Candace. Okay, she's
2: local.
0: Rocking that.
2: Local. I love her.
0: Yeah. You know, she just opened up for what was it at Canfield Fair? No.
3: Candace Campana, you're talking
0: Candy
3: about.
0: Candace.
3: Yes, at Canfield Fair, where she's from. She's a local girl, and she won a lot of things at the fair too, with like her horse show and different things she grows and stuff. The
0: Very
3: fastest
0: telling.
3: Growing something she
0: Yeah,
3: won.
0: She opened up for. Who was that she opened up for?
3: For Donnie Iris and the Cruisers.
0: Okay, yeah, that was.
3: Cruisers, yes. That's right.
0: Yeah, you know, just keep right here with two hippies. And next song is by my girl, Candy Candace. I like to call it.

0: That's all good. And young Sally Hall, Miss Candy Candace Campana. Oh, man. Well, what do you think about that song right there? That's our girl.
1: Love that song.
0: She just opened up this weekend.
2: She's rocking.
0: Canfield, she just opened up her. The show for, what was it?
2: Donnie Iris and the Crusaders. The Cruisers.
0: They were at the Canfield Fair?
2: Yes, they were at the Canfield Fair. That was Monday night on Labor Day.
0: Oh, man, Labor Day. You know, she's a rocking girl. You know, say hello to her. You can look her up on Facebook. That's Candace.
2: C-A-N-D-A-C-E. Campana. C-A-M-P-A-N-A.
0: You know, we only play
2: Ohio's best.
0: Every Wednesday from 8 to 9, baby. Thanks for tuning in as we're broadcasting this show live from the rock and roll capital of the world. I'd like to give a big shout out to our listeners out there in Canada, you know, our new listeners out there in Nebraska and what is that, North Dakota, you know, California, you know, it's amazing. It's amazing.
2: And I also want to give some happy birthday shout outs to Tony Archibald, who came visiting all the way from Florida.
0: Oh.
2: He's from Oakwood originally.
0: Bearcats.
2: And Tony Huff Medley, happy birthday to you. How's your mom, Brenda, doing? Tim Proleo, Mona Bennett, UC Green, and a lot more to come.
0: very, very special guest we have here today. Go ahead, our girl. Patricia Kellogg.
1: Yeah, so we were talking earlier about one of the spookiest places in Cleveland, the Franklin Castle. There is tours going on. If you get a hold of Bill Krejci, he's one of those guys that does all those historic walks down in Cleveland. You know, you can go see them for free. Anyways, he's the guy that dresses up and takes you along. Yeah. He has all that on www.strangen.com. And you could sign up for one of the tours at the Franklin Castle with him.
0: I mean,
1: that's Halloween.
0: Oh, man, I tell you what.
1: Over day. That is how you do it.
0: A lot of people, you know, always thought about going to the Franklin Castle. By the way, for those listeners who's not from Cleveland all around, look up Franklin Castle.
1: In Ohio City,
0: in Cleveland. And it'll tell you the rich history about that and the owner, how he had it built and everything, and everybody in the house died or something like that, right?
1: Yeah, and there's all kinds of, it's a bed and breakfast now, they do tours there, and there's all kinds of spooky happenings. And here's another Hollywood connection.
0: Here's
1: a Hollywood connection.
3: Okay.
1: Judy Garland, her last husband that outlived her, after she died, bought the Franklin Castle and lived in it all the way to the 1980s. He used to have big parties up in the ballroom and all kinds of things.
0: Yeah, matter of fact, we went to a party there. Well, not to that one, but it was. Matter of fact, there was some prospect that we went to a party. But yeah, we heard about how that was some prospect.
1: We had
0: a few tequilas, you know. Can't remember actually where we were at. Okay, but we had a good time. I mean, look, you know, at the end of the day, we're still just two hippies, okay? right now we tuned in with the two hippies live from the rock and roll capital of the world, baby. You know, we've got a caller to be calling in, Mary, of the Funk City Show Band 2.0 out of Columbus, Ohio.
1: Baby.
0: It's going to be a recap. We're going to be talking about what happened to Hot Times. People, if you haven't heard about Hot Times and the Comfest, we're going to share with you. It was a beautiful, beautiful day. What's happening, Vern? What's up? You know, he's tuned in right now from Columbus, Ohio.
1: I know Chris is tuned in.
0: Yeah, we got to say hi to Chris.
1: I mean, he's my fiance, so better say hi.
0: you're like one of my rivals. We're going to have to talk about this at the next song, okay? You know, you're from Nadonia, and I'm a Bearcat, right?
1: That's right.
0: Okay. We go back to the 70s, way back, okay? All right.
1: Up and down that Northfield Road.
0: yes. Oh, boy. Boy, did we have fun.
1: Boy, we sure did.
0: Yes, we did. Tinker's Creek, okay? You know, I tell you, the next song we got coming up is a hot one out of Lima, Ohio. You know, and to get you set in the mode, you know, with the reggae from my man Chris Stedrick. It's called Beach House. Keep right here, Ohio Music Radio.

0: That's Hot One out of Lima, Ohio.
1: That Chris Stetic. Stetic Music. You can look him up on Facebook.
0: Beach House.
1: Beach House.
0: Oh,
1: Beach
0: man. House. Everybody, big shout out to Lima, Ohio. And a special hello to our girl, Miss Kylie, down there in Lima, Ohio. You know, she was a big fan of the art band. We're going to be talking about them a little bit later, you know. And got a chance to meet her down there, Michelle Bice, and also
1: Tara Shepherd.
0: Tara Shepherd, and my man Chris Steady,
1: and Sarah Henderson.
0: Oh yeah, and a big shout out to the Flex crew and the Arc band. It went down.
1: And Felicia Henderson.
0: And C5I. That's right. You tuned in right now to Two Hippies Live from the rock and roll capital of the world, people. You know, we got some
2: Cleveland.
0: Cleveland, Ohio, by the way, if you don't know that, huh?
2: We are not only Cleveland, but we have the Gulf of Cleveland. Did you hear about that?
1: Oh, wow.
2: We have the Gulf of Cleveland. So now it's, and you can quote me on this because I made it up. The North Gulf.
0: The North Gulf.
2: That's
0: North
2: right. Gulf. Did you know what sits on the North Gulf?
0: No.
2: The Canada. USS Cod.
0: The USS Cod. Oh, really? Okay.
2: And they have a Halloween. We do have Halloween down there.
0: Oh, okay.
2: It will
0: cool.
2: be daytime, and I think it's going to be Halloween weekend, but there is going to be a haunted
0: cod. On the USS Cod?
2: The USS Cod. That's
0: oh, wow.
2: Right.
0: Okay. Okay.
1: Sounds a little fishy to me.
0: Oh boy! And what is our time? Is on this obviously?
2: It will be daytime. I think it'll be the 9 to 5, somewhere in between the 9 to 5 hours.
0: The
2: probably
0: USS
2: 9 to 5. Yeah.
0: Oh boy! But they have some spooky stories to talk about. There's some hauntings.
2: We have a lot of spooky things. I mean, that ship is from World War II. As you know, it's the only ship that ever rescued another submarine in the world. It holds the record.
0: Yeah, but
2: you know, and so it's got all kinds of stories, you know, and all kinds of men have passed through that, and they come back to visit well after they're dead.
0: I bet you know a lot about some of the spooky stories, you know, not only just the land and sea, you know. How about the Soldiers and Sailors Monument downtown Cleveland?
2: I've heard some stories about the tunnels that run underneath, that there's been some spooky stories down there, too.
0: Yeah, they got to shut it down by dark and stuff. That's been a practice, you know, for a long time that they...
2: They open it, like, I think, twice a year. Yeah.
0: Yeah, that's really amazing.
2: You know, that they supposedly the tunnels ran all the way through all the buildings downtown.
0: Okay. Oh, yeah, you know? Yeah. They were all connected, you know.
2: Yeah.
0: Right now, you're tuned in with the Two Hippies Live from the rock and roll capital world. And our very guest you're listening to right now goes by the name of Miss Patricia Kellogg, better known as the...
2: Girl of Ghoul.
0: Girl of Ghoul. For those.
2: The Metal Goddess.
3: And the Metal Goddess.
0: And the Metal Goddess, okay. And we're going to get down to the meat of this. You know, speaking of the girl, you know, a lot of people are not familiar. They're like the Ghoul because we've got some young ones on here. There's a lot of people that's tuned in that's not from Ohio that tuned in. Tell them a little bit about the Girl of Ghoul or Ghoul,
2: okay.
0: The Ghoul Show.
2: I was the Girl of Ghoul. I was just a sidekick that was with the Ghoul, the actual Ghoul.
0: Yeah.
2: Ghoulardi was originally Ernie Anderson. He went on to be the highest paid announcer in ABC.
0: Okay.
2: He left in 1963, and Ron Swede was like a kid that hung around with him, and he gave him permission to take over for Ghoulardi. But
0: right,
2: the problem
0: right.
2: was Cripps Howard owned the name, so they ended up just shortening it to the Ghoul. And he went on to be a late night horror host here in Cleveland all through the 70s and beyond. And he would blow up things and just do a weekly show. And he moved around to a lot of different channels in Cleveland. However, 68 different cities in the country picked up his show in the 80s.
0: From Cleveland, Ohio.
2: And he was well known. Well, in 1988, I was hosting a show for the worst bands in Cleveland. And it was that actually were established that came up with an alter ego to for fundraising and stuff.
0: Uh-huh.
2: And I got the Ghoul to host, and we got up on stage and we just hit it off, like kibitzing back and forth and making fun of each other and everything. And when we were done, he just was like, I need you on my team.
0: Right.
2: So I would start filming with him, and I became all kinds of different characters. At one point, I think... we came up with 32 different characters, but the thing was, I think there were more, but we just couldn't remember what they were.
3: Oh, wow.
2: We're too old to remember that stuff.
0: Yeah.
2: You know, but we would film here in Cleveland. I was living in L.A. at one time. I kept coming home. We would fill like three or four for months worth of stuff in one weekend.
0: It was a
2: and then I'd fly home, and people were like, but I saw you. I know you're home. No, I'm in L.A. That was previously taped. Oh, my God.
0: But right now,
2: you know, but one of the people that I filmed with quite often, I was Python Pat with a person named Jungle Bob Tuma.
0: Oh, and he is still around.
2: Yeah, that's Jungle Bob. And Jungle Bob is still around, and he's still doing festivals. In fact, he will be appearing at the Brooklyn Fall Festival this Saturday from 2 to 4.
0: Brooklyn, 76 19 Memphis Road. Jungle Bob. Right now, you tuned in with the Two Hippies Live from the rock and roll capital of the world. We have a very special guest on right now, Patricia Callaghan. She's from Parkman, Ohio, but has long legs.
2: Parkman Nelson, yeah.
0: You know, we have long legs in the creator portion of early Cleveland, you know, back in Field Donahue, you know, Captain Penny, Mr. Green, James Captain Penny, and all that, you
2: that's
0: know.
2: Right, you that's know. Right, that's right. I think that Ohio has had some of the most horror.

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0: Oh, and that's YOLO from Columbus' very own. They ask, who is her? Who is she? What's her name?
1: Sean Booker, damn it.
0: That's right. You know, she performed just this weekend at Hot Times, you know, Columbus, Ohio. And, man, I tell you, you know, she always brings the crowd out. The people always come out for her, and it's
2: that's
0: a beautiful
2: right.
0: thing.
2: She toured all over Europe and South America, and she has, like, a 25-year residency in Put-in Bay.
0: In Put-in Bay, you know, and this is her last show coming up in Put-in Bay for the season. It's going to be September 18th, I believe it is, right?
2: Okay.
0: Yeah,
1: this
0: yeah. You know, yeah, yeah, she's pretty good. Pat, I'm telling you, you know, she throws it down. You know,
2: very
0: you,
2: good.
0: You only live once. I like the other song where, you know, her meat don't need no sauce. Huh?
2: Grilling time. Oh, my yeah. baby. Grilling meat don't yeah. need no sauce. That's
0: right. Give a big shout out to our people, Miss Ellie and Ray Ray out there in Huntsburg and Middlefield, Ohio. Okay, also a big
2: shout out to Ray Ray and Gigi.
0: Okay,
2: that's right.
0: Okay,
2: like
0: also Jeff and Bobby out there.
2: Okay,
0: Jeff and Bobby, you know that they tuned in, or they might be on their way back. You know, in a nice, beautiful tangerine VW. They were in Geneva on the lake last weekend.
2: Mm-hmm.
0: You know,
2: yep.
0: And boy,
2: weekend.
0: Man, that car just sits in a parking space and just draws all type of people. You know.
1: Oh yeah, because they don't make cars with color anymore.
0: Yeah, no, they don't.
1: They're all red, white. Red, white, and black, or 50 Shades of Gray or something.
2: Okay. You know? And Bobby and Jeff, they're out there in Lansing, New York, which is right near Ithaca, New York. And shout out to Tara Terror, too, out there. We love y'all. And we had so much fun. And she was on last week. They were talking about Jackie Wilson. Oh, my goodness. I'm having some terrible time right here.
1: Old-timers
0: disease.
2: Yes, that's right.
0: Jackie Wilson. Yes, okay. Yeah, you know, she was Jackie Wilson's nurse and stuff, you know, in his last years. And so, ironically, you know, we ran across it. And you know, the people that we run across when we're doing these live events, just like when we played Love Shack at Geneva on the Lake. And Love Shack, the founder of Love Shack, who's the guitarist, his cousin came up and said, that's my cousin. We're up in Geneva on the Lake playing. And he said, you know, that's my cousin that wrote that song.
1: Wow. Yeah,
0: it's amazing to people. Like, a big shout out to my man Ron is out there in East Lake, Ohio. Hope your wife is doing good. You know, we've got our very special guest is on right now from Columbus, Ohio.
2: And I want to give a few shout outs to Jamie Coppo from St. Louis, Diane Guy from Youngstown, and Rhonda Lassiter in Cleveland.
0: Rhonda Lassiter, oh, how you doing? We got a lot of people tuned in. You know, and also, you know, our guest here today right now, Patricia Kellogg, is talking about all the good Halloween events and things that you can have. And you know, partake in these things during this season. You know, all in Northeast Ohio. I mean, you got some good humdingers.
1: Do you know that in Cleveland we have a witch museum?
0: A witch museum
1: Ooh. Called the Buckland Museum. It's in Old Brooklyn.
0: Yeah.
1: Old Brooklyn, a witch museum. And what they have coming up here is a local author and activist named Donna Shimko.
2: Okay.
1: And she's going to be there on Tuesday, September 22nd at 7 p.m. to talk about her book and everything. Where is she a local author from? Anybody know?
0: No, I didn't.
1: Gerard, Ohio.
2: Gerard.
1: That's how far. And there's a lot of local authors. Like we have my friend has the Owl Talon Press. He made his own publishing company after having all kinds of problems.
0: Wow.
1: And he writes all kinds of necromancer things, but he had a trio of necromancer books.
0: Wow.
1: But he has a lot of other local published people that are on his publishing company.
2: Okay.
0: Wow.
1: Oh boy, try to say that 10 times fast.
2: I wouldn't try it.
1: He will be at Con and the Cob in Richfield, which is another
0: convention
1: in Richfield.
0: That's
1: October 8th through 11th, okay. And the Odd Mall Hollow Wondrous. If you're a fan of Odd Malls, you know about this.
0: But this is
1: a Halloween one that is in Worcester, October
0: 24th and 25th. In Worcester, Ohio? Oh, boy, I tell you. But you know what?
1: Go see him. The Con on the Cob.
0: Oh, first, let me introduce a telephone visitor right now. Mary, how you doing, Mary? You listening to us, too?
3: I'm great. Oh,
0: boy.
3: There.
0: You know, we're talking about witches' museums and things like that. You know, we're getting ready
1: What's
0: for
1: right
0: the Halloween, you know, season that's coming up with our very special guest here, Pat Kellogg. You know, by the way, for those who haven't gone ahead and Google her, or you can find her as the Metal Goddess out of Ohio.
2: Girl of Cool.
0: And the Girl of Cool. And,
3: Hello.
0: You know, what do you think? You ready for this Halloween season there, Mary? Huh?
3: I will be on a cruise ship.
0: Oh, boy.
1: Is it a haunted cruise ship?
3: Yeah, we'll find out.
0: Is it haunted?
3: Yes.
0: It's not a haunted cruise ship. Pat asked you, was it a haunted cruise ship?
3: Pardon me?
0: Is it a haunted cruise ship?
1: Or is it a haunted-themed cruise ship?
3: Well, they do Halloween on the cruise ship, so.
1: Oh, yeah.
3: I'm not dressing up.
1: Okay. Oh, come on. It's Halloween.
2: But you're always dressed up so pretty. How could you say that?
0: You poor girl.
1: I'm dressed up all day long over day. All year long.
0: What's that?
3: That's one I'm not going to participate in.
0: Oh, okay. Well, I'll tell you what, there's a lot of things going on up here in Northeast Ohio. But, you know, we want to talk about the fabulous weekend that we had.
2: At Hot Times.
0: Yeah, we got about 10 minutes with you, dear.
3: I also have Ken here, too.
0: Oh, yeah.
3: All right.
0: What's happening, Ken? Oh, man.
4: Hey, baby.
0: C-Bus Baby is all on, you know, man.
2: Funk City Show Band 2.0, baby.
0: Columbus
2: baby.
0: Number one funk band. Oh, boy, man, did we have a blast there. You know, it's amazing how long all the years that Hot Times has been, you know, going on. And it's still a lot of people, you know, a lot of people.
3: The sixth year.
0: How many years? For you guys, there for 6 years,
2: yeah,
0: right?
2: It's 49. Yeah.
0: And I'll tell you, you know, the crowd, man, is amazing. The people that come there, Pat, it's amazing. All the music people, you know, they just come out for not just a certain, but they come out for the music. Ain't that right?
3: No. Yes, they do.
4: I love music.
3: It was an awesome lineup.
0: Yes, it was. You know, we had the girl, Sean Booker, damn it.
2: All right, and Art Band. Willie Phoenix, he's a rocker, boy. He's a beast.
0: You know, it's amazing, though, about the Funk City Show Band. Okay, you guys put it down that evening. You also forgot you've been pretty busy this season. And you just did an all-white affair, an all-white party just recently, right? That was in the Columbus area.
3: Yeah. It was awesome. You know, we dress for the theme.
0: Yeah, but you know, when people see you, hey. They want to book the band, you know, because you guys are down packed. Yeah, to get Taz, Tony, you know, a big shout out for us, you know, and I tell you, you know, Miss Candy Mama puts on
2: Candace Watkins,
0: you know, okay,
2: and Tina Hughes.
0: Oh man, you know all the people, Mickey Pike, you know all the people,
2: Renee.
0: Can you explain to the people can you describe to the listeners, Mary, on the how jubilant it is there at Hot Times? Huh?
3: Wait a minute, hold on. I'm going to let Ken answer that.
0: That's my man.
2: I also want to shout out Marcellus Abizi. He made us some great egg rolls that had turkey meat in it, soul rolls. Mm-mm-mm.
0: Yes, they were delicious. So what's the word there, Ken?
4: Hey.
0: Yeah. You know.
4: The Hot Times family. Hey, man. They really love coming together. We look forward to this time of year every year. They love good music, and being this Columbus, Ohio, we love the funk.
0: Yeah, you know that. The funk is in our blood. That's
2: it's
0: right.
2: In your name.
3: And of course, we want to give a big shout out to Susie Simpson.
2: Susie Simpson.
0: Oh, yes, Susie Simpson. You know,
3: she makes sure we have a spot every year.
0: Yes.
2: Yep. She's stage manager. That's right.
0: I love the Hot Times family. And by the way, for all the new listeners or the listeners not familiar with this Columbus Festival, including like Pat, you know, the Hot Times is a volunteer-driven festival, and it's been going for many, many decades.
2: 49 years. Next year will be the 50th anniversary.
0: And we couldn't do it without the volunteers. So it's a lot of people in Ohio that really love music. And that's another thing I like about Columbus. You know, Columbus, they come out for all the artists, and even the bands that come, they don't come and go. they come and wait for the other bands to come on, and they sit back there and they join the band to show themselves.
1: That's an Ohio yeah. thing.
0: You know, that's really amazing. You know, they don't leave after the gig to hang out and watch the other bands, because there's unity there. It's not, no, you know, they support their own artists also. You know,
3: right.
0: And how about the parties we had? You know, backstage there.
2: Oh,
0: you know,
2: boy.
0: Yeah, we had the tour bus. You know, outside. Man, that one day was packed, wasn't it?
3: Didn't hear you.
0: You couldn't hear me. Is it a problem? You're listening.
3: I think you're sounding kind of fuzzy.
2: The party at the RV tour bus. He said, "How'd you like the party?" We was all partying
3: it's always a party before the party and the after party.
2: That's right. We have a ball every time.
0: Yeah. Oh man! And I tell you, it's just amazing.
3: And even when the shows are not going on, you know we're gonna be there just to kick it with y'all.
0: Yeah. You know, we appreciate that. Yeah, tell Natalie and you know
2: and Tim
0: and everybody. You know, it's a great mixture of people there, and it's all. You know, it's all driven by volunteers. It's amazing, you know, and, you know, people have to realize that, you know, and it's all free, right?
3: Yes.
0: Yeah.
3: Definitely.
0: Yeah. Do you want to give out
3: any? The food is amazing.
0: Oh, man. Yeah. Okay. Yes, it was. Okay, we got some of that rice.
2: I had fork in Nigeria. I had lamb shank and jollof rice, I believe it's called. Excellent.
0: And the Queen's Table fish was hitting it right
3: there.
0: Oh,
3: I tried that great cheesesteak, and it was awesome.
0: But you know, we got to go, dear. I love you so. Any big shout-outs you want to give out there to some of the people that's tuned in, like Mickey and Candace and Susie?
3: Yes.
0: You know, express a love to them out there, because we really like it there.
3: We're a family.
0: That's mm-hmm. right. Yeah. Right now we're talking with Mary Armstrong, who is the founder and leader of
2: Funk City Show Band 2.0, baby!
0: You got any upcoming events coming up before we get on out of here?
3: Not till after the cruise.
2: Not till the cruise, okay, in October.
0: Well, you know, you tell the whole gang there, and Angelica gets
2: there on vacation.
0: Yeah.
3: Well, of course we did a show like the day after.
0: Naturally, in the rain.
3: So,
0: in the rain.
3: Now, unless somebody call us before then we'll do it.
0: Yeah.
3: But other than that, I have no plans.
0: Okay, but I want to keep your ear tight, because you know you got to come on up here and party with them. You know what? Matter of fact, we're going to meet you down in Steubenville. We got some things we have to take care of in Steubenville.
3: Oh, yeah.
0: Okay. All right. So we got to go, dear. We love you so. What's happening, Ken?
3: All right. Thank you so much, and thank you for your hospitality and all that good stuff.
0: Oh, man.
3: We love it when y'all come down. You know y'all my favorite hippies.
2: Oh, thank you. You want to shout out to the girls who was in the band?
0: Yeah, shout out to the
2: musicians.
0: Yeah,
3: Brittany, Alexis, Cookie.
0: Yeah.
3: Mm-hmm. Let's not forget Taz, Scott, Smoke.
2: Okay.
3: And of course, the mayor.
0: Yes, the man.
2: Ken.
0: Yeah.
2: The drummer.
0: for all the listeners tuned in from all over different cities, if you want to know more about it, you can pull them up on the Funk City Show Band
2: 2.0, baby!
3: On
0: Facebook or whatever your social platform is. You know, Google them if you like. And you can learn a little bit more about them. They're Columbus' number one funk band. And you know, we only play
2: Ohio's best.
0: That's right, every Wednesday from the Penthouse Studio, baby. Oh, boy.
3: We love you guys.
2: Love you more.
0: Bye-bye. And don't forget to give Bobo a call. Give Bobo a call, okay?
2: And I also want to thank some of our Facebook listeners right now, Janetta Warren and Michael Warren down there in Dayton, Ohio. Janetta is the First Lady of Zap. And you can get her book available on Amazon, Girl in the Band, First Lady of Zap. And also rocker Carl Piper from Chicago, Illinois. He's on
0: Carl Piper. Oh, that's my people. We ran across him in the West Dale. Dude, we took him. Oh, man, the Wisconsin Dales people. Oh, my God. Everybody keeps running to Las Vegas and all these other places.
1: Yeah, no.
0: Okay, the Wisconsin Dells.
1: Dells.
0: Okay, oh, my God. People, you've got to get out
1: crazy
0: and live
1: up there. And naturally beautiful.
0: Yes, it is.
2: Okay.
0: You got to get out and live a little. Can't keep going to the same place over and over again.
1: See the USA.
2: But it's only an hour show. And also, I want to say happy birthday to Leah Hurst, Gina Stutzman, Terry Macklin, Atiya Khan, Taylor Welch, and Jeffrey Johnson. He's another musician.
0: Oh boy, you know,
2: out of Cleveland.
0: I could talk about even more about the Geneva and the lake, you know, with Jeff and Bobby, you know, and the people there.
1: It's another beautiful place.
0: Yeah, we went to go party on the bum boat. Have you been to the bum boat there in
1: Harbor District? No, I've not been to the bum boat.
2: That's where all the best well known bums hang out.
0: Oh boy, you're about to
1: win
0: the
1: TNT. You had to be there then.
0: Oh, rock with the TNT live and the Rock Roll Top of the World. The next song we got coming up is Monster Mash, and we'll be right back after this.
1: It was.

0: right now with the Tupis live from the rock and roll capital of the world. What's happening, Canada? And that was the Monster Mash. As you know, we're getting ready for this Halloween season. We're threading the needle for everybody of all the good things to do in Northeast Ohio with our girl, Patricia Catalog. And you know, you got a story about the Monster Mash. I mean, that song is so iconic for the season, Halloween season.
1: Well, most horror hosts always use the Monster Mash always in their shows and stuff. One of the horror hosts that uses this the most is a shout out to Count Gordeval. He is on the East Coast. However, Count Gore was the first horror host to be on the internet in the late 90s.
2: Wow.
1: He has got his own Roku. If you go to Roku, you can get it like, I think it's like an app that you add for Count Gordeval. And you can watch like a monthly show when he did all his interviews at all the cons that were going on in the 2000s. And runs like a weekly movie. So he's still on. Yeah. And then we still have local horror hosts that are on the internet like Monkey and the Mummy. Mummy and the Monkey.
2: Okay.
1: Janet Decay.
0: Mummy and the Monkey.
1: Yep. Janet
2: Mummy
1: Decay.
2: Gets first billing.
1: Yeah, well, of course. She should be the star.
2: She's the sheep.
1: That's right. So there's, you know, the horror host tradition still does carry on in Cleveland. You know, I know a lot of us are up there in age.
2: Yeah.
1: No mention of me or John or anything.
0: That was a wonderful life to live in the 70s, to be a child in the 70s. You know, the hippie movement, because, you know, and
1: watching the ghoul blow things up on TV over
0: that's
1: there.
0: Right. You know, he used to blow up things. You know, you guys can pull up the ghoul on
1: you
0: YouTube.
1: You could just mail anything into Ron. He would put a stick of dynamite in it and just blow it
0: you
1: all out.
0: You had to see a crazy character. But he was taking off and out of Cleveland like many other great shows, like Phil Donahue took off out of Cleveland also.
1: The neat thing about the ghoul, and I've learned this the kind of the hard way, was... you know, because I didn't always live in Cleveland. A lot of people kind of know. I lived in New York. I lived in Los Angeles because I worked in the entertainment field.
0: Yeah, yeah.
1: But you can't even imagine that, like, some of the guys I worked for, they would go on tour around the world, and they would bring me back DVDs or tapes, VHS tapes, you guys remember those? Because there was tape trading going on all over the world, from the Philippines, from Australia, from England and everything, and these guys would come in, like I'd be in LA and they'd be working with the rock and roll world, and they'd be like, wait a minute, I know you. You with that bloke in Cleveland with the turn blue.
2: Blimey.
1: And I'd be like, no, I didn't look like this on film, because I always had a character I did, like Countess Cleveland or Witchu or one of the other ones. And it was just like, what? You know who Ron Sweet is? You know the ghoul? And they knew the ghoul.
0: Okay, how about
1: Big Chuck and Houlihan or Big Chuck and Little John? No, who are they? It was like, no, they're bigger in Cleveland.
2: Okay.
1: It was like mind-blowing, but he was so renowned around the world, and you just didn't realize it. And I don't think Ron had a grasp on that either.
2: Wow.
1: But he did get a lot of letters and stuff. He would tell me, hey, I got a letter from you. Wow, really cool.
2: Wow, just like our little radio show, because we get people contacting us from Finland and Copenhagen and all over the world, don't we, Ken?
0: Yeah, it's kind of cool.
1: I know, the modern world, too, we should be all over the world. I mean, there should be a big star over Cleveland and the Gulf of Cleveland.
0: Oh, yeah, the Gulf of Cleveland.
1: The North Gulf.
0: Yeah, North Gulf.
2: Okay.
0: That's right.
1: You know, and a big star over us, because we all should have your eye on us, man.
0: That's right. Thank you for your attention to this matter. Okay. Thank you very much.
1: Okay, there's a lot of other things going on in Cleveland, so what do you want to know about?
0: Let's talk about...
1: Do you ever go walking through cemeteries?
0: I only got 5 minutes now, darling, but let's see. Yeah, okay. the walking tours and cemetery tours.
1: Yes, lots of them.
0: In Cleveland, Northeast
1: Riverside
0: Ohio.
1: Has two of them.
0: Okay.
1: October 18th, it's called Twisted Tales Beneath the Trees, and it's put on by Jamie Owens, who wrote
0: Twisted
1: a book about
0: Tales
1: Riverside, and I ought to know, she knows a lot about it, because she's my cousin.
0: Yeah,
1: okay,
0: yeah.
1: Anyways, it's 11 a.m. to 1 p.m., and she also has Victorian Autumn Fair on October 25th, 1 to 4. Now, that coincides with the Canal Days. Now, Canal Days is something that goes on Cleveland on October 25th, and they don't do just one cemetery. They do about 10 of them in Cleveland. You do Erie, you
0: tours.
1: Do Lakeside, you do all kinds. And Riverside is also on the tour from 1 to 4.
0: You know, anything else on your goodie list right there?
1: Oh, I've got all kinds of goodie lists. What do you mean? Okay, another thing you should know. Do you know how many stores that do... Oh, witchy things like the Muse and Chardon?
0: No, no.
1: Oh, there's a bunch on the west side over in Lakewood. There's just all kinds of stores. What do you call them?
0: Yeah.
1: Paranormal stores or whatever. Plus at Buckland, they have stores. You can buy crystals. It's all over.
2: Yeah, the Buckland Museum. Oh, okay. Wow. Yeah. Okay.
0: You know, we just left Harry's Steakhouse, and you have a nice little story about that.
1: Oh, I do.
0: Okay, Harry's Steakhouse in Cleveland, Ohio.
1: It's actually an old Willow Station and now Independence, but my great-grandmother owned that land all the way up to where Wendy's is, and that used to be her house on Rockside and 21.
2: Wow.
1: And the farm, the main part, where like the barns were and the horse estate. Okay, they owned all the way down the hill, and there used to be, across from Harry's, you guys might recall, because it was just taken down about 3 years ago, a hotel.
0: Yeah.
1: Okay, that hotel had been in existence since the late 1800s when my relatives built the hotel,
0: and
1: it was Willow Station at that time.
0: Built
1: and,
0: the hotel,
1: right? And that was the first hotel, the first incarnation.
0: Oh, wow!
1: And my great grandmother helped run that hotel with her mother and father, who came over from Prussia and built that hotel. Okay,
0: yeah.
1: She was accused of killing Oliver Kellogg, my great grandfather, by witchcraft, was on trial here in Cleveland. You know, sensational headlines in all four newspapers.
0: Oh,
1: that's why Cleveland had
0: out.
1: Four newspapers that were printed twice a day.
0: You can Google that, people.
1: Okay.
0: You can Google that
1: and
0: right now.
1: She was accused of killing him by witchcraft in 1891. Of course, acquitted, because that was ridiculous at that time. You know, but yes, there were still people back then that were all like, superstitious and weird.
2: Okay. And in Ohio, Massachusetts. That was Ohio.
1: That was in Cleveland, right here. So she's buried in Woodland Cemetery, another great cemetery.
0: That's what I was going to get to the Woodland, but I'm tell the name again, because our listeners are tuned in and from all over different areas. And your mother, your
1: great-grandmother,
0: okay, your great-grandmother was one of the last trials in Ohio for witchcraft.
1: Probably one of the last in the United States.
0: Okay.
1: I don't even know who was tried past
0: that. And what's her name again?
1: Her name was Philippina Kellogg, and then when she died, she was Philippina Kellogg Dean, because she married Dr. Charles Dean.
0: Witch. That's her. Philippina?
1: She was Philippina Kellogg at that time. She was Philippina
0: Miracle,
1: then
0: Mary Cleveland, Ohio.
1: Kellogg.
0: Wait a minute. Now, let's talk about Woodland Cemetery, because that's where Senator John P. Green is there.
1: That's right. Okay. He's the father of Labor Day.
0: A lot of people don't realize that.
1: Labor Day started right here in Cleveland, Ohio.
0: That's right.
1: And he's buried in Woodland, not very far from my great-grandmother. That's
0: and
1: right.
0: And he's also responsible for the Soldiers and Sailors Monument.
1: That's
0: also.
1: Right.
0: Okay, and he was a black Republican senator.
1: That's right.
0: Okay, in the early days, you know, so, you know, we could praise all of them.
1: There's a lot of Civil War in, and that in
0: Woodland
1: is incredible. The gatehouse just got rebuilt there. That was taken down in 1969.
0: Oh, really? Yeah.
1: It's amazing to see.
0: You know, ironically, Pat, we only got 1 minute left.
1: Yeah, we got to wrap this up.
0: We got to wrap this up. Ironically, my great-grandmother lived right across the street from Woodland Cemetery, right on the corner, right across the street from the fire department. It's right there. Her house was the one right beside it, on the other side of the street. And she had an Irish husband. That's my grandfather. Okay, so that's what I remember. You know, he was every
1: Irish
0: bit of Irish. He couldn't put that bottle
1: that
0: down, but I learned a lot. And during that time, that's when people were robbing the graves there at Woodland Cemetery. And it was amazing, but I never knew the history of it until, you know, that they had the paranormal findings were certified for that cemetery. So it's not just words coming out of our mouth and it's a spooky situation.
1: We've had a lot.
0: It is a proven fact that Woodland Cemetery in Cleveland, Ohio is one of the
1: very haunted.
0: Along with also Will's funeral home.
1: Oh, well, I've been in the house of Will's. I have been. Eric had me in there. That's a crazy place.
0: Matter of fact, that is one of the most famous houses right now in Cleveland, not Brattonaw. That House of Wheels on 55th.
1: Famous haunted house.
0: Okay, it is a very, very well-known, you know, it's
1: spooky
0: the most popular house in Ohio right now, in Cleveland, definitely. You know, look up Will's Funeral Home, and you can
1: House of Wheels. It's on 55th, right north of Woodland and Kinsman.
0: You can see the paranormal findings. You can see some of the YouTube shows about that. You would not believe it. It is actually really. And you know what? My church is right beside it. That's my thing. I got 1 minute.
3: Oh, no, bad.
0: He's yelling
1: my
0: at
1: church
0: me.
1: Is in Tremont, as you know. I mean, Tremont, a National Historic District. That's where I'm from.
0: Our church was the one right beside it. Okay, shout out Baptist Church.
1: So I know also, that is. Okay, so I grew up in your parking lot.
0: I used to go to the funeral home just, Sunday school. I would go over there and just go by myself and go through the funeral home by myself. Okay, because we were always looking for Mr. Wills, because they always said that Mr. Wills was upstairs in an airtight coffin, a fiberglass.
1: Eric never found that when he bought that. Okay. He never found it when he
0: we
1: bought
0: it. Y'all would go up. I've seen, and I was a little kid.
1: We got to wrap it up.
0: Okay, we got to go. We got
1: to
0: go.
1: It's been good talking to you guys.
0: Oh, man.
1: Go Spooky Cleveland over day.
0: Oh, boy.
1: And you know what? We need to go out with Screaming Jay Hawkins. Because another man from Cleveland with a very famous Halloween song.
0: That's all we got to go. We got to go. Screaming Jay. Screaming Jay. Screaming Jay. We're out of Cleveland, Ohio.
1: There's only one thing left for us to say, yeah?
0: And that's peace,
2: love, and Cleveland rocks. Ohio music. Love, love, love, love, love, love, love, love, love, love, love, love, love, love, love, love, love, love, love, love, love, love, love, love, love, love, love, love, love, love, love, love, love, love, love, love, love, love, love, love, love, love, love, love, love, love, love, love, love, love, love, love, love, love, love, love, love, love, love, love, love, love, love, love, love, love, love, love, love, love, love, love, love, love, love, love, love, love, love, love, love, love, love, love, love, love, love, love, love, love, love, love, love, love, love, love, love, love, love, love, love, love, love, love, love, love, love, love, love, love, love, love, love, love, love, love, love, love, love, love, love, love, love, love, love, love, love, love, love, love, love, love, 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love, love, love, love, love, love, love, love, love, love, love, love, love, love, love, love, love, love, love, love, love, love, love, love

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0: 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Another great show on tap for you today. In our second hour, we'll be joined by the legendary talk show host and author Jim Hightower with the latest on that hot Texas Senate race. And I'll ask Jim his take on this march by progressives after decades of being in the wilderness. In our third hour, two guests. Up first, a conversation with Penn State Professor Errol Henderson, 25 years after 9/11. On the B side of our three, soul musician, actor, and singer Martin Luther McCoy on his new project, Welcome Back Love. But in this first hour, let's talk politics and more with our award-winning talk show host, professor and president of ASALA, the Association for the Study of African American Life and History, Dr. Kay Wise Whitehead. Kay, how are you today? Good to have you back.
1: I'm doing well. Thank you so much. As always, it is a pleasure to be on with you.
0: It's an honor to have you on the program. Let me ask you what I've asked others of late and likely will for the next few weeks or so. We are inside that 8-week sprint from Labor Day to Election Day. You're covering it every day, of course, on your program. What's your read? What's your spidey sense telling you? How you feeling?
1: So we're in the countdown mode. We were crisscrossing across the country with a message yesterday because yesterday was National Voter Registration Day, mm-hmm. trying to help people know that they have to check the rolls if they want to get to the polls. I have my own little slogan here. You need to check before you go because they are removing people from the rolls. I tell them you can be as angry as you want to be, but if you show up and you are not registered, you're not going to be able to vote. We actually have to make sure that every single box is checked because there is this big push and there's an attempt to keep us from being able to vote and working hard to make sure our votes are not being counted. So we not only have to be both crafty, but we have to be aware. Figure out how you're going to vote straight down the line for blue. Vote blue no matter who. At this point, and we need to figure out after the votes are counted, how we're going to situate the people that are elected. But now we need Democrats to fall in line, not fall in love with their candidates.
0: Let me ask you whether or not you really believe that. Vote blue no matter who. And I'm asking that because it is not as if everybody who suggested they are blue or everybody who has a D behind their name is necessarily the best person for the job. So vote blue no matter who. You believe that?
1: So I tend to add a little caveat when I say vote blue, no matter who, as long as they're true to the blue. I actually do add that because I'm in the Fetterman reality, and I know what it's like to have a wolf in sheep's clothing who tends to help support the enemy against you. So I'm very clear on that. I also know that people should be very discerning on the local and state level. I think you should vote for the candidate that's really speaking to the issues that matter to you and to your community. So that might be, for Maryland, having a Republican governor, Governor Hoagland. Whether I agree with that decision or not, that was a decision that Marylanders made, mm-hmm. and now we have a Democratic governor, Governor Moore. But that's on the state level. You can get into the inner workings of the political nature on the state level. When it comes to a national level, we need seats in those chairs. Because we don't have the vote. We need to get them there with the hope that Hakeem Jeffries is going to be able to whip the votes. Because that is why we keep losing. We don't have enough votes. And in the last election, just even yesterday, when Representative Al Green was trying to put forth once again papers to actually remove this president, we had Democrats voting with Republicans. We had some Democrats like Hakeem Jeffries voting present. We couldn't even whip to get in line for impeachment. So we need to get more blue into the room. And we need to make sure that the speaker, which at this point will likely be Hakeem Jeffries, if we are able to swing things, he's able to whip the votes. Like, we need a Nancy Pelosi style of government at this point. Whip people in line. We vote as a bloc.
0: When we come forward, I'm going to play for you, since she teed up so nicely what Congressman Al Green had to say as he introduced articles of impeachment yet again. I'll play that audio for you in a moment here. But I'm not done with this vote blue no matter who. Kay's addendum notwithstanding, I got some more questions about that. That troubles me, and I'll tell you why when we come forward. Just getting started here on Tavis Smiley.
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0: Tavis Smiley and Dr. K.Y. is Whitehead, president of ASALA, award-winning talk show host, a racial justice scholar. Always honored to have her kick us off in the first hour of this three-hour program. So here we go. So if you, in case you've just tuned in, Kay said earlier, vote blue no matter who. Did I pressed her on it, and she added an addendum to it. And I am mad about it.
1: As long as they're true to the blue.
0: There you go, as long as they're true to the blue. But let me come back to that seriously, because what I hear in that, particularly as relates to African-American voters, is that we should continue this blind, undying love for Democrats and the Democratic Party, which you and I've discussed time and time again, has not always had our back. I ain't got time to break that down 18 million ways from Sunday in ways that you and I could. But this notion of vote blue no matter who just suggests to me that we should continue to blindly vote for Democrats up and down the ballot. And I'm not sure I believe that.
1: No, thank you for that. And thank you for giving me a time to get into it, because it is a position that we have had before. One of the things that we have heard time and time again is vote like your life depends upon it. I mean, the number of times I've heard that, whether it's the Clinton-Trump vote, whether it's Bush v. Gore, right? We were always told that, like, this is the election that if you don't vote, this is the one that's going to end things. So we've heard that, except that last election, when 90 million people stayed home and really flipped things in a different direction, it was an election to end all elections. It was an election that has radically and drastically and dramatically changed the landscape of the American experiment in democracy. Mm-hmm. So in going forward, how do we connect the dots? So I'm going to say, Brother Tavis, some things that are probably a little controversial. I get a lot of pushback on my own show about this, because whoever comes in as the next president, and I'm going to use a name and make it into a verb if you will allow me to do so, but they need to come in and be Trumpian. Mm-hmm. And what I mean by that is, it's kind of hard to get things done by committee. If we're trying to restore the balance, then someone who comes in, one, has to be comfortable being a one-term president, because no one's going to vote for you again if you come in and you look to smash everything that he has done. If you look to burn it to the ground so we can rebuild, it's going to be very difficult to have a president of compromise come in, because we both know compromise means that things don't get done. Things get slow walked. Mm-hmm. People get comfortable with the fact that things are supposed to be uncomfortable. It becomes normal, something that's actually abnormal. So that is my concern of trying to figure out ways to balance, to take all the voices into account. What do we want to have on the other side of what we have now? Because the path that we are on under this particular administration that has not just the executive branch, but also the legislative and the judicial branch, that we're watching the rise of a very fascist government, how do we tear that down? Well, one way in the midterms, since we cannot remove them, we still have two more years of this president. One way, if we can get people in there that are at least committed to the ideals laid out by the Democratic Party, then we'll have enough votes to slow him down. We won't be able to remove him, but to slow him down would at least give people an opportunity to breathe while we figure out what is our pathway forward. Who is the candidate of choice? What does it look like to make the long-term voting process work for people to get someone into that office that can begin to restore some semblance of normality?
0: So I don't know why. Well, I do know why.
1: You know why.
0: I'm about to say, I don't know why you're getting pushback on that, because I agree with you 100%. The next president, if he or she is a Democrat, ought to be Trumpian in certain ways. I couldn't agree more. Yeah. Let me just echo your point. Now, I'm not suggesting, neither are you, that they ought to do things that are illegal, unethical, immoral.
1: Absolutely.
0: Yeah.
1: I'm saying we found out with this president that a lot of things the president can do very quickly.
0: That's right.
1: That you don't need a committee to do it.
0: That's it. So nothing illegal, immoral, or unethical, but I do believe the next president, if he or she is a Democrat, ought to be Trumpian in how they show up. So K. Wise, Whitey, and I are agree on that. If you need some backup on your show, you call me. I'll come on and back you up when they're pushing back on you in Baltimore City.
1: Because they are pushing back hard.
0: No, I think you're absolutely right about that. I got your back on that. But let me ask you more expressly. Let me ask you point blank, because I think there's something here. In what ways specifically, because I got my own list, but in what ways specifically ought the next Democratic president, if we get one, take a page out of Trump's playbook? What pages should they steal out of his playbook?
1: So one of the things that is just absolutely amazing to me that people never thought the president could make independent decisions without Congress. That Congress, since they have been so ineffective this year, and because you're talking about a Congress that has only, at least the House has only been in session, what, 105 days this year? They're out again. Although they're still getting full pay, and that's another discussion that at some point people have to be ready to have, right? But that you can actually use the power of your pen in ways that we've never seen before. Now, we saw the expansion of the pen during Abraham Lincoln's tenure. People talk about the Emancipation Proclamation, and I try to gently tell people, we call it the Emancipation Proclamation. It was an executive order. Like, let's be clear about what it was, which is why we needed the 13th Amendment, because it didn't free anybody because of the contradictory terms that were laid out in that document. But that you could, if you have the support and you have the ability, you could begin to expand the ways in which you assist people, the ways in which he has taken our rights from us, or ways in which the next president, whoever they are, could give them back to us, could actually expand the power and the voice of the people. That next president needs to stack the court, stack it, crack it, and pack it, because there's no way in any understanding of American democracy should nine people be responsible for the fate of 337 million people. That doesn't make any sense. Just because it's always been nine your entire life doesn't mean it's always been nine forever, nor should it always just be nine. Like, expanding the court in that way, taking that ability to say, some things have to be done by committee, some things I can use the power of my pen and the force of this position to put some real change in place.
0: So let me extend this then. So black voters in particular, who we were talking about earlier, need to vote blue no matter who, if they're true to the blue.
1: I'm never going to live that down.
0: I'm adding your caveat, though, if they're true to the blue. So let's just assume that black voters come to the rescue one more again of the Democratic Party. Let's assume that black voters one more again do their part to save this democracy from itself. Let's assume that one more again, black folk heed Dr. King's call to do our part to redeem the soul of America.
1: One more again.
0: And as a result, this time around, we get a black speaker in Hakeem Jeffries, and we get Maxine running the banking committee, and we get, know the list of all the African Americans.
1: Right.
0: Benny Thompson, the list is long of black people who are going to be chairing powerful committees. You know the narrative. We get it all the time, and that's why we need to vote blue no matter who, if they're true to the blue. I get it. Here's the question. I know what Hakeem gets out of it. I know what Maxine gets out of it. I know what Benny gets out of it. Run the list with all respect to all of them. But you see where I'm going, don't you? What do black voters get out of saving this Democratic Party and this democracy one more again?
1: Well, this is interesting, because this is the question that has kept me up at night, is where do black votes fit into this experiment? We know if we lay out this experiment from 1776, which is Declaration time, we had already been here, right? Because black folks have been in this country since as long as 1526. I know people talk 1619 for the English-speaking colonies, but we cannot forget 1526 in the Spanish-speaking South Carolina, where you had 100 enslaved people. That plantation lasted about 2 months because black folks burned that thing to the ground. And then they stole themselves out into that wilderness for freedom. But we've been here. We're 500 years of black people being here. And resistance has been at the core of the moment that we are in, even now and back then. So if we're going to vote blue, as we have done, and before that, we voted Republican, no matter who, right? And then we all became Democrats to vote blue, no matter who. And every single time it has happened, we have not always gotten what we want. I think we need to take a play out of what Clyburn did with Biden. So what is this backroom deal that they made? Because Biden was losing, and it was like, you know what, hold on till you get to South Carolina. And when you get here, things are going to turn. You just have to hold on. The deals were made. We want to make sure there's a black woman sitting on the Supreme Court. We got Ketanji. We want him.

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1: He lost his reelection effort to Christian Menefee. They redrew the lines in Texas. As you know, he had to run in a district that wasn't really the district he had run in for years. He lost to another black man, brilliant guy. I like Christian. I like Al Green. But Al Green is now ending his tenure in the Congress, but not before he had this to say this week.
2: Pursuant to Clause 2A1 of Rule 9, I rise to give notice of my intention to offer a question of the privileges of the House. The form of the resolution is as follows. H. Res. 1486, impeaching Donald John Trump, President of the United States, for high crimes and misdemeanors. Resolution. Resolved that Donald John Trump, President of the United States, is impeached for high crimes and misdemeanors as he has violated Article 2, Section 1, Clause 8 of the United States Constitution by failing to uphold his constitutionally mandated solemn presidential oath of office to preserve, protect, and defend the Constitution of the United States, thereby demonstrating that he is a great threat to democracy and the Constitution.
1: So I was laughing, Kay, when I heard the audio of this a day or so ago when Al Green hit the floor to read his resolution. I laughed. I don't know what those misdemeanors are. The high crimes, I'm clear about. The high crimes, I'm very clear about. There's a whole bunch of those. I don't know what the misdemeanors are.
3: I don't know what the misdemeanors
1: are. Yeah, I don't know what that is, but the high crimes, I'm abundantly clear about. Let me just do this. I got 60 seconds now. I'll just continue when we come forward. Tell me why I should believe, with all due respect to Al Green, that this legislation is going anywhere.
3: It's not going anywhere at all. Al Green is courageous. Al Green is just putting things on the record. I'm actually giving Al Green a solo award next Saturday, so I'll be with him.
1: Yes.
3: But even he knows he does not have the votes, and the Democrats were not even whipping the votes for him. Hakeem Jeffries voted present. He didn't even vote yes or no. Mm-hmm. So if you have the minority whip voting present, you were very clear that you're not going to be able to get this passed. I think he was laying it down on the record of his last final act. I don't think in any stripe of the imagination he thought he would be able to pass it at this moment.
1: Back to that question we raised earlier, what do black people get for saving the Democratic Party? What do we get for making Hakeem Speaker? You see, if Letitia or Jamal, forget the high crimes, if Letitia or Jamal in Baltimore or L.A. or anyplace else had done just a couple of the misdemeanors, the book would have been thrown at them. We ain't got to the high crimes. Just the misdemeanors would get the book thrown at you. But Donald Trump is engaged in all kinds of high crimes, and you hear Kay suggesting, and I think she's right, that this ain't going nowhere. You see how those two issues link up? What do we get? It ain't going to be holding Donald Trump accountable. When we come forward on Tavis Money.
4: 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Leaders, legends, game changers. 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They come to Tavis Smiley because this is where the real conversations happen. No spin, no fluff, just straight talk and straight answers. 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
11: Tavis Smiley, Dr. KY is Whitehead, president of ASALA, award-winning talk show host in Baltimore City, racial justice scholar, professor, just brilliant all-around sister, and always pleased to have her on the program in this first hour. In case you've just tuned in, we've been talking about a number of things, but most recently we played some audio of Congressman Al Green introducing his impeachment resolution earlier this week. As Kay said earlier, you know the legislation's in trouble when the potential next Speaker of the House, some would even say the presumptive next Speaker of the House, I wouldn't go that far, Hakeem Jeffries, voted present. That's how he voted. So for all of you who really think there's a shot that Donald Trump's going to be held accountable, put down the crack pipe. It's absolutely not going to happen. Kay and I agree on that. I'm not happy about that, but we agree it's not going anywhere. The language that Hakeem keeps using and that James Clyburn mentioned earlier by KY's Whitehead keeps using the languages, we're not ruling it in, we're not ruling it out. In fact, they have ruled it out. They ain't going to tell you that, but it's ruled out. This impeachment thing ain't going nowhere. Never mind the tightrope and the pressure that Hakeem is going to be under. And I simply ask this, we'll be talking about this from now until whenever, because it's a legitimate issue and the articles have now been introduced. But I only ask this, Kay, and I understand the arguments against doing it. You know, you've tried this three times, James Clyburn has said, and what are you going to do the fourth time? And you only got 2 years to show the American people that you can advance an agenda on affordability, et cetera, and they should give you a chance to be back in the White House in 2028. I get all the arguments for why many people think it's a waste of time to do that. My question is simply this, to not take this seriously, particularly after Hakeem said, we're going to hold every member of this cartel accountable. That's what he said. What message is it going to send to not attempt to hold Donald Trump accountable?
3: I think we're hearing two different things at the same time. You are saying that we want to hold every member of the cartel accountable, but then you're also having private meetings with Jared Kushner. I got questions about that, too. You can't tell us one thing and then do something else. If you are supposed to be the most powerful person that sits in the chair of the Democrats. And this is why I'm also now thinking very deeply about my vote blue, no matter who, because sometimes we show up. And I'm thinking primarily of Black folks. We show up with the best intentions. Like, we vote in very high numbers because we believe that there's something around this process of democracy, that if we are working within the lines, if we're doing our part, if we're putting our shoulder to the plow, then we can move this country forward. And every single time there's been so many moments of disappointment, even just standing with Al Green last year when he stood up during Trump's speech to hold him accountable. And when they escorted Al Green out of that room on that cane, I was concerned that other Democratic members did not stand up and walk out with him. They allowed him to be escorted out by himself. That was a physical moment, right? Where we could have seen that he had the support that you did not provide when the stakes were much lower. That was the beginning of this reign of terror. So if you couldn't stand up then, what's the expectation you would have stood up yesterday? Yeah. And so I get what Rep Green is doing, and I am a major supporter of the morality of the issue and what he's trying to introduce to make sure it gets held in the record. But I think we have to be honest about whether the folks who are in office right now, do they have the fortitude necessary to actually, quote, hold this cartel accountable? Or is it about us trying to at least hold them accountable? Yeah. Like, I'm concerned that he's going to walk at the end of all this. He's going to have destroyed everything. We've all seen those kids on the playground that come, they kick over all the toys, and they go home and mom gives them ice cream. It's like, okay, so there's nothing for you. Mm-hmm. You don't have to deal with any of the ruins of what you have destroyed. And there is a concern around that. Who is willing to hold him accountable, at least at this moment?
11: Yeah.
3: Rep Al Green is saying me.
11: No, I've got two things right quick. One, I've said this more times than I can count in the course of my career. Just tell the people the truth.
3: That's it.
11: It's so simple. Just tell the people the truth.
3: When
11: you love people, and I hope that you are there. I'm not naive. I hope you're there because you are interested in loving and serving our people. I make a distinction all the time between being a politician and a public servant. A public servant is about loving and serving the people. And when you love people, you tell them the truth. Just tell the people the truth. Hakeem should never have said, what is the point of telling us we're going to hold every member of this cartel accountable? You're not. You're not going to do that, and you're definitely ain't holding the head of the cartel accountable.
3: So don't even
11: put those talking points out there. Don't try to placate us with those lies. You're not going to do it, so just don't say it. Just say, if you don't want to hold Donald Trump accountable, just say, I think it's a waste of time. Here's what we Democrats are going to do instead of trying to impeach him a fourth time. Here's what we're going to do. Just tell the people the truth. It ain't that difficult, okay?
3: It's not. And then just understand that we have the ability to handle it.
11: That's
3: also,
11: it.
3: I have a lot of disdain for politicians who believe that people don't deserve to know. Actually, that's the very heart of a democracy. Mm-hmm. I deserve to know, and you need to give me the opportunity to work through it on my own. You're not protecting me by lying to me. You're not protecting me by keeping things from me. In fact, it makes me extremely distrustful when our leaders are doing things that we question and they don't stand up and answer it. I keep harping on, and people get on me all the time, by the way, on my show, because I do go back to Hakeem over and over again. I'm like, you have this position of power. Mm-hmm. Stop tweeting about, you know, fashion shows in Brooklyn, and stop saying someone needs to do something. You're the someone.
11: Mm-hmm.
3: What are you going to do? Like, you are actually, even more than you, Tavis, even more than me, he's actually the person that's been voted by not just his constituents, but also by his peers.
11: Yeah.
3: You're supposed to be the one that's going to come up with our agenda and tell us what we're going to do. Mm-hmm. Don't just yell out, someone's got to do something. The house is on fire. You're the firefighter.
11: No,
3: why aren't you putting it out first?
11: I love Hakeem, and more to the point, he's my fraternity brother. So I'm always rooting for my Capra brothers to show up and to show out. And yet, Hakeem is at the tippy top of my prayer list, because there are days I wonder whether or not he's the right man to meet this moment.
3: This moment right here.
11: Exactly.
3: That's all
11: this
3: I'm
11: moment.
3: Saying.
11: Exactly.
3: This moment. Yeah, I like the way you said it, because I believe it. To every generation, there are some who will call to be the ones to point us towards the truth.
11: That's it.
3: Some people are not called. I mean, we know pastors. Some pastors are called. Some people get chosen.
11: That's
3: right. I want to be a pastor.
11: That's
3: not the same thing as having that calling on your
11: life.
3: I say that as a PK.
11: Yep.
3: I know what it means when a pastor's called versus when a pastor just chooses to run for the office.
11: Yep. Nope. I feel you on that. The other thing that bothers me in this moment is that it's one thing to tell me that, you know, Democrats are not going to really hold Donald Trump accountable for what he has done, H-A-S, has done. What's killing me is what he is still doing.
3: And what he is going to do.
11: Exactly. In real time, he's playing in your face. Mm-hmm. Now, if you believe that Donald Trump is going to stop trying to find a way around this third Supreme Court decision, pushing back on him on mail-in ballots, if you think he's going to stop there, you got another thing coming. Let me play Todd Blanche, the Attorney General from yesterday, and let K-Wise Whitehead respond to that, opine on it when we come forward. Take a listen for starters.
12: You said prosecutions of potential election fraud are going to continue despite the court ruling. But does the Justice Department plan to suspend the attempts to establish federal mail ballot standards for the 2026 cycle? Will that end for now? And then I'm curious what you make, whether you agree with the president and what he said about his three Supreme Court nominees, that they, quote, are not the people I interviewed to serve on the United States Supreme Court. They are merely a shell of their original selves.
13: So, of course, we're going to comply with the Supreme Court's decision, as we always do. That doesn't mean that we're not going to do everything in this administration that we can to make sure that there are free and fair elections. And again, there's this constant pressure and this effort by the media and mostly by Democrats that somehow doing that is a bad thing. Everybody should want that. The Republicans and Democrats should want free and fair elections. So while the Supreme Court did what it did, we're not going to stop the work that we're doing, but we are, of course, going to follow the orders of the court. As far as President Trump's truth about the justices, he is very frustrated. And I wasn't at the interviews that he participated in during the last administration when he selected these folks to be on the Supreme Court. He has every right, and indeed he should communicate his concerns with the Supreme Court whenever he has them.
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14: If you're having a crisis or dealing with a dangerous situation, there is someone who can help. 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
11: Tavis Smiley and K. Wise Whitehead. I played that clip of Todd Blanche, the attorney general, moments ago, being asked a question by a reporter from CBS News. What he said was, we are going to comply. Of course we're going to comply with the Supreme Court's order that Donald Trump did not like on mail-in ballots. But then he goes on to say, we're going to do everything we can, though, for free and fair elections. We're going to comply, but we're going to do everything we can to ensure free and fair elections. Somehow, Kay, I don't think that Trump's definition of free and fair elections is the same as your and my definition of free and fair elections.
3: Absolutely. I don't think we have a problem with the word free and the word fair. Like, let's start there before we even get to the word election.
11: Yep.
3: You're talking about an administration that's in the midst right now of trying to destroy the Kennedy Center. There was ruling done around his name.
11: Mm-hmm.
3: And that was something like, oh, we're going to comply. Well, compliance looks like closing and threatening to raise it to the ground, right? So compliance seems to mean something different when you're sitting in that so-called presumed seat of power. That this is the same administration that time and time again has showed us in no uncertain terms that the law and the rules can say one thing and they get rewritten in a pencil at this point, because we know they're not going to stand. But are we not at this point still in an undeclared war of choice with Iran?
11: Mm.
3: So you can't tell me you're going to comply, because compliance is not what you've done at all. You are trying to interfere with the elections. You're going to keep finding ways, which is why we're on the third ruling. You're going to keep pushing until they give you the decision that you want. It's very much like a toddler. You tell the toddler no, and the toddler keeps asking until they wear you down.
11: Mm.
3: And so my hope is that the Supreme Court, which has been worn down time and time again, the Supreme Court that has really been giving him everything that he wants, the Supreme Court that has really been compliant and helping him to break the law, that in this particular instance, they will stand tall. But I tell people, don't put your hope in things that are already broken. You need to be clear. What is our strategy? if he does find a way to work around it. And that is where, again, the Democratic Party and the party heads are supposed to be doing the work. What is your plan? What is Project 2029 from the blue side? Like, what are we planning to do if he doesn't comply? Because he has shown us that he won't comply.
11: Yeah. We're going to comply, they say, but we're going to do everything we can. And it's the everything.
3: To push back.
11: Yeah, it's the everything. Yeah.
3: But as you said, you know, that's not compliance.
11: Yeah.
3: You know, it's the idea that you tell me to sit down. I tell you, I'm sitting down on the outside, but I'm standing up on the inside. Well, you actually might be complying physically, but you're not complying in your spirit, right?
11: Yeah,
3: like, you got to talk about what the real battle is. So you can say you're complying. What you're looking for is ways to get through what he wants, what the Heritage Foundation's Project 2025 wants, and what Stephen Miller wants. So you got to be clear about who is the long line going back, who's actually directing what is happening here.
11: That phrase, comply but do everything we can, is code for we ain't really complying.
3: Our
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17: I mentioned this yesterday. Let me play the audio for you right quick. This is Gavin Newsom talking to Jake Tapper. Take a listen.
18: How does one even make a decision to, like, run for president?
19: I have no experience in this process, so I'm going through it.
18: Do you think if you'd taken on Biden?
19: I would never. First of all, I wouldn't do that. And second, if I did, I would have gotten crushed because I didn't have a why. You don't have a big enough why, then you don't belong there. I'm not screwing anything up anymore, man. I mean, I know what matters in life. You know, I got 4 kids. It's the only thing that matters to me. They got to be on board. And if that's, forget it. If they're not on board, that's a non-starter. And then you just have to meet the moment. You got to be honest with yourself. Do you represent the zeitgeist of the moment? Or are you wasting everybody's time?
18: You're not even the only Californian.
19: No, right. Yeah.
18: You got Rokana,
19: yeah.
18: Kamala.
19: Yeah, I don't know if she runs, but we'll see.
18: I know she's called around.
19: Yeah, but I wouldn't run if she ran.
18: If she runs, you will not?
19: Of course not. Why would I? I wouldn't do that to her. I wouldn't do it to me. Why would I? I wouldn't do that to you. I wouldn't waste everyone's time. Who needs that?
18: What do you mean? That doesn't even make sense to me.
19: I wouldn't. But first of all, electorally, it's a gift from God for everybody else. They enjoy the hell out of it. Mutual assured destruction. It services no greater good.
18: I mean, you do whatever you want. I don't care. But like,
19: I know what that means. I know her base of supporters. I know her friends. The Zen diagram on that is just pure crossover. It's not. I wouldn't do that to people.
17: They're out fly fishing, acting like this just comes off the cuff, like it's really natural. Gavin's got to stop this, man. This is his problem that you don't get. You're too slick. You are too slick. Even letting that roll out your mouth like it just came out, and Jake's acting surprised. Are you serious? I don't get it. Just stop with the slickness, man. Anyway, your thoughts very quickly. I want to close asking about the Asylum conference. I'm sick of Gavin Newsom. Anyway, go ahead.
7: Let's be very clear. I don't believe he's being altruistic. I don't believe he's being helpful. I don't even think he's doing it for her. It is a way of pressuring her to be clear about what she's going to do so he can move from there. I am sorry. If this is your dream, you don't give up your dream because you're being a nice person. He has never, ever struck me as someone who's a nice person. He is as slick. He is an undercurrent. Slick, he is the one who has his agenda every time put on the table. And now all of a sudden, out of the goodness of his heart, he's willing to give up his dream of the presidency. I'm telling you, when people do that, you need to be careful because they are grabbing something with one hand and they're stabbing you in the back with the other.
17: Yep. I got a minute to go. Tell you about the Asylum conference.
7: Very, very quickly, ASALA is going to be in Norfolk, Virginia. It is our annual conference. We're talking about the 100th anniversary. We're wrapping up Black History Month, and we're getting ready for next year's theme, which is around the power of the Black press. If you're in Norfolk and you want to come hang out, join us next week. Starting on Wednesday, we're going to talk about everything from the 92% to what we do now to the state of Black studies with the fact that so many Black professors are losing their jobs and, of course, what happened with Professor R. Day in Cambridge. So we have a lot to discuss in Norfolk, Virginia next Wednesday to Saturday. Come join us if you can.
17: In 30 seconds, it sounds like a softball. It isn't, though. Why is the Black press so relevant and so necessary right about now?
7: Because we need to make sure that our voices are being heard and the issues are getting to our people. If they kill all the news and they kill all the news sources and they control the narrative, we got to make sure that we have a piece of the narrative or our people will never know the truth. Because that's what sets you free, Tavis Black Church. The truth will set you free, and the truth gets printed in the Black press.
17: She is the president of ASALA, the Association for the Study of African American Life and History, on the eve of their annual convention. She's also an award-winning talk show host, my favorite in the city of Baltimore, racial justice scholar. Always delighted to be in conversation with Kay Wise Whitehead. Kay, enjoy the rest of your day. Thanks for your insights.
7: Thank you so much. All right. Anytime, sir.
17: More of Tabby Spotted when we come forward.
12: It's Sybil Wilkes with What We Need to Know. Attorney General Todd Blanche is defending President Trump's right to criticize Supreme Court justices after the High Court rejected an emergency appeal on mail-in voting restrictions while confirming the Department of Justice will abide by their decision. In Congress, the House voted 232 to 147 to table an impeachment resolution introduced by Texas Congressman Al Green regarding federal immigration enforcement practices. And in Mississippi, 51-year-old Jarkus Ratliff was denied bond after pleading not guilty to murder in the death of 29-year-old Tasia Fortune. Her August death in Jackson was ruled a homicide. President Trump is claiming the July 2024 Butler, Pennsylvania shooting was a Democratic plot, though FBI Director Kash Patel testified before a Senate committee that investigators found no evidence the gunman worked with co-conspirators. I'm Sybil Wilkes. Be informed. Be empowered. Let's get down to business.

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0: Tavi Smiley, glad you're with us in the second half of our program here today. Yesterday, we stepped into what I call the Elder's Skybox to talk to Dr. Jeanetta Cole. She was absolutely amazing yesterday. If you missed that conversation with Jeanetta Cole yesterday, I encourage you to check out the podcast now posted. She, of course, is the legendary, the iconic first African-American woman to be president of Spelman. But it's covered so much ground in her amazing career. And she joined us yesterday on the show. And Jeanetta Cole still got it. I mean, she was blazing yesterday. So if you missed the conversation with Jeanetta Cole yesterday, I encourage you, you will not be disappointed. Check out the podcast now up of our dialogue with Dr. Cole yesterday. So we step into the Elder Skybox again today to talk to our friend and brother Jim Hightower, the legendary talk show host down in Texas. I quote him oftentimes when you hear me say that the only thing you find in the middle of the road is a dead armadillo. That was Jim Hightower years ago, and I've never forgotten that line from all those years ago. You can't be middle of the road. We were just talking about that in hour one with Kay Wise Whitehead about Hakeem Jeffries and some of these Democrats who on a number of issues still want to occupy the center, the middle of the road. That is not where one needs to be, especially right about now. Pick a side. Pick a side is my point. And that was Jim Hightower's advice many, many years ago. I never forgot when he said it, and I held on to it for all these years. I invited him on today to talk about this hot Texas Senate race, but more broadly to get his take as a longtime progressive on the march that we are witnessing in real time by these progressives after decades of being in the wilderness. With all that said, I'm honored to welcome Jim Hightower to this program. Jim, how are you, sir?
1: I'm doing great, Tavis, and all the greater because of getting to visit with you.
0: It's my honor to have you on this program. Thank you for those kind words. I meant what I said earlier about having listened to you. I'm at that age now. I just turned 62 a couple of days ago, and I've been at this 35 years. I'm at that age now. My mom teases me about it, but people come on the show all the time, and Mr. Smiley, I grew up listening to you. I grew up watching you. So I'm at that age now where I'm getting that. This is funny. I can say that to Jim Hightower now. I grew up listening to him and watching him, and so I'm thrilled to have him on this program. Let me just start with this, broadly speaking. I've asked this question of other guests. I got 2 minutes now. We got the rest of the hour when we come forward. But in these first 2 minutes, I'm asking you the same question again I've asked of others. We are inside that 8-week sprint from Labor Day to Election Day. How are you feeling?
1: I am feeling just more upbeat than I have been in years about Texas politics. Our party has finally come alive. Down here, as you just indicated, we've had too many corporate centrists, basically, trying to dominate our party, thinking we can fool the people if we just tiptoe around our progressivism rather than recognizing that people themselves are progressive. And if we talk to them in that kind of language, they might respond to us in a more favorable way than they have been in the past, or respond at all. I would point out, first of all, Tavis, that Texas is not a right-wing state. It is not a Republican state. It is a non-voting state, and it has not been voting because the Democratic Party, my party, has been over in the ditch somewhere, trying not to be discovered, rather than recognizing that most people are quite progressive. I think of it in terms of my own father. Who did not, he kept up with politics, but he was not political particularly. He didn't know he had a political philosophy, but he did. And it was expressed to me many times in these words. He said, "Jim, everybody does better when everybody does better." And that is what the Democratic Party is supposed to represent.
0: Yeah.
1: And so that spirit is coming back within the Democratic Party. And so we have it with James Tallarico running for Senate, Gina Hinojosa running for governor. But also, let us not forget, those down-ballot candidates can make such a difference in a campaign. I've been one of those myself, and so I can attest to it. And we have a terrific lineup this year, including Clayton Tucker running for agriculture commissioner, a position that most people wouldn't pay a whole lot of attention to until you realize, wait a minute, if you eat, you are involved in agriculture. And we need to make that political as well as edible.
0: Yep. I love it. He's on a roll already. That is the Jim Hightower that I grew up listening to. He's wise. He drops these one-liners. As we say these days, he's dropping bars. I love his father's edict that everybody does better when everybody does better. It's so simple. But I want to give him some time to unpack this. I want to interrogate this notion that people themselves are progressive. People themselves are progressive. That comment, that line resonated with me. I suspect it did with you as well. I'll let him unpack that and a great deal more. I'm glad to have for the hour, Jim Hightower on Tavis Smiley.
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12: It's Sybil Wilkes with What We Need to Know. Attorney General Todd Blanche is defending President Trump's right to criticize Supreme Court justices after the High Court rejected an emergency appeal on mail-in voting restrictions while confirming the Department of Justice will abide by their decision. In Congress, the House voted 232-147 to table an impeachment resolution introduced by Texas Congressman Al Green regarding federal immigration enforcement practices. And in Mississippi, 51-year-old Jarkus Ratliff was denied bond after pleading not guilty to murder in the death of 29-year-old Tasia Fortune. Her August death in Jackson was ruled a homicide. President Trump is claiming the July 2024 Butler, Pennsylvania shooting was a Democratic plot, though FBI Director Kash Patel testified before a Senate committee that investigators found no evidence the gunman worked with co-conspirators. I'm Sybil Wilkes. Be informed. Be empowered.
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0: Tavis Smiley, a longtime progressive activist, legendary talk show host, best-selling author, Jim Hightower. So we've stepped into the Elder Skybox to tap into his wisdom in this hour as we are hurtling inexorably toward Election Day on Tuesday, November 3rd. I wanted to check in with him on some national issues, but certainly everybody's watching this Senate race in Texas. I talk to my friends down there all the time, and they are so excited about turning Texas blue. You heard Jim Hightower say a moment ago that Texas is not a Republican state. It's not a red state. It's a non-voting state. I'll let him unpack that as well as we move through this hour. But some quick updates here, a quick update. So you saw the Republican convention, that two-day farce that they had down in Texas not long ago. Since that race, a new poll has come out, since that convention, rather. A new poll has come out about the race in Texas. Interestingly, the survey happened on September the 13th. That was Sunday, so my birthday. They did this survey. And it's good news for James Tallarico. Right now, the latest poll shows him. This is SoCal Strategies poll. SoCal Strategies poll shows Tallarico leading Paxton 50% to 45%. It's a 5-point margin. There had been a 2-point lead by Paxton over Tallarico. It's fascinating. So before the convention, Paxton was leading Tallarico by 2 points in Texas. Post the convention, it flips. Tallarico is now leading Paxton by 5 points. Not sure what Ken Paxton did or said at that convention that made these numbers flip. But at the moment, and obviously it's very, very tight. And these polls are, you know, snapshots in time. We still got weeks to go before Election Day, but it's a very, very tight race. We'll let Jim Hightower unpack a bit more about the tightness of this race in Texas in this hour. But I want to start right now, Jim, where we left off moments ago, and that is with your suggestion that people are themselves a great deal more progressive than we acknowledge or give them credit for. We got time. Unpack that for me.
1: Well, just a little bit. Go back to your childhood. The very first political expression of a child, maybe at 2 years old, is "That's not fair." Mm-mm. That is a powerful political sentiment, and it's within all of us. And that's what we're seeing today: the unfairness of the billionaires with their data centers invading our communities, the unfairness of the destruction of the voting rights, the voting rights, period, not just the Voting Rights Act, but the voting rights, the unfairness of economic plutocracy, really, and just a general unfairness that pervades our society, including the election itself, the idea that money can control, and that has happened to Texas back in the just as it did nationally in the 1980s, when Tony Coelho, a member of Congress from California, decided that the Democrats didn't need to have all this grassroots stuff. We could just get money from rich people and throw it at television ads, and then we could compete with the Republicans. Our powers that be in the Democratic Party here in Texas agreed with that. And so they began to shift from what Ann Richards and myself and Jim Maddox and Gary Morrow and other good, solid Democrats were winning elections by having grassroots, a focus on the grassroots people of our state. And that got abandoned. Instead, they turned to money. And when you turn to money, I can tell you, if you get a corporate check, written on the back of it is the corporate agenda, and they're going to cash that check, not you. and that is what happened to Texas. And so the Democrats quit being Democrats because, well, we don't want to upset those money people. So we will just tone down our message. And by toning down the message, we tone down our public support, our people's support. If we weren't standing for them, why would they stand for us? And so that's what happened. Our solid Democratic constituencies, which were farmers, working class folks, teachers, et cetera, environmentalists, they didn't hear themselves in the Democratic message. So they quit voting. It's not that they turned Republican. We consistently had among the top of one or two worst voting records in the country, in the state of Texas. We have the lowest turnout in our country. Ken Paxton, you just mentioned, now running for the U.S. Senate mm-hmm. on the Republican ticket. Paxton has got 68% of the Republican primary election that made him their nominee. 68%, boy, that sounds good. He must be very popular. Until you realize that is 3.4% of the voters of Texas. That's who nominated him. That's his basic support. 3.4%. Can we not get 3.5%? Well, maybe if we began to organize and mobilize and strategize and do something a little stronger than we had been doing. And that's the good news in Texas. That's what has changed this cycle of election over previous ones, is that our Democratic Party, with a new party chair, a dynamic bunch of candidates running for statewide office and local office as well. We used to have 50 counties in our state that had no Democratic Party chair in them, mm-hmm. much less a Democratic committee. We had state legislative district after district that had no Democratic contender in it, so we weren't even running. But this year, we do. We have candidates, good candidates, in all of those districts. We have a vibrant party building in every county in the state. You have to have the infrastructure. It's not just, you know, handsome candidates like myself or smart and sassy people that make the difference. It is grassroots, fundamentally. Yeah. And if you abandon the grassroots, then there's no one to appeal to.
0: Yeah. Let me ask you this. You said a few things, and I want to go back to you right quick. You're on a roll, and that's what he does every day, and I love it. I just got to keep up with him. Let me start with this, the money. No naivete here, but my sense is, even though we've seen efforts, I think of McCain-Feingold, other efforts we've seen over the years, but my sense is that at this point, that horse has left the barn, and I can't imagine how we get money out of our politics. Citizens United, I could do this all day long, as you could, Jim Hightower. But that trade-off that Democrats made to get access to that money, there's no 180 on this. I mean, the Democratic Party is so broke now, as you know, the National Democratic Party is so broke, they've been borrowing money. So I can't imagine, even though your indictment about the money in our politics is spot on, can you imagine any way to get money out of our politics at this point?
1: Yes, I can, which is to go to the people with it. It is the most popular polling issue in America and has been for some time, to get corporate money out of politics. Mm-hmm. It's up at the 90% level, including like 75% of Republicans want to get this corporate money out of our system. So we have the base of support, but we have to have a politics that goes out there and collects that base. And that means running on it again. And our party nationally has quit running on that issue. So we've abandoned one of the very best issues we have, an issue of just abject plutocracy mm-hmm. over democracy, mm. Money over people. Mm. And that is what's beginning to change. That's why Tallarico is up there at running, our Democratic candidate for U.S. Senate. He has raised a ton of money, mm-hmm. outraised Paxton himself, because he's getting small dollar donations from people who are mad as hell about money and politics and how government serves money, not people.
0: Yeah.
1: And you Clayton Tucker running for agriculture commissioner, he's got a theme that says to beat money power, you have to have people power. You mm-hmm. have to organize people against organized money.
0: Yeah.
1: And that is a winning topic, and candidates after candidate this time around the country
0: yeah.
1: are beginning to grasp that and make hay with it.
0: Let me ask you this. The other thing you said, I want to come back to again. You're saying so much is just jumping out at me. I want to come back to this notion of fundamental fairness. I find myself time and time again over the course of my career, Jim, on any number of issues, making the point that it's ultimately about fundamental fairness. I mean, pick the issue, and my moral stance on so many of these issues is that it's ultimately about what I term fundamental fairness. And I loved your suggestion that one of the first things that comes out of our mouths as kids, I don't know where we get this, but when you said it, I smiled. I'm sure every parent listening to this program right now smiled. We've all heard kids say, that's not fair. That's not fair. I don't even know where that comes from, but we've all heard babies say that line, yeah. That's not fair. Here's my question, so I'm glad you used that. I'm wondering whether or not in this moment, you believe that everyday people in this country care about fundamental fairness. And before you ask, here's my point. I think that we've become more nativist for a lot of reasons. People are turning inward. They're lashing outward. I'm not sure that we actually believe in meritocracy anymore. We see Donald Trump in the big grift. We see him not playing the game by any set of rules that speaks to any kind of fairness. We see the Supreme Court putting its thumb on the scale in favor of Donald Trump too often. We see a Congress that's doing nothing. They're letting Donald Trump run roughshod. I don't see it. In the legislative branch, the executive branch, or the judicial branch, I don't see any semblance of fairness. Tell me whether or not you believe that everyday people in this nation still believe in the notion, never mind what we say as a two-year-old, as adults, do we believe in fundamental fairness?
1: Yes, we do. And in every case that you mentioned there, Trump being a sleaze, Congress not taking any action, the Supreme Court being a corporate subsidiary, etc., they're

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1: Believes in fairness, it believes in economic justice, social justice, then people will they won't respond to those words, but they will respond to the reality that you put forward. Here's what we mean by that.
2: I hear it. I hear it. Jim Hightower still on fire. All these decades later, as I said earlier, in case you've just tuned in, people tell me all the time, I grew up listening to you, I grew up watching you, and I can say that about Jim Hightower, and now you see where I got it from. So much of the way I approach these issues, I learned from Jim Hightower. He just speaks plain. I call it KISMIP, K-I-S-M-I-P. Keep it simple, make it plain. KISMIP, keep it simple, make it plain. I love his parents' edict that everybody does better when everybody does better. There's a reason why he is the legendary Jim Hightower. You see why I want him on this program. I hope when I achieve his age, my mind is still as sharp as his is and still on point the way he is. I am honored to have another half hour with Jim Hightower when we come forward on Tavis Smiley.
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7: You are indeed, and this is what I call wisdom speaking. Wisdom speaking. I am honored to be in conversation with the legendary, the iconic talk show host, Jim Hightower, New York Times bestselling author, syndicated columnist, has his own Substack called The Hightower Lowdown that I encourage you to sign up for. The Hightower Lowdown on Substack by Jim Hightower. He's still dropping bars as often as he can. And again, I'm just thrilled to have him on this program for the hour. In case you missed the first half hour, you missed a good one. I love this homespun wisdom that he's sharing with us. Check out the podcast posted later tonight of this conversation with Jim Hightower. If you missed the first half hour, thankfully a few more minutes to go in this dialogue. But the podcast posted later this evening of the entire conversation, if you missed any of the brilliance of Jim Hightower in this first half hour. I want to play a clip for you. Jim and I were talking a little bit ago about the Republican convention, the midterm convention. First time in 50 plus years that somebody did one of these in the midterms. And we saw it was in Texas, of course, in Dallas. James Tallarico running for Senate in Texas as a Democrat against Ken Paxton. Came out of that convention. He didn't go to the convention, but post the convention, Tallarico got a bump. Typically, the guy featured at the convention gets a bump. Didn't work that way. Paxton did not get a bump. Post the convention, the poll indicates that Tallarico is now leading Paxton in Texas by 5 points. If you were listening earlier, you heard Jim Hightower say that Texas is not a red state, not a Republican state. It's a non-voting state. And when you break down the numbers, as he did so brilliantly earlier, you'll see that Texas really is a non-voting state. I was thinking when Jim was making that point that if we did the data on every state, we may find out that most of these 50 states are not blue or red. They're all non-voting states. It ain't just Texas. I Jim is onto something. We should stop this red and blue nonsense, even the purple nonsense, and just call them non-voting states. I think Jim Hightower, once again, is giving us something to think about. But Tallarico gets a bump. Out of their convention, he goes up. He's up by 5 points right now. So all of my friends in Texas are excited about the chance for Texas to turn blue this time around. We will see if Tallarico can pull that off. But back to that convention, I want you to listen very carefully. I'm just setting this up now. There was a heckler at this convention when Ted Cruz was speaking. And maybe a heckler is the wrong word, because sometimes we said in the black church, you got your amen corner. So I'm not sure he's a heckler as much as he is an amen corner for Ted Cruz, who did nothing to chin check this guy, to stop this guy from what he was saying repeatedly while Ted Cruz was speaking. Cruz heard it loud and clear. You can hear it on the tape. And at no point did Ted Cruz stop to correct him. But listen to Ted Cruz, and just listen very carefully. You're going to hear it two or three times, and see if you can't pick it out for yourself. Give it to me, Maslow.
1: When Mondami says he wants to seize the means of production, he means it. When Abdul al-Sayed says he has a, quote, obligation to comply with Sharia law, he means it. And when James Tallarico says he wants to dismantle capitalism, he means it.
7: Have Miles play it one more again. I want you to hear it now. I'll tell you exactly what you should have heard. Every time he calls out the name of Mondami, he calls out the name of Abdul al-Sayed, then he calls out the name of James Tallarico. There's a guy standing not too far from Ted Cruz who yells out, "He should be shot, Mondami. Abdul al-Sayed, he should be shot. James Tallarico, he should be shot." Now listen again, see if you hear it.
1: When Mondami says he wants to seize the means of production, he means it. When Abdul al-Sayed says he has a, quote, obligation to comply with Sharia law, he means it. And when James Tallarico says he wants to dismantle capitalism, he means it.
7: I'm going back, Jim Hightower, to all of the pronouncements made after the death, the murder of Charlie Kirk. And now on national television at a Republican convention, you have someone yelling three times, no less, "He should be shot. He should be shot. He should be shot." And ain't nobody said nothing about it, Jim Hightower.
6: Yes, that is the silence is the evil. And that's all about Trump. Almost no Republican will stand up and say Trump is just full of it, and he is espousing hatred. He is espousing misogyny. He is espousing racism. He is espousing xenophobia. He is espousing everything that America is against. Everything that America stands for is being rejected by Ted Cruz and Ken Paxton and Donald Trump and et cetera. I heard on TV recently, Tavis, some Republican saying about Ted Cruz said, "Well, you know, sometimes Ted is his own worst enemy." And I said, "Not while I'm alive, he's not." we have to take on these people. We can't just progressives. We can't just say, "Oh well, they're just talking." No, they're not. They're spewing a doctrine of hatred and of violence, really, as you just portrayed in that amazing work of audio technology there that you pulled off is very, very telling. And again, you know, I keep coming back to the positive side of it. That is not America. That's what gets portrayed most. But that is not who we are.
7: Not who we are. Yeah. You see why I love Jim Hightower. I mean, he said. He had his own worst enemy as long as I'm living. I love Jim Hightower. All right, and that's why I invited him on this program for an hour. Let me circle back, Jim, to something else you said earlier. And actually, I opined on it myself. I thought about what you said during the break. And based on your analysis and based on your framing, Texas ain't the only non-voting state. So why are we stuck on this red, blue, sometimes purple narrative when the truth is that all of these states are non-voting states?
6: Yes, yes. Well, the media, the political consultants, they're the ones who drew this red-blue color map on us. And it is not true. It has never been true. I've got a great story of in my campaigning days of going into an area with people who were supposedly right wing. And being able to talk to him, and we have candidates today doing it. Tallarico is doing it. Clayton Tucker is doing it. Gina Hinojosa is doing it. Going into areas that have been where people have been told you're right wing, and they're saying, "Wait a minute, we like what this person is saying. Mm-hmm. Can we talk about that?" Mm. And so we just have to keep saying it. But that requires, Tavis, that we go back grassroots people politics again.
7: Yeah.
6: To where we're talking to the people. We're not talking through consultants and PR people.
7: That's it.
6: You know, I come to you today. I'm sitting in my kitchen in Austin, Texas, but I live on the south side of Austin, and we're a little more irreverent over here. We're just a little more spunky. And in fact, our slogan over here is "We're all here because we're not all there."
7: I love Austin, and I'm glad to know that you are in that part of town. As a matter of fact, Austin is my favorite city in Texas. I didn't realize that until like 25, 30 years ago. I started going to the Texas Book Festival, one of the best book festivals in the country. I've been honored to be invited to speak there a number of times over the course of the 24, 25 books I've written. I've been to the Texas Book Festival for years. Has been in Austin, the state capital. And I remember the first time I went there, I wanted to know, where did Barbara Jordan sit? That's what I wanted to know. In what seat did Barbara Jordan sit? Before she went to Congress, of course. I wanted to find that out. But I've been to Austin a number of times over the years, and I like Austin. It's my favorite city in Texas. I didn't know that's where Jim was today, but I'm glad to know that he's there. When we come forward, we've been talking about Texas and, of course, a lot of national issues. And I don't want to color this any more than this. I want to give Jim all the canvas he needs to paint. I am curious, given all the years he's been out here espousing these progressive POVs, these progressive points of view, what he makes of the march that progressives are on right now across the country. Call them progressives, call them DSA. What's Jim Hightower think of this march by progressives right about now? And I'm also curious to get his take more broadly about how he sees America at 250. He's been on the front lines as a progressive fighter for a long time. But here we are, 250 years in. What's Jim Hightower make of this moment in this republic? You're listening to Tavis Smiley.
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3: Tavis Smiley and Jim Hightower. Jim Hightower, you've been out here a long time on the front lines of this fight as a unapologetic progressive. What's your read of, as I would term it, this progressive march literally all across the country?
4: Well, it's the most encouraging thing I've seen in a long, long time, and it is happening for real reasons, because the powers that be are running roughshod over the powers that ought to be, and people are catching on to that, and so they're beginning to rebel, and not just liberals, and not just progressives or populists like me, but just workaday people. Are saying, as we started our conversation, Tavis, that's not fair. This ain't right. This is not America. And so we've been battling for years. We win fights. Again, you know, I was elected in the 1980s with two terms as Texas Agriculture Commissioner, elected with Ann Richards running for treasurer, Maddox running for Attorney General, Gary Morrow running for Land Commissioner. We ran a unified campaign because we could then go to people and say, it's not just about electing poor old Hightower here, but it's about electing a government. We can make change. And that is what's missing in our politics, is people believing that change can actually happen. Because as you indicated so rightly, early on, Congress doesn't do anything. The Supreme Court just follows the corporate agenda. And the White House, of course, is the mess that it's in. So we have to have results coming from our work. And that means a long-term view of politics. You know, I ran for office first time and I lost. I came very close, but I lost. But I was able to turn because even a losing campaign creates energy. It creates new people. It creates talent. And you can apply that then to the next campaign, not just for one individual, but many, many others. So, Willie Nelson put it to me once. He said, Hightower, the early bird might get the worm, but it's the second mouse that gets the cheese.
3: You can't fade Jim Hightower. You cannot fade Jim Hightower, coming with wisdom of his own, wisdom from his parents, wisdom from Willie Nelson. Love me some Jim Hightower. We'll close this conversation when we come forward with his thoughts on America at 2:50. 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
7: I've got 3 minutes left in this hour, which I have enjoyed immensely, stepping into the Elders Skybox. Again, yesterday, Johnetta Cole was here, former president of Spelman. Check out the podcast if you missed that brilliant conversation yesterday. And if you missed any of this dialogue with Jim Hightower, there's so much richness in this thing, man. You'll want to hear it again if you heard it once. And if you didn't hear it, check out the podcast posted tonight. You will not be disappointed in this conversation with Jim Hightower. As they say in Washington, I want to yield the balance of my time to the gentleman from Texas. I've got 3 minutes left. It's all yours, Jim Hightower. 3 minutes. Talk to me about America at 250 as you see it, my friend.
8: I think America is healthy in a fundamental way. It's very active right now. You know, there are all kinds of great groups out there that are making fundamental changes that are progressive and inclusive, and all the bad words we're not supposed to say again, diversity and equity. And I mean, what's wrong with diversity? What's wrong with equity? What are they talking about? And I think more and more people are asking that, and we need to have a constant politics that asks that question. Where should we be afraid of diversity? Why, unless you're a Native American, you are an immigrant. Stop pretending. And I'm talking to our people now, our progressive people. Stop thinking that it's dangerous to say this stuff. It's not dangerous. People want to hear it, and they will be better for hearing it. You'll get called an agitator. Our wonderful friend and mentor, Jesse Jackson, spoke brilliantly about being an agitator.
7: Mm-hmm. That's right.
8: You know, after all, it was agitators that built America. Thomas Paine, the Shays Rebellion, Frederick Douglass, Sojourner Truth, the populace, you know, right on through. And Jesse put it like this. He said that agitator is the center post in the washing machine that gets the dirt out.
7: Mm-hmm.
8: We need a lot more of that. We need a lot more of that. And people are ready for it.
7: Yeah.
8: And also I would add just another Jesse Jackson moment, which he again did brilliantly. He said we might not all have come over on the same boat, but we're in the same boat now.
7: That's it. That's it.
8: And that is a powerful political reality. So he was able to rally farmers, and I was with him in some of those events in his presidential campaign.
7: Oh, yeah.
8: And his Rainbow Coalition and the other coalitions that related to the Rainbow Coalition. They all built together. Jesse Jackson had an intentional program to create a little d Democratic, diverse populist movement based on equality for all.
7: That's it.
8: And those are old time American themes, and we have fought them and we have won again and again. Let us not forget that we have won this battle before.
7: We say
8: it's around, in front of us, but we've got to do it again.
7: There you go, Jim. We say around here all the time, when we fight, we win. When we fight, we win. And you can't win it if you ain't in it. America needs more of Jim Hightower. I declare it. I have enjoyed. I hadn't talked to Jim in a long time. I knew it'd be a great hour. I didn't know how great it would actually be, but he still got it. And I am pleased that he put me on his schedule for a full hour today. How blessed are we to have heard the insights of this longtime unapologetic progressive Jim Hightower, who's feeling himself these days, and I ain't mad at him, about this march that progressives are on. And I close with what his parents said to him many, many years ago. Everybody does better when everybody does better. Jim Hightower, thank you, thank you, thank you, my friend.
8: Thank you, Travis.
7: Good to have you on. More of Tap.
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0: I'm Tavis Smiley. That's the Brothers Johnson. Glad to have you with us in this third and final hour of our program today. Pretty good show so far. KY's Whitehead in the first hour. Jim Hightower on fire. He's in his 80s now, man. That cat was on fire in that second hour. Here we are in this third and final hour. I love stepping into the elder skybox as often as we can. That wisdom. I've been asked many times in my career over 35 years who I enjoy talking to the most, and I tell you all the time that I enjoy talking to, in no particular order, artists and elders. And if they're an elder artist, that's even better. I love talking to artists because artists, I believe, are the gatekeepers of truth. So I love, love, love talking to artists, all kinds of artists, music artists, all kinds of artists. But I also love talking to elders. I consider it one of the great joys of my life to have been able to spend as much time as I could with my big mama, who you hear me quote oftentimes, Daisy Mae Robinson, big mama to me. Loved hearing her stories. She was uneducated and yet so wise. And I fell in love with her wisdom all those years ago, her great storytelling, and it made me fall in love with older people. And so over the course of my career, I've never shied away from talking to elders because there's so much wisdom to share, particularly in a moment such as this. And so I thank Jim Hightower for the time he gave us today on this program. In this hour, our final hour, two more conversations on the B-side. Soul musician, actor, and singer Martin Luther McCoy on his new project, Welcome Back Love, after a 14-year hiatus. But we commenced this third and final hour in conversation with Penn State professor Errol Henderson, international relations professor, to be more exact. We've been having a number of conversations this week, as we should, trying to frame or reframe, if you will, 25 years after 9/11. I want to ask one question here to get us started with Professor Henderson. I've only got 2 minutes right now, Professor, for you to wrestle with this, but we'll continue when we come forward. I've obviously followed your work and seen your writings, and I want to put this in a Malcolm X frame if I can. What would you say the temperature is right about now in this climate of hate 25 years later?
1: The temperature. Oh, my goodness. Well, I'm a international relations specialist, not a meteorologist. But if I spoke to the temperature, well, it's clearly hot. It's hot and getting hotter. But Malcolm was even in a hotter spot because he said it directly after President Kennedy was assassinated. See? But Malcolm's chicken coming home to roost was applicable then, and it's applicable now. But for Kennedy especially, I mean, Kennedy had been, and the administration had been implicated in the overthrow and assassination of other leaders in the Dominican Republic, Trujillo, and in Iraq, Qasim, and especially in Vietnam with Diem. So Malcolm wasn't just, talking glibly, but he was making a point that now those chickens had come home to roost. We call that international, we call that blowback, blowback. And we have a recent example, and maybe we can go into it further when we come back, is the Reagan-era support of the Mujahideen in Afghanistan. Mm-hmm. And that Mujahideen would ultimately become the base in Arabic is Al-Qaeda. So those chickens come home to roost as well.
0: Yeah.
1: But you just think of it, Brother Tavis. Oh, go ahead, Brother Tavis.
0: No. Finish your point.
1: Yeah, I was saying, just think of it, Brother Tavis. If you fund the rebels to engage the Soviet Union, the second superpower, arm them with Stinger missiles, among other things, to take out Soviet Hind helicopters that was decimating the rebels, then they succeed in fighting against the Soviet Union from 1980 to 1988, and ultimately the Soviet Union withdraws to the, and this is a big, has huge implications for the end of the Cold War. Well, just think about it. Now, those rebels that have defeated one superpower, well, maybe they start getting the sense that maybe we can defeat the other, the United States. Mm. And this becomes the basis for what will become Al-Qaeda.
0: I see you. To Malcolm's phrase, the chickens are coming home to roost, he said a moment ago it was applicable when Malcolm said it, but also applicable 25 years ago at 9/11 and applicable even now. So you know my obvious question. It is applicable now. How? That's the question when we come forward for Errol Henderson on Tavis Smiley.
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8: Less monologue, more dialogue. Tavis Smiley continues right now.
9: He does indeed with Penn State International Relations Professor Errol Henderson. Invited him on because we've had a number of voices this week giving their own reflections and perspectives on 9/11 25 years later. My way is not to commemorate one day and move on. I believe these anniversaries are an opportunity, if we accept it, an invitation, frankly, for us to sit with this for a minute and to try to figure out what we've learned and not learned, where we are and where we're headed, all kinds of Socratic questions, if you will, that we ought to be wrestling with 25 years later. And so I've invited a number of voices on this program this week to help us do just that. Enter Professor Errol Henderson again of Penn State. Let me start with this. I'll get to the Malcolm comment about the chickens coming home to roost, which you suggested earlier was applicable then, 25 years ago, and is applicable now. Put a pin in that. I promise I'll come back to that. But I was thinking during that break about, to your earlier point, the trouble, of course, that we all know Brother Malcolm got into when he made that comment all those years ago. Clearly, Bill Maher is no Malcolm X. But Bill Maher got into trouble, and lost his show, Politically Incorrect, on ABC at the time. He's been on HBO for years now. Bill Maher got into trouble making some commentary after 9/11, as I recall. And there were others who got themselves in some trouble. And here's why I come back to that 25 years later, to ask you, what price did we ultimately pay, or do we pay, in moments where we have a sort of inability to speak the truth in real time, if that makes sense to you as a question?
10: Yeah, and I caught the poetry of that as well, Brother Tavis. You referred to Bill Maher in your last point. You mentioned in real time. Yeah. I think that's the name of his show now.
9: Yeah.
10: But Brother Tavis, well, the biggest is the obvious one, is the longest war in American history.
9: Mm-hmm.
10: That is the U.S.-Afghan war. So, and we have these folks walking around here. We still talk about PTSD from the Vietnam War era, and we should. But we have a generation that fought there and still suffer repercussions from that, but that's often not addressed. So it's the war itself, the longest war in American history. Think about that. That was the result of this, of the Taliban refusing to allow the U.S., refusing to turn over Osama bin Laden to the U.S. Mm-hmm. and which precipitate the war beginning in 2001. And it doesn't end until 2021.
9: Mm-hmm.
10: I think that's worth reflecting on longer than I think many commentators do. See? So that's the impact. It's huge. But Brother Tavis, sometimes when you're living through it, mm-hmm. it may not appreciate its the magnitude of it at the time. Just like we appreciate the magnitude of Vietnam often afterwards. And then you're having the discussion of the memorial.
9: Yeah.
10: Because it was the so-called war that folks wanted to forget, often forgetting that right before Vietnam, the Korean War, also 50,000 Americans killed in action, roughly, was the war that folks wanted to forget. We're in the minute of the Afghan War, and this is out of the same generation, though, of the Afghan War comes movements, broad movements that become international, like Black Lives Matter. Mm-hmm. I mean, the magnitude of these things, and this is what I think of, Brother Tavis, when people look about, especially look on youth, is what this generation has done. Are you missing? Are you the fish who can't appreciate what water is? Mm. This generation has fought the longest war in American history. Mm. And then face the pandemic, unparalleled since the Spanish flu pandemic in 1918, and still fashion a movement, Black Lives Matter, that went international in scope. It's Black Lives Matter in Nigeria. Mm-hmm. You see what I'm saying? And Europe as well. So it's that. That's the blowback that we suffered the most.
9: Yeah.
10: And remember, Brother Tavis, I'm sure you do, the rationalization, the authorization of for war for Afghanistan is the same authorization that was used by Bush in 2003 to prosecute an illegal war in Iraq and the Obama administration in 2011 against Libya.
9: That's right.
10: Way up to today, that authorization is still being used.
9: Yeah.
10: So I think that's something worth studying. I'm sure I'm biased since I study international relations and war, but I don't think I'm going too much. I don't think it's inaccurate to ask for reflections on those types of things. Just as we reflect on the victims on 9/11,
9: not
10: that's
9: at all.
10: The context of it.
9: No,
10: yes,
9: not at all. And I appreciate the context. Let me ask you this then. I'm working my way back to Malcolm. Trust me, I'm going back to the brother minister in a second here.
10: Yes, sir.
9: But let me ask you this: What then? None of us has a crystal ball, but history does teach us lessons, and you are obviously an expert at that. So I asked you a moment ago what price we pay when we have this inability, choose not, maybe a better way to put it, we choose not to speak the truth in real time. So here we are in this situation with Iran, and nobody wants to tell the truth. Congress is letting Donald Trump run amok. Nobody wants to speak the truth about this situation in real time. You introduced the phrase blowback to this conversation. So down the road, can you give us a sense of the kind of blowback we're going to get for this one, not being able to tell the truth in real time?
10: Yeah, I have to be real careful. I try to stay in my lane. I'm not a historian. I'm a political scientist.
9: Yep.
10: So often historians look for unique events. Of social scientists, we look for patterns.
9: Mm-hmm.
10: And I think what you just said represents, again, some of the rationale, the blowback. You can justify Iran in the context of having justified already, the longest war in American history. Now, the Tavis, if you can use it to justify the longest war in American history across a generation, 20 years, you can use it for almost anything.
9: That's right.
10: You know what I mean? Yeah. Now, with respect to forecasting this, you see a greater, I think the immediate ones, and I don't want to proclaim more than I can demonstrate, so I'm not a forecast in that sense.
9: Mm-hmm.
10: But you see it already, the strategic use of water and waterways and access to waterways. We call this asymmetric warfare, what the Iranians are doing with respect to the Strait of Hormuz, and also what their allies, the Houthis, are doing in the Red Sea. So you see the leveraging of relatively weaker states, weaker in respect to military capabilities, to leverage against much stronger states. And I think a repercussion of that is the proliferation of the weaker states' use of waterways. You have a serious concern with the Grand Dam in Ethiopia with respect to the waters of the Nile River. And the conflict in Ethiopia, which I say has incurred more deaths than Gaza and the Ukraine put together, but this is not often we don't see that at the front of our media. So, but this can precipitate a war between Egypt and Ethiopia. And the Egyptians have already said that. They said this all the way back to Boutros Ghali, that attempts to obstruct the Nile River flow would lead to war between our states, Egypt and Ethiopia. Well, this is all going now. You can look at strategic waterways, the Straits of Malacca. You can look at strategic waterways throughout the world. And what it is a signal to relatively weaker states that they can leverage even against superpowers. And it's not that they didn't know that already. I want to be clear here. But again, what you said before, demonstrating this in real time and observing that, you see? And I think that's one of the immediate repercussions of this. Even if you didn't have Trump and his idiotic war plan, his Pete Hegseth's simply ignorance of logistics, and so that exacerbates it. And, of course, the use of drone warfare even more so leverages states that are relatively weaker. So you see a phenomenon. You see a transformation of warfighting. And transformations of warfighting often, well, since Vietnam especially, see privilege lesser powers, which suggests what, Brother Tavis? You got to bring these people to the table. You just can't have these restrictive, exclusive enterprises taken on by the most powerful states to determine the fate of the world. Over 200 countries in the world.
4: Oh, yeah.
10: So now if they can leverage their military power and even their own territorial assets, including water, that's why I focused on water, then they should be at the table so that we can have effective foreign policies that reflect a truthful estimation of exactly what we're being faced with.
9: Let me circle back to where we began this conversation. I got 4 minutes to go, so I'm going to let him do his thing here. But we established almost 25 minutes ago, he established at least, that Malcolm X's, the brother minister's comments about the chickens coming home to roost. It was applicable then. It was applicable 25 years ago. Some folk got in trouble for saying that 25 years ago. But more to the point, Professor Henderson says it is applicable now. So tell me the ways in which in real time, there's that phrase again, right now, Malcolm's edict that the chickens are coming home to roost is applicable.
10: I want you to see it, if I may, to see it this way.
9: Okay.
10: And to talk about it through Malcolm. The irony of Malcolm's statement and its applicability at the time was that Malcolm also failed to see his own chickens coming home to roost.
9: Mm.
10: That is, the five members of the Nation of Islam who trained would then turn their weapons against Minister Malcolm. Not the so-called white devils, that's how they termed white people, but on Minister Malcolm and would assassinate him. So this was one of the ironies. Malcolm was casting abroad for alliances. And as you read his travel diaries that were edited by his daughter, Ilyasha, Brother Herb Boyd, Hakim Adebuti, you see, as Malcolm's going across Africa, he starts to realize that many of the folks that are supporting him, they're not supporting Malcolm as much as they're just opposed to the U.S.'s policy.
9: Mm-hmm.
10: And I argue that if Malcolm could have just come home, if he could have seen Watts, the Watts revolt, that's why it's so historic what you're doing there in Limerick Park. If Malcolm could have seen Watts, he would have stopped looking internationally for allies and turned his focus more specifically here and built here.
9: Mm-hmm.
10: Because the idea of taking the U.S. to the U.N., that had already been done. W.E.B. Du Bois and appeal to the world in 1947. This had been done. Malcolm, and also the U.S. Dominated the U.N. When Malcolm says things like we'll have 800 million Chinese come to our aid, the People's Republic didn't have the seat, the China seat in the U.N. at that time. Taiwan, the U.S. ally, held the seat. But Malcolm is still trying to make international relations analysis. And I want to say this to you, Tavis, if I can, quickly. Remember, the first two PhDs in political science, the black PhDs in political science in the United States, Ralph Bunche and Merz Tate, they both studied international relations. But often I find today scholars make international relations a fetish. Malcolm wasn't an internationalist. He was a black nationalist, but he was applying his black master's thesis to international relations. What does that suggest, Brother Tavis, for today? When we study international relations, we should study Malcolm, like in my courses, okay?
9: Mm-hmm.
10: So what Malcolm is doing, casting abroad, but he didn't. The key was not international. It was developing right here and his thesis on a cultural revolution that could lead to a political revolution in the United States. Malcolm was best when he applied himself to the U.S., but if he could only see Watts. Remember, shortly after the Voting Rights Act, you had the Watts revolt, the largest revolt since Detroit in 1943.
9: Yep.
10: Watts in 65. If Malcolm could have seen that, especially how important L.A. was to him, he would have been focused more on developing right here. It's not in opposition to the international. I want to be clear about that. Right. I teach international relations, okay? But it's for his thesis, the how he related cultural revolution to political revolution. Oh, that was so necessary for the Black Power movement, and we lost that. And the repercussions are still felt today because we don't teach this in our classes today. That's something we can do right now.
9: I got a tight 30 seconds here. Is it fair to say that the chickens are still coming home to roost 2026 and beyond?
10: Oh, they're roosting and having barbecues, brother. they're coming home to roost in all types of forms. The 7/7 attacks in London were terrorist attacks. These were the repercussions of those policies. Of course, in the U.S., we've had terrorist attacks. And what we don't see is the ones that were averted. Yes, definitely. Yeah. They're still coming home to roost. Yes, brother.
9: He has a book called The Revolution Will Not Be Theorized. Love that title. The Revolution Will Not Be Theorized. Cultural Revolution in the Black Power Era. His name is Errol A. Henderson, Professor, International Relations at Penn State. Professor, thanks for your insights. Good to have you on, sir. Enjoy the rest of your day.
10: Thank you, Brother Tavis. You're a blessing, brother. You're a blessing to us.
9: As are you. Thank you for saying that. More of Tavis Smiley when we come forward.
4: 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Tavis Smiley, nationally syndicated, unapologetically.

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0: So you know, the first time I heard that, my mind went immediately to Isabel Wilkerson, The Warmth of Other Suns. They called him Cisco at Morehouse. At the house, he was Cisco. Because you can't go to Morehouse with a name like Martin Luther McCoy and not be teased all the way through. So they called him Cisco at Morehouse. But if you know him as Cisco at Morehouse, yeah, this is him. This is Martin Luther McCoy, and I love this track, Warmth of Other Suns. Tell me about this track, bro.
1: Man, my manager, Jeff Austin, who also went to Morehouse, he called me up one day and was talking about Isabella Wilkerson's work and The Warmth of Other Suns. And I was like, what? He said, The Warmth of Other Suns. Have you read it? And I was like, nah. I said, hold up. Let me call you right back. Because that title alone wrote this song. I just imagine, well, what is it like if we have an ecosystem for ourselves that sustains us? Let it be financial, let it be digestive things, that nutrition, mental nutrition, physical nutrition. And I was like, well, the reason, one of the main reasons why we don't have that is the opposition that's always on our neck every opportunity they get. Yeah. So let me write something that's aimed at the possibility.
2: Yeah.
1: Of it, because we cannot be fearful of owning and being responsible for all of our business. It seemed like fear of, or the intimidation of, or the opposition was just always going to ultimately win, so why try? It seemed like a defeatist attitude came at some point in time in black economics, in culture, in progress. Even if we're going to have some of the members of the community that's going to be on the corner, pants sagging, with all of the thuggery, they're still in the family. And we can't discard them, but we still have to also create opportunity for when they come around. So I exist as a bridge artist for when they come around. And the music is waiting on you for when you decide to take a listen to it.
0: I like that, a bridge artist.
1: Yeah.
0: I love that, man. Let me just ask you this. I say this with some sense of humor, but also with a great deal of respect. So why did you go to Morehouse if you knew this is what you were going to do? You ain't got to go to Morehouse to do this, man.
1: You don't. And it's a cold set of circumstances.
0: And Morehouse ain't cheap.
1: Man, speak on it. And neither was, you know, them long hours working to help pay for some of that tuition. But, you know, my parents definitely took care of business.
0: Yeah.
1: My aunt, when I was a child, she was like, hey, when you get out of high school, what you going to do? I said, you know, I don't know. I mean, I'm going to figure it out. Get a job. She's like, no, I want you to go to college. And I was like, okay, well, I'm going to go to college. So I'm at 5 years old. Every time I would see her, Aunt Barbara, she's like, hey, Marty, what you going to do when you get out of high school? I'm going to go to college. So it was like working a twist on me to acknowledge it, a mantra.
0: Yeah.
1: And my older brother went to Morehouse 10 years prior. So I was in Atlanta in the 70s, in 79, 80, 81. I was out there. I was in the mud with him. And I was familiar with a whole new environment that was all black. And it just ran and operated very normally. So I'm having some intel that the rest of my brothers and sisters in the Bay Area did not have. I was also blessed to go to Europe when I was a child, so I'm just seeing the world from different places and different perches, you know what I mean?
0: Yeah.
1: So I was really owning up to and acknowledging something that she made me promise over and over again. So in my mind, it was like, well, I'm going to go to college. But now my friends and my allies, we had started music business companies. We started producing music and writing for other people back in high school. And I was going to go forward with being the artist. However, this thing about college came up. So I said, I'm going to do both if I can. So I'm going to write when I come back and forth between going to school for the other people that we were working with, and I'm going to continue to move forward with school. So it made a strong division in me, because I had to now pick up on entertainment law, cinematography, radio, TV, and film, mass media art stuff.
0: Sure.
1: And then as soon as I had somebody would send me the demo, or I got a Christmas break or, you know, summer break, I would go back home and get back in the studio when I wasn't working over at Kaiser.
0: Tell me, remind me what the music scene was like. Cisco, of course, the nickname at Morehouse, because he's from San Francisco. What was the music scene like? Music scene like in the Bay Area then, when you were in high school?
1: Well, we've always had, you know, legends in the game, Tommy and Denny, and they had been, you know, cranking out a lot of hits. In Vogue, we always had the Tonys. We always had the urban rap scene, Too Short, E-40, and whatnot.
0: That's right.
1: We had a gang of young artists that were doing R&B and soul music. However, my path involved his guitar, because it's more of a singer-songwriter soul versus the trend. And I was not really with the trend, because the trend was also very pimp game heavy, very macadocious. It wasn't about transparency. It wasn't about vulnerability.
0: Yeah.
1: It's more about, look at my whip. We bump and we ride because we enjoy young life in the Bay Area. Mm-hmm. It is celebrated to the highest, you know, degree.
0: Mm-hmm.
1: At the same time, there are those of us who may not participate in that activity all day who still love music, who still have something to say, who still have stories that need to be heard and told. So me as an artist, I took an early stance to work on giving silence as much of a voice as I could find. So things that were inside of me or in my community that were not being brought to the, you know, to the light,
0: mm-hmm.
1: I worked in those areas because those were the roads that were less traveled.
0: Mm-hmm. And the benefit, the value, the joy, you tell me, of traveling the road that was less traveled was, is what?
1: I can perform my works in church,
0: mm-hmm.
1: if need be at any time. I don't have to look back on anything and kind of cringe and worry about how it, you know, how it matured.
0: Mm-hmm.
1: It's the same me. You know what I mean?
0: Mm-hmm.
1: I'm not. What I made a conscious decision about with the entertainment business is that I was not going to be acting.
0: Yeah.
1: I wasn't going to be, you know, putting on just because the camera's in front of me.
0: Although you did become an actor, though.
1: I became an actor. You know what? I even fought acting because it came to me first. I was in Schlitz Malt Liquor Bull commercials and whatnot in the mm-hmm. 90s. I was out in L.A. And I was like, you know what? This thing is kind of getting traction
0: mm-hmm.
1: fast.
0: Mm-hmm.
1: And I want people to recognize my artistry as a creative, not just telling somebody else's story that they gave me the words to.
0: Right.
1: So I stopped the acting pursuits and went back and started the record label.
0: Wow. You saw the light long before other artists did about having your own record label and doing your own independent thing. Where did that come from?
1: Too Short.
0: Yeah.
1: Being raised in the Bay.
0: I love Too Short.
1: And the thing about it is you also have one of the more popular metropolitan radio areas in the United States in the Bay Area.
0: Mm-hmm.
1: So therefore, they're not just automatically, or hadn't been at that time, working with the local talent to make sure that we were elevated on platforms equally as much as they would promote everything that was coming from across the country.
0: Mm-hmm.
1: And especially in Atlanta, because Atlanta just been whooping the nation's behind for a long time. And they were starting around that time.
0: Mm-hmm.
1: So we were working on getting our play to counter everything that was happening across the nation so that we could get that promotion and that push. The push never came. We never stopped, but that's what forced me to go independent. I decided I didn't want to compromise my message.
0: Mm-hmm.
1: And I figured if I put my own records out and learn how to produce them, write the music, produce the music, hire and pay the engineers to finish mix and master, then I was in business. My father was an entrepreneur, so the spirit was in my mind, like, to not work for anybody.
0: I'm going to tell Miles to play one of these two tracks, and when we come forward, I'll let you talk about
1: sure.
0: I want to give the audience a taste. Now, you choose. I'm going to play both of them, Peace of Mind or Now. Which one you want to start with?
1: Now, the new single.
0: Let's go with Now, Miles.

0: Every day, somebody somewhere is trying to silence the truth. Not on this show. For over three decades now, Tavis Smiley has been bringing you the conversations that matter, the voices that challenge, the ideas that move us forward, from the halls of power to the heart of the community. Tavis covers it all. Real talk in real time. This.
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5: Tavis Smiley and Martin Luther McCoy, known as Cisco at Morehouse, but he's a soul musician, singer, actor. His new project is called Welcome Back Love. I played one track of the single that's out now called Now. It sounds awfully good. I was telling Martin that I played that for somebody last night, and they said, man, I'm feeling D'Angelo. Mm. And then you said to me,
6: Prince.
5: Yeah.
6: I mean.
5: And D'Angelo was feeling exactly. Prince too, so it's all connected, right?
6: Yes, sir. The bridge.
5: Yeah, the bridge.
6: The bridge.
5: There you go.
6: You got to know where you stand in that hierarchy of amazing soul troubadours that forged a new direction that nobody else was willing to go.
5: Yeah.
6: Prince did all of it. Yeah. And D'Angelo did something that as soon as you hear the sound, you'd be like, that sound like D'Angelo, right? Mm-hmm. That's a tremendous feat to accomplish in black music.
5: Yeah.
6: Because we always pushing the edge.
5: Yeah. How does one do that? I know there's no simple answer, but how does one craft a sound that is so unique? Aside from just knowing your voice when you hear it, the sound, you say, oh, man, that's D'Angelo right there. That's Prince. That's Martin Luther McCoy right there.
6: Mm. That's a difficult question to answer. Yeah. Because you have to be specific in it.
5: Mm-hmm.
6: Because if you hear the beat with the drag on the kick drum and the bass humping a certain way, and then the background harmonies and the Rhodes piano melting in the music, and then the vocals just giving you that thing that only a certain kind of a vocalist can do, then you can get to that D'Angelo realm. Yeah. And it's just not easy.
5: Yeah.
6: With Prince, I don't even know where to begin, because you're talking about a multi-instrumentalist that could do it all on any instrument and with his voice.
5: Yeah.
6: There's just limitless amounts of possibilities. So for me, it was just like, pick an era, pick an album, pick a style, and then see if you can hang on. So I put those records on, and I'd just be doing my best to hang on in there with them.
5: So Adore was the inspiration for Now?
6: Yes.
5: Yeah.
6: Well, I would say that Adore is Adore.
5: Yeah.
6: My song Now is telling its own story, but cordially.
5: Yeah.
6: You'll hear something that's similar, like What does it say? Until the end of time, I'll be there for you. Right? Because
7: mm-hmm.
6: you are mine and I. True. Anyway, yeah, I can't. Yeah. It's best not to try and do or play no Prince songs.
8: I ain't mad at you, man.
6: But I get in there, man, and I hang with them, you know. I might light up something, turn the lights down low, turn the amps up, and go for it.
7: That's all you need, man.
6: Yeah.
7: All right, so we played now. So, Miles, give me some peace of mind.
6: Please.
7: Yeah, and when we come forward, we're going to let Marlon the McCoy close us out in this half hour talking about this track. Here's a taste of it right now.
6: 2025. Oh.

0: Who's sitting across from Tavis this week? Leaders, legends, game changers. The people shaping the country and the culture. They come to Tavis Smiley because this is where the real conversations happen. No spin, no fluff. Just straight talk and straight answers. Tavis Smiley. Because the Kingian question, where do we go from here, starts right here.
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12: Tavis Smiley, Martha Luther McCoy, the book. I just talked to the author earlier. The album, the project.
13: Oh yeah.
12: It's called Welcome Back Love. And first of all, this design. Thanks for the vinyl gift. I appreciate it.
13: Absolutely.
12: I love this vinyl thing. This piece of artwork on the cover is amazing.
13: Pierre Benoit from ExitTheApple.com. Pierre is one of my allies, one of my friends from that I went to Morehouse with.
12: Yeah.
13: And he gifted my wife and I a piece of art for our wedding.
12: Right.
13: And I just used to look at it and stare at it, and I just be like, wow, this would make a great album cover. Yeah. But I didn't want to, like, you know, kind of like cheapen the experience at all. I just let it, it just stays on the wall.
3: Yeah.
13: After working on this body of work, because a few things happened. 2020, pandemic, I was on tour with the SF Jazz Collective, about to go hit the world up and get myself back in play.
3: Mm-hmm.
13: And then all that stuff got snatched. So we sit around trying to figure out what album is going to actually be the album that I released. Now it's 5 years later, and what's going to be the album name?
3: Yeah.
13: Welcome Back Love. I'm more or less bringing myself back into the business of music,
3: right.
13: And I need to bring a body of work that speaks for me, so it's not like, hey, listen, I make music too. Let the music speak.
3: Yeah.
13: And then on top of that, it needs some artwork that would be dynamic.
12: It's a great piece of artwork. I love it. Thank you. How would you describe this project, Welcome Back Love?
13: This is my best record to date.
3: Yeah.
13: It is centered in singer-songwriter soul.
3: Mm.
13: So I'm a singer-songwriter. The kind of cat that'll pick up his guitar and then, you know, hit them little long notes. I do all of that too.
3: Mm-hmm.
13: But some of the funk and the soul music in our community is very specific. And I wanted to address community issue, love relationship issue, vulnerability issue, loss, and resurgence. How do you overcome things?
3: Yeah.
13: So all that is woven into this material. Some of these songs I wrote over 10 years ago, or at least worked on, started.
3: Yeah.
13: I didn't finish them until 2024, and then 2025 is trying to figure it out. Now 2026, the record comes out.
12: I was listening to this in preparation for you coming in studio today, and all I can tell you is, this is just my assessment of it, it's a vibe.
13: Thank you.
12: It's a vibe.
13: Thank you.
12: Top to bottom.
13: I'd put it up against any soul record that ever came out, and that's a steep... That's a steep push. Al Green is out there.
12: Yeah.
13: Marvin Gaye is out there.
3: Yeah.
13: Etta James, a lot of them is out there.
12: Well, if you can't sell it, ain't nobody going to buy it.
13: Come on now. And if I don't believe in it.
12: Exactly.
13: Listen.
12: I ain't mad at you.
13: As soon as I get out of here, I'm going to be right on the corner over here for that Jamaica's food spotlight.
12: There you go. See, when you go to Morehouse and your name is Martin Luther, you can do that. You just lead all the way in.
13: Come on.
12: Just lead all the way in.
13: We ain't came here to play.
12: His name is Martin Luther McCoy. The project is called Welcome Back Love. I promise you, you would not be disappointed. I tried to give you a taste of it with the two tracks we played, Peace of Mind and Now. MLM.
13: Absolutely.
12: I appreciate you, man.
13: Thank you for having me.
12: An honor to have you on this program.
13: Anytime.
12: Just like that, 3 hours are gone. We're back here tomorrow, Lord willing, to do it all over again. Until tomorrow, thanks for listening to Tavis Smiley. And as always, keep the faith.

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3: Marie, is that you?
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3: Better now. 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

0: It's Wednesday, September 16th. Do you know what time it is? It's Al Sharpton's time. And for the next 3 hours, it's time to put aside all pretenses, deception, denial, or fronting. The time has come to keep it real on Keeping It Real with Reverend Al Sharpton. A very good afternoon to you all across the country. Good morning to our West Coast listeners. Welcome to those listening on Sirius XM, Channel 126, The Urban View, where talk empowers and becomes action. Well, this is Warrior Witness Wednesday on Keeping It Real with Al Sharpton, where we ask you to put your warrior jacket on and get done what needs to be done, and that is speaking out, standing up, and making sure that we are absolutely, unequivocally in step with where we ought to be in history. That's what Warrior Wednesday is all about. And a lot is going on. You know, in all of the drama and the distractions, a lot of people are missing the fact that Donald Trump, with all of his bluster, is causing the nation's debt to get in perilous times. A report came out by major economists that the national debt, the debt now, rose 30% since 2019. And that's 2.5 times the growth between 2012 and 2019. So we're looking at a debt that is escalating with no plan for it to de-escalate and no roadmap that we've seen to even address it, which means that we could see our debts become such a problem that we have to cut back on things like Social Security and other retirement benefits that we paid into. You know, we keep acting like these what we call entitlements, that they're all just a donation from the government. We paid into them. If you take a certain amount out of my check, we can put it into retirement fund. And when I get ready to retire, you say, well, we can't pay it because of deficits with the government. You stole my money. And I think that it is very, very clear that we deal with clearing up that perspective. Several things on my mind as we start Warrior Wednesday, Warrior Witness Wednesday. Yesterday we saw Chuck Grassley, the Republican from Iowa, in a major clash with Senator Cory Booker during the Senate Judiciary Committee oversight hearing questioning Kash Patel, the head of the FBI, about allegations the FBI had pressured or intimidated journalists. Now, Patel denied targeting reporters, saying the Bureau was focused on identifying government officials who leaked classified information. And the whole exchange with Grassley and Booker escalated that when Grassley kind of abruptly cut off Booker and told him his time had expired, Booker objected, arguing that the Republican Senator Mike Lee had been allowed additional time and accused the chairman of failing to require Patel to answer the questions. And I think that shows you the level of tension in that's rising even in the Senate. We know the Congressional Black Caucus Institute is meeting this week. Congressional Black Caucus members are there all into the weekend, and they're going to launch a multi-million-dollar So Vote campaign aimed at increasing black voter participation in this November. The effort is led by Congressman Benny Thompson, Congressman Jim Clyburn, Marsha Fudge, and Cedric Richmond. And it is going to be to try to maximize getting turnout in our community. And I think if we just look at the facts, if we look at the fact that we are under siege, our voting rights, our health care, our affordability is acute in the black community more than any other community. Our elimination of jobs and contracts with the elimination of DEI. I think that we all should pause for cause and really get out there and vote. That's why we're setting up brigades. I've already done Houston 2 days, and we're getting in mold for that. I believe I'm in Ohio next week, then Atlanta, then Detroit, then North Carolina. Turn up Nash Action Network brigades. We need to be on the offense, not on the defense. I'm tired of people bending over and saying, now how hard is Trump going to kick me in my rump? Stand up and fight. Stand up and fight. Yeah, they're going to come at you. They're going to talk about you. But they're already coming at you. And you're going to have trolls like we got on our page. I see a guy, what's his name? Bobby Weber says, ambulance chaser. You're right, Bobby. I chase ambulance that people are wrongfully killed. Their family call me and I get behind the ambulance and follow people to the hospital and demand justice. That is exactly what I do. Proud of you recognizing it. Thank you. Let's take a break. Be right back. Warrior Wednesday. Keeping it real. Shouting. Be right back.
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0: We're back. It's Warrior Witness Wednesday. Let me go to the phones. I'm going to rotate a lot today between the phones and the live stream so I can get everybody's warrior witness in so you can either write on the message board or call in, and I'm trying to get to everybody. Let me start, though, with my dear friend from Chicago, the beloved Miss Eunice. Miss Eunice, you're keeping it real with Al Sharpton.
1: Good afternoon, Rev. I don't usually call on Wednesdays, but Warrior Wednesday, I am so proud of Miss Joyce Beatty. When she told 47, you don't talk to me any kind of way, and I was so proud of Senator Booker, too. Where are all the rest of the people?
0: Yeah, yeah.
1: It is just frightening, and I don't blame her. We need more people. You don't talk down to me. And it's time out, and every time you look, the people are good. The elected officials are going back to their district. When are they going to do work? And yesterday it was just disgraceful the way this Cash Patel was talking to the committee.
0: No, he was repulsive. I mean, he didn't even try to act like he had any respect.
1: None, and all of that bunch, and Johnson and all, they have no respect for anything. Something has got to give. Some kind of way. We must get out and vote. And it won't be in it tomorrow if we don't.
0: Right.
1: So, and no. Let me tell you something that happened. I've been suffering with sciatica for months now. I woke up last Monday. I didn't have a pain nowhere. Thank the Lord. He can deliver. And thank you so much for taking my call.
0: Well, thank you for being you. And we praying for you each and every day. You are my friend. And I don't just say that on the radio. Miss Eunice, thank you. And thank God.
1: Likely.
0: Thank
1: Bless
0: God.
1: You.
0: All right, let's go to Renee in Atlanta, Georgia. Renee.
2: Good afternoon, Rev.
0: Good afternoon.
2: I wanted to talk to you about two things. You're going to be in Atlanta next week. What day are you going to be in Atlanta?
0: We're working that out now. I'll announce it by tomorrow, but we're working on that right now. Just finished staff meeting this morning on the second leg of this tour, and Atlanta's is going to be next week, late next week sometime, but I'll announce these particulars probably tomorrow.
2: Okay, good, because I want to be there.
0: The second thing
2: I wanted to ask, talk about was, what is it that nobody and people have stopped talking about

0: Don't think this is insignificant. I'm grabbing they open this can of worms. They have a Russian businessman paying for Donald Trump Jr.'s wedding reception. And what? You got to ask yourself, if you got this Russian guy who is close to Putin, then how do you have a real adversarial situation with Putin to defend the Americas and less known Ukraine if Putin's boys is paying for the president's son wedding reception?
1: Well, the answer is you don't.
0: Right.
1: You don't have any adversarial relationship. And I think he's done even more to dig a hole for himself now that he's been in office again. And I want to bring back up and have instead of no King's marches, have those, but he's got to go to jail marches when he gets out. Him and some of his family members.
0: All right. Thank you for your call. I think, Renee, he's going to try to pardon himself and his family on the way out the door. I'm almost guaranteeing that. The problem he's got is that he still has state charges in New York, 34 convictions that are state charges. He can't pardon that. And they've suspended sentencing until he's out of the White House. So that's going to be interesting. Akeem Smith on our message board says, good afternoon, Reverend Sharpton, and the message board, NBC News, reporting that the House to leave early, punting Hegg Seth's impeachment vote until after the November election. Why am I not surprised? I mean, the Speaker of the House is Johnson. The Republicans control the House with a slim majority. And unless we turn that around and Akeem is Speaker, they'll keep kicking the can down the worm, down the road. I'm not surprised at all that they don't want that vote. And if they can hold on by a string to the majority of the Congress after the midterms, you may never see that vote. The way you're going to see it is if we show up and show out and get this regime put in check. It's just no other way. And we can philosophize, we can pout, we can stomp our foot, we can get mad, but unless we vote, these people are going to stay in power. And they know it. They know it. That's why they're behaving the way they're behaving. And when I say behaving the way they're behaving, they're trying to give all kind of distractions, confusion. So people say, I don't know where my district is no more. I don't know this. I don't know that. That's why you ought to listen to radio. That's why you ought to watch the right shows. Because a lot of that has bounced back against Trump. So your districts are not where they were trying to get, especially in Missouri. That's why you need to stay alert, because your life, your services is dependent on that. It's just that simple. I mean, really is that simple. Let me get ready to take a break, because if I go to a call, it's going to break in the middle. Let's take a break. We'll be right back. I'm coming back. More of you on the phones. 1-877-532-5797. 1-877-532-5797. Or you can go to the message board at nationalactionnetwork.net. Be right back.

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12: It's Sybil Wilkes with What We Need to Know. Attorney General Todd Blanche is defending President Trump's right to criticize Supreme Court justices after the High Court rejected an emergency appeal on mail-in voting restrictions, while confirming the Department of Justice will abide by their decision. In Congress, the House voted 232-147 to table an impeachment resolution introduced by Texas Congressman Al Green regarding federal immigration enforcement practices. And in Mississippi, 51-year-old Jarcus Ratliff was denied bond after pleading not guilty to murder in the death of 29-year-old Tasia Fortune. Her August death in Jackson was ruled a homicide. President Trump is claiming the July 2024 Butler, Pennsylvania shooting was a Democratic plot. Though FBI Director Kash Patel testified before a Senate committee that investigators found no evidence the gunman worked with co-conspirators. I'm Sybil Wilkes. Be informed.
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0: It real. I'm your host, Reverend Al Sharpton, and we're back. Let me say, by way of announcements, to make sure you watch Politics Nation with Al Sharpton live at 5 p.m. Eastern Time, both Saturday and Sunday. And I'm already on the phones. Trump is going to North Carolina today, so I'm inviting the Democratic candidate that is leading in the polls there for the Senate, Roy Cooper. He'll be on this weekend, as well as some of the members reporting on the Congressional Black Caucus and what we're doing, and some of the members of Congress and governors on this burgeoning debt. I'm telling you, you should not. Let me put it this way. Let me bring it home. If you are banking in a bank and there the yellow signals like a street light that the bank is clearly on the verge of being insolvent, you don't wait until it's insolvent to get your money out of the bank. You go get your money now. Say, wait a minute, for this bank crash, let me get mine, what I put in, out. And if I don't, if it crashes, I may never get my money, or at least go through red taping for whatever amount of time to get my money. Well, the yellow light is on flashing about the national debt, so they're cutting back already while they're building ballrooms, while they're cutting deals on arms. Trump just made a big arms deal with Israel, yet they're cutting back on us. You better pay attention before you crash out with it. 1-877-532-5797. Let's go to Al in Rochester, New York. Al?
1: Good afternoon, Rev.
0: Good afternoon.
1: I'm beating my drum today. I watched Cash Patel yesterday. They said he's undecided whether or not he's going to send FBI to polling locations. First of all, people need to wake up, especially people of color.
2: Yep.
1: You have to get out and vote come November. If you want dignity, if you want pride, you need to get out and vote. You're in a situation, you're losing everything, health care, the economy, this, that, and the other. All you, when it comes down to basic issues like dignity, it all falls under the same category. If you don't have dignity, sometimes you lose your mind. You agree, Rev?
0: I totally agree.
1: Yeah. So, you know, I hear folks say, well, you know, we might end up in a civil war. We're in a civil war right now. You know, people can't afford housing. They can barely afford rent. And you got Donald Trump's son renting out a whole island. Isn't that something?
0: A whole island. And some of the money coming from a Russian business mogul close to Putin.
1: Exactly. Exactly. So my word for today is, people, if you got any ounce of sense, get out and vote come November. It doesn't get any worse than what it is now. All the lies, all the corruption, that sort of thing. And as you mentioned in the past, anytime you have a government run by criminals, $1 trillion debt, people of color are the first ones to suffer. They're taking everything, health care, inflation, this, that, and the other. I mean, what more do you have to see? You know.
0: Right.
1: But that's my word for today, Ref.
0: A good word. Thank you for your call, Al. Now, I think that we need to take this seriously before it's too late. We're not talking about somebody else, somewhere else. We're talking about you and I right here, right now. About to see this country crash. We about to see the voting rights that they tried to rescind, though the Supreme Court gave one good decision yesterday. It does not undo what they did in terms of taking out Section 2. So we got to vote in the big numbers so we can replace the Congress and the senators, so that as we get down the road on Supreme Court, we can change that as well. But you got to have at least the legislative branch to be the balance of power, which is how the Constitution was written. There's no check and balance. The executive branch, judicial branch, with this, the Supreme Court, legislative branch, which is the Senate and the Congress, all under Donald Trump. That in of itself, if it wasn't somebody as negative as Trump, it would still be unhealthy for the country to be operating like that. It just is. Let's go to Ira in Washington, D.C. Ira?
2: We're getting right now. I know my time is getting short. This is what I want to say for a couple quick things. One of them, I was always telling you about the television programs have been lightened up in Washington, D.C. This goes to show. I just saw the other day a missing woman was missing for 4 weeks, and they found her. She was, well, they didn't find her yet, but she was not one of us, and they put it on television on Channel 4, and I saw that was kind of different. We got missing people, missing black people, people of color. They've been missing every day of the week, and they have never broadcast that. So I'm just saying, not saying that it's a racial thing, but I haven't seen any black people I know that could be missing every day of the week. That's my step one on Channel 4 in Washington, D.C., public TV program. So my second thing is, I had an article about when you talked this morning, a little while ago, about you think about the debt. You were talking about the debt. I think one thing, my personal opinion, not yours opinion, is that the personal debt was by design to destroy, by the administration to destroy and force you to comply to the 2030 agenda. If you don't know what the 2030 agenda is, you have to research that and fact check it. The 2030 agenda is a bunch of messages like the 2025, but it's the reason why. It's designed to force people to comply to the central banking rules that other people are complying to. To be forced to comply to new finance regulations forced by the 47th administration. And the 2030 agenda is a global, is funded by global elites. So people got to realize what that means. This president is not our president. He's just a face of presidency. He's being controlled by global elites, oligarchs, rich people, dumb people, and people who want to stay in power and control what you do. So that's why I tell people it's by a plan by design, and you have to understand that you have to regulate and be conscious of what you're doing. It's not that you vote all you want. As long as they don't cheat, they'll never win. But you know they're going to cheat because they can't win legitimately. And that's my time. And I'm just going to tell them that there's all those Republicans that are listening to this radio show. I know you got people listening. It's a nice try. But we got you. All right, Mr. Ralph Sharpton, have a good day, my brother.
0: Thank you for your call, as always, Ira. And I love it when you end with, we got you, because we do. And don't take lightly what he's saying. The clock is ticking. They had Project 2025 set and loaded to go. All they needed was to win the election. They threw enough confusion out there, went on tour, targeted black men, had a meeting in lounges, smoke a cigar, drink cognac with us, and chipped away enough to ease Trump in there. Now, we mad, we upset, but we organizing. That's why I spent 2 days in Houston on my way and the rest of the tour. That's why we did the march. You know, some students at Columbia University here in New York doing a project on me, and they asked AI, you know, it's supposed to be all these computers, you get the truth there. In the last two decades, this century, which makes up this century, where were the black civil rights groups that mobilized numbers in Washington to challenge the Nash administration? And they came back and said, Nash Action Network did several and listed the years and what was done, including during COVID with George Floyd. One other national organization did one, the rest did nothing. So explain to me what we doing if we not out there galvanizing our base. Marches don't solve a problem, expose a problem, but if you don't expose a problem, who do you think love you enough to come drag you out of bed and solve it? We got to be on these people. And while we're on them, we'll wake our people up. A lot of people are asleep because they think they can't do nothing. Warm my heart when Houston, when I saw these 556 people got on them buses and rode 22 hours, 44 both ways to be at that march. That's what worked in the 60s. Commitment. Let's take a break. Be right back. Keeping it real. Shopton, 1-877-532-5797. Be right back.
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0: 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Keeping it real.
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4: There's no side that can justify to me killing innocent people.
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2: Keeping it real with the world's civil rights leader, the Reverend Al Sharpton.
4: Colin, come here. Hell, keeping it real. I'm your host, Reverend Al Sharpton, and we're back. 1-877-532-5797. 1-877-532-5797. And we want you. I was giving all the announcements, and don't forget also, not only to watch Politics Nation, but don't forget to make sure you that are in the New York area, Connecticut, New Jersey, New York, meet me at the Saturday Action Rally. I'll be there this Saturday looking for you, you and you, 9 a.m. to 11 a.m. at the House of Justice, 6 Hancock, which is really 124th and Morningside intersection right there. And we'll be there really dealing with a lot of these issues and updates. Really need to be at the rally. And I'm giving briefing as I tour the country on what's going on and where we're going. You that are not in the New York area, you can watch it live from 9 to 11 on Impact Television, on NationalActionNetwork.net live stream, on YouTube/NAN, or on an AME Zion network. All right, let's go to the phones. Activist extraordinaire, my true warrior on Wednesday, Warrior Wednesday, Sister Pam. Pam, you're keeping it real with Al Sharpton.
6: Good afternoon, Reverend Sharpton. I love Warrior Wednesday because I'm of that spirit, and I feel like where it's a fight, I welcome it, and we have to meet the challenge, right? We must meet the moment. And the moment calls for us to come out and vote in mass numbers. And Reverend Sharpton, I told you, I would welcome a campaign 90%, something surrounding 90%. I'd like to see voting numbers 90%. That's the goal. And if we get close to it, we're going to be okay. But I'd like to see, 90%, hey, come out and vote. Vote 90. I mean, whatever it takes to get us out, because it is critical. So, Reverend Sharpton, you put a lot on the table. First, I wanted to ask, are you going to have Joyce, a baby? Is it on your program?
4: Yeah, we're trying to get her for this weekend. Yeah. I'm
6: okay,
4: dead on
6: great.
4: That.
6: I heard the tape, and I heard her come back to the insults that the adjudicated sexual abuser hurled at her, called her dumb, which is typical. He likes to call black women that, unqualified. He told her, you haven't accomplished anything in your life. Look what I've developed. So she'll tell you in her own words, but her response to that was excellent, and I would hope that the Democratic Party just takes a note of it and uses much of it. So, Reverend Sharpton, I wanted to ask you, because you're trying to go all over this country and you're trying to motivate us, answer questions, answer critics about voting for the Democratic Party, the difference between the two. The main difference for me, I know that this person in the White House has done a lot, but the fact that he was friends with the sex trafficker, that we can assume that that sex trafficking ring continues even though Epstein is dead and Ghislaine Maxwell. Recently, they came out with a list of names of co-conspirators. I'm asking people, please take a look at that because that's important, and we need to respond to that. But also, Reverend Sharpton, with the Democratic candidates running in the party, we cannot ignore the fact that the majority of white men and women voted for this mess in the White House. So I need your white counterparts, your Jewish counterparts, and your Italian counterparts to get out there and fight the fight fascism with the anti-fascism campaign, because the Jewish and Italian Americans, their forefathers and mothers, they know about it. They experienced it. And they know what happened at the hands of it. But we're going to just need the regular good white folk to go to some of these areas, if not all of them, and try to convince those who voted for this racist why they made a mistake. And the message has to be simple, Reverend Sharpton. You cannot take your children to the hospital. You can no longer afford to take your children to the hospital. That's health care. That's affordability. You can't afford to buy food. You don't know if your food is healthy. You can't afford to eat. We don't know if the food is healthy. I mean, we just have to put it in plain language. And I'm saying that because it's general to say affordable health care. But when you talk about, you need to be able to pay for your children's medical care. You need to be able to live and pay rent, pay your mortgage. You need to be able to afford college for your children. So we got to talk about the cost of what we need, and then conversely, talk about the Republican Party. How much money have they wasted? We need dollar amounts. And I think at this juncture, that's what give us some dollar figures. How much of the taxpayers' money's been wasted on the reflecting pool?
4: Yeah.
6: Wasted on the ballroom. We know, I mean, give us some specific dollar amounts so that we can connect the two and understand why we're at a deficit. And then the Democratic Party and Reverend Sharpton push back on anything that I'm saying incorrectly. And then for the Democratic Party, what is your hardcore message? Because it has to transcend a whole, because we're a big tent party. So it has to transcend a whole lot of people. And have a meeting. Have a meeting about this issue in Israel.
4: Right,
6: because if we see it as genocide, many do, then have a sit down talk with the Jewish elected officials and those who don't want to call it that. Because we don't want this to be a problem in the election. So
4: right.
6: I'm saying we need our Democratic elected officials, the party leaders, to have a real sit-down discussion and come to some kind of meeting of the minds so that we can push forward. Lastly, I'm going to say this. Be careful of the misinformation. We know that Elon Musk, that Nazi-saluting Elon Musk, created a disinformation campaign with a website. We know that the true website to check your voting registration is vote.org, plain and simple. Couldn't be any more simple. Check your registration. Start checking now. Check it every week. Check other people who may not have access to the Internet. Because I don't know if I want to say it, but you know the one that Elon Musk created. And it's just about gathering data. It does nothing to help get you registered or protect the vote. And I don't want to say it unless you give me permission to, Reverend Sharpton. It's up to you.
4: Go ahead. I mean, we say so, keep it real on this show.
6: Okay. So let me be. So this is the disinformation website, votesafe.org. It has nothing to do with you protecting or checking your registration. Mm-hmm. It is all about them gathering your data and using
4: and this
6: it.
4: Is connect, it this is connected to Musk?
6: Yes. Vote safe. See, this is how malicious they are. And this is they're so conniving and cheating. So anything you see that says vote safe, I don't care if it's .com, .org, .anything, stay away from it because it's been created to throw you off the track. And it's not going to help you connect to make sure that you're voting. Vote.org. It's legitimate. It's the original. And it is the site that you check your registration. And we need to be very clear about this. And Reverend Sharpton, what is a message that we can maybe create ourselves and put it on our fence in our yards? What is something we can put on our cars? I mean, we need to be unified.
4: Yeah, I think that we need to really come up with that kind of slogan. I've asked some of the marketing people in NAN to give me a 3 or 4 word slogan that we can make universal, by beginning of October, to do October into November. And they're kind of bouncing it around with some of the focus groups because you're right, you got to make it real simple.
6: Will not be intimidated. I don't care what kind of monitors, if they try to bring FBI, ICE, we've got to be ready to push back.
4: Our lives, literally, our lives depend on it. A lot of information, as always. I love coming to my sister Pam. She really gives it to us. Let's take a break. We'll be right back. More of you on this Warrior Witness Wednesday. Warrior Witness Wednesday, 1-877-532-5797. Or go to the message board. I see you, Willie Franklin. Good afternoon, Reverend Al Sharpton and Nan from the 513 Cincinnati. Okay, gotcha. Cincinnati High. I'm in Ohio next week. I'll be announcing the dates and the place. Let's take a break. Be right back. Keeping it real. Be right back.
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0: 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Or you can go to the message board at nationalactionnetwork.net. Tanya Stovall's on the message board saying, I will continue to check my voter registration information. That's a good thing to do, Tanya. Akeem Smith is saying, Bruce Turner, I'm good on my end also. All right, he checked his registration, and he's good. Miss E18 said, checked my registration last night. All good on my end. All right, Miss E. And Bruce Turner said, just checked by voter registration, and I'm good in Ohio. Check yours weekly. That was four back-to-back right on our message board. I love it. That's what I want to hear. Let me go to Tommy in Chicago. Tommy, you're keeping it real with Al Sharpton.
1: Pleasant afternoon to you, Reverend Sharpton. And I just want to say hey to all your listening audience. And I absolutely enjoy Sister Pam because, you know, keeping it real, Rev, when it's wrong, you don't let up on it. And what was one of your famous wording? When you come, you turn the lights on, all the roaches run.
0: Yeah, yeah. Well,
1: to all those individuals out there, here's Reverend Sharpton's unauthorized edition of www.howdumbcanyoube. Let's start with $5,000. Sounds like to me there is a strange coincidence of $5,000 and five loaves of bread that fill the multitude. Problem with that scenario is, hell, all of us are still hungry, Rev. Mm-hmm. That don't make sense. Especially, Rev, when they say that it would cost $1 trillion. Watch this, Rev. Because if I wasn't making sense before I got to this point, here's the point. They said, the political pontiffs said it would cost $1 trillion to give every American citizen $5,000. How many trillions have you spent over there in Iran? And then you have to come to the climax of how dumb can you be? Because remember now, Rev, for all the years you've been on the phone, the conversation about voting doesn't matter. How many times you've went over every scenario you can possibly come up with redlining, redistricting, the Koch brothers, you name it, you have come up with it, Rev. And not only did you come up with it, but it was factual and the absolute truth. So here we are in 2026, the crowning moment where the ancestors are all gathering around and saying, wait a minute, we left a legacy. We left the absolute unequivocal truth that what has happened to just us, unequivocal.

0: Yeah, real common sense too. Said I viewed my sample ballot today in Ohio. Check for your sample ballot for this general election via your local county board of elections. Good information. Thank you for it. Let me go to Philadelphia. WURD, the word to Disco Brian. 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
1: Hey, Rev, great show today. Love to hear everybody's registered. And, Rev, did you happen to hear that Bill Maher made an exceptional case for voting for Democrats on his Friday real-time show? It was really a nice, refreshing change. He said even though he has problems with the Democrats and that, you know, he would we'd stay on that, he encouraged everybody to vote to put a check on Trump and MAGA, which, you know, for those of us who have followed Bill Maher and have been disappointed with him as of late, it was a nice change. Did you happen to see that, Rev?
0: No, I did not.
1: Yeah, well, it happened, and it was cool. Rev, at the top, I just wanted to mention that Lindsay and I are going to be hosting a free social media support group about how groupthink, outrage, and algorithms are affecting our mental health and our ability to talk to people we disagree with, and we're hoping to rebuild some human connection. It's called How Groupthink Threatens Democracy, and it's open to everybody. I'll be telling you more about it as we get closer, but Philly listeners, September 26th.
0: What is it? When is,
1: so it is next week, yeah.
0: Well, what,
1: sorry,
0: what
1: Rev,
0: is it?
1: It is next. It's at Philly CAM, which is kind of like the public access media group here in Philly. And it's Saturday, September 26th from 3 to 5. And it's, yeah, it's just getting people off their phones and into a room. I've reached out to churches, mosques, synagogues all over Philly. And just, you know, if anybody wants to, you know, it's for content creators. It's for people who use social media and feel repeatedly depressed by it, which is apparently the majority of us. So we're just wanting to get people together in a room to talk about their experiences on these platforms owned by billionaires who sell and promote nothing but poison and hate, and to figure out if we can't do something about it to be more human online and to connect those bridges from the digital hellscape back into the real world, where we can see each other and respect each other, and have, you know, difficult conversations.
0: Now, so, what methods do you all use? What methods?
1: What method?
0: Methods, yes. How do you, once people are there, how do you get them to come out of their shell and deal with these issues you talk about?
1: Well, we have developed, you know, we're kind of in the process of developing that. We want to keep it very fluid and just to hear. We just want to hear people. It's not going to be filmed or anything. It's just a conversation of people who want to take some kind of action against, you know, these platforms. People will be working together in teams, talking about their experiences and coming up and seeing if we can't formulate a, you know, at first just getting people's emotions out. And then from there, we hope to have many more workshops where we can, you know, because we want to keep it democratic, Rev. So we don't want to.
0: So you don't want to come in with you don't want to come in with a pre outlined method. You want people to help develop as you go.
1: That is 100%, Rev. And again, the rules of engagement at the front are no public figure is beyond criticism. So if you have a cultish devotion to one public figure or another, be prepared to have that challenged and you know, and accept that challenge coming in. It's all about humans getting back together and taking our power back as end users of these

0: the social media channels, which are, you know, according to all the data, really harming community engagement and social relations, from, you know, friend groups to family. You know this, Rev. Pretty much everybody does know it, and we're just sick of hearing about it and seeing reports about it from all these think tanks. You know, we want to do something about it.
1: All right. Yeah. I think we'll be waiting to hear your report once y'all put it together. That sounds like something that is very interesting and intriguing to me. Let me take a break. Thank you for your call, Disco Brian. Let's go to the break. We'll be right back. Keeping it real. Shoutin'. Be right back.

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0: your host, Reverend Al Sharpton. We're back. 1-877-532-5797. 1-877-532-5797. Or you can go on the message board at www.nationalactionnetwork.net. Let's go back to the phones. And I see you, Tricia, on the message board. Good afternoon, Reverend Allen. Everyone on the message board, happy Wednesday. Happy Wednesday back at you. Happy Warrior Wednesday. Let me go to Super Rossiti in Detroit. Super Rossiti.
1: Hey, how's it going, Rev?
0: Pretty good. How you doing?
1: Super. Hey, I'm back, and this time for good. So
0: great.
1: two things I wanted to address real quick. One would be voter ID registration, fingerprints possibly, and then Kaepernick right quick, if you don't mind. So okay. Voter ID, I'm for that. I'm not for mailing in your ballot, and that's it. Now, if I was to be for that, then you would have to have your fingerprint on the actual ballot, something to identify who you is if you're going to just mail it in. Other than that, ID at the actual place. Boom. That's how you do it, because I'm a Democrat, yeah, but guess what? The Republicans are accusing us of cheating. At some point, we're going to be accusing them of cheating if it keeps going on like that, where you can just put it in the mail and that's it without nobody identifying who you are. And I've been said something about fingerprints, but I've never said it on a regular basis. So what do you feel about fingerprints, and what do you feel about voter ID? And then I want to get to Kaepernick.
0: I disagree. I think that the voter ID that they'll come with is restrictive. Many of us do not have passports because many of us don't travel international. Seniors don't have it. Seniors sometimes don't have driver's license because they're no longer driving. So I don't agree with that. I think that we lose more than we gain. And fingerprinting, how do we fingerprint? People at home are not going to fingerprint and go get some ink or something and blotch. I think that it would tremendously lessen our community's vote.
1: Cap, before I get to Cap, I just want to make a quick rebuttal. Rev, what about basic ID, basic state ID for everybody? Just have your ID.
0: Well, then you have that now. That you don't need new ID laws. You cannot register to vote without ID. That you have that now. So why do we need these restrictive ID laws?
1: No, not restrictive. I'm saying people can vote. They can just send it in the mail. Without having an ID or showing anything.
0: No, if you send it in the mail, is because they've sent you a ballot. And if they sent you a ballot, you're already on the registration forms and have been registered as a legitimate voter. You wouldn't get a ballot. They don't just send people if it's a housing development or a multi-dwelling, and just send everybody in the building a ballot. They send it to a person who's registered.
1: But no, Rev, remember you just said everybody doesn't have a passport, and you said that some senior citizens don't have their driver's ID, but what about just a basic ID for everybody?
0: Did you talk about when they show up?
1: Yes.
0: You're not talking mail-in now?
1: No, I'm not talking mail-in, because I don't agree with mail-in unless it's fingerprinting, as far as myself, but other than that.
0: We discussed that. We agreed to disagree on that. In terms of showing up ID, I think that in many polling sites, you can show basic ID. The debate is, what is the ID? And what the right wing has tried to say is it must be passports or driver's license, intricate forms of ID that many people don't have.
1: Yeah, I disagree with that now. I mean, just your basic ID, I'm all for that. Because again, at some point, the Democrats are going to be like, the Republicans are cheating because of some type of mail-in situation. Because if they keep thinking we're cheating, somebody's going to eventually going to start wanting to cheat on their end that away. So,
0: well, you're right. And the reason why you're right is Donald Trump said at a rally last week, to cheat. He says the Democrats are cheating, going to cheat, whether you registered or not. Quoting him saying that. So he's encouraging them to cheat.
1: So now to Kaepernick, did you ever think about bringing him on your show? You know, he has a big book out, and, you know, he's still trying to get back into the NFL.
0: And, yeah, I was in Brooklyn yesterday with Spike Lee, who's close with Kaepernick, and Kaepernick sent me an autographed copy of his book, and I'm certainly trying to get him on the show. So I'm waiting. I think we reached out today. I'm waiting to see if our producers got him. I definitely would like to have him on the show. I respect what he did, and I respect what he stands for.
1: Hey, if you could let him know Super Rashide wants to be on his team to help him get back into the NFL, I have some strategies and some things that I think he needs to be doing to help the process. And then let's get to Jay-Z real quick. Jay-Z is a sellout, bro. I mean, Rev, because I say this. How are you going to back Kaepernick, then the next year you join the NFL with no results of getting him back in on a regular basis or trying to get African-American owned teams? All you were good for was a halftime show. You're a businessman. I'm a businessman. I just want to do business. Bro, but you just turned your back on the cause for Kaepernick. You know, don't get me wrong. I like Jay-Z as far as, you know, the music, whatever. I don't love it. I like it. Rockaway, things of that nature. But we got to call him out. Like, bro, you did turn your back. You did kind of sell out. And that needs to be noted. And he has time to change his mind and do the right thing. But as of right now, Jay-Z, bro, you sold out. You didn't even year by year try to help this man get a tryout. You did it for 1 year, and that's it. This man has been out for 10 years. So 1 year you went at it, and the next year you say, okay, now I'm going to join the NFL, and I'm not even going to even talk about African-Americans owning teams. What kind of madness is that? And that's your boy. Is that your boy, Rev, Jay-Z?
0: Well, I know him. I don't know if you call him my boy. I mean, I've known him, and I've supported him on some things, not on others. And he's done rap songs, saying I'm going to go get Reverend Allen. He covered with rap songs against me. So I wouldn't call him my boy. We deal on sometimes, and sometimes we don't. On this one, I'm with Kaepernick. Thank you for your call. Let's take a break. We'll be right back. Keeping it real.
2: Keeping it real.
0: Shopton. Be right back.
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12: It's Sybil Wilkes with What We Need to Know. Attorney General Todd Blanche is defending President Trump's right to criticize Supreme Court justices after the High Court rejected an emergency appeal on mail-in voting restrictions while confirming the Department of Justice will abide by their decision. In Congress, the House voted 232-147 to table an impeachment resolution introduced by Texas Congressman Al Green regarding federal immigration enforcement practices. And in Mississippi, 51-year-old Jarkus Ratliff was denied bond after pleading not guilty to murder in the death of 29-year-old Tasia Fortune. Her August death in Jackson was ruled a homicide. President Trump is claiming the July 2024 Butler, Pennsylvania shooting was a Democratic plot, though FBI Director Kash Patel testified before a Senate committee that investigators found no evidence the gunman worked with co-conspirators. I'm Sybil Wilkes. Be informed. Be empowered.

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2: 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How you doing?
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1: Sharpton.
4: I am here, Reverend Al, with Dr. Glenda Glover at Tennessee State University, and I have the Tennessee State University leaders who all want to thank you for being our civil rights leader.
2: The Attorney General of Black America, Ben Crump.
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4: And I'm probably going to need your help on this legal fight. You know, they shorted the historically black colleges and universities to the tune of about $13 billion. And Tennessee State was the one they shorted the most.
2: Absolutely. Well, let me know. I'm on the next plane as soon as you holler. You know, when Ben Crump called, I don't even question it. I just head to the airport and get the details on the way.
1: Live from the National Action Network corporate headquarters in New York. Keeping it real. And now, America's number one civil rights leader, the Reverend Al Sharpton.
2: Keeping it real, keeping it real. I'm your host, Reverend Al Sharpton. It is Warrior Witness Wednesday. Let's go back to the phone. Let's go overseas to that warrior in Germany, Brother Rick. Rick, you're keeping it real with Al Sharpton. Is Rick there?
5: Can you hear me now?
2: Yes, I hear you.
5: All right. I have a little trouble with my phone, and I'm tolerant of when the station has technical difficulties as well. I wanted to respond to Sister Pam and Disco Brian. First, to Sister Pam. The food in America has been tainted since the 1950s, and they began planning the toxification and poisoning of the American food system in the 1920s and 30s. The eugenicists, farmers, and physicians who had a lock on government officials, they began planning that in the 1920s and 30s. So, Pam, you're lucky if you can get quality food anywhere in Chicago. If you have a Whole Foods, shop there. If you have a health food store that you trust, shop there. But the majority of products that's sold in American supermarkets and the stores for poor people is just toxic and junk, GMO, and poorly produced fruits and vegetables. As to your comments about the state of the mind between blacks and Jews as members of U.S. government, the Jewish establishment in government is not going to speak against Israel. You can forget about that. And to Disco Brian, he talks hate in America and those who hate against the Jewish people, but he never talks about hate in Israel and the hatred between the Israelis and the Palestinians. I'm done, folks. All right, thank you for your call. I think that, let me say this. One, I can say that there are some Jews, progressive, that have spoke out against Israel in the context of disagreeing with Netanyahu, disagreeing with what's going on in Gaza. There's been tens of thousands that have marched on Netanyahu. And I think that that is just a fact. But I also think that you're right, that you cannot talk about Netanyahu without talking about the fact that we're anti
2: we're anti those that are anti-Semitic, but we also anti those that are anti-Palestinian and that condone this complete rampage of murder that has gone on by Netanyahu in Gaza, who used to pay through Qatar. This is a matter of public record. He played through Qatar to pay the Hamas to destabilize the Palestinian Authority. So let's tell the whole story. Yes, we should stand up for Israel's not having innocent people killed, but the same must apply to Palestine and the people in the Gaza, and they must hold accountable Netanyahu, who was helping to finance Hamas. So either you're going to tell the whole story or leave it alone. Let's go to Raj in Cleveland, Ohio, W-E-R-E. Raj?
6: Hey, thanks for taking my call, Rev. I have been said that there's been a plan to defund American economy. It was a plan basically by the Nazis after, even before World War II came to an end. They just had to get the right pieces in place, and they concluded that they would have to do it from within using economics and politics. And you look at Trump, they use the Republican Party primarily to spear this mission of theirs. And you look at Trump, everything he does, it hurts the American people, but he benefits from it. Okay, the only time he takes a loss is through lawsuits through the courts. Other than that, every file up he does in the name of policy and everything, the money goes out of the economy or from the hands of the people to the billionaires, and they're nothing more than part of his team. So as far as I'm concerned, it all goes in that direction where he benefits, or at least he doesn't get hurt by it himself, or those who he has intentions for to benefit, like the billionaires, his families, and Russian oligarchs in Israel, and whoever else, whatever other non-American, and the tech bros and crypto people. And now, as far as the election, there's a report. I'm sure you saw it. I think it was one of the judges came out, or former judges came out and said that what's his name, Mike Johnson, Speaker of the House, could fire the House clerk of the House that handles the ballots or certification or process where they seek the elected officials after the midterms. So if the Democrats win, he could fire this clerk. His name is Kevin McConnell, not something like that. But anyway, he could fire that guy and put in a MAGA loyalist, and even if the Democrats win, he don't have to seat them.
2: Really?
6: Yeah, that's, God, I had his name, his last name begins with the M, his first name is Kevin, but he could, Mike Johnson could fire the guy, and the Democrats doesn't get seated. It's a technicality that they could, employ if they choose to do that, which I wouldn't put it past Trump to push anything that he feels that he can get off. Now, there's a organization called Defiance.org. They already had plans to send their prosecutors and stuff to the elections sites, the polls and stuff.
2: Yeah, and that's what we're going to do as well. Yeah, that's more than merrier.
6: And they're planning to arrest ICE agents if they get out of line and do kind of legal stuff. They have lawsuits pre-drafted. They got this a lot of advice from a lawyer in Philadelphia, a prominent lawyer who gave them the ideas and knows how to go about doing that stuff. And then and even sue these guys in court. And they teamed up with Blue App. There's another organization called Blue App. Now the guy that the director of Defiance is Miles Taylor. He's a former Homeland Security director, and so he was sued by Trump. So I guess he countersued Trump, and he's been on this for a while now, and then the other guy from Midas Touch, he's been staying strong and going after Trump on every kind of lawsuit. He helped get the executive order overturned. I can't think of his name either, but he helped get the one executive order overturned where Trump was saying that the post office can just go in the mail bags and grab ballots and determine who couldn't whose ballot couldn't be forwarded to either the back to the elections board or out to the voter. And they took that to court. Mark Elias. Yeah, he took that to court.
2: Yeah, Elias is a lawyer that really testifies a lot in that. That he's very good.
6: Yeah, and he said Trump had law firms back down. This was a while back. He was saying how when all those law firms were just caving, when Trump would go after him, he said, "I don't care what he does, I'm not caving." And he said, "I'm gonna fight him to the end." And and it's been some years now. He's stood his ground, but so that's And I want to say one thing when you had said about how they're stealing money, they're getting so bold. And now in Ohio, the owner of the Cleveland Browns, he took money from the unclaimed funds, the state. So all the unclaimed funds, if you didn't claim your money, they let him take it so he could build this new stadium. And he's building it out in a small suburb of Cleveland, mostly white. He's only got 5% of black population. So he can have his little enclave, and he owns the land around there and stuff. And the city did try to fight him. The mayor, we got a black mayor, but he didn't succeed. And he went down to Jimmy Haslam, the owner of the Browns, went down to Columbus. And met with those people, and the Browns don't even belong to Columbus, and they granted him, Columbus the capital, but they granted him his wish, and just handed him the funds that belong to the people, so which is theft, because Cleveland wouldn't fund his project, so he went down there and stole the money basically, and. I think it's a big class action lawsuit on that. And he's not like he's going to give you a discount on tickets or free tickets, which I don't want to go anyways. But, but that just that reminded me of when you said stolen funds in the name of, policy or just business as usual. But that's the private privateers, the billionaires. Which he is a billionaire. But yeah, that's basically what I wanted to talk about today.
2: Well, you got a lot out. Thank you for your call. Let me get ready to let me read some of the message board. Let me go to break. I'll come back. take more of your calls and go to the message board. But I see Trisha said we need to be careful because a lot of people who are anti-Semitic are also anti-black and using this as an opportunity to spew hate. No doubt about it. Most people, I would say, that are anti-Semitic are also anti-black. There's no doubt about it. And I try to tell a lot of people in the Jewish community that. No doubt about it. Thank you for that. Let's go to break. We'll be right back. Keeping it real. Shop to be right back.

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0: Keeping it real. 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
0: 1-877-532-5797. 1-877-532-5797. I'll go to the message board, and I will read your message at www.nationalactionnetwork.net, www.nationalactionnetwork.net. Tanya Stovall says on the message board, they need to pass a law that when Congress takes up so much time away from work that they can't get paid, including Mike Johnson. I think I could support that because they seem to take a whole lot of time off, Let me get some phone calls. 1-877-532-5797. 1-877-532-5797. And you know, one of the things that is very intriguing to me is

0: is going to start running and raising their money now. And they listen to people on this show and get a taste of maybe I shouldn't back this horse, I should back this one. Or maybe I should back this horse and not the other one. So it's important what you say. The other thing is that if Vance, who's being positioned to replace Trump on the ticket in 28, or Rubio runs, and they starting to dirty Vance up a little bit, digging up where he said in school that Trump must be defeated and he supported Hillary Clinton. They're digging this up from his college, so they may get Trump mad enough to push him out of the way. If that is the case, and it's Rubio, which of the people they're talking about maybe run? Kamala Harris, Shapiro, Governor Shapiro in Pennsylvania, Governor Beshear in Kentucky, Wes Moore in Maryland, Senator from Arizona, Mark Kelly, Governor Pritzker in Illinois. Which one of them would be the better candidate against, at the end of the day, against Vance or Rubio? Because it's going to come down to somebody, one of those that's running, against them. And a lot of it is going to be determined by that. Let's go to Richard in Milwaukee, Wisconsin. Richard?
1: Hello, Rev. Can you hear me?
0: I hear you, yes.
1: Yes. What I wanted to talk about is like violence, you know, as far as like family violence and, you know, this violence in the streets. I was having problems with my youngest son. My oldest son I have no problems with, but my youngest son I was having problems with, and I had to get a restraining order against him and have him evicted from my home. And it was kind of a complicated, process, and it took some time, but the courts finally, you know, did it. I don't want to bash the courts, you know. I'm not bashing the courts. I'm just trying to make things better because they did finally do the right thing, and I really appreciate what the courts did for me because I live with my mother, and she was elderly, and, you know, and they did finally – you know, grant my restraining order and my eviction against my son. And, you know, it got so bad, I had to take my mother out of her own home and move in with my oldest son. And, you know, we were moving around, but they finally did the right thing. And she was able to come home and she was able to die at home in peace. So I appreciate that, you know, from the government and the courts, you know, so I don't want to bash them because they did ultimately do the right thing. But, like with restraining orders, I don't know if it used to be like where you, if you got a restraining order against somebody, you two were just supposed to stay away from each other, you know. But, you know, I'm doing more research, I'm finding out more, but I think now the way it works is that when you get restraining order against somebody, they take away their gun rights. And I don't know, my son is talking about he wanted to go into Job Corps and he can't because I have the restraining order against him, you know, and, you know, I just had to stop him before he killed somebody because he was getting a car accident and he was just being just totally disrespectful to everybody, you know, and just tearing up.
0: So what did you do to intervene?
1: Pardon me? Oh, I got to be restraining order against him and evicted him from my home. And I appreciate the courts. I'm not trying to bash the courts, but I think they need to just like restraining orders so that, you know, I would like it more for it to be like, you know, the two people just can't be around each other, you know, not take away the other person's gun rights and maybe bar them from getting jobs and things like that, because that's things that can help people rehabilitation and owning up to your mistakes. So I don't want to stop my son, you know, from getting jobs and his gun rights, you know, like, he's dangerous, but he's not dangerous in that way, you know, to me.

0: So I think I'm going to ultimately lift the restraint order against him, you know. And I just think the courts need to come up with a better plan, you know, like to help, you know, stop some of this violence. Because some of this violence, you know, people are going to court and trying to get restraining orders and not getting them, or it's hard to get them. And there's violence because if somebody's in your home acting a fool and you're trying to get them out, it's a hard process. That's when a lot of violence happens. And that's why I think there's a lot of, like on the news, there's a lot of violence where people are killing each other, you know, and that's because it's so hard to get somebody out of your home who's acting crazy, you know. But at the same time, you know, you want that person to be able to get a job, and I don't know exactly when to take away their gun rights. I just don't want to be around, you know, I just want to be separated from them. You know what I mean?
1: Right.
0: So
1: what do you think the courts ought to do?
0: Well, we just need to talk. Like, because I don't want to bash the courts, but there needs to be a conversation with the courts about how to separate people and maybe not have the restraining orders cripple the person that's got the restraining order against them. So I think they kind of cripples them because they can't take away the gun rights. And I think there's certain jobs they can't get when there's a restraining order against them, you know. So I know some people need that severe restraining order, but some people don't. You know, they just need to be separated. You know, that you can't go around the person and that's it. You know what I mean?
1: Right.
0: Not take away their gun rights and bar them from being given certain jobs. You know what I mean? Some people are so bad they need that, but some people aren't. They just need to be separated. You know, the people just need to be separated from each other. You know what I mean?
1: Yeah, so there'd be a way to, yeah. Is counseling part of what you're thinking about?
0: Yeah.
1: Now, hold one minute. Let me take my break. We'll be right back. Keeping it real. Shopton. Be right back.

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0: Keeping It Real. I am your host, Reverend Al Sharpton, and we're back. 1-877-532-5797. Don't forget, Politics Nation with Al Sharpton live this weekend, Saturday and Sunday, 5 p.m. Eastern Time on MS Now. And I'm going to have many of those that are right in the middle of the fight, certainly the Democratic nominee from North Carolina. Governor will be with us on to talk about it. The President Trump is in North Carolina today campaigning against him. He'll be on, Roy Cooper will be on Politics Nation with me this weekend answering the President as well as others. Don't forget to watch it and tell all your friends. Also, you that are in the New York, New Jersey, Connecticut area, meet me or beat me to the Saturday Action Rally. I'll be there at the House of Justice, 124th Street and Morningside. Official address is 6 Hancock. There's a little street in there by the intersection. Be there 9 a.m. to 11 a.m. Or you can watch it live on Impact Television, NationalActionNetwork.net, or YouTube/NAN, or you can watch it on AME Zion Network. Let me go back to Richard. Richard, talk about how painful it is to have these family disputes end up in a legal setting.
1: It's painful because, like I said, I don't want to bash the courts because they ultimately helped me, you know. But, like, there's, you know, like, when you have a kid, like I said, my oldest son having a problem with my youngest son, and he's insane. You know, like, he almost killed a whole bunch of people in car accidents. You know, he was out of control, you know. But at the same time, as a parent, you want to try to, you know, help him, you know, get better, you know. And he is more, I just wanted to be separated from him. You know, I didn't want to, you know, like when you have, like before I thought a restraining order is like when you get a restraining order, you just can't be around each other. But now they have it where the person who you got the restraining order against, they can't, like, their gun rights are cut off. And I think there's certain jobs they can't get. You know, some people are so out of control they need that. But in my son's case, I just wanted to be separated from him, you know, because he was getting a car accident. He was just being crazy at the house and everything, you know. Back in the day, if your name was out on the lease, you know, and somebody said, get out, you just got out. But now you got these laws where if somebody pretty much come to your house with a toothbrush, they could say they live there, you know. And that's what happens, causes a lot of violence and things like that, you know, because, you know, I mean, it's like if you're at your house for a day or two and you act crazy and then you call the police and the police, can, you know, say, well, they live here. You know, I'm like, they don't live here. They name it on a lease or nothing like that. But they say, well, if they're here for, you know, a couple, you know, you got to evict them. And in the meantime, you got some crazy person at your house acting a fool, you know. So it's, you know, I just think that we need to have a discussion and, you know, try to work things out to make these laws a little bit smoother, you know, to curb the violence. Cause I think that's where a lot of the violence comes up, because it's hard to separate yourself from somebody, you know, even if they're not on a lease or anything like that, you know. So that's the best that I wanted to
0: say. Where does your situation with your son stand now?
1: Well, I got the restraining order against him, and I got him evicted. And I appreciate that because my mother was like 89. She was passed away, so she was able to pass away at home in peace without his craziness, you know. So now she's passed away, and I got the restraining order against my son, and eviction. So what I'm thinking about doing is just dropping the restraining order because he's evicted. And I think, I'm not sure, I have to do some research, but I think he can't get certain jobs. Like, I think he wants to try to get in the Job Corps, but he can't because they got the eviction notice. And I think they said he can't have firearms, you know. So I just wanted to be separated from him, you know. I didn't want all that done to him, you know, because I think he's a danger, but he's not an imminent danger, you know, to me, you know, like that.
0: Yeah, how old is he?
1: He's about, he's 25 now, 25, 26.
0: The reason I'm asking a lot of these questions is we get a lot of people that have family disputes, some in court, some not, at our crisis center at NAN. And it's a painful thing on both sides. It's a painful thing for parents to have to take a order against their kids. And it's a painful thing for kids sometimes to feel rejected by their parents. And I think that we don't adequately deal with the pain on both sides.
1: So, you know, just to take the discussion, like I said, I don't want to bash the you know, the courts, because they did help. They did help me do the right thing and help me. But at the same time, I want to make sure that my son can get a job, you know, have his firearm rights. But we just need to be separated right now, because, you know, I just can't. You know, I got my own things I'm dealing with. You know, my mother just passed away. I'm trying to, you know, transfer, you know, take care of the house and everything and get a job, because I was taking care of her, and now I got to find a job. So I just don't want to deal with him. You know, but at the same time, I want him to be able to get a job and have his firearm rights. So I just think we need to adjust it, maybe talk to the courts and, you know, and the judges about maybe having some kind of middle ground, you know, and also be able to separate people faster, because when somebody's like I said, back in the day, like it was, if your name was on the lease, somebody said, yeah, you got out. But now, they got it. So, you know, somebody could be in your house acting a fool. They could have been there for a day or two. They all say their name is not on the lease. And they, you know, and the police come in and say, well, they stay here, you know. I'm like, they don't stay here, you know. And that's what leads to a lot of violence, you know, because you can't get, you know, they need to make it easier to separate people faster and get them out the house quicker, you know, because it was a process, man. I had to go through, I had to get a restraining order against them. That took a while. Then I had to go through the eviction process. That took like 3 months and things like that. It was crazy, man. I'm telling you, you know, he was throwing me in jail. I was throwing him in jail, because, like, when the police was called, it's basically whoever said did something, that's the person who goes to jail, you know. And you can be sitting out, watching TV, not doing nothing, and somebody at the house could call the police and you going to jail, you know. So it's you know, we just need to talk to the courts and to try to adjust things, you know, to make it quicker and easier to separate people, and I just want to be separated. I don't want to, you know, I want him to be able to have his gun rights and be able to get a job. I just don't want to be, you know, involved with him, you know what I mean? So, you know, we just need to talk and have, you know, make some adjustments, I believe. But I appreciate what the courts did for me, because it did separate us eventually, you know.
0: All right. Thank you for your call. I think that one of the things that is painful is when you have families that have to deal with family pain, family circumstances. And I remember when, you know, my mother and father broke up over very scandalous situations. I've written about it in my book, my first book, Go and Tell Pharaoh, 20 years ago, 96. And, no, 30 years ago. And I've had to deal with that. But we were able to reconcile, he and I, the last several years of his life. And I did go to his funeral. And it requires strength on both sides. The child that felt abandoned and abused. My father left when I was 9, going on 10. I felt that whatever happened with him and my mother and his infidelity and incest and all had nothing to do with me. I didn't even understand what it was at that age. Just I felt abandoned. He felt that he was lured into certain circumstances, as some of, you know, men do. I was seduced, I was whatever, and that didn't explain nothing to me, since you all stayed together over a year. But at some point you grow and say, but I made mistakes too. Maybe I didn't make the mistakes my father made, but I made other mistakes. And you can't weigh what mistakes is worse than the other. So healing ought to always be our desire. Thank you, Richard. Maybe somebody needed to hear that. Let me thank all of you that called in, you that called in listening, you that called in and couldn't get through, but hung in there anyhow. Remember, whatever you do, wherever you go, however you feel, tell somebody, tell anybody, tell everybody. Reverend Al told you personally, keep it real. Keep it real. Keep it real. Talk to you tomorrow.
2: keeping it real.
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0: It's Wednesday, September 16th. Do you know what time it is? It's Al Sharpton's time. And for the next 3 hours, it's time to put aside all pretenses, deception, denial, or fronting. The time has come to keep it real on Keeping It Real with Reverend Al Sharpton. A very good afternoon to you all across the country. Good morning to our West Coast listeners. Welcome to those listening on Sirius XM, Channel 126, The Urban View, where talk empowers and becomes action. Well, this is Warrior Witness Wednesday on Keeping It Real with Al Sharpton, where we ask you to put your warrior jacket on and get done what needs to be done, and that is speaking out, standing up, and making sure that we are absolutely, unequivocally in step with where we ought to be in history. That's what Warrior Wednesday is all about. And a lot is going on. You know, in all of the drama and the distractions, a lot of people are missing the fact that Donald Trump, with all of his bluster, is causing the nation's debt to get in perilous times. A report came out by major economists that the national debt, the debt now, rose 30% since 2019. And that's 2.5 times the growth between 2012 and 2019. So we're looking at a debt that is escalating with no plan for it to de-escalate and no roadmap that we've seen to even address it, which means that we could see our debts become such a problem that we have to cut back on things like Social Security and other retirement benefits that we paid into. You know, we keep acting like what we call entitlements, that they're all just a donation from the government. We paid into them. If you take a certain amount out of my check, we can put it into retirement fund. And when I get ready to retire, you say, well, we can't pay it because of deficits with the government. You stole my money. And I think that it is very, very clear that we deal with clearing up that perspective. Several things on my mind as we start Warrior Wednesday, Warrior Witness Wednesday. Yesterday we saw Chuck Grassley, the Republican from Iowa, in a major clash with Senator Cory Booker during the Senate Judiciary Committee oversight hearing, questioning Kash Patel, the head of the FBI, about allegations the FBI had pressured or intimidated journalists. Now, Patel denied targeting reporters, saying the Bureau was focused on identifying government officials who leaked classified information. And the whole exchange with Grassley and Booker escalated that when Grassley kind of abruptly cut off Booker and told him his time had expired, Booker objected, arguing that the Republican Senator Mike Lee had been allowed additional time and accused the chairman of failing to require Patel to answer the questions. And I think that shows you the level of tension in that's rising even in the Senate. We know the Congressional Black Caucus Institute is meeting this week. Congressional Black Caucus members are there all into the weekend, and they're going to launch a multi-million-dollar So Vote campaign aimed at increasing black voter participation in this November. The effort is led by Congressman Benny Thompson, Congressman Jim Clyburn, Marsha Fudge, and Cedric Richmond. And it is going to be to try to maximize getting turnout in our community. And I think if we just look at the facts, if we look at the fact that we are under siege, our voting rights, our health care, our affordability is acute in the black community more than any other community. Our elimination of jobs and contracts with the elimination of DEI. I think that we all should pause for cause and really get out there and vote. That's why we're setting up brigades. I've already done Houston 2 days, and we're getting in mold for that. I believe I'm in Ohio next week, then Atlanta, then Detroit, then North Carolina. Setting up National Action Network brigades. We need to be on the offense, not on the defense. I'm tired of people bending over and saying, now how hard is Trump going to kick me in my rump? Stand up and fight. Stand up and fight. Yeah, they're going to come at you. They're going to talk about you. But they're already coming at you. And you're going to have trolls like we got on our page. I see a guy, what's his name? Bobby Weber says, ambulance chaser. You're right, Bobby. I chase ambulance that people are wrongfully killed. Their family called me, and I get behind the ambulance and follow people to the hospital and demand justice. That is exactly what I do. Proud of you recognizing it. Thank you. Let's take a break. Be right back. Warrior Wednesday. Keep it in real. Shopton. Be right back.
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4: It's Sybil Wilkes with What We Need to Know. Attorney General Todd Blanche is defending President Trump's right to criticize Supreme Court justices after the High Court rejected an emergency appeal on mail-in voting restrictions while confirming the Department of Justice will abide by their decision. In Congress, the House voted 232 to 147 to table an impeachment resolution introduced by Texas Congressman Al Green regarding federal immigration enforcement practices. And in Mississippi, 51-year-old Jarkus Ratliff was denied bond after pleading not guilty to murder in the death of 29-year-old Tasia Fortune. Her August death in Jackson was ruled a homicide. President Trump is claiming the July 2024 Butler, Pennsylvania shooting was a Democratic plot, though FBI Director Kash Patel testified before a Senate committee that investigators found no evidence the gunman worked with co-conspirators. I'm Sybil Wilkes. Be informed. Be empowered.
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0: I am your host, Reverend Al Shopton, and we're back. It's Warrior Witness Wednesday. Let me go to the phones. I'm going to rotate a lot today between the phones and the live stream so I can get everybody's warrior witness in so you can either write on the message board or call in, and I'm trying to get to everybody. Let me start, though, with my dear friend from Chicago, the beloved Miss Eunice. Miss Eunice, you're keeping it real with Al Sharpton.
2: Good afternoon, Rev. I don't usually call on Wednesday, but Warrior Wednesday, I am so proud of Miss Joyce Beatty. When she told 47, you don't talk to me any kind of way, and I was so proud of Senator Booker, too. Where are all the rest of the people?
0: Yeah, yeah.
2: It is just frightening, and I don't blame her. We need more people. You don't talk down to me. And it's time out, and every time you look, the people are good. The elected officials are going back to their district. When are they going to do work? And yesterday it was just disgraceful the way this Cash Patel was talking to the committee.
0: No, he was repulsive. I mean, he didn't even try to act like he had any respect.
2: None, and all of that bunch, and Johnson and all, they have no respect for anything. Something has got to give some kind of way. We must get out and vote, and it won't be any tomorrow if we don't.
0: Right.
2: So, and no. Let me tell you something that happened. I've been suffering with sciatica for months now. I woke up last Monday. I didn't have a pain nowhere. Thank the Lord, he can deliver, and thank you so much for taking my call.
0: Well, thank you for being you, and we praying for you each and every day. You are my friend, and I don't just say that on the radio. Miss Eunice,
2: and
0: thank
2: you.
0: And thank God.
2: Likely.
0: Thank
2: Bless
0: God.
2: You.
0: All right, let's go to Renee in Atlanta, Georgia. Renee.
3: Good afternoon, Rev. I wanted to talk to you about two things. You're going to be in Atlanta next week. What day are you going to be in Atlanta?
0: We're working that out now. I'll announce it by tomorrow, but we're working on that right now. I just finished staff meeting this morning on the second leg of this tour, and Atlanta's is going to be next week, late next week sometime, but I'll announce these particulars probably tomorrow.
3: Okay, good, because I want to be there. The
0: Thank
3: second
0: you.
3: Thing I wanted to ask, I mean, talk about was, what is it that nobody and people have stopped talking about? How Trump needs to go to jail when he's done when he's out of office. I think Trump wants people to talk about it less and less, but he needs to go to jail not only for things he's done in the past, but for things he's doing now.
0: Right.
3: Financially and to this country. He needs to go to jail in 2028, and people are talking about it less and less. That's what.
0: No, with the money that they're doing on crypto alone, which their reports are is well over $1 billion personal money, his family.
3: Yes.
0: And that you're dealing with how they can, as president, manipulate how things come out, which manipulates the stock. Which is how he benefits money, how he spooks Wall Street and then withdraws. We're getting ready to have a settlement in Iran. Stocks go up, people sell at a higher rate, and then boom, it doesn't happen. I mean, all that stuff is absolutely, if not

0: You have a real adversarial situation with Putin to defend the Americas and less known Ukraine. If Putin's boys is paying for the president's son wedding reception.
1: Well, the answer is you don't.
0: Right.
1: You don't have any adversarial relationship. And I think he's done even more to dig a hole for himself now that he's been in office again. And I want to bring back up and have us, instead of no king's marches, have those, but he's got to go to jail marches when he gets out. Him and some of his family members.
0: All right. Thank you for your call. I think, Renee, he's going to try to pardon himself and his family on the way out the door. I'm almost guaranteeing that. The problem he's got is that he still has state charges in New York, 34 convictions that are state charges. He can't pardon that. And they've suspended sentencing until he's out of the White House. So that's going to be interesting. Akeem Smith on our message board says, good afternoon, Reverend Sharpton, and the message board, NBC News, reporting that the House to leave early, punting Hegseth's impeachment vote until after the November election. Why am I not surprised? I mean, the Speaker of the House is Johnson. The Republicans control the House with a slim majority. And unless we turn that around and Akeem is Speaker, they'll keep kicking the can down the worm, down the road. I'm not surprised at all that they don't want that vote. And if they can hold on by a string to the majority of the Congress after the midterms, you may never see that vote. The way you're going to see it is if we show up and show out and get this regime put in check. It's just no other way. And we can philosophize, we can pout, we can stomp our foot, we can get mad, but unless we vote, these people are going to stay in power. And they know it. They know it. That's why they're behaving the way they're behaving. And when I say behaving the way they're behaving, they're trying to give all kind of distractions, confusion. So people say, I don't know where my district is no more. I don't know this. I don't know that. That's why you ought to listen to radio. That's why you ought to watch the right shows. Because a lot of that has bounced back against Trump. So your districts are not where they were trying to get, especially in Missouri. That's why you need to stay alert, because your life, your services is dependent on that. It's just that simple. I mean, really is that simple. Let me get ready to take a break, because if I go to a call, it's going to break in the middle. Let's take a break. We'll be right back. I'm coming back. More of you on the phones. 1-877-532-5797. 1-877-532-5797. Or you can go to the message board at nationalactionnetwork.net. Be right back.

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0: your host, Reverend Al Sharpton, and we're back. Let me say, by way of announcements, to make sure you watch Politics Nation with Al Sharpton live at 5 p.m. Eastern Time, both Saturday and Sunday. And I'm already on the phones. Trump is going to North Carolina today. So I'm inviting the Democratic candidate that is leading in the polls there for the Senate, Roy Cooper. He'll be on this weekend, as well as some of the members reporting on the Congressional Black Caucus and what we're doing, and some of the members of Congress and governors on this burgeoning debt. I'm telling you, you should not, let me put it this way, let me bring it home. If you are banking in a bank and there the yellow signals like a street light that the bank is clearly on the verge of being insolvent, you don't wait until it's insolvent to get your money out of the bank. You go get your money now. Say, wait a minute, for this bank crash, let me get mine, what I put in, out. And if I don't, if it crashes, I may never get my money, or at least go through red tape and for whatever amount of time to get my money. Well, the yellow light is on flashing about the national debt. So they're cutting back already while they're building ballrooms, while they're cutting deals on arms. Trump just made a big arms deal with Israel. Yet they're cutting back on us. You better pay attention before you crash out with it. 1-877-532-5797. Let's go to Al in Rochester, New York. Al?
1: Good afternoon, Rev.
0: Good afternoon.
1: I'm beating my drum today. I watched Cash Patel yesterday. They said he's undecided whether or not he's going to send FBI to polling locations. First of all, people need to wake up, especially people of color.
2: Yep.
1: You have to get out and vote come November. If you want dignity, if you want pride, you need to get out and vote. You're in a situation, you're losing everything. Health care, the economy, this, that, and the other. All you, when it comes down to basic issues like dignity, it all falls under the same category. If you don't have dignity, sometimes you lose your mind. You agree, Rev?
0: I totally agree.
1: Yeah. So, you know, I hear folks say, well, you know, we might end up in a civil war. We're in a civil war right now. You know, people can't afford housing. They can barely afford rent. And you got Donald Trump's son renting out a whole island. Isn't that something?
0: A whole island. And some of the money coming from a Russian business mogul close to Putin.
1: Exactly. Exactly. So my word for today is, people, if you've got any ounce of sense, get out and vote come November. Once, you know, you can't, it doesn't get any worse than what it is now. All the lies, all the corruption, that sort of thing. And as you mentioned in the past, anytime you have a government run by criminals, $1 trillion debt, people of color are the first ones to suffer. They're taking everything, health care, inflation, this, that, and the other. I mean, what more do you have to see? You know.
0: Right.
1: But that's my word for today, Ref.
0: A good word. Thank you for your call, Al. Now, I think that we need to take this seriously before it's too late. We're not talking about somebody else, somewhere else. We're talking about you and I right here, right now. About to see this country crash. We about to see the voting rights that they tried to rescind, though the Supreme Court gave one good decision yesterday. It does not undo what they did in terms of taking out Section 2. So we got to vote in the big numbers so we can replace the Congress and the senators, so that as we get down the road on Supreme Court, we can change that as well. But you got to have at least the legislative branch to be the balance of power, which is how the Constitution was written. There's no check and balance. The executive branch, judicial branch, which is the Supreme Court, legislative branch, which is the Senate and the Congress, all under Donald Trump. That in of itself, if it wasn't somebody as negative as Trump, it would still be unhealthy for the country to be operating like that. It just is. Let's go to Ira in Washington, D.C. Ira?
2: Good evening, Reverend. Now, I know my time is getting short. This is what I want to say for a couple of quick things. One of them, I was always telling you about the television programs have been lightened up in Washington, D.C. This goes to show. I just saw the other day a missing woman was missing for 4 weeks, and they found her. She was, well, they didn't find her yet, but she was not one of us, and they put it on television on Channel 4, and I saw that was kind of different. We got missing people, missing black people, people of color. They've been missing every day of the week, and they never broadcast that. So I'm just saying, not saying that it's a racial thing, but I haven't seen any black people I know that could be missing every day of the week. That's my step one on Channel 4 in Washington, D.C. public TV program. So my second thing is, I had an article about when you talked this morning, a little while ago, about you think about the debt. You were talking about the debt. I think one thing, my personal opinion, not yours opinion, is that the personal debt was by design to destroy, by the administration, to destroy and force you to comply to the 2030 agenda. If you don't know what the 2030 agenda is, you have to research that and fact check it. The 2030 agenda is a bunch of messages like the 2025. But it's the reason why it's designed to force people to comply to the central banking rules that other people are complying to. To be forced to comply to new finance regulations forced by the 47th administration. And the 2030 agenda is a global, it's funded by global elites. So people got to realize what that means. This president is not our president. He's just a face of presidency. He's being controlled by global elites, oligarchs, rich people, dumb people, and people who want to stay in power and control what you do. So that's why I tell people, it's by a plan by design. And you have to understand that you have to regulate and be conscious of what you're doing. It's not that you vote all you want. As long as they don't cheat, they'll never win. But you know they're going to cheat because they can't win legitimately. And that's my time. And I'm just going to tell them that there's all those Republicans that are listening to this radio show. I know you got people listening. It's a nice try. But we got you. All right, Mr. Reverend Al Sharpton, have a good day, my brother.
0: Thank you for your call, as always, Ira. And I love it when you end with, we got you, because we do. And don't take lightly what he's saying. The clock is ticking. They had Project 2025 set and loaded to go. All they needed was to win the election. They threw enough confusion out there, went on tour, targeted black men, had a meeting in lounges, smoke a cigar, drink cognac with us, and chipped away enough to ease Trump in there. Now, we mad, we upset, but we organizing. That's why I spent 2 days in Houston on my way and the rest of the tour. That's why we did the march. You know, some students at Columbia University here in New York doing a project on me, and they asked AI, you know, it's supposed to be all these computers, you get the truth there. In the last two decades, this century, which makes up this century, where were the black civil rights groups that mobilized numbers in Washington to challenge the Nash administration? And they came back and said, Nash Action Network did several and listed the years and what was done, including during COVID with George Floyd. One other national organization did one, the rest did nothing. So explain to me what we doing if we not out there galvanizing our base. Marches don't solve a problem, expose a problem, but if you don't expose a problem, who do you think love you enough to come drag you out of the bed and solve it? We got to be on these people. And while we're on them, we'll wake our people up. A lot of people are asleep because they think they can't do nothing. Warmed my heart when Houston, when I saw these 556 people got on them buses and rode 22 hours, 44 both ways to be at that march. That's what worked in the 60s. Commitment. Let's take a break. Be right back. Keeping it real. Shopton, 1-877-532-5797. Be right back.
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5: Come in. 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I'm your host, Reverend Al Sharpton, and we're back. 1-877-532-5797. 1-877-532-5797. And we want you. I was giving all the announcements, and don't forget also, not only to watch Politics Nation, but don't forget to make sure you that are in the New York area, Connecticut, New Jersey, New York, meet me at the Saturday Action Rally. I'll be there this Saturday looking for you and you, 9 a.m. to 11 a.m. at the House of Justice, 6 Hancock, which is really 124th and Morningside intersection right there. And we'll be there really dealing with a lot of these issues and updates. Really need to be at the rally. And I'm giving briefing as I tour the country on what's going on and where we're going. You that are not in the New York area, you can watch it live from 9 to 11 on Impact Television, on NationalActionNetwork.net live stream, on YouTube/NAN, or on an AME Zion network. All right, let's go to the phones. Activist extraordinaire, my true warrior on Wednesday, Warrior Wednesday, Sister Pam. Pam, you're keeping it real with Al Sharpton.
7: Good afternoon, Reverend Sharpton. I love Warrior Wednesday because I'm of that spirit, and I feel like where it's a fight, I welcome it, and we have to meet the challenge, right? We must meet the moment. And the moment calls for us to come out and vote in mass numbers. And Reverend Sharpton, I told you, I would welcome a campaign 90%, something surrounding 90%. I'd like to see voting numbers 90%. That's the goal. And if we get close to it, we're going to be okay. But I'd like to see, 90%, hey, come out and vote. Vote 90. I mean, whatever it takes to get us out, because it is critical. So, Reverend Sharpton, you put a lot on the table. First, I wanted to ask, are you going to have Joyce, a baby? Is it on your program?
5: Yeah, we're trying to get her for this weekend. I'm
7: okay,
5: dead on
7: great
5: that.
7: I heard the tape, and I heard her come back to the insults that the adjudicated sexual abuser hurled at her, called her dumb, which is typical. He likes to call black women that, unqualified. He told her, you haven't accomplished anything in your life. Look what I've developed. So she'll tell you in her own words, but her response to that was excellent. And I would hope that the Democratic Party just takes a note of it and uses much of it. So, Reverend Sharpton, I wanted to ask you, because you're trying to go all over this country and you're trying to motivate us, answer questions, answer critics about voting for the Democratic Party, the difference between the two. The main difference for me, I know that this person in the White House has done a lot, but the fact that he was friends with the sex trafficker, that we can assume that that sex trafficking ring continues even though Epstein is dead and Ghislaine Maxwell. Recently, they came out with a list of names of co-conspirators. I'm asking people, please take a look at that because that's important, and we need to respond to that. But also, Reverend Sharpton, with the Democratic candidates running in the party, we cannot ignore the fact that the majority of white men and women voted for this mess in the White House. So I need your white counterparts, your Jewish counterparts, and your Italian counterparts to get out there and fight the fight fascism with the anti-fascism campaign, because the Jewish and Italian Americans, their forefathers and mothers, they know about it, they experienced it, and they know what happened at the hands of it. But we're going to just need the regular good white folk to go to some of these areas, if not all of them, and try to convince those who voted for this racist why they made a mistake. And the message has to be simple, Reverend Sharpton. You cannot take your children to the hospital. You can no longer afford to take your children to the hospital. That's health care. That's affordability. You can't afford to buy food. You don't know if your food is healthy. You can't afford to eat. We don't know if the food is healthy. I mean, we just have to put it in plain language. And I'm saying that because it's general to say affordable health care. But when you talk about, you need to be able to pay for your children's medical care. You need to be able to live and pay rent, pay your mortgage. You need to be able to afford college for your children. So we got to talk about the cost of what we need. And then conversely, talk about the Republican Party. How much money have they wasted? We need dollar amounts. And I think at this juncture, that's what give us some dollar figures. How much of the taxpayers' money's been wasted on the reflecting pool?
5: Yeah.
7: Wasted on the ballroom. We know, I mean, give us some specific dollar amounts so that we can connect the two and understand why we're at a deficit. And then the Democratic Party and Reverend Sharpton push back on anything that I'm saying incorrectly. And then for the Democratic Party, what is your hardcore message? Because it has to transcend a whole, because we're a big tent party. So it has to transcend a whole lot of people. And have a meeting. Have a meeting about this issue in Israel.
5: Right,
7: because if we see it as genocide, many do, then have a sit-down talk with the Jewish elected officials and those who don't want to call it that. Because we don't want this to be a problem in the election. So
5: right.
7: I'm saying we need our Democratic elected officials, the party leaders, to have a real sit-down discussion and come to some kind of meeting of the minds so that we can push forward. Lastly, I'm going to say this. Be careful of the misinformation. We know that Elon Musk, that Nazi-saluting Elon Musk, created a disinformation campaign with a website. We know that the true website to check your voting registration is vote.org, plain and simple. Couldn't be any more simple. Check your registration. Start checking now. Check it every week. Check other people who may not have access to the Internet. Because I don't know if I want to say it, but you know the one that Elon Musk created. And it's just about gathering data. It does nothing to help get you registered or protect the vote. And I don't want to say it unless you give me permission to, Reverend Sharpton. It's up to you.
5: Go ahead. I mean, we keep it real on this show.
7: Okay. So let me be. So this is the disinformation website, votesafe.org. It has nothing to do with you protecting or checking your registration. Mm-hmm. It is all about them gathering your data and using
5: and this
7: it.
5: Is connect, it this is connected to Musk?
7: Yes. Vote safe. See, this is how malicious they are. And this is they're so conniving and cheating. So anything you see that says vote safe, I don't care if it's .com, .org, .anything, stay away from it because it's been created to throw you off the track and it's not going to help you connect to make sure that you're voting. Vote.org, it's legitimate, it's the original, and it is the site that you check your registration. And we need to be very clear about this. And Reverend Sharpton, what is a message that we can maybe create ourselves and put it on our fence in our yards? What is something we can put on our cars? I mean, we need to be unified.
5: Yeah, I think that we need to really come up with that kind of slogan. I've asked some of the marketing people in NAN to give me a 3 or 4 word slogan that we can make universal. By beginning of October, to do October into November. And they're kind of bouncing it around with some of the focus groups because you're right, you got to make it real simple.
7: We
5: started
7: that
5: in
7: we
5: the
7: all
5: 80s,
7: can be connected.
5: That we can
7: because
5: all
7: I'm
5: be
7: not
5: going to
7: be. Will not be intimidated. I don't care what kind of monitors, if they try to bring FBI, ICE, we've got to be ready to push back.
5: Our lives, literally, our lives depend on it. A lot of information, as always. I love coming to my sister, Pam. She really gives it to us. Let's take a break. We'll be right back. More of you on this Warrior Witness Wednesday. Warrior Witness Wednesday, 1-877-532-5797. Or go to the message board. I see you, Willie Franklin. Good afternoon, Reverend Al Sharpton and Nan from the 513 Cincinnati. Okay, gotcha. Cincinnati, Ohio. I'm in Ohio next week. I'll be announcing the dates and the place. Let's take a break. Be right back. Keeping it real. Sharpton. Be right back.
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14: It's Sybil Wilkes with What We Need to Know. Attorney General Todd Blanche is defending President Trump's right to criticize Supreme Court justices after the High Court rejected an emergency appeal on mail-in voting restrictions while confirming the Department of Justice will abide by their decision. In Congress, the House voted 232 to 147 to table an impeachment resolution introduced by Texas Congressman Al Green regarding federal immigration enforcement practices. And in Mississippi, 51-year-old Jarkus Ratliff was denied bond after pleading not guilty to murder in the death of 29-year-old Tasia Fortune. Her August death in Jackson was ruled a homicide. President Trump is claiming the July 2024 Butler, Pennsylvania shooting was a Democratic plot, though FBI Director Kash Patel testified before a Senate committee that investigators found no evidence the gunman worked with co-conspirators. I'm Sybil Wilkes. Be informed. Be empowered.
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0: Marie, is that you?
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0: 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Tanya Stovall's on the message board saying, I will continue to check my voter registration information. That's a good thing to do, Tanya. Akeem Smith is saying, Bruce Turner, I'm good on my end also. All right, he checked his registration, and he's good. Miss E18 said, checked my registration last night. All good on my end. All right, Miss E. And Bruce Turner said, just checked by voter registration, and I'm good in Ohio. Check yours weekly. That's four back-to-back right on our message board. I love it. That's what I want to hear. Let me go to Tommy in Chicago. Tommy, you're keeping it real with Al Sharpton.
1: Pleasant afternoon to you, Reverend Sharpton. And I just say hey to all your listening audience. And I absolutely enjoy Sister Pam because, you know, keeping it real, Rev, when it's wrong, you don't let up on it. And what was one of your famous wording? When you come, you turn the lights on, all the roaches run.
0: Yeah, yeah. Well,
1: to all those individuals out there, here's Reverend Sharpton's unauthorized edition of www.howdumbcanyoube. Let's start with $5,000. Sounds like to me there is a strange coincidence of $5,000 and five loaves of bread that fill the multitude. Problem with that scenario is, hell, all of us are still hungry, Rev. Mm-hmm. That don't make sense. Especially, Rev, when they say that it would cost $1 trillion. Watch this, Rev. Because if I wasn't making sense before I got to this point, here's the point. They said, the political pontiffs said it would cost $1 trillion to give every American citizen $5,000. How many trillions have you spent over there in Iran? And then you have to come to the climax of how dumb can you be? Because remember now, Rev, for all the years you've been on the phone, the conversation about voting doesn't matter. How many times you've went over every scenario you can possibly come up with redlining, redistricting, the Koch brothers, you name it, you have come up with it, Rev. And not only did you come up with it, but it was factual and the absolute truth. So here we are in 2026, the crowning moment where the ancestors are all gathering around and saying, wait a minute, we left a legacy. We left the absolute unequivocal truth that what has happened to just us, unequivocally us, and now is the defining moment to do something where they're not expecting us to do. And you know what that would be? How about we all be insulted enough to recognize that if they're coming for your vote, what does that tell you, Rev? How many years? How many recordings can you play back? And I just leave you with this. At this point, Rev, we got to be like some of these maggots, man, because, hey, it's either for or against, and maybe some of us just need to walk the plank. We won't take nobody out, but maybe they need to get that feeling of when you take your eyes off of the prize while old Peter sank. How about that, Rev? I love you, Doc.
0: All right. Thank you. Always good to hear from you, Tommy. And I'm seeing all kind of people hitting the message board, and I love it, saying that they have checked their registration. Olivia Taylor saying, I'm good in Georgia. I checked my registration status last night. I see you, Olivia. I love it. I love it. I love it. And I see Phyllis Prime saying, I'm good too in Texas. Need Texas to pull up the rear. Thank you, Phyllis. And I love it. I love it. I love it. I love it. I like for people to know that we're not just talking in midair. people that listen to this show is on target, and they will answer what comes across the air. Real Common Sense 2 said, I viewed my sample ballot today in Ohio. Check for your sample ballot for this general election via your local county board of elections. Good information. Thank you for it. Let me go to Philadelphia. WURD, the word, to Disco Brian. Disco Brian, you're keeping it real with Al Sharpton.
2: Hey, Rev. Hey. Great show today. Love to hear everybody's registered. And, Rev, did you happen to hear that Bill Maher made an exceptional case for voting for Democrats on his Friday real-time show? It was really

0: getting people off their phones and into a room. I've reached out to churches, mosques, synagogues all over Philly, and just, you know, if anybody wants to, you know, it's for content creators. It's for people who use social media and feel repeatedly depressed by it, which is apparently the majority of us. So we're just wanting to get people together in a room to talk about their experiences on these platforms owned by billionaires who sell and promote nothing but poison and hate, and to figure out if we can't do something about it to be more human online and to connect those bridges from the digital hellscape back into the real world, where we can see each other and respect each other, and have, you know, difficult conversations.
1: Now, so, what methods do you all use? What methods?
0: What method?
1: Methods, yes. How do you, once people are there, how do you get them to come out of their shell and deal with these issues you're talking about?
0: Well, we have developed, you know, we're kind of in the process of developing that. We want to keep it very fluid and just to hear. We just want to hear people. It's not going to be filmed or anything. It's just a conversation of people who want to take some kind of action against, you know, these platforms. People will be working together in teams, talking about their experiences and coming up and seeing if we can't formulate a, you know, at first just getting people's emotions out. And then from there, we hope to have many more workshops where we can, you know, because we want to keep it democratic, Rev. So we don't want to.
1: So you don't want to come in with a pre outlined method. You want people to help develop this as you go.
0: That is 100%, Rev. And again, the rules of engagement at the front are no public figure is beyond criticism. So if you have a cultish devotion to one public figure or another, be prepared to have that challenged and you know, and accept that challenge coming in. It's all about humans getting back together and taking our power back as end users of these social media channels, which are, you know, according to all the data, really harming community engagement and social relations, from, you know, friend groups to family. You know this, Rev. Pretty much everybody does know it, and we're just sick of hearing about it and seeing reports about it from all these think tanks. You know, we want to do something about it.
1: All right. I think we'll be waiting to hear your report once y'all put it together. That sounds like something that is very interesting and intriguing to me. Let me take a break. Thank you for your call, Disco Brian. Let's go to the break. We'll be right back. Keeping it real. Shopton. Be right back.

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0: The Love and R&B stage featuring Eric Benet, Dave Hollister, Major, and more. 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

0: Real. I am your host, Reverend Al Sharpton. We're back. 1-877-532-5797. 1-877-532-5797. Or you can go on the message board at www.nationalactionnetwork.net. Let's go back to the phone. And I see you, Trisha, on the message board. Good afternoon, Reverend Allen. Everyone on the message board, happy Wednesday. Happy Wednesday back at you. Happy Warrior Wednesday. Let me go to Super Rossiti in Detroit. Super Rossiti.
1: Hey, how's it going, Rev?
0: Pretty good. How you doing?
1: Super. Hey, I'm back, and this time for good. So,
0: great.
1: two things I wanted to address real quick. One would be voter ID, registration, fingerprints possibly, and then Kaepernick right quick, if you don't mind. So, okay. Voter ID, I'm for that. I'm not for mailing in your ballot, and that's it. Now, if I was to be for that, then you would have to have your fingerprint on the actual ballot, something to identify who you is if you're going to just mail it in. Other than that, ID at the actual place. Boom. That's how you do it, because I'm a Democrat, yeah, but guess what? The Republicans are accusing us of cheating. At some point, we're going to be accusing them of cheating if it keeps going on like that, where you can just put it in the mail and that's it without nobody identifying who you are. And I've been said something about fingerprints, but I've never said it on a regular basis. So what do you feel about fingerprints, and what do you feel about voter ID? And then I want to get to Kaepernick.
0: I disagree. I think that voter ID that they'll come with is restrictive. Many of us do not have passports because many of us don't travel international. Seniors don't have it. Seniors sometimes don't have driver's license because they're no longer driving. So I don't agree with that. I think that we lose more than we gain. And fingerprinting, how do we fingerprint? People at home are not going to fingerprint and go get some ink or something and blotch. I think that it would tremendously lessen our community's vote.
1: Cap, before I get to Cap, I just want to make a quick rebuttal. Rev, what about basic ID, basic state ID for everybody? Just have your ID.
0: Well, then you have that now. That you don't need new ID laws. You cannot register to vote without ID. That you have that now. So why do we need these restrictive ID laws?
1: No, not restrictive. I'm saying people can vote. They can just send it in the mail. Without having an ID or showing anything.
0: No, if you send it in the mail, it's because they sent you a ballot. And if they sent you a ballot, you're already on the registration forms and have been registered as a legitimate voter. You wouldn't get a ballot. They don't just send people if it's a housing development or a multi-dwelling, and just send everybody in the building a ballot. They send it to a person who's registered.
1: But no, Rev, remember you just said everybody doesn't have a passport, and you said that some senior citizens don't have their driver's ID, but what about just a basic ID for everybody?
0: Did you talk about everybody when they show up?
1: Yes.
0: You're not talking mail-in now?
1: No, I'm not talking mail-in, because I don't agree with mail-in unless it's fingerprinting, as far as myself, but other than that.
0: We discussed that. We agreed to disagree on that. In terms of showing up ID, I think that in many polling sites, you can show basic ID. The debate is, what is the ID? And what the right wing has tried to say is it must be passports or driver's license, intricate forms of ID that many people don't have.
1: Yeah, I disagree with that now. I mean, just your basic ID, I'm all for that. Because again, at some point, the Democrats are going to be like, the Republicans are cheating because of some type of mail-in situation. Because if they keep thinking we're cheating, somebody's going to start wanting to cheat on their end that way. So,
0: you're right, and the reason why you're right, as Donald Trump said at a rally last week, to cheat. He says the Democrats are cheating, going to cheat, whether you registered or not, quoting him saying that. So he's encouraging them to cheat.
1: So now to Kaepernick, did you ever think about bringing him on your show? You know, he has a big book out, and, you know, he's still trying to get back into the NFL.
0: And, yeah, I was in Brooklyn yesterday with Spike Lee, who's close with Kaepernick, and Kaepernick sent me an autographed copy of his book, and I'm certainly trying to get him on the show. So I'm waiting. I think we reached out today. I'm waiting to see if our producers got him. I definitely would like to have him on the show. I respect what he did, and I respect what he stands for.
1: Hey, if you could let him know Super Rashide wants to be on his team to help him get back into the NFL, I have some strategies and some things that I think he needs to be doing to help the process. And then let's get to Jay-Z real quick. Jay-Z is a sellout, bro. I mean, Rev, because I say this, how are you going to back Kaepernick, then the next year you join the NFL with no results of getting him back in on a regular basis or trying to get African-American-owned teams? All you were good for was a halftime show. You're a businessman. I'm a businessman. I just want to do business. Bro, but you just turned your back on the cause for Kaepernick. You know, don't get me wrong. I like Jay-Z as far as, you know, the music, whatever. I don't love it. I like it. Rockaway, things of that nature. But we got to call him out. Like, bro, you did turn your back. You did kind of sell out. And that needs to be noted. And he has time to change his mind and do the right thing. But as of right now, Jay-Z, bro, you sold out. You didn't even year by year try to help this man get a tryout. You did it for 1 year, and that's it. This man has been out for 10 years. So 1 year you went at it, and the next year you said, okay, now I'm going to join the NFL, and I'm not even going to even talk about African-Americans owning teams. What kind of madness is that? And that's your boy. Is that your boy, Rev, Jay-Z?
0: Well, I know him. I don't know if you call him my boy. I mean, I've known him, and I've supported him on some things, not on others. And he's done rap songs, saying I'm going to go get Reverend Allen. He covered with rap songs against me. So I wouldn't call him my boy. We deal on sometimes and sometimes we don't. On this one, I'm with Kaepernick. Thank you for your call. Let's take a break. We'll be right back. Keeping it real.
2: Keeping it real.
0: Shopping. Be right back.
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16: It's Sybil Wilkes with What We Need to Know. Attorney General Todd Blanche is defending President Trump's right to criticize Supreme Court justices after the High Court rejected an emergency appeal on mail-in voting restrictions while confirming the Department of Justice will abide by their decision. In Congress, the House voted 232-147 to table an impeachment resolution introduced by Texas Congressman Al Green regarding federal immigration enforcement practices. And in Mississippi, 51-year-old Jarkus Ratliff was denied bond after pleading not guilty to murder in the death of 29-year-old Tasia Fortune. Her August death in Jackson was ruled a homicide. President Trump is claiming the July 2024 Butler, Pennsylvania shooting was a Democratic plot, though FBI Director Kash Patel testified before a Senate committee that investigators found no evidence the gunman worked with co-conspirators. I'm Sybil Wilkes. Be informed. Be empowered.
0: 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We need action around dealing with the injustice in the criminal justice system. 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
3: The New York Times says he's not only the most important person right now in the civil rights movement, but the New York Times says you're the most important person in the Democratic Party.
1: Sharpton.
4: I am here, Reverend Al, with Dr. Glenda Glover at Tennessee State University, and I have the Tennessee State University leaders who all want to thank you for being our civil rights leader.
2: The Attorney General of Black America, Ben Crump.
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4: And I'm probably going to need your help on this legal fight. You know, they shorted the historically black colleges and universities to the tune of about $13 billion. And Tennessee State was the one they shorted the most.
2: Absolutely. Well, let me know. I'm on the next plane as soon as you holler. You know, when Ben Crump called, I don't even question it. I just head to the airport and get the details on the way.
1: Live from the National Action Network corporate headquarters in New York. Keeping it real. And now, America's number one civil rights leader, the Reverend Al Sharpton.
2: Keeping it real, keeping it real. I'm your host, Reverend Al Sharpton. It is Warrior Witness Wednesday. Let's go back to the phone. Let's go overseas to that warrior in Germany, Brother Rick. Rick, you're keeping it real with Al Sharpton. Is Rick there?
5: Can you hear me now?
2: Yes, I hear you.
5: All right. I have a little trouble with my phone, and I'm tolerant of when the station has technical difficulties as well. I wanted to respond to Sister Pam and Disco Brian. First to Sister Pam. The food in America has been tainted since the 1950s, and they began planning the toxification and poisoning of the American food system in the 1920s and 30s. The eugenicists, farmers, and physicians who had a lock on government, government officials, they began planning that in the 1920s and 30s. So, Pam, you're lucky if you can get quality food anywhere in Chicago. If you have a Whole Foods, shop there. If you have a health food store that you trust, shop there. But the majority of products that's sold in American supermarkets and the stores for poor people is just toxic and junk. GMO and poorly produced fruits and vegetables. As to your comments about the state of the mind between blacks and Jews as members of U.S. government, the Jewish establishment in government is not going to speak against Israel. You can forget about that. And to Disco Brian, he talks hate in America and those who hate against the Jewish people, but he never talks about hate in Israel and the hatred between the Israelis and the Palestinians. I'm done, folks.
2: All right, thank you for your call. I think that, one, let me say this. One, I can say that there are some Jews, progressive, that have spoke out against Israel in the context of disagreeing with Netanyahu, disagreeing with what's going on in Gaza. There's been tens of thousands that have marched on Netanyahu. And I think that that is just a fact. But I also think that you're right, that you cannot talk about Netanyahu without talking about the fact that we're anti we're anti those that are anti-Semitic, but we also anti those that are anti-Palestinian and that condone this complete rampage of murder that is going on by Netanyahu in Gaza, who used to pay through Qatar. This is a matter of public record. He played through Qatar to pay the Hamas to destabilize the Palestinian Authority. So let's tell the whole story. Yes, we should stand up for Israel's not having innocent people killed, but the same must apply to Palestine and the people in the Gaza, and they must hold accountable Netanyahu, who was helping to finance Hamas. So either you're going to tell the whole story or leave it alone. Let's go to Raj in Cleveland, Ohio, W-E-R-E. Raj?
6: Hey, thanks for taking my call, Rev. I have been said that there's been a plan to defund American economy. It was a plan basically by the Nazis after, even before World War II came to an end. They just had to get the right pieces in place, and they concluded that they would have to do it from within using economics and politics. And you look at Trump, they use the Republican Party primarily to spear this mission of theirs. And you look at Trump, everything he does, it hurts the American people, but he benefits from it. Okay, the only time he takes a loss is through lawsuits through the courts. Other than that, every file up he does in the name of policy and everything, the money goes out of the economy or from the hands of the people to the billionaires, and they're nothing more than part of his team. So as far as I'm concerned, it all goes in that direction where he benefits, or at least he doesn't get hurt by it himself or those who he has intentions for to benefit, like the billionaires, his families, and Russian oligarchs in Israel and whoever else, other non-American, and the tech bros and crypto people. And now, as far as the election, there's a report. I'm sure you saw it. I think it was one of the judges came out, or former judges came out and said that what's his name, Mike Johnson, Speaker of the House, could fire the House clerk of the House that handles the ballots or certification or process where they seek the elected officials after the midterms. So if the Democrats win, he could fire this clerk. His name is Kevin McConnell, not something like that. But anyway, he could fire that guy and put in a MAGA loyalist, and even if the Democrats win, he don't have to seat them.
2: Really?
6: Yeah, that's, God, I had his name, his last name begins with the M, his first name is Kevin, but he could, Mike Johnson could fire the guy, and the Democrats doesn't get seated. It's a technicality that they could, employ if they choose to do that, which I wouldn't put it past Trump to push anything that he feels that he can get off. Now, there's a organization called Defiance.org. They already had plans to send their prosecutors and stuff to the elections sites, the polls and stuff.
2: Yeah, and that's what we're going to do as well. Yeah, that's more to marry.
6: And they're planning to arrest ICE agents if they get out of line and do kind of legal stuff. They have lawsuits pre-drafted. They got this a lot of advice from a lawyer in Philadelphia, a prominent lawyer who gave them the ideas and knows how to go about doing that stuff. And then and even sue these guys in court. And they teaming up with Blue Amp. There's another organization called Blue Amp. Now the guy that the director of Defiance is Miles Taylor. He's a former Homeland Security director, and so he was sued by Trump. So I guess he countersued Trump, and he's been on this for a while now, and then the guy, the other guy from Midas Touch, he's been staying strong and going after Trump on every kind of lawsuit. He helped get the executive order overturned. I can't think of his name either, but he helped get the one executive order overturned where Trump was saying that the post office can just go in the mail bags and grab ballots and just determine who couldn't whose ballot couldn't be forwarded to either the back to the elections board or out to the voter. And they took that to court. Mark Elias. Yeah, took that to court.
2: Yeah, Elias is a lawyer that really testifies a lot in that. He's very good.
6: Yeah, and he said Trump had law firms back down. This was a while back. He was saying how when all those law firms were just caving, when Trump would go after him, he said, "I don't care what he does, I'm not caving." And he said, "I'm gonna fight him to the end." And and it's been some years now. He's stood his ground. But so that's And I want to say one thing when you had said about how they're stealing money, they're getting so bold. And now in Ohio, the owner of the Cleveland Browns, he took money from the unclaimed fund, the state. So all the unclaimed funds, if you didn't claim your money, they let him take it so he could build this new stadium. And he's building it out in a small suburb of Cleveland, mostly white. He's only got 5% black population. So he can have his little enclave, and he owns the land around there and stuff. And the city did try to fight him. The mayor, we got a black mayor, but he didn't succeed. And he went down to Jimmy Haslam, the owner of the Browns, went down to Columbus. And met with those people, and the Browns don't even belong to Columbus, and they get that, they granted him, Columbus is the capital, but they granted him his wish and just handed him the funds that belong to the people, so which is theft, because Cleveland wouldn't fund his project, so he went down there and stole the money basically, and I think it's a big class action lawsuit on that, and he's not like he's gonna give you a discount on tickets or free tickets, which I don't want to go anyways, but but that just that reminded me of when you said stolen funds in the name of policy or just business as usual, but that's the privateers, the billionaires, that. Which he is a billionaire, but yeah, that's basically what I wanted to talk about today.
2: Well, you got a lot out. Thank you for your call. Let me get ready to let me read some of the message board. Let me go to break. I'll come back. take more of your calls and go to the message board. But I see Trisha said we need to be careful because a lot of people who are anti-Semitic are also anti-black and using this as an opportunity to spew hate. No doubt about it. Most people, I would say, that are anti-Semitic are also anti-black. There's no doubt about it. And I try to tell a lot of people in the Jewish community that. No doubt about it. Thank you for that. Let's go to break. We'll be right back. Keeping it real. Shop time.

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Keeping it real, keeping it real. I'm your host, Reverend Al Sharpton, and we're back. 1-877-532-5797. 1-877-532-5797. I'll go to the message board, and I will read your message at www.nationalactionnetwork.net, www.nationalactionnetwork.net. Tanya Stovall says on the message board, they need to pass a law that when Congress takes up so much time away from work that they can't get paid, including Mike Johnson. I think I could support that because they seem to take a whole lot of time off, a whole lot of time. Let me get some phone calls. 1-877-532-5797. 1-877-532-5797. And you know, one of the things that is very intriguing to me is that we seem to, in my opinion, be too relaxed, too at ease in a crisis and not really following what's going on. I asked yesterday, did people think Kamala Harris ought to run again? And maybe two people answered. And I said it only because I asked it, rather, only because Governor Newsom of California said he wouldn't run if she ran. Now, I wasn't saying that just to fill up radio time. I was asking that because these are real discussions going on right now. Whoever's going to run for president, particularly in the Democratic primaries, is going to start running and raising their money now. And they listen to people on this show and get a taste of maybe I shouldn't back this horse, I should back this one. Or maybe I should back this horse and not the other one. So it's important what you say. The other thing is that if Vance, who's being positioned to replace Trump on the ticket in 28, or Rubio runs, and they starting to dirty Vance up a little bit, digging up where he said in school that Trump must be defeated and he supported Hillary Clinton. They're digging this up from his college, so they may get Trump mad enough to push him out of the way. If that is the case, and it's Rubio, which of the people they're talking about maybe run? Kamala Harris, Shapiro, Governor Shapiro in Pennsylvania, Governor Beshear in Kentucky, Wes Moore in Maryland, Senator from Arizona, Mark Kelly.

0: like violence, you know, as far as like family violence and, you know, this violence in the streets. I was having problems with my youngest son. My oldest son I have no problems with, but my youngest son I was having problems with. And I had to get a restraining order against him and have him evicted from my home. And it was kind of a complicated, process, and it took some time, but the courts finally, you know, did it. I don't want to bash the courts, you know. I'm not bashing the courts. I'm just trying to make things better because they did finally do the right thing, and I really appreciate what the courts did for me because I live with my mother, and she was elderly, and, you know, and they did finally, you know, grant my restraining order and my eviction against my son. And, it got so bad, I had to take my mother out of her own home and move her in with my oldest son. And, you know, we were moving around, but they finally did the right thing, and she was able to come home. And she was able to die at home in peace. So I appreciate that, you know, from the government and the courts, you know, so I don't want to bash them because they did ultimately do the right thing. But, like with restraining orders, I don't know if it used to be like where if you got a restraining order against somebody, you two were just supposed to stay away from each other, you know. But, you know, I'm doing more research, I'm finding out more, but I think now the way it works is that when you get restraining order against somebody, they take away their gun rights. And I don't know, my son is talking about he wanted to go into Job Corps and he can't because I have the restraining order against him, you know, I just had to stop him before he killed somebody because he was getting a car accident and he was just being just totally disrespectful to everybody, you know, and just tearing up.
1: So what did you do to intervene?
0: Pardon me? I got the restraining order against him and evicted him from my home. And I appreciate the courts. I'm not trying to bash the courts, but I think they need to adjust the, you know, like restraining orders so that, you know, I would like to more for it to be like, you know, the two people just can't be around each other, you know, not take away the other person's gun rights and break, maybe bar them from getting jobs and things like that, because that's things that can help people rehabilitation and owning up to your mistakes. So I don't want to stop my son, you know, from getting jobs and his gun rights, you know, like, he's dangerous, but he's not dangerous in that way, you know, to me. So I think I'm going to ultimately lift the restraining order against him, you know. And I just think the courts need to come up with a better plan, you know, like to help, you know, stop some of this violence. Because some of this violence, you know, people are going to court and trying to get restraining orders and not getting them, or it's hard to get them, and there's violence because if somebody's in your home acting a fool and you're trying to get them out, it's a hard process. That's when a lot of violence happens. And that's why I think there's a lot of, like on the news, there's a lot of violence where people are killing each other, you know, and that's because it's so hard to get somebody out of your home who's acting crazy, you know. But at the same time, you know, you want that person to be able to get a job, and I don't know exactly when to take away their gun rights. I just don't want to be around, you know, I just want to be separated from them. You know what I mean?
1: Right.
0: So,
1: what do you think the courts ought to do?
0: Well, we just need to talk. Like, because I don't want to bash the courts, but there needs to be a conversation with the courts about how to separate people and maybe not have the restraining orders cripple the person that's got the restraining order against them. So I think they kind of cripples them because they can't take away the gun rights. And I think there's certain jobs they can't get when there's a restraining order against them, you know. So I know some people need that severe restraining order, but some people don't. You know, they just need to be separated. You know, that you can't go around the person and that's it. You know what I mean?
1: Right.
0: Not take away their gun rights and bar them from being given certain jobs. You know what I mean? Some people are so bad they need that, but some people aren't. They just need to be separated. Two people just need to be separated from each other. You know what I mean?
1: Yeah, so there'd be a way to, yeah. Is counseling part of what you're thinking about?
0: Yeah.
1: Hold one minute. Let me take my break. We'll be right back. Keeping it real. Shopton. Be right back.

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0: Keeping it real, keeping it real. I am your host, Reverend Al Sharpton, and we're back. 1-877-532-5797. Don't forget, Politics Nation with Al Sharpton live this weekend, Saturday and Sunday, 5 p.m. Eastern Time on MS Now. And I'm going to have many of those that are right in the middle of the fight. Certainly the Democratic nominee from North Carolina. Governor will be with us to talk about it. The President Trump is in North Carolina today campaigning against him. He'll be on, Roy Cooper will be on Politics Nation with me this weekend answering the President as well as others. Don't forget to watch it and tell all your friends. Also, you that are in the New York, New Jersey, Connecticut area, meet me or beat me to the Saturday Action Rally. I'll be there at the House of Justice, 124th Street and Morningside. Official address is 6 Hancock. There's a little street in there by the intersection. Be there 9 a.m. to 11 a.m. Or you can watch it live on Impact Television, NationalActionNetwork.net, or YouTube/NAN, or you can watch it on AME Zion Network. Let me go back to Richard. Richard, talk about how painful it is to have these family disputes end up in a legal setting.
1: It's painful because, like I said, I don't want to bash the courts because they ultimately helped me, you know. But, like, there's... You know, like when you have a kid, like I said, my oldest son, I have no problems with my youngest son, and he's insane. You know, like he almost killed a whole bunch of people in car accidents. You know, he was out of control, you know. But at the same time, as a parent, you want to try to, you know, help him, you know, get better, you know. And he is more, I just wanted to be separated from him. You know, I didn't want to, you know, like when you have, like before, I thought a restraining order is like when you get a restraining order, you just can't be around each other. But now they have it where the person who you got the restraining order against, they can't, like, their gun rights are cut off. And I think there's certain jobs they can't get. You know, some people are so out of control they need that. But in my son's case, I just wanted to be separated from him, you know, because he was getting a car accident. He was just being crazy at the house and everything, you know. Back in the day, like if nobody was, if your name was out on the lease, you know, and somebody said, get out, you just got out. But now you got these laws where if somebody pretty much come to your house with a toothbrush, they can say they live there, you know. And that's what happens, causes a lot of violence and things like that, you know. Because, you know, I mean, it's like you get at your house for a day or two and you act crazy and then you call the police and the police can, you know, say, well, they live here. You know, I'm like, they don't live here. They name it on a lease or nothing like that. But they say, well, if they're here for, you know, a couple, you know, you got to evict them. And in the meantime, you got some crazy person at your house acting a fool, you know. So it's, you know, I just think that we need to have a discussion and, you know, try to work things out to make these laws a little bit smoother, you know, to curb the violence. Cause I think that's where a lot of the violence comes up, because it's hard to separate yourself from somebody, you know, even if they're not on a lease or anything like that, you know. So that's the best that I wanted to
0: say. Where does your situation with your son stand now?
1: Well, I got the restraining order against him, and I got him evicted. And I appreciate that because my mother was like 89. She was passed away. So she was able to pass away at home in peace without his craziness, you know. So now she's passed away. And I got the restraining order against my son and eviction. So what I'm thinking about doing is just dropping the restraining order because he's evicted. And I think, I'm not sure, I have to do some research, but I think he can't get certain jobs. Like I think he wants to try to get in a job corps, but he can't. Because they got the eviction notice, and I think they said he can't have firearms, you know. So I just wanted to be separated from him, you know. I didn't want all that done to him, you know, because I think he's a danger, but he's not an imminent danger, you know, to me, you know, like that.
0: Yeah, how old is he?
1: He's about, he's 25 now, 25, 26.
0: The reason I'm asking a lot of these questions is we get a lot of people that have family disputes, some in court, some not, at our crisis center in NAN. And it's a painful thing on both sides. It's a painful thing for parents to have to take a order against their kids. And it's a painful thing for kids sometimes to feel rejected by their parents. And I think that we don't adequately deal with the pain on both sides.
1: So, you know, just to take the discussion, like I said, I don't want to bash the you know, the courts, because they did help. They did help me do the right thing and help me. But at the same time, I want to make sure that my son can get a job, you know, have his firearm rights. But we just need to be separated right now, because, you know, I just can't, you know, I got my own things I'm dealing with. You know, my mother just passed away. I'm trying to, you know, transfer, you know, take care of the house and everything and get a job, because I was taking care of her and now I got to find a job. So I just don't want to deal with him. You know, but at the same time, I want him to be able to get a job and have his firearm rights. So I just think we need to adjust it, maybe talk to the courts and, you know, and the judges about maybe having some kind of middle ground, you know, and also be able to separate people faster, because when somebody's like I said back in the day, like it was, if your name was on the lease, somebody said, yeah, you got out. But now, they got it. So, you know, somebody could be in your house acting a fool. They could have been there for a day or two. They all say their name is not on the lease. And they, you know, and the police come in and say, well, they stay here, you know. I'm like, they don't stay here, you know. And that's what leads to a lot of violence, you know, because you can't get, you need to make it easy to separate people faster and get them out the house quicker, you know, because it was a process, man. I had to go through, I had to get a restraining order against them. That took a while. And I had to go through the eviction process. That took like 3 months and things like that. It was crazy, man. I'm telling you, you know, he was throwing me in jail. I was throwing him in jail, because, like, when the police was called, it's basically whoever said did something, that's the person who goes to jail, you know. You can be sitting out, you can sit out watching TV not doing nothing, and somebody at the house could call the police and you going to jail, you know. So it's you know, we just need to talk to the courts and to try to adjust things, you know, to make it quicker and easier to separate people, and I just want to be separated. I want him to be able to have his gun rights and be able to get a job. I just don't want to be, you know, involved with him, you know what I mean? So, you know, we just need to talk and have, you know, make some adjustments, I believe. But I appreciate what the courts did for me, because it did separate us eventually, you know.
0: All right. Thank you for your call. I think that one of the things that is painful is when you have families that have to deal with family pain, family circumstances. And I remember when, you know, my mother and father broke up over very scandalous situations. I've written about it in my book, my first book, Go and Tell Pharaoh, 20 years ago, 96. And, 30 years ago. And I've had to deal with that. But we were able to reconcile, he and I, the last several years of his life, and I did go to his funeral. And it requires strength on both sides. The child that felt abandoned and abused. My father left when I was 9, going on 10. I felt that whatever happened with him and my mother and his infidelity and incest and all had nothing to do with me. I didn't even understand what it was at that age. Just I felt abandoned. He felt that he was lured into certain circumstances, as some of, you know, men do. I was seduced, I was whatever, and that didn't explain nothing to me, since you all stayed together over a year. But at some point you grow and say, but I made mistakes too. Maybe I didn't make the mistakes my father made, but I made other mistakes. And you can't weigh what mistakes is worse than the other. So healing ought to always be our desire. Thank you, Richard. Maybe somebody needed to hear that. Let me thank all of you that called in, you that called in listening, you that called in and couldn't get through, but hung in there anyhow. Remember, whatever you do, wherever you go, however you feel, tell somebody, tell anybody, tell everybody. Reverend Al told you personally, keep it real. Keep it real. Keep it real. Talk to you tomorrow.
2: keeping it real.
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0: All right, y'all, this is the day that the Lord has made. Let us rejoice and be glad in it. It is time for the praise break on the Ricky Smiley Morning Show. Now let's welcome the one and only Dr. Marcus Davidson, the senior pastor of Mount Olive Missionary Baptist Church in Fort Lauderdale, Florida. Good morning, Pastor Davidson.
13: How good the Lord is. Good morning, Ricky Smiley and the Ricky Smiley Morning Show family. I pray that you are blessed today. Listen, let's go to God in prayer. God, we come now to say thank you. Thank you, thank you, thank you, God, for being God and God alone. Lord, we thank you for keeping us through the night. Thank you for angels that were encamped around us, watching over us all night long. God, I pray now that as every listener, as they're riding in their car, at their desk, that as they're moving through this day, that Lord, that you would give them the grace to stand in the face of challenge, in the face of adversity, God, hardship, difficulty. Someone, Lord's trying to make ends meet. God, I pray that you would give them the grace to know that whatever challenges they're facing, you are God who can see them through. Lord, I pray for that mother, that father, that son, that daughter that's feeling that their back is against the wall and they don't know what to do. Lord, remind them that they have purpose, that they are significant, and that this day you woke them up for a purpose. God, I pray now that as we move through this day, we will not let anything change us, challenge us in a way that we give up on you, that we lose sight on who you are in our lives. God, we thank you now for the blessings that you've extended, the grace that you give us. Keep us, God, lift us, lead us, and love us for your glory. It's in the name of Jesus we pray. Amen. Listen, man, love you, Rick, and have a great day.
0: That was Dr. Marcus Davidson, the senior pastor of Mount Olive Missionary Baptist Church in Fort Lauderdale, Florida. Thank you so much, Pastor Davidson. Appreciate you helping us get our day started. It's the Praise Break on the Rick Spider Morning Show.
14: 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I would have lost it all.

0: Rick's Monday Morning Show. Never would have made it. Hope y'all enjoy that. Get your praise on this morning. All right, y'all, here we go.
1: Ladies and gentlemen.
0: Turn your radios all the way up, y'all. The blessings of Abraham. Yes, sir. Donald Lawrence right here, y'all. Oh, man, we blessed to see another day. Thank you, Lord, for letting us see another day. We just appreciate everything, the good, the bad, the ugly. We appreciate it. Because what don't kill us only make us stronger. Come on, y'all, let's give God some praise, y'all. Donald Lawrence right here, Rick's Smile, the Morning Show.
1: Sisters, because you are in Christ, you are Abraham's heir, and you have an inheritance on your life. You're the heir to the promise God made to Abraham. 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
2: 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What you got coming up, Brett?
3: Man, Ricky, another star, another legend just got her star on the Hollywood Walk of Fame. I got the details up next in the hotspot.

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9: 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What up, Brett?
10: What up, Ricky? Good morning, everybody. I'm your girl, Brad Tat Tat, and this is the Hot Spot, where we bring you music, movies, and more. So let's get on off into it. Well, y'all, Nia Long is officially a Hollywood Walk of Famer. She received a star on the Hollywood Walk of Fame, celebrating over 30 years of memorable roles in TV and film. The Snoop Dogg was there to honor her and make sure everybody understood what Nia Long means to black culture. And here's what Snoop said.
11: So we're here today for one reason, to give some flowers to a real queen, Miss Nia Long. Now hold on, Nia been a star. Y'all just now putting it on the sidewalk? You see, we been knowing. Boys in the Hood, Friday, Love Jones, Soul Food, The Best Man. Come on now. Nia wasn't just in the culture. Nia is the culture.
12: Oh, man.
13: You better believe it.
10: Yeah,
13: you better damn believe every damn word of it.
10: Come on now. Come on now. Yeah, she been on in all the movies. She was everybody's favorite years ago. You know what I'm saying?
13: Especially and still like, fine.
10: And still, okay, still beautiful. Yep,
13: went
10: absolutely.
13: Through all of that stuff, all that harassment and all that stuff, and still came out like pure gold.
10: She sure did. So she was surrounded by her family and friends, and she officially got her place on the Walk of Fame. Here's a little bit of her speech.
14: I've been thinking a lot about what this star symbolizes and what each of its 5 points

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1: All right, y'all, Rick Smiley Morning Show. Hey, 10 before the top of the hour, y'all. Special K got news you positively absolutely cannot use. K, good morning.
2: Hey, good morning, Rick.
3: What? What's going on?
2: Hey, Rock T.
3: What up, Mike?
1: I had a stroke.
2: Alfreda's. Yeah. Hey, everybody. Gary with the T, how you doing this morning?
4: That's some news you can't use.
2: Mm-hmm. That is some news you can't use. Y'all ever heard of a thing called a filibuster? Where they be talking about how politicians be filibustering? You know what that
1: right.
2: is? You know what that is, Rick?
1: Yeah.
2: That's where they be just where they just be talking because yeah. they're trying to pull something together.
1: Yeah. All right.
5: And using time.
2: And using up time. Okay, thoughts you never think about. Things that these are questions that you probably can't answer. Super Dave, would you give me some appropriate music so that we can jump right into this because people look forward to this every time. All right, so Brett, I'm gonna start with you. If corn oil is made from corn, how come baby oil isn't made from babies?
4: Good point.
5: Weird question.
2: Alfredus, if somebody dies in the living room, do you have to change the name of the room?
4: Oh, the dying room?
2: It ain't a living room no more because somebody died in there.
1: Yep. Yeah,
5: that's true.
2: If you have a cold, hot pocket, did that make it just a pocket?
3: A cold pocket.
1: A cold, hot pocket. Yeah.
2: Hey, how can we call elderly people old people, but we never call babies new people?
1: Right.
5: Uh-huh. That's true.
2: Why is it called tourist season if you can't shoot them?
1: Wait a minute, say that again.
5: Well,
2: why is it called tourist season if you can't shoot them?
4: That's dark.
5: That's very dark, that's dude. Dark.
4: What?
2: Alfredus, what do people in China call the good plates?
5: Oh, my gosh.
1: What you mean?
5: Wow.
2: Yes. What do they call that good place? China, you know, people say we use a, you know, black
5: pull
2: people
5: out
2: say
5: good China.
2: Pull out the good China. So what do people in China call their good place?
1: Oh, wow.
5: That's, okay.
2: If you in hell and you get mad at somebody, where do you tell them to go?
1: You said if you in hell?
2: If you're in hell and you get mad at somebody, where do you tell them to go?
1: Right.
6: Because they already there.
4: Oh.
2: If you made it a bulldog with a shih tzu, would it be called a bush?
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23: I'm the fastest reader in the world. I read 1,679 pages book within 2 seconds.
24: Yes. Go on. What is it? What
23: it just was happened? Fast, so you didn't know.
24: What just happened now? What did you learn from the book that you just read? You said what?
23: The first one is pretty good.
24: I will chew your meat. Are you crazy?
23: I just read. I can read fast.
24: You don't understand what you are reading. Then what's the point? Anybody can do what you just did.
2: Wow. Garrett.
25: Coming up next, y'all. Colin Kaepernick is speaking out.
4: Colin.
25: He's telling some things, honey, that we did not
2: Colin.
25: Know.
2: Colin Kaepernick.
4: Oh, it's not Colin?
26: No, it's not Colin.
4: It's Colin?
26: Yeah, it's Colin.
4: Colin Kaepernick.
2: Bye, Gary.

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10: Woo-wee! 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

0: met. I couldn't even believe that I met him. I met him at the White House, and we exchanged information and became friends. And then, you know, when he passed away, I was real sad. I didn't know all of that you taught me about Joe Madison today, man. He is definitely iconic in when it comes to the media, and somebody that actually stood for something. And I just love
1: you talk about a journalist.
0: Absolutely. Absolutely. Much respected, man. Thank you so much for that information, Jeff. Let everybody know how you can be reached.
1: Y'all can hit me at Jeff's Nation on IG. Hit me, DM me, and if you want more information, I'll send it to you. Thanks, y'all. Love y'all. Have a good weekend.
0: Hey, love you too, man. Chicken and waffle mix coming up. 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
15: 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An accident blocks northbound Route 8, the off-ramp to northbound 271. Southbound the Jennings Freeway before 480, an accident blocking there. Traffic is slow northbound 77 between East 30th and 90, and a slow go southbound 77 after Everhard Road. Disabled vehicle blocking your right shoulder. Weather forecast for today: cloudy and humid with a few showers and thunderstorms, high of 75. Tonight, cloudy and humid with a low of 68. Right now, 72 degrees. 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

0: is going down with Ja Lion on the one through. And what up, Ja?
1: I'm good, man. You know, just turning up bright and early in the morning, man. And of course, hit me up on the gram, J-A-H Lion Sound.
0: J-A-H Lion Sound, big dog. Thank you, man.
1: My pleasure, man. You done that.
0: All right, Black Owner, what's up?
2: Hello? Hello? Yep. Hello, the Black Tony job?
0: Yeah, this Black Tony job.
2: Hello, this is this my Lee. This Black Tony girlfriend.
0: Oh, the lady that do nails?
2: Yeah, we do nail salon. We do nail salon at Rose Nail Salon. We do manicure pedicure.
0: Hey, Bailey, let me ask you something, baby. I always wanted to ask, how did you meet Black Tony?
2: I mean, he come to nail salon. He bring his mommy to nail salon to get a nail done and feet done. And I say, oh, you are ugly black man. I like you. I like and ugly so, black man.
0: And what did he say back to you, Maylee?
2: He said, I like Chinese girl. I said, I'm not Chinese. I'm Korean. And he said, you look Chinese. I said, no, I'm Korean. He made me laugh. He made me laugh so funny. He made me laugh so funny. He's a funny clown. And I said, and then he take me out. He take me to Waffle House.
0: And so what you ordered, Maylee? What you get at the Waffle House, Maylee?
2: He buy me hot brown. He said, buy me hot brown scatter small for cover. He buy me hot brown scatter small for cover. And I like them so much.
0: Like in hash browns and what else? That's it?
2: And then the hot brown, then he's got scrambled egg with cheese. He said, black people all like scrambled egg cheese. He said, black people all eat scrambled egg with cheese at the Waffle House and bacon. And I eat that and I said, oh, they're so good. It's so delicious. And next thing I know, he take the honey pack and two or three rhino pills. And
0: wait,
2: next thing
0: on,
2: I know, he got me on Hunger Ball.
0: Maylee, you say you took 200 packs?
2: 200 pack and three rhino pills. And next thing I know, we at the hotel, he got me Hunger Ball.
0: Oh, he got you in the Hunger Ball.
2: Yeah, he said, Maylee, I'll fold you up like I fold you up. And I said, what you mean fold me up? And he said, and you know what that mean? That mean he loved me a long time. And he loved me a long time.
0: Maylee, did he clap them cheeks, Maylee?
2: No, yeah, he said, Maylee, I want to clap your cheek. I said, he said, you don't have no real cheek, but I'm going to clap what you got. And I said, okay. And now I love him so much. He's so crazy. But he's sleeping now because he took two more honey pack. He took 400 pack and 9 run up here now. He's sleep now. He Maylee, can't wake up.
0: Maylee, you took him down through there last night, Maylee?
2: I took him all through there and he's sleeping now. He can't come to work because he got to sleep out the run up here because he can't come to work like he is right now. Because he was sweatpants and then, it'd be too much.
0: Yeah, so Maylee, you really love Black Tony.
2: I love him. He's an ugly black man. I love him. He's so strong and tough, and he work hard.
0: So what kind of music y'all make love to, Maylee? What song? Sing what Black Tony be playing when y'all make love, Maylee?
2: He only made love to Gucci Mane. It's so crazy. He said, I see, and he be just. 5-star chick and actually and all these rap sound but Gucci man and he just boom boom boom boom, boom boom boom.
0: What song about Gucci man you said Maylee?
2: He saw I see and 5-star chick and see, I love you love me like a mother. I love you like a girl. I love you like a mother. Say Gucci, you don't love me. Gucci, you don't love me. Gucci, you don't love me. He loved that song so much, he made horrible. And fuck me up. I said, oh, yeah, I like that.
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37: He makes me to lie down in green pasture. He leads me beside the still water. He restores my soul. He leads me in the righteous for his name's sake. Yea, I walk through a valley shelter of death. I will fear no evil. I will fear no evil. For they are with me. They rod and they staff. They comfort me. They comfort me. Amen. They prepare a table before me in the place of my enemies. Amen. In the place of my enemies. They anointed my head with oil, my cups running over. Surely, goodly, and mercy, shall follow me all the days of my life.
0: Organ came in.
37: I will dwell.
0: Y'all see how that organ came in? Kind of let you know to get on off the stage. I know Pastor Raphael Warren, I did not. Gary got the tea in the Kahlua today. You ready, Gary?
38: Coming up next, y'all. Prayers for Iyana Yaya. 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

0: 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Rick's Modern Morning Show. Good morning.
1: Hello, Rick and Miley. Hello, this is Miley again.
0: Hey, what up, Miley? What's going on?
1: I love this song so much.
0: Hello? Miley?
2: Oh, man.
3: Thank God.
2: Miley didn't pay a bill.
3: I don't know what was going to happen.
0: Damn, Miley.
3: Yeah,
0: but hey, well, I love that song, the way she hit them damn notes.
4: Oh,
0: all
4: yeah.
0: Of every music major. I bet every music major, anybody that studied music in high school and in college, heard Beyonce hit the notes in this song and probably
4: yes.
0: Screamed in their car.
4: Okay.
0: You hear that? You heard that? You hear
4: I
0: that
4: did.
0: Runs?
4: Wow.
0: Oh, it wasn't nothing flat or sharp. It was nothing flat or sharp, but we're going to do a contest. We're going to have some fun with that. We're going to find that damn when she hit that run, and I'm going to let y'all call in. And I bet probably 1 out of 10 people would not be able, would only be able to hit those notes, that run right there. She
4: Oh, they going to call. They think they can get it. They going to think they can sing it.
0: I know. We're going to do that. We're going to do that tomorrow.
4: Tomorrow.
0: All right, coming up, y'all, we got a stepmother who helped raise her stepson. Paid $15,000 towards his wedding, but she was told that she could not be in the official wedding pictures since she was just the stepmom.
4: Ooh.
0: All right, so the biological mother and the stepson did not think that she should be in the pictures, which is so wrong and petty, and we're going to get into it. But so the stepmom canceled the damn venue. How about that? Was she wrong? Huh? Was she wrong? Of course she wrong, because in today's society, right is wrong and wrong is right. But anyway, on with the stepson way out of line. So we want to know what y'all think. Hit us up. 866-9. Do y'all understand what that says? Y'all
4: yeah,
0: get
4: yeah.
0: it?
4: Yeah, oh, yeah. Yeah, I understood. Yeah. For sure.
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4: 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Transistor radios were replaced by boom boxes. 8-track tapes were replaced by cassettes, cassettes by discs. Landlines were replaced by cell phones. Television was replaced by cable, then satellite. Now everybody is streaming. However, this generation will inherit the first technology that can imitate thought itself. And all of us must decide how we will embrace artificial intelligence. AI is the first technology that will require us to set moral parameters for its usage. We must now decide what AI should be allowed and what should be prohibited. We must decide what happens to creativity, labor, truth, privacy, empathy, and democracy, and who will benefit. What will we require to remain uniquely human?
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8: WERE-AM traffic, westbound 76 before Innovation Way, an accident blocks your left lane. Brook Park Road at Rocky River Drive, a crash. Traffic is slow. Northbound 77 between East 30th and 90, and a disabled vehicle block. Southbound 77, the off-ramp to eastbound 277. Weather forecast for today, cloudy and humid with showers and thunderstorms, high of 75. Tonight, cloudy and humid with a low of 68. Right now, 72 degrees. I'm Alan Schley on News Talk 1490. 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
19: 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Keep doing your thing, boy.

0: All right, y'all, that was Tone Stith with Fly. Hey, he's going to be performing on the One Voyage Cruise next month. 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Hey, today we're talking about a stepmother who paid $15,000 for a stepson's wedding dream, for a stepson's wedding, dream wedding venue, right? Only to be told that she could not be in the official wedding pictures because she was his stepmom. Now, the biological mother wanted to be the only mother in the official wedding pictures. Okay, so the stepmom, she canceled the venue. Now, was she wrong to cancel the venue or was he wrong? Let's go to the phones, 866-9-R-I-C-K-E-Y. Good morning.
1: Yeah, good morning. My name is Jeanette from Berkeley, Illinois. And yeah, the stepmom was not out of line. If my money ain't good enough to be there, I'm not either.
2: No, the stepmother was definitely not wrong. She clearly looked at her stepson as her biological son by making that kind of investment. So hell no, she wasn't wrong for withdrawing the venue. They were wrong for removing her and not telling her before she paid.
3: I'm Piantra. I'm calling from Sarasota, and she was being on point because if I can't be seen, neither can my money. Thank you.
4: Good morning. It's Erica calling from Toledo/Columbus, and stepmother was, she was justified. If I'm not good enough to be a part, my money ain't good enough to contribute.
3: They were justified. Let me tell you something. There's been plenty of nights. I have plenty of days, plenty of nights. I have called my stepmother and had to cry to her to get her to help my dad understand and help make decisions and take care and get stuff done. There's no way they should have excluded her from those pictures. When I had my wedding, my stepmother was right there. I made sure she was in every picture because she was the one that made sure my dad did what he was supposed to do.
5: It wasn't. I'm D from the D-Star Show in Cincinnati, man, and it wasn't, man. But at the end of the day, you gave that money to that child. Just let him live, you know what I'm saying? Hey, just know going forward, hey, look, no, I ain't got nothing for you.
0: he said, I don't know about that one.
6: Yeah.
0: You're a good-hearted person. See, that's the type of person that when Jesus go on vacation, people like him fill in and answer prayers all night.
6: It takes more to be a step-parent than to be a regular parent.
7: Yeah, man. Because
6: you're not doing, yeah, you're not doing what you are obligated. You're doing what you want to do and what you are choosing to do. My stepfather been in my life for 40-plus years. You know what I'm saying? So why would you disregard that level of dedication?
0: Mm-hmm. Right, your stepdad real
6: in
0: nice.
6: Anyway. In
0: did he
6: anyway.
0: Take you to the park and stuff?
6: Yeah, he took me to Six Flags 2 weeks ago.
0: You're lying. <This week. laughs>
6: He's taking me to get a haircut today.
7: Oh, gosh.
0: Your stepdad tell you to get a haircut?
6: Yeah. What's wrong with that?
0: Is he picking? He picking you? He doing the driving and everything?
6: He gonna pick me up from work. Take me to the. and then we gonna.
0: Where else y'all going?
6: He signed me up for football, but he said I was too old.
0: Man, shut your ass! So you got grandchildren. Morning is my morning show coming up.
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15: 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Key Senate elections across several states will decide which party controls legislative decision-making this fall and beyond. With over 30 seats on the ballot, small seat shifts will affect judicial confirmations and committee leadership. 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The Stockbridge, Georgia City Council voted to remove 23-year-old Mayor Jaden Williams from office following a 10-hour misconduct hearing. Evidence presented cited financial mismanagement, vehicle misuse, and improper communications with a high school student. Williams denied intentional wrongdoing and stated he reimbursed the city for all personal credit card purchases. I'm Sybil Wilkes. 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

0: Angel. That's that new right there. Made this moment never end. Let me tell you something, man. We're so honored to be able to feature that thing right here on the Ricky Smiley Morning Show, man. Thank you for that.
1: Wow.
2: Man, you got to dance to that song a little bit, don't you?
1: 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We call it the la-la step.
0: I'm trying to play it. The la-la.
1: Listen, Major don't just give you a song. He gives you a whole movie. You know what I'm saying? Because, okay. You know, one, we want to make the people smile, but we also want to pay the bills. You feel me? You
2: okay. Can't just stop with a song.
0: There it is, man. Let me tell y'all something. The One Voyage Cruise just got better, man. October 26th through November the 1st, and Major will be performing live. 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
1: 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And when you're Googling me, remember Major is spelled with all capital letters and a period. Not only because my mama named me that, but because I mean that thing. And you can Google me faster. So all capital letters with a period and you'll find me. Y'all, this One Voyage Cruise is going to be a movie. The lineup is crazy. Everybody listening, get your tickets now. It is filling up, but we got space and room for you. It's on the Virgin cruise ships. And let me tell you, that's a different level. That's the works. It's a beautiful experience that I think we all deserve to experience. One full week from Miami to the Bahamas and coming back, that's going to be crazy. And y'all, thank you for making time for me. It means more than you know. I never take these moments for granted. Thank you, thank you, thank you.
0: Man, you're very welcome, man. Thanks a lot. Y'all give it up for our brother Major. We got more Ricky Smiley Morning Show coming up.
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18: 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Alfreda's, good morning.
21: Good morning, Ricky. It's Thursday, September 17th. Here's what's going on in the news.

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3: Gentlemen, let's get right into it, Super Dave. Hit the music, baby. It's that time for Rock T NFL Picks of the Week. Week number two. The Sports Genius was 11-5 last week. I don't give you the over or the under. I'm just going to tell you who's going to win the damn game. Let's get it popping. Tonight, Thursday Night Football, Detroit Lions versus the Buffalo Bills. I don't trust my Detroit Lions defense, but I do trust that we will outscore the Bills in a shootout and get the victory. Pick the Lions to win tonight. Carolina over Atlanta. Houston over Cincinnati. Baker Mayfield and the Tampa Bay Buccaneers is going to annihilate the Cleveland Browns this weekend because Baker's pretty much letting them know you shouldn't have traded me in the first place. Cleveland.
4: Uh-oh.
3: Tampa Bay over the Cleveland Browns. Green Bay over the Jets. Chicago Bears over Minnesota. Baltimore beats New Orleans. Philadelphia over Tennessee. Pittsburgh beats New England. Denver over Jacksonville. The Las Vegas Raiders over the Chargers. San Fran beats Miami. Seattle over Arizona. Dallas beats Washington. Kansas City over Indianapolis. And the Rams will bounce back and beat the Giants this week. Even though they're not going to have Myles Garrett, pick the Rams to beat the Giants. There's my picks of the week right there, week number two. Follow me on social media right now at Rock T Holla. Let's talk about it. Brad got the hot spot right now.
5: The hot spot.
6: Drop it like it's hot. Drop it like it's hot.
7: So hot
6: and
7: this
8: hot. You can catch me at the hot spot. It's the
9: BRAT. All right, y'all having a hot spot. What up, Brad?
10: What up, Ricky? Good morning, everybody. I'm your girl, Brad Tat-Tat, and this is the hot spot where we bring you music, movies, and more. So let's get on off into it. Well, Tisha Campbell has revealed that she's been diagnosed with ADHD, meaning she has both autism and ADHD. She opened up about that process and finding out, and here's what she had to say.
11: I took 12 tests each, and they all vary from oral tests to written tests to just Q&As, and I just got my diagnosis back. I have ADHD, which is a newer diagnosis where you have partial ADHD and autism. I have a lot of autistic tendencies, and I'm level one. I may not look like I need support, but I have earphones to block out sounds because mm-hmm. I too have audio processing differences. Like everything comes at me all at once. I feel like I know myself so much better.
1: Wow. That's interesting.
10: Wow. That is so interesting. She was joined during the interview by her son, Zen, who has played a major role in her journey. He was diagnosed with autism when he was just 18 months old, and that experience inspired Tisha's new book, The A Word, A Mother's Journey Through Autism and Love. And in the book, Tisha shares the highs, the challenges of raising a child with autism, while also reflecting on everything she's learned along the way. So that was nice and informative to, you know, to learn about. And we really appreciate her for sharing that with us. So shouts out to you, Tisha Campbell. We're going to wrap up the hot spot on that note. 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And you can catch me on my social media at SoSoBrat. Coming up, y'all, we got the White Stone with that praise mixdown. 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
6: It's Sybil Wilkes with What We Need to Know. Key Senate elections across several states will decide which party controls legislative decision-making this fall and beyond. With over 30 seats on the ballot, small seat shifts will affect judicial confirmations and committee leadership. 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Evidence presented cited financial mismanagement, vehicle misuse, and improper communications with a high school student. Williams denied intentional wrongdoing and stated he reimbursed the city for all personal credit card purchases. I'm Sybil Wilkes. 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
20: 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They all need to be in front of a grand jury. 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

0: It's Wednesday, September 16th. Do you know what time it is? It's Al Sharpton's time. And for the next 3 hours, it's time to put aside all pretenses, deception, denial, or fronting. The time has come to keep it real on Keeping It Real with Reverend Al Sharpton. A very good afternoon to you all across the country. Good morning to our West Coast listeners. Welcome to those listening on Sirius XM, Channel 126, The Urban View, where talk empowers and becomes action. Well, this is Warrior Witness Wednesday on Keeping It Real with Al Sharpton, where we ask you to put your warrior jacket on and get done what needs to be done, and that is speaking out, standing up, and making sure that we are absolutely, unequivocally in step with where we ought to be in history. That's what Warrior Wednesday is all about. And a lot is going on. You know, in all of the drama and the distractions, a lot of people are missing the fact that Donald Trump, with all of his bluster, is causing the nation's debt to get in perilous times. A report came out by major economists that the national debt, the debt now, rose 30% since 2019. And that's 2.5 times the growth between 2012 and 2019. So we're looking at a debt that is escalating with no plan for it to de-escalate and no roadmap that we've seen to even address it, which means that we could see our debts become such a problem that we have to cut back on things like Social Security and other retirement benefits that we paid into. You know, we keep acting like what we call entitlements, that they're all just a donation from the government. We paid into them. If you take a certain amount out of my check, or we can put it into retirement fund, and when I get ready to retire, you say, well, we can't pay it because of deficits with the government. You stole my money. And I think that it is very, very clear that we deal with clearing up that perspective. Several things on my mind as we start Warrior Wednesday, Warrior Witness Wednesday. Yesterday we saw Chuck Grassley, the Republican from Iowa, in a major clash with Senator Cory Booker during the Senate Judiciary Committee oversight hearing questioning Kash Patel, the head of the FBI, about allegations the FBI had pressured or intimidated journalists. Now, Patel denied targeting reporters, saying the Bureau was focused on identifying government officials who leaked classified information. And the whole exchange with Grassley and Booker escalated that when Grassley kind of abruptly cut off Booker and told him his time had expired, Booker objected, arguing that the Republican Senator Mike Lee had been allowed additional time and accused the chairman of failing to require Patel to answer the questions. And I think that shows you the level of tension in that's rising even in the Senate. We know the Congressional Black Caucus Institute is meeting this week. Congressional Black Caucus members are there all into the weekend, and they're going to launch a multi-million-dollar So Vote campaign aimed at increasing black voter participation in this November. The effort is led by Congressman Benny Thompson, Congressman Jim Clyburn, Marsha Fudge, and Cedric Richmond. And it is going to be to try to maximize getting turnout in our community. And I think if we just look at the facts, if we look at the fact that we are under siege, our voting rights, our health care, our affordability is acute in the black community more than any other community. Our elimination of jobs and contracts with the elimination of DEI. I think that we all should pause for cause and really get out there and vote. That's why we're setting up brigades. I've already done Houston 2 days, and we're getting in mold for that. I believe I'm in Ohio next week, then Atlanta, then Detroit, then North Carolina. Setting up National Action Network brigades. We need to be on the offense, not on the defense. I'm tired of people bending over and saying, now how hard is Trump going to kick me in my rump? Stand up and fight. Stand up and fight. Yeah, they're going to come at you. They're going to talk about you. But they're already coming at you. And you're going to have trolls like we got on our page. I see a guy, what's his name? Bobby Weber says, ambulance chaser. You're right, Bobby. I chase ambulance that people are wrongfully killed. Their family call me, and I get behind the ambulance and follow people to the hospital and demand justice. That is exactly what I do. Proud of you recognizing it. Thank you. Let's take a break. Be right back. Warrior Wednesday. Keep it in real. Shopton. Be right back.
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0: Keeping it real, keeping it real, keeping it real. I am your host, Reverend Al Sharpton, and we're back. It's Warrior Witness Wednesday. Let me go to the phones. I'm going to rotate a lot today between the phones and the live stream so I can get everybody's warrior witness in so you can either write on the message board or call in, and I'm trying to get to everybody. Let me start, though, with my dear friend from Chicago, the beloved Miss Eunice. Miss Eunice, you're keeping it real with Al Sharpton.
1: Good afternoon, Rev. I don't usually call on Wednesday, but Warrior Wednesday, I am so proud of Miss Joyce Beatty. When she told 47, you don't talk to me any kind of way, and I was so proud of Senator Booker, too. Where are all the rest of the people?
0: Yeah, yeah.
1: It is just frightening, and I don't blame her. We need more people. You don't talk down to me. And it's time out, and every time you look, the people are good. The elected officials are going back to their district. When are they going to do work? And yesterday it was just disgraceful the way this Cash Patel was talking to the committee.
0: No, he was repulsive. I mean, he didn't even try to act like he had any respect.
1: None, and all of that bunch, and Johnson and all, they have no respect for anything. Something has got to give some kind of way. We must get out and vote, and it won't be in it tomorrow if we don't.
0: Right.
1: So, let me tell you something that happened. I've been suffering with sciatica for months now. I woke up last Monday. I didn't have a pain nowhere. Thank the Lord, he can deliver, and thank you so much for taking my call.
0: Well, thank you for being you, and we praying for you each and every day. You are my friend, and I don't just say that on the radio. Miss Eunice, thank you.
1: And
0: thank God.
1: Likely.
0: Thank God. All right, let's go to Renee in Atlanta, Georgia. Renee.
2: Good afternoon, Rev. I wanted to talk to you about two things. You're going to be in Atlanta next week. What day are you going to be in Atlanta?
0: We're working that out now. I'll announce it by tomorrow, but we're working on that right now. I just finished staff meeting this morning on the second leg of this tour, and Atlanta is going to be next week, late next week sometime, but I'll announce these particulars probably tomorrow.
2: Okay, good, because I want to be there. The second thing I wanted to talk about was, what is it that nobody and people have stopped talking about, how Trump needs to go to jail when he's done when he's out of office? I think Trump wants people to talk about it less and less, but he needs to go to jail not only for things he's done in the past, but for things he's doing now.
0: Right.
2: Financially and to this country. He needs to go to jail in 2028, and people are talking about it less and less. That's what.
0: No, with the money that they're doing on crypto alone, which their reports are is well over $1 billion personal money, his family.
2: Yes.
0: And that you're dealing with how they can, as president, manipulate how things come out, which manipulates the stock, which is how he benefits money, how he spooks Wall Street and then withdraws. We're getting ready to have a settlement in Iran. Stocks go up, people sell at a higher rate, and then boom, it doesn't happen. I mean, all that stuff is absolutely, if not illegal, I don't know what is. And the manipulation
2: is. It is.
0: Yeah, I think you're absolutely right. And then the latest thing, and don't think this is insignificant. I'm glad when they opened this can of worms. They have a Russian businessman paying for Donald Trump Jr.'s wedding reception. And you got to ask yourself, if you got this Russian guy who is close to Putin, who is close to Putin, then how do you have a real adversarial situation with Putin to defend the Americas and less known Ukraine if Putin's boys is paying for the president's son wedding reception?
2: Well, the answer is you don't.
0: Right.
2: You don't have any adversarial relationship. And I think he's done even more to dig a hole for himself now that he's been in office again. And I want to bring back up and have a, instead of no king's marches, have those, but he's got to go to jail marches when he gets out. Him and some of his family members.
0: All right. Thank you for your call. I think, Renee, he's going to try to pardon himself and his family on the way out the door. I'm almost guaranteeing that. The problem he's got is that he still has state charges in New York, 34 convictions that are state charges. He can't pardon that. And they've suspended sentencing until he's out of the White House. So that's going to be interesting. Akeem Smith on our message board says, good afternoon, Reverend Sharpton, and the message board, NBC News, reporting that the House to leave early, punting Hegg Seth's impeachment vote until after the November election. Why am I not surprised? I mean, the Speaker of the House is Johnson. The Republicans control the House with a slim majority. And unless we turn that around and Akeem is Speaker, they'll keep kicking the can down the worm, down the road. I'm not surprised at all that they don't want that vote. And if they can hold on by a string to the majority of the Congress after the midterms, you may never see that vote. The way you're going to see it is if we show up and show out and get this regime put in check. It's just no other way. And we can philosophize, we can pout, we can stomp our foot, we can get mad, but unless we vote, these people are going to stay in power. And they know it. They know it. That's why they're behaving the way they're behaving. And when I say behaving the way they're behaving, they're trying to give all kind of distractions, confusion. So people say, I don't know where my district is no more. I don't know this. I don't know that. That's why you ought to listen to radio. That's why you ought to watch the right shows. Because a lot of that has bounced back against Trump. So your districts are not where they were trying to get, especially in Missouri. That's why you need to stay alert, because your light, your services is dependent on that. It's just that simple. I mean, really is that simple. Let me get ready to take a break, because if I go to a call, it's going to break in the middle. Let's take a break. We'll be right back. I'm coming back. More of you on the phones. 1-877-532-5797 1-877-532-5797 Or you can go to the message board at nationalactionnetwork.net. Be right back.

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0: Reverend Al Sharpton, and we're back. Let me say, by way of announcements, to make sure you watch Politics Nation with Al Sharpton live at 5 p.m. Eastern Time, both Saturday and Sunday. And I'm already on the phones. Trump is going to North Carolina today, so I'm inviting the Democratic candidate that is leading in the polls there for the Senate, Roy Cooper. He'll be on this weekend, as well as some of the members reporting on the Congressional Black Caucus and what we're doing, and some of the members of Congress and governors on this burgeoning debt. I'm telling you, you should not, let me put it this way, let me bring it home. If you are banking in a bank and there the yellow signals like a street light that the bank is clearly on the verge of being insolvent, you don't wait until it's insolvent to get your money out of the bank. You go get your money now. Say, wait a minute, for this bank crash, let me get mine, what I put in, out. And if I don't, if it crashes, I may never get my money, or at least go through red taping for whatever amount of time to get my money. Well, the yellow light is on flashing about the national debt. So they're cutting back already while they're building ballrooms, while they're cutting deals on arms. Trump just made a big arms deal with Israel. Yet they're cutting back on us. You better pay attention before you crash out with it. 1-877-532-5797. Let's go to Al in Rochester, New York. Al?
1: Good afternoon, Ralph.
0: Good afternoon.
1: I'm beating my drum today. I watched Cash Patel yesterday. They said he's undecided whether or not he's going to send FBI to polling locations. First of all, people need to wake up, especially people of color.
2: Yep.
1: You have to get out and vote come November. If you want dignity, if you want pride, you need to get out and vote. You're in a situation, you're losing everything, health care, the economy, this, that, and the other. All you, when it comes down to basic issues like dignity, it all falls under the same category. If you don't have dignity, sometimes you lose your mind. You agree, Rev?
0: I totally agree.
1: Yeah. So, you know, I hear folks say, well, you know, we might end up in a civil war. We're in a civil war right now. You know, people can't afford housing. They can barely afford rent. And you got Donald Trump's son renting out a whole island. Isn't that something?
0: A whole island. And some of the money coming from a Russian business mogul close to Putin.
1: Exactly. Exactly. So my word for today is, people, if you've got any ounce of sense, get out and vote come November. Once, you know, you can't, it doesn't get any worse than what it is now. All the lies, all the corruption, that sort of thing. And as you mentioned in the past, anytime you have government run by criminals, $1 trillion debt. People of color are the first ones to suffer. They're taking everything, health care, inflation, this, that, and the other. I mean, what more do you have to see? You know.
0: Right.
1: But that's my word for today, Ref.
0: A good word. Thank you for your call, Al. Now, I think that we need to take this seriously before it's too late. We're not talking about somebody else, somewhere else. We're talking about you and I right here, right now. About to see this country crash. We about to see the voting rights that they tried to rescind, though the Supreme Court gave one good decision yesterday. It does not undo what they did in terms of taking out Section 2. So we got to vote in the big numbers so we can replace the Congress and the senators, so that as we get down the road on Supreme Court, we can change that as well. But you got to have at least the legislative branch to be the balance of power, which is how the Constitution was written. There's no check and balance. The executive branch, judicial branch, with this, the Supreme Court, legislative branch, which is the Senate and the Congress, all under Donald Trump. That in of itself, if it wasn't somebody as negative as Trump, it would still be unhealthy for the country to be operating like that. It just is. Let's go to Ira in Washington, D.C. Ira?
2: We're getting ready now. I know my time is getting short. This is what I want to say for a couple of quick things. One of them, I was always telling you about the television programs have been lightened up in Washington, D.C. This goes to show. I just saw the other day a missing woman was missing for 4 weeks, and they found her. She was, well, they didn't find her yet, but she was not one of us, and they put it on television on Channel 4, and I saw that was kind of different. We got missing people, missing black people, people of color. They've been missing every day of the week, and they have never broadcast that. So I'm just saying, not saying that it's a racial thing, but I haven't seen any black people I know that could be missing every day of the week. That's my step one on Channel 4 in Washington, D.C., public TV program. So my second thing is, I had an article about, when you talked this morning, a little while ago, about you think about the debt. You were talking about the debt. I think one thing, my personal opinion, not y'all's opinion, is that the personal debt was designed to destroy, by the administration, to destroy and force you to comply to the 2030 agenda. If you don't know what the 2030 agenda is, you have to research that and fact check it. The 2030 agenda is a bunch of messages like the 2025. But it's the reason why it's designed to force people to comply to the central banking rules that other people are complying to. To be forced to comply to new finance regulations forced by the 47th administration. And the 2030 agenda is a global, it's funded by global elites. So people got to realize what that means. This president is not our president. He's just a face of presidency. He's being controlled by global elites, oligarchs, rich people, dumb people, and people who want to stay in power and control what you do. So that's why I tell people, it's by a plan by design. And you have to understand that you have to regulate and be conscious of what you're doing. It's not that you vote all you want. As long as they don't cheat, they'll never win. But you know they're going to cheat because they can't win legitimately. And that's my time. And I'm just going to tell them that there's all those Republicans that are listening to this radio show. I know you got people listening. It's a nice try. But we got you. All right, Mr. Reverend Sharpton, have a good day, my brother.
0: Thank you for your call, as always, Ira. And I love it when you end with, we got you, because we do. And don't take lightly what he's saying. The clock is ticking. They had Project 2025 set and loaded to go. All they needed was to win the election. They threw enough confusion out there, went on tour, targeted black men, had a meeting in lounges, smoke a cigar, drink cognac with us, and chipped away enough to ease Trump in there. Now, we mad, we upset, but we organizing. That's why I spent 2 days in Houston on my way and the rest of the tour. That's why we did the march. You know, some students at Columbia University here in New York doing a project on me, and they asked AI, you know, supposed to be all these computers, you get the truth there. In the last two decades, this century, which makes up this century, where were the black civil rights groups that mobilized numbers in Washington to challenge the Nash administration? And they came back and said, Nash Action Network did several and listed the years and what was done, including during COVID with George Floyd. One other national organization did one, the rest did nothing. So explain to me what we doing if we not out there galvanizing our base. Marches don't solve a problem, expose a problem, but if you don't expose a problem, who do you think love you enough to come drag you out to bed and solve it? We got to be on these people. And while we're on them, we'll wake our people up. A lot of people are asleep because they think they can't do nothing. Warmed my heart when Houston, when I saw these 556 people got on them buses and rode 22 hours, 44 both ways to be at that march. That's what worked in the 60s. Commitment. Let's take a break. Be right back. Keeping it real. Shopton, 1-877-532-5797. Be right back.
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2: It's Sybil Wilkes with What We Need to Know. 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Evidence presented cited financial mismanagement, vehicle misuse, and improper communications with a high school student. Williams denied intentional wrongdoing and stated he reimbursed the city for all personal credit card purchases. I'm Sybil Wilkes. 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
3: 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Have your say.
4: 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They want to see Israel totally destroyed. Israel is controlling everything about the Palestinians. Their resources, their food, their water, their life. Well, you're giving them no choice.
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3: Live from the National Action Network corporate headquarters in New York.
5: There's no side that can justify to me killing innocent people.
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3: Keeping it real with the world's civil rights leader, the Reverend Al Sharpton.
5: Come. Hell, keeping it real. I'm your host, Reverend Al Sharpton, and we're back. 1-877-532-5797. 1-877-532-5797. And we want you. I was giving all the announcements, and don't forget also, not only to watch Politics Nation, but don't forget to make sure you that are in the New York area, Connecticut, New Jersey, New York, meet me at the Saturday Action Rally. I'll be there this Saturday looking for you and you, 9 a.m. to 11 a.m. at the House of Justice. Six Hancock, which is really 124th and Morningside intersection right there. And we'll be there really dealing with a lot of these issues and updates. Really need to be at the rally. And I'm giving briefing as I tour the country on what's going on and where we're going. You that are not in the New York area, you can watch it live from 9 to 11 on Impact Television, on NationalActionNetwork.net live stream, on YouTube/NAN, or on an AME Zion network. All right, let's go to the phones. Activist extraordinaire, my true warrior on Wednesday, Warrior Wednesday, Sister Pam. Pam, you're keeping it real with Al Sharpton.
7: Good afternoon, Reverend Sharpton. I love Warrior Wednesday because I'm of that spirit, and I feel like where it's a fight, I welcome it, and we have to meet the challenge, right? We must meet the moment. And the moment calls for us to come out and vote in mass numbers. And Reverend Sharpton, I told you, I would welcome a campaign 90%, something surrounding 90%. I'd like to see voting numbers 90%. That's the goal. And if we get close to it, we're going to be okay. But I'd like to see, 90%, come out and vote. Vote 90. I mean, whatever it takes to get us out, because it is critical. So, Reverend Sharpton, you put a lot on the table. First, I wanted to ask, are you going to have Joyce, a baby? Is it on your program?
5: Yeah, we're trying to get her for this weekend. Yeah. I'm
7: okay,
5: dead on
7: great.
5: That.
7: I heard the tape, and I heard her come back to the insults that the adjudicated sexual abuser hurled at her, called her dumb, which is typical. He likes to call black women that, unqualified. He told her, you haven't accomplished anything in your life. Look what I've developed. So she'll tell you in her own words, but her response to that was excellent. And I would hope that the Democratic Party just takes a note of it and uses much of it. So, Reverend Sharpton, I wanted to ask you, because you're trying to go all over this country and you're trying to motivate us, answer questions, answer critics about voting for the Democratic Party, the difference between the two. The main difference for me, I know that this person in the White House has done a lot, but the fact that he was friends with the sex trafficker, that we can assume that that sex trafficking ring continues even though Epstein is dead and Ghislaine Maxwell. Recently, they came out with a list of names of co-conspirators. I'm asking people, please take a look at that because that's important, and we need to respond to that. But also, Reverend Sharpton, with the Democratic candidates running in the party, we cannot ignore the fact that the majority of white men and women voted for this mess in the White House. So I need your white counterparts, your Jewish counterparts, and your Italian counterparts to get out there and fight the fight fascism with the anti-fascism campaign, because the Jewish and Italian Americans, their forefathers and mothers, they know about it. They experienced it. And they know what happened at the hands of it. But we're going to just need the regular good white folk to go to some of these areas, if not all of them, and try to convince those who voted for this racist why they made a mistake. And the message has to be simple, Reverend Sharpton. You cannot take your children to the hospital. You can no longer afford to take your children to the hospital. That's health care. That's affordability. You can't afford to buy food. You don't know if your food is healthy. You can't afford to eat. We don't know if the food is healthy. I mean, we just have to put it in plain language. And I'm saying that because it's general to say affordable health care. But when you talk about, you need to be able to pay for your children's medical care. You need to be able to live and pay rent, pay your mortgage. You need to be able to afford college for your children. So we got to talk about the cost of what we need. And then conversely, talk about the Republican Party. How much money have they wasted? We need dollar amounts. And I think at this juncture, that's what give us some dollar figures. How much of the taxpayers' money's been wasted on the reflecting pool?
5: Yeah.
7: Wasted on the ballroom. We know, I mean, give us some specific dollar amounts so that we can connect the two and understand why we're at a deficit. And then the Democratic Party and Reverend Sharpton push back on anything that I'm saying incorrectly. And then for the Democratic Party, what is your hardcore message? Because it has to transcend a whole, because we're a big tent party. So it has to transcend a whole lot of people. And have a meeting. Have a meeting about this issue in Israel.
5: Right,
7: because if we see it, if we see it as genocide, many do, then have a sit-down talk with the Jewish elected officials and those who don't want to call it that. Because we don't want this to be a problem in the election. So
5: right.
7: I'm saying we need our Democratic elected officials, the party leaders, to have a real sit-down discussion and come to some kind of meeting of the mind so that we can push forward. Lastly, I'm going to say this. Be careful of the misinformation. We know that Elon Musk, that Nazi-saluting Elon Musk, created a disinformation campaign with a website. We know that the true website to check your voting registration is vote.org, plain and simple. Couldn't be any more simple. Check your registration. Start checking now. Check it every week. Check other people who may not have access to the Internet. Because I don't know if I want to say it, but you know the one that Elon Musk created. And it's just about gathering data. It does nothing to help get you registered or protect the vote. And I don't want to say it unless you give me permission to, Reverend Sharpton. It's up to you.
5: Go ahead. I mean, we keep it real on this show.
7: Okay. So let me be. So this is the disinformation website, votesafe.org. It has nothing to do with you protecting or checking your registration. Mm-hmm. It is all about them gathering your data and using it.
5: And this is this is connected to Musk?
7: Yes. Vote safe. See, this is how malicious they are. And this is they're so conniving and cheating. So anything you see that says vote safe, I don't care if it's .com, .org, .anything, stay away from it because it's been created to throw you off the track and it's not going to help you connect to make sure that you're voting. Vote.org, it's legitimate, it's the original, and it is the site that you check your registration. And we need to be very clear about this. And Reverend Sharpton, what is a message that we can maybe create ourselves and put it on our fence in our yard? What is something we can put on our cars? I mean, we need to be unified.
5: Yeah, I think that we need to really come up with that kind of slogan. I've asked some of the marketing people in NAN to give me a 3 or 4 word slogan that we can make universal. By beginning of October to do October into November. And they're kind of bouncing it around with some of the focus groups because you're right, you got to make it real simple. We started
7: that we all can be connected. Will not be intimidated. I don't care what kind of monitors, if they try to bring FBI, ICE, we've got to be ready to push back.
5: Our lives, literally, our lives depend on it. A lot of information, as always. I love coming to my sister, Pam. She really gives it to us. Let's take a break. We'll be right back. More of you on this Warrior Witness Wednesday. Warrior Witness Wednesday, 1-877-532-5797. Or go to the message board. I see you, Willie Franklin. Good afternoon, Reverend Al Sharpton and Nan from the 513 Cincinnati. Okay, gotcha. Cincinnati, Ohio. I'm in Ohio next week. I'll be announcing the dates and the place. Let's take a break. Be right back. Keeping it real. Sharpton. Be right back.
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0: It Real, I'm your host, Reverend Al Sharpton, 1-877-532-5797, 1-877-532-5797, or you can go to the message board at nationalactionnetwork.net. Tanya Stovall's on the message board saying, I will continue to check my voter registration information. That's a good thing to do, Tanya. Akeem Smith is saying, Bruce Turner, I'm good on my end also. All right, he checked his registration, and he's good. Miss E18 said, checked my registration last night. All good on my end. All right, Miss E. And Bruce Turner said, just checked by voter registration, and I'm good in Ohio. Check yours weekly. That's four back-to-back right on our message board. I love it. That's what I want to hear. Let me go to Tommy in Chicago. Tommy, you're keeping it real with Al Sharpton.
1: Pleasant afternoon to you, Reverend Sharpton. And I just say hey to all your listening audience. And I absolutely enjoy Sister Pam because, you know, keeping it real, Rev, when it's wrong, you don't let up on it. And what was one of your famous wording? When you come, you turn the lights on, all the roaches run.
0: Yeah, yeah. Well,
1: to all those individuals out there, here's Reverend Sharpton's unauthorized edition of www.howdumbcanyoube. Let's start with $5,000. Sounds like to me there is a strange coincidence of $5,000 and five loaves of bread that fill the multitude. Problem with that scenario is, hell, all of us are still hungry, Rev. Mm-hmm. That don't make sense. Especially, Rev, when they say that it would cost $1 trillion. Watch this, Rev. Because if I wasn't making sense before I got to this point, here's the point. They said, the political pontiffs said it would cost $1 trillion to give every American citizen $5,000. How many trillions have you spent over there in Iran? And then you have to come to the climax of how dumb can you be? Because remember now, Rev, for all the years you've been on the phone, the conversation about voting doesn't matter. How many times you've went over every scenario you can possibly come up with redlining, redistricting, the Koch brothers, you name it, you have come up with it, Rev. And not only did you come up with it, but it was factual and the absolute truth. So here we are in 2026, the crowning moment where the ancestors are all gathering around and saying, wait a minute, we left a legacy. We left the absolute unequivocal truth that what has happened to just us, unequivocally us, and now is the defining moment to do something where they're not expecting us to do. And you know what that would be? How about we all be insulted enough to recognize that if they're coming for your vote, what does that tell you, Rev? How many years? How many recordings can you play back? And I just leave you with this. At this point, well, we got to be like some of these maggots, man, because, hey, it's either for or against, and maybe some of us just need to walk the plank. We won't take nobody out, but maybe they need to get that feeling of when you take your eyes off of the prize while old Peter sank. How about that, Rev? I love you, Doc.
0: All right. Thank you. Always good to hear from you, Tommy, and I'm seeing all kind of people hitting the message board, and I love it, saying that they have checked their registration. Olivia Taylor saying, I'm good in Georgia. I checked my registration status last night. I see you, Olivia. I love it. I love it. I love it. And I see a BW, no, I see Phyllis Prime saying, I'm good, too, in Texas. Need Texas to pull up the rear. Thank you, Phyllis. And I love it. I love it. I love it. I love it. I see, I like for people to know that we're not just talking in midair. people that listen to this show is on target, and they will answer what comes across the air. Real Common Sense 2 said, I viewed my sample ballot today in Ohio. Check for your sample ballot for this general election via your local county board of elections. Good information. Thank you for it. Let me go to Philadelphia. WURD, the word, to Disco Brian. Disco Brian, you're keeping it real with Al Sharpton.
2: Hey, Rev. Hey. Great show today. Love to hear everybody's registered. And, Rev, did you happen to hear that Bill Maher made an exceptional case for voting for Democrats on his Friday real-time show? It was really a nice, refreshing change. He said even though he has problems with the Democrats and that, you know, he would, we'd stay on that, he encouraged everybody to vote to put a check on Trump and MAGA, which, you know, for those of us who have followed Bill Maher and have been disappointed with him as of late, it was a nice change. Did you happen to see that, Rev?
0: No, I did not.
2: Yeah, well, it happened, and it was cool. Rev, at the top, I just wanted to mention that Lindsay and I are going to be hosting a free social media support group about how groupthink, outrage, and algorithms are affecting our mental health and our ability to talk to people we disagree with, and we're hoping to rebuild some human connection. It's called How Groupthink Threatens Democracy, and it's open to everybody. I'll be telling you more about it as we get closer, but Philly listeners, September 26th.
0: When is,
2: so it is next week, yeah.
0: Well, it's
2: at Philly CAM, which is kind of like the public access media group here in Philly, and it's Saturday, September 26th from 3 to 5, and it's, yeah, it's just getting people off their phones and into a room. I've reached out to churches, mosques, synagogues all over Philly, and just, you know, if anybody wants to, you know, it's for content creators. It's for people who use social media and feel repeatedly depressed by it, which is apparently the majority of us. So we're just wanting to get people together in a room to talk about their experiences on these platforms owned by billionaires who sell and promote nothing but poison and hate, and to figure out if we can't do something about it to be more human online and to connect those bridges from the digital hellscape back into the real world, where we can see each other and respect each other, and have, you know, difficult conversations.
0: Now, so, what methods do you all use? What methods?
2: What method?
0: Methods, yes. How do you, once people are there, how do you get them to come out of their shell and deal with these issues you talk about?
2: Well, we have developed, you know, we're kind of in the process of developing that. We want to keep it very fluid and just to hear. We just want to hear people. It's not going to be filmed or anything. It's just a conversation of people who want to take some kind of action against, you know, these platforms. People will be working together in teams, talking about their experiences and coming up and seeing if we can't formulate a, you know, at first just getting people's emotions out. And then from there, we hope to have many more workshops where we can, you know, because we want to keep it democratic, Rev. So we don't want to.
0: So you don't want to come in with you don't want to come in with a pre outlined method. You want people to help develop this as you go.
2: That is 100%, Rev. And again, the rules of engagement at the front are no public figure is beyond criticism. So if you have a cultish devotion to one public figure or another, be prepared to have that challenged and and accept that challenge coming in. It's all about humans getting back together and taking our power back as end users of these social media channels, which are, according to all the data, really harming community engagement and social relations from, friend groups to family. You know this, Rev. Pretty much everybody does know it. And we're just sick of hearing about it and seeing reports about it from all these think tanks. We want to do something about it.
0: All right. Yeah. I think we'll be waiting to hear your report once y'all put it together. That sounds like something that is very interesting and intriguing to me. Let me take a break. Thank you for your call, Disco Brian. Let's go to the break. We'll be right back. Keeping it real. Shouting. Be right back.

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0: your host, Reverend Al Sharpton. We're back. 1-877-532-5797. 1-877-532-5797. Or you can go on the message board at www.nationalactionnetwork.net. Let's go back to the phones. And I see you, Trisha, on the message board. Good afternoon, Reverend Allen. Everyone on the message board, happy Wednesday. Happy Wednesday back at you. Happy Warrior Wednesday. Let me go to Super Rossiti in Detroit. Super Rossiti.
1: Hey, how's it going, Rev?
0: Pretty good. How you doing?
1: Super. Hey, I'm back, and this time for good. So,
0: great.
1: two things I wanted to address real quick. One would be voter ID registration, fingerprints possibly, and then Kaepernick right quick, if you don't mind. So, okay. Voter ID. I'm for that. I'm not for mailing in your ballot, and that's it. Now, if I was to be for that, then you would have to have your fingerprint on the actual ballot, something to identify who you is if you're going to just mail it in. Other than that, ID at the actual place. Boom. That's how you do it, because I'm a Democrat, yeah, but guess what? The Republicans are accusing us of cheating. At some point, we're going to be accusing them of cheating. If it keeps going on like that, where you can just put it in the mail and that's it without nobody identifying who you are. And I've been said something about fingerprints, but I've never said it on a regular basis. So what do you feel about fingerprints, and what do you feel about voter ID? And then I want to get to Kaepernick.
0: I disagree. I think that the voter ID that they'll come with is restrictive. Many of us do not have passports because many of us don't travel international. Seniors don't have it. Seniors sometimes don't have driver's license because they're no longer driving. So I don't agree with that. I think that we lose more than we gain. And fingerprinting, how do we fingerprint? People at home are not going to fingerprint and go get some ink or something and blotch. I think that it would tremendously lessen our community's vote.
1: Cap, before I get to Cap, I just want to make a quick rebuttal. Rev, what about basic ID, basic state ID for everybody? Just have your ID.
0: Well, then you have that now. That you don't need new ID laws. You cannot register to vote without ID. That you have that now. So why do we need these restrictive ID laws?
1: No, not restrictive. I'm saying people can vote. They can just send it in the mail without having an ID or showing anything.
0: No, if you send it in the mail, it's because they've sent you a ballot. And if they sent you a ballot, you're already on the registration forms and have been registered as a legitimate voter. You wouldn't get a ballot. They don't just send people if it's a housing development or a multi-dwelling, and just send everybody in the building a ballot. They send it to a person who's registered.
1: But no, Rev, remember you just said everybody doesn't have a passport, and you said that some senior citizens don't have their driver's ID, but what about just a basic ID for everybody?
0: Did you talk about everybody when they show up?
1: Yes.
0: You're not talking mail-in now.
1: No, I'm not talking mail-in because I don't agree with mail-in unless it's fingerprinting, as far as myself, but other than that.
0: We discussed it. We agreed to disagree on that. In terms of showing up ID, I think that in many polling sites, you can show basic ID. The debate is what is the ID? And what the right wing has tried to say is it must be passports or driver's license. Intricate forms of ID that many people don't have.
1: Yeah, I disagree with that now. I mean, just your basic ID, I'm all for that. Because again, at some point, the Democrats are going to be like, the Republicans are cheating because of some type of mail-in situation. Because if they keep thinking we're cheating, somebody's eventually going to start wanting to cheat on their end that away. So,
0: well, you're right. And the reason why you're right is Donald Trump said at a rally last week, to cheat. He says the Democrats are cheating, going to cheat, whether you registered or not, quoting him saying that. So he's encouraging them to cheat.
1: So now to Kaepernick, did you ever think about bringing him on your show? You know, he has a big book out, and, you know, he's still trying to get back into the NFL.
0: And, yeah, I was in Brooklyn yesterday with Spike Lee, who's close with Kaepernick, and Kaepernick sent me an autographed copy of his book, and I'm certainly trying to get him on the show. So I'm waiting. I think we reached out today. I'm waiting to see if our producers got him. I definitely would like to have him on the show. I respect what he did, and I respect what he stands for.
1: Hey, if you could let him know Super Rashide wants to be on his team to help him get back into the NFL, I have some strategies and some things that I think he needs to be doing to help the process. And then let's get to Jay-Z real quick. Jay-Z is a sellout, bro. I mean, Rev, because I say this, how are you going to back Kaepernick, then the next year you join the NFL with no results of getting him back in on a regular basis or trying to get African-American-owned teams? All you were good for was a halftime show. You're a businessman. I'm a businessman. I just want to do business. Bro, but you just turned your back on the cause for Kaepernick. You know, don't get me wrong. I like Jay-Z as far as, you know, the music, whatever. I don't love it. I like it. Rockaway, things of that nature. But we got to call him out. Like, bro, you did turn your back. You did kind of sell out. And that needs to be noted. And he has time to change his mind and do the right thing. But as of right now, Jay-Z, bro, you sold out. You didn't even year by year try to help this man get a tryout. You did it for 1 year, and that's it. This man has been out for 10 years. So 1 year you went at it, and the next year you said, okay, now I'm going to join the NFL, and I'm not even going to even talk about African-Americans owning teams. What kind of madness is that? And that's your boy. Is that your boy, Rev, Jay-Z?
0: Well, I know him. I don't know if you call him my boy. I mean, I've known him, and I've supported him on some things, not on others. And he's done rap songs, saying I'm going to go get Reverend Allen. He covered with rap songs against me. So I wouldn't call him my boy. We deal on sometimes and sometimes we don't. On this one, I'm with Kaepernick. Thank you for your call. Let's take a break. We'll be right back. Keeping it real.
2: Keeping it real.
0: Shopping. Be right back.
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3: The New York Times says he's not only the most important person right now in the civil rights movement, but the New York Times says you're the most important person in the Democratic Party.
1: Sharpton.
4: I am here, Reverend Al, with Dr. Glenda Glover at Tennessee State University, and I have the Tennessee State University leaders who all want to thank you for being our civil rights leader.
2: The Attorney General of Black America, Ben Crump.
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4: And I'm probably going to need your help on this legal fight. You know, they shorted the historically black colleges and universities to the tune of about $13 billion. And Tennessee State was the one they shorted the most.
2: Absolutely. Well, let me know. I'm on the next plane as soon as you holler. You know, when Ben Crump called, I don't even question it. I just head to the airport and get the details on the way.
1: Live from the National Action Network corporate headquarters in New York. Keeping it real. And now, America's number one civil rights leader, the Reverend Al Sharpton.
2: Keeping it real, keeping it real. I'm your host, Reverend Al Sharpton. It is Warrior Witness Wednesday. Let's go back to the phone. Let's go overseas to that warrior in Germany, Brother Rick. Rick, you're keeping it real with Al Sharpton. Is Rick there?
5: Can you hear me now?
2: Yes, I hear you.
5: All right. I have a little trouble with my phone, and I'm tolerant of when the station has technical difficulties as well. I wanted to respond to Sister Pam and Disco Brian. First to Sister Pam. The food in America has been tainted since the 1950s, and they began planning the toxification and poisoning of the American food system in the 1920s and 30s. The eugenicists, farmers, and physicians who had a lock on government, government officials, they began planning that in the 1920s and 30s. So, Pam, you're lucky if you can get quality food anywhere in Chicago. If you have a Whole Foods, shop there. If you have a health food store that you trust, shop there. But the majority of products that's sold in American supermarkets and the stores for poor people is just toxic and junk. GMO and poorly produced fruits and vegetables. As to your comments about the state of the mind between blacks and Jews as members of U.S. government, the Jewish establishment in government is not going to speak against Israel. You can forget about that. And to Disco Brian, he talks hate in America and those who hate against the Jewish people, but he never talks about hate in Israel and the hatred between the Israelis and the Palestinians. I'm done, folks.
2: All right, thank you for your call. I think that, one, let me say this. One, I can say that there are some Jews, progressive, that have spoke out against Israel in the context of disagreeing with Netanyahu, disagreeing with what's going on in Gaza. There's been tens of thousands that have marched on Netanyahu. And I think that that is just a fact. But I also think that you're right, that you cannot talk about Netanyahu without talking about the fact that we're anti we're anti those that are anti-Semitic, but we also anti those that are anti-Palestinian and that condone this complete rampage of murder that is going on by Netanyahu in Gaza, who used to pay through Qatar. This is a matter of public record. He played through Qatar to pay the Hamas to destabilize the Palestinian Authority. So let's tell the whole story. Yes, we should stand up for Israel's not having innocent people killed, but the same must apply to Palestine and the people in the Gaza, and they must hold accountable Netanyahu, who was helping to finance Hamas. So either you're going to tell the whole story or leave it alone. Let's go to Raj in Cleveland, Ohio, W-E-R-E. Raj?
6: Hey, thanks for taking my call, Rev. I have been said that there's been a plan to defund American economy. It was a plan basically by the Nazis after, even before World War II came to an end. They just had to get the right pieces in place, and they concluded that they would have to do it from within using economics and politics. And you look at Trump, all the Republicans, they use the Republican Party primarily to spear this mission of theirs. And you look at Trump, everything he does, it hurts the American people, but he benefits from it. Okay, the only time he takes a loss is through lawsuits through the courts. Other than that, every file-up he does in the name of policy and everything, the money goes out of the economy or from the hands of the people to the billionaires. And they're nothing more than part of his team. So as far as I'm concerned, it all goes in that direction where he benefits, or at least he doesn't get hurt by it himself, or those who he has intentions for to benefit, like the billionaires, his families, and Russian oligarchs in Israel, and whoever else, whatever other non-American, and the tech bros and crypto people. And now, as far as the election, there's a report, I'm sure you saw it. I think it was one of the judges came out, or former judges came out and said Mike Johnson, Speaker of the House, could fire the House clerk of the House that handles the ballots or certification or process where they seek the elected officials after the midterms. So if the Democrats win, he could fire this clerk. His name is something like that. But anyway, he could fire that guy and put in a MAGA loyalist, and even if the Democrats win, he don't have to seat them.
2: Really?
6: Yeah, that's, God, I had his name, his last name begins with M, his first name is Kevin, but he could, Mike Johnson could fire the guy, and the Democrats doesn't get seated. It's a technicality that they could, employ if they choose to do that, which I wouldn't put it past Trump to push anything that he feels that he can get off. Now, there's a organization called Defiance.org. They already have plans to send their prosecutors and stuff to the elections sites, the polls and stuff.
2: Yeah,
6: and
2: that's what we're going to do as well. Yeah, that's more than married.
6: And they're planning to arrest ICE agents if they get out of line and do kind of legal stuff. They have lawsuits pre-drafted. They got this a lot of advice from a lawyer in Philadelphia, a prominent lawyer who gave them the ideas and knows how to go about doing that stuff. And then and even sue these guys in court. And they teaming up with Blue App. There's another organization called Blue App. Now the guy that the director of Defiance is Miles Taylor. He's a former Homeland Security director, and so he was sued by Trump. So I guess he countersued Trump, and he's been on this for a while now, and. And then the other guy from Midas Touch, he's been staying strong and going after Trump on every kind of lawsuit. He helped get the executive order overturned. I can't think of his name either, but he helped get the one executive order overturned where Trump was saying that the post office can just go in the mail bags and grab ballots and. Determine who couldn't, whose ballot couldn't be forwarded to either the back to the elections board or out to the voter, and they took that to court. Mark Elias, yeah, took that to court.
2: Yeah, Elias is a lawyer that really testifies a lot in that. That he's very good.
6: Yeah, and he said Trump had law firms back down. This was a while back. He was saying how when all those law firms were just caving, when Trump would go after him, he said, "I don't care what he does, I'm not caving." And he said, "I'm gonna fight him to the end." And he's and it's been some years now. He's stood his ground, but so that's And I want to say one thing when you had said about how they're stealing money, they're getting so bold. And now in Ohio, the owner of the Cleveland Browns, he took money from the unclaimed funds, the state. So all the unclaimed funds, if you didn't claim your money, they let him take it so he could build this new stadium. And he's building it out in a small suburb of Cleveland, mostly white. It's only got 5% black population. So he can have his little enclave, and he owns the land around there and stuff. And the city did try to fight him. The mayor, we got a black mayor, but he didn't succeed. And he went down to Jimmy Haslam, the owner of the Browns, went down to Columbus. And met with those people, and the Browns don't even belong to Columbus, and they granted him, Columbus is the capital, but they granted him his wish, and just handed him the funds that belong to the people, so which is theft, because Cleveland wouldn't fund his project, so he went down there and stole the money basically, and. I think it's a big class action lawsuit on that. And he's not like he's going to give you a discount on tickets or free tickets, which I don't want to go anyways. But, but that just that reminded me of when you said stolen funds in the name of, policy or just business as usual. But that's the private privateers, the billionaires. Which he is a billionaire. But yeah, that's basically what I wanted to talk about today.
2: Well, you got a lot out. Thank you for your call. Let me get ready to let me read some of the message board. Let me go to break. I'll come back. take more of your calls and go to the message board. But I see Trisha said we need to be careful because a lot of people who are anti-Semitic are also anti-black and using this as an opportunity to spew hate. No doubt about it. Most people, I would say, that are anti-Semitic are also anti-black. There's no doubt about it. And I try to tell a lot of people in the Jewish community that. No doubt about it. Thank you for that. Let's go to break. We'll be right back. Keeping it real. Shopton.

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3: 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Transistor radios were replaced by boomboxes. 8-track tapes were replaced by cassettes, cassettes by discs. Landlines were replaced by cell phones. Television was replaced by cable, then satellite. Now everybody is streaming. However, this generation will inherit the first technology that can imitate thought itself. And all of us must decide how we will embrace artificial intelligence. AI is the first technology that will require us to set moral parameters for its usage. We must now decide what AI should be allowed and what should be prohibited. We must decide what happens to creativity, labor, truth, privacy, empathy, and democracy, and who will benefit. What will we require to remain uniquely human.
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0: Real. Reverend Al Sharpton, and we're back. Keep it real. 1-877-532-5797. 1-877-532-5797. I'll go to the message board and I will read your message at www.nationalactionnetwork.net, www.nationalactionnetwork.net. Tanya Stovall says on the message board, they need to pass a law that when Congress takes up so much time away from work that they can't get paid, including Mike Johnson. I think I could support that because they seem to take a whole lot of time off, a whole lot of time. Let me get some phone calls. 1-877-532-5797. 1-877-532-5797. And you know, one of the things that is very intriguing to me is that we seem to, in my opinion, be too relaxed, too at ease in a crisis, and not really following what's going on. I asked yesterday, did people think Kamala Harris ought to run again? And maybe two people answered. And I said it only because, I asked it rather, only because Governor Newsom of California said he wouldn't run if she ran. Now, I wasn't saying that just to fill up radio time. I was asking that because these are real discussions going on right now. Whoever's going to run for president, particularly in the Democratic primaries, is going to start running and raising their money now. And they listen to people on this show and get a taste of maybe I shouldn't back this horse, I should back this one. Or maybe I should back this horse and not the other one. So it's important what you say. The other thing is that if Vance, who's being positioned to replace Trump on the ticket in 28, or Rubio runs, and they starting to dirty Vance up a little bit, digging up where he said in school that Trump must be defeated and he supported Hillary Clinton. They're digging this up from his college, so they may get Trump mad enough to push him out of the way. If that is the case, and it's Rubio, which of the people they're talking about maybe run? Kamala Harris, Shapiro, Governor Shapiro in Pennsylvania, Governor Beshear in Kentucky, Wes Moore in Maryland, Senator from Arizona, Mark Kelly, Governor Pritzker in Illinois. Which one of them would be the better candidate against, at the end of the day, against Vance or Rubio? Because it's going to come down to somebody, one of those that's running against them. And a lot of it is going to be determined by that. Let's go to Richard in Milwaukee, Wisconsin. Richard?
1: Hello, Rev. Can you hear me?
0: I hear you, yes.
1: Yes. What I wanted to talk about is like violence, you know, as far as like family violence and, you know, this violence in the streets. I was having problems with my youngest son. My oldest son I have no problems with, but my youngest son I was having problems with, and I had to get a restraining order against him and have him evicted from my home. And it was kind of a complicated, process, and it took some time, but the courts finally, did it. I don't want to bash the courts, I'm not bashing the courts. I'm just trying to make things better because they did finally do the right thing, and I really appreciate what the courts did for me because I live with my mother, and she was elderly, and you know, and they did finally, you know, grant my restraining order and my eviction against my son, and you know, it got so bad I had to take my mother out of her own home and move her in with my, you know, my oldest son, and you know, we were moving around, but they finally did the right thing, and she was able to come home, and she was able to die at home in peace. So I appreciate that, you know, from the government and the courts, you know. So I don't want to bash them because they did ultimately do the right thing, but like with restraining orders, I used to, I don't know if it used to be like where you, if you got a restraining order against somebody, you two were just supposed to stay away from each other, you know. But, you know, I'm doing more research, I'm finding out more, but I think now the way it works is that when you get restraining order against somebody, they take away their gun rights. And I don't know, my son is talking about he wanted to go in the Job Corps, and he can't because I have the restraining order against him. You know, and, you know, I just had to stop him before he killed somebody because he was getting a car accident, and he was just being just totally disrespectful to everybody, you know, and just tearing up.
0: So what did you do to intervene?
1: Pardon me? Oh, I got the restraining order against him and evicted him from my home. And I appreciate the courts. I'm not trying to bash the courts, but I think they need to adjust the, you know, like restraining orders so that, you know, I would like it more for it to be like, you know, the two people just can't be around each other, you know, not take away the other person's gun rights and maybe bar them from getting jobs and things like that, because that's things that can help people rehabilitation and you know, and owning up to your mistakes. So I don't want to stop my son, you know, from getting jobs and his gun rights, you know, like he's dangerous, but he's not dangerous in that way, you know, to me. So I think I'm going to ultimately lift the restraining order against him, you know. And I just think the courts need to come up with a better plan, you know, like to help, you know, stop some of this violence. Because some of this violence, you know, people are going to court and trying to get restraining orders and not getting them, or it's hard to get them. And there's violence because if somebody's in your home acting a fool and you're trying to get them out, it's a hard process. That's when a lot of violence happens. And that's why I think there's a lot of, like on the news, there's a lot of violence where people are killing each other, you know, and that's because it's so hard to get somebody out of your home who's acting crazy, you know. But at the same time, you know, you want that person to be able to get a job, and I don't know exactly when to take away their gun rights. I just don't want to be around, you know, I just want to be separated from them, you know what I mean?
0: Right.
1: So,
0: what, you know, what-

0: around the person, and that's it. You know what I mean?
1: Right.
0: Not take away their gun rights and bar them from being getting certain jobs. You know what I mean? Some people are so bad they need that, but some people aren't. They just need to be separated. Either, you know, people just need to be separated from each other. You know what I mean?
1: Yeah, so there'd be a way to, yeah. Is counseling part of what you're thinking about?
0: Yeah,
1: counseling. Hold one minute. Let me take my break. We'll be right back. Keeping it real. Shopton. Be right back.

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0: Keeping It Real. I am your host, Reverend Al Sharpton, and we're back. 1-877-532-5797. Don't forget, Politics Nation with Al Sharpton, live this weekend, Saturday and Sunday, 5 p.m. Eastern Time on MS Now. And I'm going to have many of those that are right in the middle of the fight. Certainly the Democratic nominee from North Carolina. The governor will be with us to talk about it. The president, Trump, is in North Carolina today campaigning against him. He'll be on, Roy Cooper will be on Politics Nation with me this weekend answering the president as well as others. Don't forget to watch it and tell all your friends. Also, you that are in the New York, New Jersey, Connecticut area, meet me or beat me to the Saturday Action Rally. I'll be there at the House of Justice, 124th Street and Morningside. Official address is 6 Hancock. There's a little street in there by the intersection. Be there 9 a.m. to 11 a.m. Or you can watch it live on Impact Television, NationalActionNetwork.net, or YouTube/NAN, or you can watch it on AME Zion Network. Let me go back to Richard. Richard, talk about how painful it is to have these family disputes end up in a legal setting.
1: It's painful because, like I said, I don't want to bash the courts because they ultimately helped me, you know. But, like, there's... You know, like when you have a kid, like I said, my oldest son having a problem with my youngest son, and he's insane. You know, like he almost killed a whole bunch of people in car accidents. You know, he was out of control, you know. But at the same time, as a parent, you want to try to, you know, help him, you know, get better, you know. And he is more, I just wanted to be separated from him. You know, I didn't want to, you know, like when you have, like before, I thought a restraining order is like when you get a restraining order, you just can't be around each other. But now they have it where the person who you got the restraining order against, they can't, like, their gun rights are cut off, and I think there's certain jobs they can't get. You know, some people are so out of control they need that, but in my son's case, I just wanted to be separated from him, you know, because he was getting a car accident, he was just being crazy at the house and everything, you know. Back in the day, if your name was out on the lease, you know, and somebody said, get out, you just got out. But now you got these laws where if somebody pretty much come to your house with a toothbrush, they could say they live there, you know. And that's what happens, causes a lot of violence and things like that, you know. Because, you know, I mean, it's like if you're at your house for a day or two and you act crazy and then you call the police, and the police can, you know, say, well, they live here. You know, I'm like, they don't live here. They name it on a lease or nothing like that. But they say, well, if they're here for, you gotta evict them. And in the meantime, you got some crazy person that's acting a fool, you know. So it's, you know, I just think that we need to have a discussion and, you know, try to work things out to make these laws a little bit smoother, you know, to curb the violence. Cause I think that's where a lot of the violence comes up, because it's hard to separate your body, yourself from somebody, you know, even if they're not on a lease or anything like that, you know. So that's the best that I wanted to
0: say. Where does your situation with your son stand now?
1: Well, I got the restraining order against him, and I got him evicted. And I appreciate that because my mother was like 89. She was passed away, so she was able to pass away at home in peace without his craziness, you know. So now she's passed away. And I got the restraining order against my son, and the eviction. So what I'm thinking about doing is just dropping the restraining order because he's evicted. And I'm not sure, I have to do some research, but I think he can't get certain jobs. Like I think he wants to try to get in the Job Corps, but he can't because they got the eviction notice. And I think they said he can't have firearms, you know. So I just wanted to be separated from him, you know. I didn't want all that done to him, you know, because I think he's a danger, but he's not imminent danger, you know, to me, you know, like that.
0: Yeah, how old is he?
1: He's about, he's 25 now, 25, 26.
0: The reason I'm asking a lot of these questions is we get a lot of people that have family disputes, some in court, some not, at our crisis center in NAN. And it's a painful thing on both sides. It's a painful thing for parents to have to take a order against their kids. And it's a painful thing for kids sometimes to feel rejected by their parents. And I think that we don't adequately deal with the pain on both sides.
1: So, you know, just to take some discussion, like I said, I don't want to bash the you know, the courts, because they did help. They did help me do the right thing and help me. But at the same time, I want to make sure that my son can get a job, you know, have his firearm rights. But we just need to be separated right now, because, you know, I just can't, you know, I got my own things I'm dealing with. You know, my mother just passed away. I'm trying to, you know, transfer, you know, take care of the house and everything and get a job, because I was taking care of her and now I got to find a job. So I just don't want to deal with him. You know, but at the same time, I want him to be able to get a job and have his firearm rights. So I just think we need to adjust it, maybe talk to the courts and, you know, and the judges about maybe having some kind of middle ground, you know, and also be able to separate people faster, because when somebody's like I said back in the day, like it was, if your name was on the lease, somebody said, yeah, you got out. But now, they got it. So, you know, somebody can be in your house acting a fool. They could have been there for a day or two. They all say their name is not on the lease. And they, you know, and the police come in and say, well, they stay here, you know. I'm like, they don't stay here, you know. And that's what leads to a lot of violence, you know, because you can't get, you know, they need to make it easy to separate people faster and get them out the house quicker, you know, because it was a process, man. I had to go through, I had to get a restraining order against them. That took a while. And I had to go through the eviction process. That took like 3 months and things like that. It was crazy, man. I'm telling you, you know, he was throwing me in jail. I was throwing him in jail because, like, when the police was called, it's basically whoever said did something, that's the person who goes to jail, you know. You can be sitting out, you can sit out watching TV not doing nothing, and somebody at the house could call the police and you going to jail, you know. So it's you know, we just need to talk to the courts and to try to adjust things, you know, to make it quicker and easier to separate people, and I just want to be separated. I want him to be able to have his gun rights and be able to get a job. I just don't want to be, you know, involved with him, you know what I mean? So, you know, we just need to talk and have, you know, make some adjustments, I believe. But I appreciate what the courts did for me, because it did separate us eventually, you know.
0: All right. Thank you for your call. I think that one of the things that is painful is when you have families that have to deal with family pain, family circumstances. And I remember when, you know, my mother and father broke up over very scandalous situations. I've written about it in my book, my first book, Go and Tell Pharaoh, 20 years ago, 96. And, 30 years ago. And I've had to deal with that. But we were able to reconcile, he and I, the last several years of his life. And I did go to his funeral. And it requires strength on both sides. The child that felt abandoned and abused, my father left when I was 9 going on 10, I felt that whatever happened with him and my mother and his infidelity and incest and all had nothing to do with me. I didn't even understand what it was at that age. Just I felt abandoned. He felt that he was lured into certain circumstances, as some of, you know, men do. I was seduced, I was whatever, and that didn't explain nothing to me, since you all stayed together over a year. But at some point you grow and say, but I made mistakes too. Maybe I didn't make the mistakes my father made, but I made other mistakes. And you can't weigh what mistakes is worse than the other. So healing ought to always be our desire. Thank you, Richard. Maybe somebody needed to hear that. Let me thank all of you that called in, you that called in listening, you that called in and couldn't get through, but hung in there anyhow. Remember, whatever you do, wherever you go, however you feel, tell somebody, tell anybody, tell everybody. Reverend Al told you personally, keep it real. Keep it real. Keep it real. Talk to you tomorrow.
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0: It's Sybil Wilkes with what we need to know. 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I'm Sybil Wilkes. 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

0: for being in a white neighborhood in Brooklyn. I got stabbed leading one of those marches.
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0: We ready? It's Thursday, September the 17th. Do you know what time it is? Yes, Al Sharpton's time. And for the next 3 hours, it's time to put aside all pretenses, deception, denial, or fronting. The time has come to keep it real on Keeping It Real with Reverend Al Sharpton. A very good afternoon to you all across the country. Good morning to our West Coast listeners, and welcome to those listening on Sirius XM, Channel 126, The Urban View, where talk empowers and becomes action. I'm coming to you live from our National Action Network corporate headquarters in New York. 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All you have to do is call me at 1-877-532-5797, 1-877-532-5797, or you can log on and send me a message on the message board at nationalactionnetwork.net, nationalactionnetwork.net. And I see Doll 6676. Doll 676 says, "Good morning, Reverend Sharpton and chat, watching from Los Angeles, California." Well, thank you, Doll. Glad to have you with us. Janet Overall is saying, "Good afternoon, everyone, and good afternoon to you." And James Thomas says, "Good afternoon, Reverend Sharpton and everyone. It's policy day, and the slogan should be 'Come correct or get checked.'" Jenny and the Rev. All right. I like that, James, and you're about right. It is policy day, and you got to come correct or you get checked. And there's a couple of things caught my eye that I think is interesting. One, I see that the Democrats in the House of Representatives in the House Foreign Affairs Committee is withholding the approval of Trump's administration's proposed $2.8 billion, with a B, weapons sale to Israel. The package includes 40,000 2,000-pound bombs, 20,000 MK-84s, 20,000 BLU-117s. Meek says the administration has not provided adequate assurances that they would not be used in accordance with the U.S. and international law or with sufficient protections for civilians. I thought this was a very important move. Greg Meek said, "I support State of Israel, but I don't support giving them this $2.8 billion arms deal, where we are already seeing a lot of aggression in Gaza, which violates international law in some cases. And this is, in my opinion, is more anti-Netanyahu than anti-Israel. But it's the first time I've seen the committee, the Democrats, stand up and use whatever they could to block it. I think that is very, very noteworthy, Congressman Meeks. And I go back with Congressman Meeks 35 years since I started National Action Network, so I'm not surprised at all. And if the Democrats take the House, he'll be chairman of the Foreign Affairs Committee. Also, I see that the President Speaker, Mike Johnson, adjourned and canceled the votes for today and sent lawmakers home a day early ahead of the November midterm elections, delaying Representative Thomas Massie's effort to force a vote on impeaching Defense Secretary Pete Hegseth. Now, and that lame duck session will start November 9th, which is after the election. Massie and Democrats accused GOP leaders of changing the schedule to avoid a politically difficult vote, while Speaker Johnson, of course, denied it. Now, Massie's resolution contained 8 articles of impeachment against Hegseth, including 4 related to his handling of the Iran war. Massie argues the conflict is unlawful because Congress didn't authorize the war. And Johnson defended Hegseth's performance and said the resolution would be rejected when the House comes back. I thought that was very interesting that they adjourned early to avoid that vote, which means that even their fear is that even when they get down to it, some of the Republicans don't want to vote on Hegseth. Thought it was very, very, very interesting. And I also see that the Fed, Federal Reserve, we touched on it yesterday, but let me give you the printout. The readout is Federal Reserve raised interest rates by for the first time since 2023, responding to persistent inflation and sharply rising Treasury yields. The bond market had already pushed borrowing higher cost, with the 10-year Treasury yield reaching 19-year highs. The real debate is whether higher rates can actually solve today's inflation problem. Economists at Goldman Sachs and Oxford Economics argued that much of the inflation is being driven by energy prices, which brings us into the Iran war. And the Fed chair, Kevin Warsh, who was Trump's preference, defended the rate increase as necessary to restore price stability without damaging the labor market, denying that the bond market pressure dictated the decision. Well, a lot of people think it's the bond market, and it trickles down to us. And hey, this whole concept they've been talking for 30 years of trickle down economics, trickle-down opportunity never paled out to me. You know, we got the trickle. We didn't get the substance. And I think we need to deal with that. Well, let's talk about all of these as well as other issues that is at hand. President Trump went to North Carolina campaigning. And more you're wondering whether people in his own party, he wants to be seen with him. He is not necessarily an asset now. Now, don't get me wrong. A lot of the diehard Republicans and MAGA people are with him, no matter what. Clear about that. I'm not delusional. But what is interesting is that when he goes and starts campaigning and lands on the ground, he energizes and mobilizes the opposition. So though his crowd is there, he can't help but get the other side all cranked up and ready to come out and vote. So he's not an asset if I was a Republican candidate. It is absolutely interesting where this is going. And I think that last point, and we'll go to break, is they're talking about they being the new board at the Kennedy Center, appointed by Donald Trump, that they're talking about demolishing the Kennedy Center in Washington, major arts facility named after John Kennedy. Trump tried to put his name on top of it. Court said he couldn't do it after that board that he appointed said they could. I think that it is scary that now he wants to tear down the Kennedy Center unless they put his name there, because the Kennedy Center is in financial straits. He says, I'll raise the money to keep them open, but they got to put my name on it. Everything you think you've heard is something petty and ridiculous from this president. He does something else. So a lot to talk about today on policy and whatever else is on your mind and in your heart. 1-877-532-5797. A lot going on out there. I need you to call in and tell me what is on your mind as we deal with policy day. But if you don't have a policy concern, whatever's on your mind, 1-877-532-5797. 1-877-532-5797. Shopton, keeping it real. Be right back.
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2: It's Sybil Wilkes with what we need to know. The House of Representatives passed the Lindsey O. Graham Sanctioning Russia and Iran Act of 2026, sending that bipartisan legislation directly to President Trump's desk. This measure expands economic pressure against Russia over its ongoing war in Ukraine while extending federal sanctions against Iran. Under the newly passed framework, the president is authorized to levy punitive tariffs on major international buyers of Russian crude oil, including top foreign purchasers, China and India. In Los Angeles, federal aviation safety investigators launched a comprehensive inquiry following a catastrophic news helicopter crash that claimed 5 lives. The chopper, providing aerial news coverage for KNBC-TV and Telemundo 52, crashed while covering a fatal collision involving a Metro bus. The crash killed the pilot, an onboard reporter, and a pedestrian on the ground, in addition to 2 victims killed in the ground vehicle crash. NTSB investigators report internal flight video will serve as crucial evidence. House lawmakers departed Washington Wednesday night for their final legislative recess prior to the November midterm elections after Republican leadership canceled scheduled Thursday votes. This sudden schedule change postponed a vote on Kentucky Representative Thomas Massie's resolution to impeach Secretary Pete Hegseth until after Election Day. And e-commerce giant Amazon is raising starting minimum pay for full-time core operations employees to $20 per hour beginning October 1st. The company is also rolling out employee grocery discounts, providing U.S. workers 10% off online orders and 20% off in-store purchases at Whole Foods Market stores nationwide. 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For all the news 24/7, go to News1.com. I'm Sybil Wilkes. 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
14: The reality is every generation experiences a technology powerful enough to change society. Transistor radios were replaced by boom boxes. 8-track tapes were replaced by cassettes, cassettes by discs. Landlines were replaced by cell phones. Television was replaced by cable, then satellite. Now everybody is streaming. However, this generation will inherit the first technology that can imitate thought itself. And all of us must decide how we will embrace artificial intelligence. AI is the first technology that will require us to set moral parameters for its usage. We must now decide what AI should be allowed and what should be prohibited. We must decide what happens to creativity, labor, truth, privacy, empathy, and democracy, and who will benefit. What will we require to remain uniquely human?
13: 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What's your reality?
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0: host, Reverend Al Sharpton. Let's go to the phones and to the message board. And Bruce Turner saying 49 million young people will be eligible to vote this midterm. Get them registered to vote, DNC. And he's right. DNC needs to do that, but we're going to do our own. I just did 2 days in Houston dealing with that, putting together our voter brigade. Next week, I think it's Thursday, I'm in Ohio, I'm in Cleveland one day, and Cincinnati the next, putting together our brigade and meeting with the people that couldn't come to the march, and on and on and on. I think you're absolutely unequivocally right. Let me go to the phones. Let's go to Cleveland, Ohio, to Contez. Dantez. I'm sorry, Dantez.
1: How you doing, Reverend Al Sharpton?
0: I'm all right. How are you?
1: I'm doing very good. I'm happy to be here, and I'm happy to be on the Al Sharpton show this morning, this afternoon. Yes, and come on out to Lincoln Communities Together in Unity First Annual Awards Banquet and Red Carpet Event that will be at Miss O's Cafe at 12672 Frockside Road in Garfield Heights, Ohio on Saturday, November 14, 2026. Doors open at 4:30. Event starts at 5 to 6, where we have a band playing, we have hors d'oeuvres, and we have a silent auction from 6:30 to 10 p.m. will be our banquet. We will have all kinds of things going on. Our tickets are $65, and you get a trinket on the table. You get chocolate.
0: All right. Thank you for your call. I gave you a free ad, but I'm not aware of the event, but people that want to support it, you gave them the information. I see on our message board, Lois Kebby is saying, I just read that Representative Joyce Beatty raising concerns about activity at the Kennedy Center was sent to Judge Christopher Cooper, who ordered Trump and other defendants to explain what was happening. Explanation is not necessary. We want action. The current board needs to be removed immediately and replaced by bipartisan people who care about the center's future. I agree with you, Lois. In fact, Congresswoman Beatty is going to be on Politics Nation this weekend. We definitely need to keep drumming down on that. No question about it. Let's go to Cynthia in South Carolina. Cynthia, you're keeping it real with Al Sharpton. Is Cynthia there?
2: Yes, I'm here. How are you doing?
0: I'm doing well.
2: That's great. Yes, I'd like to make a shout out for my father. Today is his birthday. He's 103 years old today.
0: Wow. What's his name?
2: William Goodwine.
0: William Goodwine?
2: Yes.
0: God bless William Goodwine on his birthday. Ain't that 103?
2: Yes.
0: Wow, that's great.
2: Yeah, that's a great feeling. Also, he also quote the same message that you usually say, what you going to do? What you going to do about it?
0: Uh-huh.
2: Let me tell you something. Let me tell you something. That's his main quote.
0: Uh-huh.
2: What you mentioned. Yeah, I want to talk about
0: he's an active person. I see. Good.
2: Yes, he does. I want to discuss about Trump as a dictator. Now, he goes and make a decision to evade Iran, right? Congress permission. He goes and bomb the people in Venezuela, around the water, fishing, and state they selling drugs. They got drugs on the boat, and that was a lie. I had no proof. Then he go and expedite Nicolas Maduro from his country of Venezuela. Then he's there to steal the oil, and from the oil, when they sell the oil to the market, those in that country hasn't received anything that much from the oil revenue that they stole.
0: Right.
2: Number one, the Kennedy Center. He's going to take it upon himself, since his name not on it, that he wants to tear down the Kennedy Center. So, number one, he goes from one extreme to another.
0: And you know, Cynthia, what, there's something, you know, let's take politics out of it for a minute. There's something really sick about if you can't name a building that was built and named after an assassinated president, and if you cannot have your name added, you'd rather tear the building down. That's more than policy. There's something crazy about that. I mean, if I can't have it my way, it wasn't built for me, wasn't built by me, and it wasn't built in my name. But if you don't put my name on top of Kennedy's, let's tear the whole thing down. It's bankrupt and I'm not going to help. I think that there are boundaries to politics. That's way across the line. And I think people are beginning to have to see that this man is not making rational decisions.
2: And he doesn't have respect for anyone but himself. That's the
0: right.
2: point.
0: Right.
2: He don't respect human beings. All he respects is his family and people in power. And others, he just couldn't care less what happened to them. That's the problem. He don't care if you're able to eat or not. He doesn't care. And people must realize that.
0: Yep. Well, thank you for your call. Give your dad a happy birthday from us. And keeping it real with Al Sharpton. Very glad you called in. And let me say on this whole Kennedy Center thing that Cynthia raised, and I've been to the Kennedy Center several times. I was there the night that they honored James Brown in 2004. They usually do 5 Kennedy Center honorees every year that are like the cultural top, and I think that it is one of the top honors in the culture that now has been at risk. I went back with President Obama once to Kennedy Center Awards. I think LL Cool J was one of them getting an award that year. But it is, you know, some things we can debate, but when you start saying that unless an institution that I had nothing to do with is named after me, you're going from egomania to narcissism to wanting to be Caesar, named everything after me. And this needs to be stopped. It needs to be dealt with. And I don't think people understand the seriousness of this. Kevin Powell saying on the message board, good afternoon, Reverend Sharpton. I see that Donald Trump has gone full racist in North Carolina. Yeah, I was getting some reports. He went to North Carolina to support the Republican candidate for Senate. In fact, Governor Roy Cooper, who's running for the Senate, stepping out of being governor, running for the Senate, he'll be on Politics Nation this weekend, too. And he just went... Trump went ballistics. He went to, well, I guess he went to who he is and what he really feels. And I don't know how many times he got to slap some of these black voters and Latino voters in the face, in DEI, challenge affirmative action, take black military men's pictures off the wall in the Pentagon, say that DEI affects its prejudice against white people, diversity, equity, and inclusion. How many times he got to slap you in your face before I stop wondering about how crazy he is and start wondering if something's wrong with you? Because if somebody can offend you over and over and over and insult you over and over and over, and belittle you over and over and over, and you don't get it, I'm going to stop worrying about the guy doing it and worry about you equally. All right, let's take a break. It is Policy Day, 1-877-532-5797, 1-877-532-5797. Sharpton, keeping it real. Be right back.

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9: It's Sybil Wilkes with what we need to know. Key Senate elections across several states will decide which party controls legislative decision-making this fall and beyond. 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The Stockbridge, Georgia City Council voted to remove 23-year-old Mayor Jaden Williams from office following a 10-hour misconduct hearing. Evidence presented cited financial mismanagement, vehicle misuse, and improper communications with a high school student. Williams denied intentional wrongdoing and stated he reimbursed the city for all personal credit card purchases. I'm Sybil Wilkes. 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

0: Keeping it real. Keeping it real. I am your host, Reverend Al Sharpton, and we're back. It's Policy Day. Don't forget, watch Politics Nation with Al Sharpton live at 5 p.m. Eastern Time on Saturday and Sunday. And among my guests will be former North Carolina Governor Roy Cooper, who's running Democratic nominee for the Senate. Trump went in there to campaign against him last night. I'm going to have Cooper on to tell me how he responds to Trump coming in his home state to try to rally people against him. And we'll have on Congresswoman Joyce Beatty, who got into a real back and forth with Trump. Trump calling her a bunch of names and she telling him, "You don't talk to me like that." Well, she's going to recount the whole story on Politics Nation this weekend, among other governors, members of Congress. Don't miss Politics Nation with Al Sharpton Saturday and Sunday on MS Now. And then, of course, you that are in the New York, New Jersey, Connecticut area, I will be at the House of Justice Saturday morning, 9 a.m. to 11 a.m. in Harlem, 124th and Morningside, which the Jason Street right there, Hancock Place, 6 Hancock Place, the National Action Network's House of Justice, and I'll be looking for you there. Somebody put on the message, but I think it was yesterday, with the Congressional Black Caucus going on, will you be at the rally in Harlem? And the answer is yes, I will be at the rally in Harlem. A lot, if I go down to do caucus stuff, it will be before or after the Saturday rally, which means tomorrow or either after. But I'll be at the rally on Saturday morning. You that are not in the New York area, watch it live on Impact Television or NationalActionNetwork.net or YouTube/NAN or the AME Zion Network. All right, let's go take some more calls. Let's go to Philadelphia, Pennsylvania, WURD to Disco Brian. Disco Brian, you're keeping it real with Al Sharpton.
1: Hey, Rev. Oh, man, thank you for taking my call. Recently, some listeners who call in a couple times have invoked my name and some of my analysis of geopolitical conflicts and certain domestic terrorist sympathizing influencers. And, Rev, today is an auspicious day to address them and their concerns, given what the news cycle has borne. Your brilliant, elegant MS Now colleagues, Eugene Daniels and Simone Sanders, interviewed Hassan Piker on their Clock It podcast, now available on YouTube. It is over an hour long, and it's the first time I've ever seen Piker held to account by what he would call the establishment Democrats, which usually are black. They do an excellent job, and I want to especially thank you and your people, Rev, for your ability to say 1,000 words through facial expressions alone. The side eyes from Simone and Eugene as Hassan makes his cases are titanic. Especially, Rev, when he makes the case that the terrorist organization Hamas, which, as we know, executes gay Palestinians, imprisons and tortures any Gazan who speaks out against it, which serially raped, dismembered, and massacred 1,200 people on October 7th. Hassan said that they're much like the anti-apartheid movement in South Africa. And even more insulting, he argued that Hamas...
0: Yeah, wait a minute.
1: Yeah.
0: When you say that my people know how to do the side eye, are you talking about black people, or are you talking about...
1: Absolutely.
0: Now?
1: No.
0: More than black people know how to do the side eye.
1: I've tried it, Rev. It doesn't work so well with those of us who are unmelanated.
0: I've seen some unmelanated people do the side. But go ahead. I
1: got to try harder, Rev.
0: Go ahead.
1: I just wanted to say.
0: Maybe you haven't had the side eye people like we've had to down through the years, but let's go with your second point. Go ahead.
1: That is correct, Rev.
0: What did they get into this guy about?
1: No. So my second point was that he argues that Hamas is akin to the civil rights movement and protests in the U.S. against police brutality, which is insane. And, of course, Simone and Eugene are rightfully having none of it. And by the way, Rev, speaking of the civil rights movement, I was proudly at the March on Washington this year, as you know, and I saw two rabbis speaking about strengthening the Black Jewish Alliance on stage. And just as we've seen Sacha Baron Cohen, Robert Kraft, and Jonathan Greenblatt speak at the D.C. marches you have led in recent past. But I did not see Piker there. And I know he travels all over the country, but I guess maybe he was busy. Maybe there was something else happening that day. But, Rev, here's the point I wanted to make. If you look down in the comments section with the video of the Clock It show with the interview with Piker, here is what you see. Quote, "Damn, he is so much smarter than you two." That got 57 likes. Another one, "He's spot on, but they're never going to say it." 100 likes. "Hassan is right, and it's crazy to me that y'all are playing those same games as the right." 154 likes. And finally, "I disavow anyone that disavows Hassan Piker." 100 likes. So, Rev, I can't find one comment showing any respect for the actual people interviewing this terrorist sympathizer, Simone and Eugene. And I think that's really interesting, Rev. And I wanted to take this to you specifically. Whenever I look at the replies of the lovely, lovely things you post constantly, and I'm always liking and retweeting you, Rev. Whenever I see replies to just pictures of you with good people and pictures of yourself and pictures of things you're doing, especially on Facebook and X, I usually see nothing, Rev, but insults, racism, and people constantly just trashing you for no other reason. And I see hundreds, thousands of them. And I'm thinking, who has this time to spend all of their time just trashing you when all you're trying to do is good? And you've spent more than
0: A lot of that is organized people, because if you look at our ratings on the TV show, we constantly beat CNN and all that. Our viewers are there and all. So I don't even read comments. So if any of the people that are doing that are listening, you're wasting your time. I don't read comments. I learned a long time ago. I was riding in a car, Brian, and I was listening to a talk radio station in New York. And I was headed to somewhere to speak. And some guy got on the radio and said something that was patently untrue about me and our efforts. And it just ragged us. And I got so angry that when I got to where I was speaking, I addressed for 20 minutes this unknown person on radio rather than speak about what I came about to speak about. So I learned from there that if you're going to be in public, they're going to come after you, many and much of it unfair, but don't get it in your head, because you'll find yourself turning off people that are positive with you or neutral, arguing against somebody who ain't doing nothing but sitting around trying to get your attention. So I just let it go. Hold on a minute, I got to take a break. I'll be right back. More Keeping It Real. Shopton, 1-877-532-5797. We'll be right back.
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3: It's Sybil Wilkes with what we need to know. It's CBC time. The Congressional Black Caucus Foundation is celebrating its historic 50th anniversary as its annual legislative conference formally convenes in Washington, D.C. This premier five-day policy event features more than 100 specialized forums, bringing together black lawmakers, civil rights advocates, public officials, and student leaders to address pressing economic, social, and civic issues facing black communities less than 2 months before the crucial November midterm elections. Independent security researchers analyzing a dismantled Flock surveillance camera discovered the proprietary software generates dozens of high-resolution images from a single passing vehicle to construct a digital signature. Investigative reporting by Wired and 404 Media revealed a single roadside camera photographed over 50,000 vehicles across 3 weeks, capturing more than 1.5 million database images, logging license plates, vehicle make, model, color, and distinctive bumper stickers. President Trump forcefully demanded the Federal Reserve rapidly slash benchmark interest rates to 1% or lower. Writing on his social media, the president strongly criticized the central bank shortly after his new Fed chairman, Kevin Warsh, announced a quarter point rate increase, elevating target interest rates to between 3.75 and 4%. New England Patriots owner Robert Kraft and musician Ed Sheeran are committing $4 million in combined aid for Middle East civilians. This joint announcement follows rapper Macklemore's pledge of $1 million in tour earnings to Palestinian relief organizations. Macklemore was recently removed from Ed Sheeran's North American tour after saying "Free Palestine" from stage, which led to all other supporting acts to quit the tour in protest. To subscribe to my free daily newsletter, please visit SybilWilkes.com. For all the news 24/7, go to News1.com. I'm Sybil Wilkes. Be informed. Be empowered.
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3: It's Sybil Wilkes with what we need to know. Key Senate elections across several states will decide which party controls legislative decision-making this fall and beyond. With over 30 seats on the ballot, small seat shifts will affect judicial confirmations and committee leadership. 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The Stockbridge, Georgia City Council voted to remove 23-year-old Mayor Jaden Williams from office following a 10-hour misconduct hearing. Evidence presented cited financial mismanagement, vehicle misuse, and improper communications with a high school student. Williams denied intentional wrongdoing and stated he reimbursed the city for all personal credit card purchases. I'm Sybil Wilkes. Be informed. 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
4: There were many that were enslaved that left the plantation, said I'm free, and were recaptured and re-enslaved because the laws said that. 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
2: Sharpton keeps it real.
4: Because you're raising things that you haven't thought out. There were slave rebellions that did. All right, then give me the answer. You haven't answered me yet. If you thought it out, give me the answer.
2: Asking the tough questions.
5: Well, see, here's the thing. I call him a statement. Now you.
4: No, but I'm questioning your statement. You can question mine. You can question any statement I make. You can question any statement. Whoa. You can question any statement I make, but you cannot call here and tell me don't question the statement you make, brother.
6: Fellas gonna work it out.
2: Be a part of the conversation. Just keep it real. Live from the National Action Network corporate headquarters in New York, keeping it real. And now, America's number one civil rights leader, the Reverend Al Sharpton.
4: Keeping it real. I am your host, Reverend Al Sharpton, 1-877-532-5797. 1-877-532-5797, or go to the message board at nationalactionnetwork.net. I see James Thomas on the message board saying, you know, y'all flipped it on me. Okay, it says, you know, it's awful funny that some of our own brothers are disrespecting our sisters like Keisha Lance Bottoms and others running for office, yet what they're doing, and that's absolutely nothing. Interesting. I have heard some out of Georgia brothers saying stuff about Keisha Lance Bottoms, and I just thought they were part of the Republican strategy of distraction. But let me go back to Disco Brian. Where were we? Go ahead, Disco Brian.
7: Rev, you were reflecting on what decades ago being triggered by somebody speaking about you in a totally hysterical and untruthful way. It diverted the important work you were doing. And Rev, for those of us who are regular users of social media, we are all too familiar with that experience. I spend way too much time in the comments section, Rev, and I'm trying to break that. And that's why Lindsay and I are hosting our first social media support group next Saturday, the 26th, from 3 to 5 at PhillyCam, called How Groupthink Threatens Democracy. And Rev, you know,
4: Define groupthink.
7: Yeah. Groupthink is, groupthink, it's kind of like you gotta fit into the group. And if you think outside the group, if you question the group, it's basically cult ideology, Rev.
4: Right,
7: if you have, how would you describe groupthink, Rev? And have you ever experienced it?
4: Whoa. I didn't use the term you did. That's why I asked you to define it.
7: No. I really appreciate that. But, Rev, I think what I want to do is I want to start the conversation we have with some elder wisdom. And I don't want to put you on the spot if you don't want to answer it today. But I sure would love, I mean, that that was great what you did just before the break and talking about how you experienced some jerk off on the radio speaking against you and lying about you. But I'm wondering, Rev, now that everybody has, you know, we're all addicted to our phones and we're all on social media, I'm just wondering how we resist the incentives toward groupthink and rage and maintain our independent judgment and regain some of our humanity in a digital age that so often seems to reward the bellicosity over dialogue that is exemplified by...
4: I think that you counter it by exalting and being very strident in what you are saying and what you stand for, and let the haters hate. If there were no people opposing you, then you are not doing anything. And I think that, you know, I come out of a tradition, Dr. King and the civil rights legacy from SCLC in the 60s when I was just a baby all the way to now. They always had J. Edgar Hoover, the head of the FBI, said Martin Luther King's most dangerous man in America, bugged his hotel rooms. So it is a sign of your potency and relevance. I'm probably the only active head of a civil rights group that Trump has tweeted against four or five times. I want to frame it and put it up in my office. That's an honor, because it means that what you're doing matters. And if nobody is opposing you, then what you're doing does not matter. You've heard me tell a story before, Brian, that I went to Alabama as a kid. I was born and raised in New York, but my mother would go to Alabama, her hometown where she was born. Went to my grandmother's house. She had a little farm. And we were outside one afternoon, and my grandmother said, "You know what that is over there?" I said, "No, ma'am. Looks like some animals over there." She said, "That's a pen with some hogs in it." I said, "Okay." I seen pictures of hogs in school. By the time we were there, I'd been to kindergarten. And she said, "Let me tell you something about hogs." I said, "What's that, Grandma?" She says, "If you throw that brick," there was a brick on the ground, "in the pile of hogs, the one that hollers is the one you hit." And that's, I've translated that into my activism and my politics.
7: Yeah.
4: That if I can get a reaction, that means I must have hit them, because people don't waste time responding to something that don't matter to them. So if you get 100 or I get 500 people hating, that must mean we're being effective, because they're taking time.
7: Amen.
4: Flatter me.
7: I love it, Rev.
4: All right, give me the announcement again. This is
7: my
4: second promotion, so I'm going to let you do it. The first colleague was promoted. I'm going to let you do it. Go ahead, give it to me again.
7: Yeah, it's called the Social Media Support Group. It's the first in what we hope to be a continuing series of community discussions, and it's happening not this, but next Saturday, the 26th, 3 to 5 p.m. at Philly Cam in downtown Philadelphia. And you know, I'll call you before it happens and promote it one more time. But thank you so much, Rev.
4: I'm
7: love
4: sure
7: everything you do.
4: No problem. Thank you for your call. Ray in Cincinnati, Ohio. Ray at the Buzz in Cincinnati, Ohio.
6: Yes, sir, Rev. Thanks for taking my call. And I'm going to make this quick, Rev, because people keep talking about Trump. What Trump does is, when he doesn't get his way, I'm sure you heard of this term, he threw a hissy fit, right? Even you know that term.
4: Yes, I know that term very well.
6: Yeah, and he's one of those guys where if you can only play 10 on a basketball team. If he's the 11th guy, if he's not picked, he'll take his ball and go home, so no one will play. But I don't blame Trump, because anybody in Trump's position would do what Trump is doing. Donald Trump, he is allowed to do what he's doing. He is allowed to do what he's doing from doctors, preachers, lawyers, teachers, entertainers, everybody that voted for him, Congress, Senate, judges. They made this guy. You know, he can't do it. A dictator can't dictate on his own. He needs help from people around him and people that voted for him. So when people talk about Trump, you know, I don't blame Trump. Trump's an idiot. He will always be an idiot. But the people around him that put him in office, they are to blame. And now they got to suffer the consequences. That's all I got, Rev. Thanks.
4: All right. Thank you for your call. No, I think that well said, and it is true, that Trump was allowed to do what he's doing. And he was allowed by several different forces of people. He was allowed by the Republicans that were intimidated by him and bowed down and got in line. There was the story that broke yesterday, I believe it was Wall Street Journal, that talked about how Vice President Vance, when he was a student at Yale, was vehemently against Trump and helped support Hillary Clinton. Then he flipped over out of Trump steamrolling the Republican Party, became a big advocate of his. Rubio, same thing. He talked about Rubio's family and the same thing. So if you can get somebody intimidated, and Trump is one that loves to make people squirm and bring them to their knees and worship me, I overpowered you. That's the madness. That's why I've known him 40 years and would march on him and all that. He'd come to NAMM convention. And the reason he calls me names is because he cannot deal with somebody that he cannot conquer. He knows that he can tweet on me, do whatever he wants to do, that I'm not paying him no mind. I know who he is, and I'm going to do what I'm going to do anyway. We did the George Floyd movement while he was president. We're doing what we're going to do now. We just did 35, 40,000 people in Washington while he was president. I'm not letting him decide what we are going to do to stand up for our rights. So he can either say, I agree, or say nothing, or he can get on his, what do they call it, Truth Social, and attack me. Either way is fine with me. A lot of it also is that you must be secure in what you're doing, that you do not need people to co-sign that you write for you to feel right. You know, I meet a lot of activists, even some ministers, say, man, I threw this out there, nobody responded. I don't need external validation for an internal conviction. If I'm convicted in something, if I believe in something, I don't need external validation. I don't need you to tell me I'm right if I know and believe I'm right. It's nice, but it ain't necessary. And I think that too many of us are playing for the crowd to support us rather than to say what we believe to be true. When we started Nash Action Network, I was getting hit from the right and the left. I said, it's where I'm supposed to be, because I'm not either far right or far left. I'm trying to come right down the middle to get things done. But some people are so more caught up in their title. I'm a right winger. I'm a leftist. I'm a progressive. I'm establishment. No, I am a freedom fighter, fighting to get all of the freedom we can and empowerment for people that are disempowered. I ain't taking out. I'll work with anybody that is willing to fight that agenda, period. And you got to be clear about that. The Bible says a double-minded man is unstable in all things. You unstable because you're trying to satisfy what people say and satisfy what you think. That's unstable. And unstable people ought not be out front running their mouth. Let's take a break. Be right back. Policy Day. Keeping it real. Shouting. Be right back.
8: 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Breaking news. the issues, the stories affecting you. 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
9: It's Sybil Wilkes with what we need to know. Vice President J.D. Vance issued a stark warning to artificial intelligence developers, telling tech leaders during an all-in podcast appearance that if they are building Frankenstein, they need to stop. Vance rejected proposals for global regulatory bodies, asserting international governance is not the solution to technology risk. His comments followed social media posts from President Trump emphasizing executive leadership, alongside urgent warnings from Anthropic executives regarding superintelligence dangers. In Pennsylvania, Philadelphia detectives confirmed 5 missing women are now linked to an ongoing investigation centered on a property owned by a man identified as 44-year-old Eugene Horsch. Currently in federal custody on weapons charges, Horsch's home yielded digital photographs, video recordings, illegal narcotics, toxic chemicals, and ballistics evidence connecting the missing women to that location, though several bodies remain unrecovered. A new Congressional Budget Office report estimates the war in Iran costs American taxpayers roughly $246 million per day during its first 5 months. The nonpartisan agency calculated total war expenditures exceeded $38 billion between February and August, and projecting future costs up to $3 billion monthly, with over half spent replacing depleted military munitions. And let's hit that football field. NFL Week 2 kicks off Thursday Night Football as the Buffalo Bills unveil their brand new stadium against the Detroit Lions in a matchup of undefeated teams. Sunday's slate features an NFC North battle between the Vikings and them Bears in Chicago, while the Colts clash with the Chiefs Sunday Night Football before rookie quarterback Jackson Dart and the Giants face Matthew Stafford and the Rams on Monday night out west. To subscribe to my free daily newsletter, please visit SybilWilkes.com. For all the news 24/7, go to News1.com. I'm Sybil Wilkes. Be informed. Be empowered.
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5: It's Sybil Wilkes with What We Need to Know. The Congressional Black Caucus Foundation is marking its historic 50th anniversary as its annual legislative conference convenes in Washington, D.C., hosting more than 100 policy forums ahead of the November midterm elections. In Los Angeles, federal investigators are examining internal video from a KNBC TV news helicopter that crashed while covering a fatal bus accident, killing 5 people, including the pilot, a reporter, and a pedestrian on the ground. Musician Ed Sheeran and Patriots owner Robert Kraft are committing $4 million in combined aid for Middle East civilians, matching rapper Macklemore's pledge of $1 million in tour earnings to Palestinian relief organizations. This following complaints by venue owners Macklemore was removed from Sheeran's North American tour after chanting Free Palestine on stage. I'm Sybil Wilkes. Be informed. Be empowered.
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0: Reverend Al Sharpton, 1-877-532-5797. 1-877-532-5797. Or you can go on our message board at www.nationalactionnetwork.net. We're joined, as we are every Thursday, by the CEO of Protestant Welfare Agencies in New York and the Vice Chairman of the National Board at the National Action Network, Attorney Jennifer Jones Austin. How you doing, Jenny?
1: Doing well. Just returned from Washington, D.C. For a series of meetings, but I'm back in the saddle and I'm doing well. Good to be with you.
0: Good to have you. Let me get a couple of policy questions on so we can have our listeners call and raise other questions or delve into this. The Supreme Court's decision against Trump's mail-in ballot executive order, does Trump have any other means or is this it? Because Supreme Court is the Supreme Court, and they have said that his trying to redirect in terms of mail-in ballots, they, without opinion, said he couldn't do it.
1: So, Trump said a few days ago that he could not enforce this mail-in ballot regulation where he was trying to essentially, get moved without Congress and essentially trump states who have the authority over their elections to decide who could and could not vote by coming up with some crazy scheme as to scans and the mail-in ballots and what would be thrown out and what would be okay based on some other earlier filing of citizenship for every state. Supreme Court said he couldn't do it. But what we know Trump will do is, sometimes happens is people will come back and try it another way. So what you can appreciate is that Trump could try to come up with some crazy last minute executive order, that isn't exactly what it was or it's something different and he could try to run it up the poll again. So you never put it past, but right now it should all be dead. What he was trying to do, but he might come back with it another way.
0: All right, Jim Clyburn came out this week, another policy issue, and said that we need to expand the number of members of the Supreme Court. It should be more than 9. Explain to me how that would balance things out or not, and as a practicing attorney, how do you feel about that?
1: So, this is an issue. Congressperson Clyburn said that, I believe he said we should move from 9 to 13 justices,
0: right?
1: What he called a baker's dozen, where you got 12 eggs, you've got a 13th egg. So he was saying the baker's dozen, and then one, he talked about how that was going to match the number of the federal circuit courts we have. That's kind of somewhat insignificant, but here's the deal. What he's trying to say is that if you expand from 9 to 13, then you've got an opportunity for presidents to put more people on the bench. And so, you don't have to wait. You don't have to wait it out for some of the judges, the justices who are on right now to retire, to resign, to otherwise no longer be holding the seats, because it's not something that the Supreme Court justices can serve until their deaths. There's no term limits there, which is what I think really should happen. The challenge when you expand the court is you can keep expanding it. So you could go back and forth between one president to the next. Well, now I want to add some more, to the point where it's just unwieldy. I always think about when they say expand the Supreme Court, sir, I take it back to when President Obama had no choice but to essentially come with the nuclear option on a simple majority vote for federal district and circuit court judges to be approved by the Congress because he couldn't get anything through with the Republicans. But if you remember, it was the thing that he had to do. He couldn't get anybody on the bench. But then what happened was when Trump got in there, then they took it all the way up to the Supreme Court. So now you only need a simple majority for the Supreme Court. The point that I'm making is sometimes it seems like it's the only option, but the consequence is that it may come back to haunt you. So that's the thing we got to be careful about.
0: Yeah, and that's for sure. Last, before we go to break, Greg Meeks, congressman from Queens, who is the top Democrat on House Foreign Affairs, and other Democrats has blocked this $2.8 billion weapons sale to Israel, which includes 40,000 2,000-pound bombs, 20,000 MK-84s, and 20,000 BLU-117s. Now, they stress they're not anti-Israel, they're for a two-state solution, but they cannot vote this allotment unless they know exactly what is the intent of Netanyahu and what are we going to do about the ongoing killing of people in the Gaza. Your reaction?
1: I think that that was a powerful and bold move. You know, it used to be the case that elected officials and, you know, just people all across America, you know, anything and everything they did was wholly supportive of Israel. And it's not to say that support for Israel has waned. But when you have a Netanyahu, you know, essentially engaging in Palestinian genocide, somebody better say something. And so what I appreciate about what Congressman Meeks did was he essentially said there've been no assurances that the Netanyahu, and he called it the Netanyahu government, which I think is important. He didn't say Israel. He said the Netanyahu government, that there's no assurances that they would be protecting civilians in Gaza, and that this isn't going to harm all the more Palestinian people who should not be in the trajectory of bullets and bombs and the like. And so I think it was a bold, powerful and strong move. And I frankly, I think that, you know, we need to make sure that people are supporting him as, you know, like being, you know, having rank there in his decision, because he can get called out for it.
0: Last thing, and I'm really going to break now. When you look at the dynamics of what you're seeing and saying, and the reality of where we are, It almost seems that Donald Trump is on a collision course that, you know, it begs to someone that has a breakdown and say, take me out of my misery, because it seems like he's trying to push as far as he can. And the question is, why aren't we pushing back as hard as we can? I think the issue is, and I think I said it somewhere publicly, the issue isn't what Trump is doing. The issue is what we are not doing. Mm-hmm. Mm-hmm. And I don't understand how we are intimidated or fearful of a man we already beat. We beat him in 2020. And yeah, it was our lack of vigor and some of our misogyny that he got elected in 24. But let's not tell, you know, the biblical story of Caleb and Joshua sent out with 10 others, the 12 leaders of tribes, to survey the Canaan land. Moses sent them out saying, are they fortified? Are they prosperous? Can we take the land? 10 said no. Why can't we take the land? Because to us they appeared as giants and we as grasshoppers. Didn't say that they were giants. They appeared in their mind to be giants and them as grasshoppers. And I talked about that in Houston at our mutual friend and board member T.K. Anderson's church. Too many black folk have a grasshopper complex. He is not that big a giant. We beat him in 2020. But if you got a grasshopper complex, anything looks big to you. And the guys that defied them was Caleb, the older man, and his youth leader, Joshua. And Joshua ended up leading the children of Israel, according to the Bible, across the Jordan. Why? Because he believed it as a young man. He grew up in it. He knew it. And he knew what to do with the Jordan because he was a young man at the Red Sea. And the problem is that we got too many people that don't know what they were doing because they've never been involved in struggle. For struggle means you're going to get hit, but you keep on going. Let's take a break. Be right back. Open up the phones. Policy day. Whatever policies on your mind, keep it real. Or in your heart. 1-877-532-5797. 1-877-532-5797. Or our message board. I see Trisha's on there saying Grasshopper Complex. Yeah, you can use that, Trisha. Grasshopper Complex. Ain't nothing invincible about Trump. But if you think you're a grasshopper, everything look like a giant to you. Be right back.
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0: Keeping it real, keeping it real. I'm your host, Reverend Al Sharpton, and we're back. Attorney Jennifer Jones Austin is our co-host. It is policy day. Let me ask you a question as an attorney, member of the bar. There were some that raised the question, and I saw someone even raise it on our message board, that Attorney General Todd Blanche attended the midterm Republican convention. And it is customary that attorney generals, sitting attorney generals, don't engage in partisan politics. Is that not right? How unusual, and what message does that send, Attorney Austin?
1: So the issue here is that it broke, you know, like tradition and common practice, because our attorney generals, they serve the government. They don't serve a particular party. And his presence there indicates that he's a Republican and he's engaging in partisan politics. And so, you know, the challenge really that we don't know is it's not necessarily illegal. It is questionable as to whether or not it's ethical. And he came back and he said that he got an ethics clearance for it. I remember reading about this and trying to dig in more. But it's unethical because he's not there. He's not Trump's attorney. He's not the Republicans' attorney general. He's not the Republican Party's attorney general. He is the attorney general for the United States of America, which is Democrat, Republican, and independent, and everybody. Essentially, it should be nonpartisan. So to be at a convention of the Republicans, the midterm Republican conventions, like a rally, a pep rally, is indicating where his alliances and his allegiances are. That's completely wrong and unethical.
0: Let's go to the phones. 1-877-532-5797. Let's go to Atlanta, Georgia, to the sage of the South, Brother Jihad. Brother Jihad. I don't hear Brother Jihad. Let me know when he calls back. We must have lost him. While we're waiting on that call, let me ask you, Attorney Jones Austin, when we say that he got an ethics clearance, I'm back on Attorney General Todd Blanche, who decides, who does he clear that with in terms of ethics? What is it, a committee, a commission? What is it?
1: So I love that because he says that he said, but I heard him say was ethics officials cleared the appearance. Well, if the ethics officials are sitting in the Department of Justice and they report to you, then of course you're going to get a green light to go ahead. Yeah. Supposedly, you know, he said you can't do anything that demonstrates, you know, you are leaning one way or the other for law enforcement purposes. But we know they, you know, they've been doing all that since Trump got there 2016 and again in 2025. And so, yeah, he probably got it from his own people.
0: All right, I think we have Jihad. Jihad, you're keeping it real with Sharpton and Jones Austin.
2: Hey, good afternoon.
0: Good afternoon. All right, how are you?
1: Hi.
2: I'm good. Well, I'll be real quick. I want to, I have a problem with hypocrisy, and let me give you an example. We fought a war. We went to war with Iraq. And we took over, devastated that country. I think, I don't know how long that war lasted, 10 years or something like that. And we killed millions of people, took over the country, and then came back and told the American people it was a lie on the premise that we went.
0: Right.
2: And then we act like if the people hate you or got an issue with you, something's wrong with them.
0: Right.
2: Well, we can't understand why people will dislike you. I think the American black people, we spoil white people. You know what I mean? I think because they did so much to us, and because of our sincereness in our heart and teachers like the Dr. King and others, we found the decency in our heart, in our spirit, to forgive them and to not bring up an issue. So when they run into devastate other people's and those people don't forgive them, they act like you're doing something wrong. You know what I mean? It's absolutely amazing. You know what I mean? These people live went to Iraq, killed people, took over the country, and now Iraq has to ask them. They took over the oil industry, and Iraq doesn't, you know, Iraq doesn't get their money from their oil. It goes to the United States, then the United States pay them some money back, issues out money to their government when they need it, just like they do in Venezuela.
0: Right.
2: And then people act like they don't understand why people have an attitude against Americans. It's just hypocritical to me. You know what I mean? It just blows my mind because it don't make sense. You know what I mean? And I can understand everybody is not like us. The world people are just not going to forgive, you know, what took place, and now they love you. And when you hear them say, well, they say death to America. You know what I mean? And they explained what they meant was death to America was to the government and not to people because of the situation. You know what I mean? But yet people like my man come on and just paint these people like they're just, you know, they labeled the Black Panther Association a terrorist organization.
0: Right.
2: Or anti-government organization. What were the Black Panthers doing for us? They were feeding our kids, Sunday schools. They were teaching them. And they were attempting to protect their neighborhood. Sound like Hamas to me.
0: Yeah.
2: You know what I mean? Sound like the same principle to me. But it seems like they act like they just can't understand and see. And that's the hypocrisy that I don't like. I'm not a Hamas supporter for the negative things that they did. But, dog, you act like you don't have no understanding on why people feel the way they feel. I think we spoiled them, Rev.
0: I think you raise a good point. Thank you for your call. And I'm not a Hamas supporter, but I understand how they are perceived by those that have been subjected to some of the military onslaughts of unarmed innocent people and children in Gaza can make people support people Hamas. I think it becomes a natural reaction. Now, one doesn't justify the other, but it explains the other. And I think that people really do not understand that if you're going to start halfway down the story, you'll never understand the basis or the premise of what you're reading because you started halfway down. Mm-hmm. If you get a book and open it halfway, you're lost trying to figure out how the conclusion is because you don't know how it started, Jenny.
1: Right. You know, I'm always, whenever we talk about Hamas and we talk about what happened October 7th, and when I say we, I mean people at around the country and beyond, so often we begin with October 7th, and we don't look at the history and things that have transpired over the course of the last several years and then going back decades. And I'm always reminded of the quote, Martin Luther King Jr. quote, and I'm not necessarily going to get it 100% correctly, but it's something along the lines of like the riot is like the voice or it's like, you know, the language of those who otherwise don't have a platform. Essentially like saying like, you know, like when people were rioting, Dr. King, he wasn't endorsing the riots, but he was saying, understand the rioter. The rioter doesn't necessarily have another platform. He wasn't encouraging violence, but he was saying, like, understand, you know, that there's a reason for it. And we never get to a lot of what brought all of this about and some of the harms that have been exacted upon Palestinian people in the Gaza Strip and the taking of their land.
0: And let's not forget the sitting president of Israel was paying Hamas through Qatar. So you can't talk about what Hamas does and did and I'm against it, without asking, then why was the president of Israel paying for them to keep doing it? Because he wanted to destabilize the Palestinian Authority that was not doing that, that was operating in a more democratic, principled way, according to some people. So let's tell the whole story, if we're going to tell the story at all. Let's take a break. Be right back. More of you on the phones. It's Policy Day. Shopton, Jones Austin, keeping it real. Be right back. Keep it real.
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4: It's Sybil Wilkes with what we need to know. The House of Representatives passed the Lindsey O. Graham Sanctioning Russia and Iran Act of 2026, sending that bipartisan legislation directly to President Trump's desk. This measure expands economic pressure against Russia over its ongoing war in Ukraine while extending federal sanctions against Iran. Under the newly passed framework, the president is authorized to levy punitive tariffs on major international buyers of Russian crude oil, including top foreign purchasers, China and India. In Los Angeles, federal aviation safety investigators launched a comprehensive inquiry following a catastrophic news helicopter crash that claimed 5 lives. The chopper, providing aerial news coverage for KNBC-TV and Telemundo 52, crashed while covering a fatal collision involving a Metro bus. The crash killed the pilot, an onboard reporter, and a pedestrian on the ground, in addition to 2 victims killed in the ground vehicle crash. NTSB investigators report internal flight video will serve as crucial evidence. House lawmakers departed Washington Wednesday night for their final legislative recess prior to the November midterm elections after Republican leadership canceled scheduled Thursday votes. This sudden schedule change postponed a vote on Kentucky Representative Thomas Massie's resolution to impeach Secretary Pete Hegseth until after Election Day. And e-commerce giant Amazon is raising starting minimum pay for full-time core operations employees to $20 per hour beginning October 1st. The company is also rolling out employee grocery discounts, providing U.S. workers 10% off online orders and 20% off in-store purchases at Whole Foods Market stores nationwide. 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I'm Sybil Wilkes. 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
14: Are you keeping it real?
15: Yeah, I'm keeping it real.
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17: Reverend Al Sharpton joined the growing chorus of voices demanding accountability in Jordan Neely's death, drawing attention to two other men who appeared to have played a role in restraining the 30-year-old.
18: I'm looking at the video. You got one man choking and the other holding him down. They all need to be in front of a grand jury. No justice.
1: And now, America's number one civil rights leader, the Reverend Al Sharpton.
19: Keeping it real, keeping it real. I am your host, Reverend Al Sharpton. Attorney Jennifer Jones Austin is our co-host. Attorney Jennifer Jones Austin, we saw the Fed increase interest rates by a quarter of a percent on yesterday. And for those that don't understand what that means, break that down, because it don't sound like a lot, quarter of a point, and what that got to do with me. It has a lot to do with us on the ground. Explain how that affects everybody listening and why it's so concerned and really got President Trump angry, because he did not want to see it happen, because obviously he knows the implications.
20: Right. So, you know, what happens when interest rates are raised, essentially, you know, the intent in the Federal Reserve raising interest rates is inflation. When inflation is growing up, one of the reasons that inflation goes up or rises is because people are buying more, and like there's a demand for more of something, and so then essentially the prices for whatever is being demanded can be pushed up, or there's a scarcity and the prices can be pushed up. So one of the ways that you slow inflation is by reducing the capacity of people to buy, and the way you do that is you raise interest rates. So what that looks like is, like, for somebody trying to buy a car, an interest rate going up could mean that you, like, you know, a half percentage point could mean that you're paying several hundred dollars more a month for the car, right? And so for people who need a car to get to and from work, and now gas prices are high, that could be too much. Home ownership. If the interest rate goes up by a half percentage point and you are low and middle income, right, you're trying to buy a house. Now that cost of that house may be prohibitive because it could be several hundred dollars more monthly in your home, like in the mortgage. Or if you have an adjustable rate, it could push the cost of your mortgage, even if you currently have it, up. And so when Donald Trump, essentially where I'm getting at is that the borrowing costs more. When Donald Trump, what he's upset about, what he's angry about is that when people are saying the cost of living is too high, well, if now it's going to cost you more money to borrow, you know, to get money to buy a new car or to buy a house, now I'm going to be complaining all the more that it costs me too much. And he's anxious about that. What the feds are trying to do is to lower inflation. They're trying to make sure that, you know, that things don't get too far out of hand and then costs are way too much. But the problem with that is that when you raise interest rates, you raise how much it costs to borrow money. And then people who have little income or little to, you know, to kind of play with, then it becomes more costly for them to take out loans, home loan payments, car loan payments, and the like. And so it just creates this problem, especially for the people he's trying to get out to vote, who he's trying to convince they don't have a cost of living problem.
19: So this goes counter to his being Trump, saying that we don't have
20: affordable.
19: Okay. How does this affect mortgages and rents, our basic places of living, either renting or mortgage.
20: So here's the deal. If you own a home and you have a fixed rate mortgage, meaning that when you bought the home or when you refinanced, you set the mortgage at a certain interest rate and it does not move, it's fixed, then you're not challenged by an interest rate going up by a half percentage point. If you bought a home with what is called an ARM, an adjustable rate mortgage, then that moves with the Federal Reserve's changes. So when it goes up a half percentage point, now your interest on that mortgage is going to go up, and now your monthly payment goes up. If you rent and you are renting from someone who has an adjustable rate mortgage, they're going to try to figure out how to pass that on because they don't want to absorb it. So if you rent, you're a tenant, and the landlord, that person's monthly mortgage goes up, now it's going to affect your rent, and you're going to see your rent prices go up.
19: All right, let's go back to the phone. Let's go to Fred in Milwaukee, Wisconsin. Fred. Fred, are you there?
14: Hi, I can hear you now.
19: Okay, I hear you. Go ahead.
14: Okay. Hey, good afternoon. I have a question for our attorney, and I'm going to get her name right this time. Jones Austin.
19: You got it.
14: One, I understand when it comes to Trump and, you know, where he has no concern about what he does or his cabinet because, you know, he figures he has immunity while he's in the office and he's going to pardon, you know, all his people. My question, does that only apply to criminal stuff or can, like, if he's out of office, can the federal government sue him on a civil suit or use the funds or whatever to get money back?
20: So the immunity, as the Supreme Court interpreted, applies to, you know, acts that he conducts while in office, and essentially they stretched it to expand it to make it more broad than it has been in the past. You know, they used to refer to it as like qualified acts, you know, that are consistent with being president. There are things that Trump is doing that fall outside of being president. But the way that the Supreme Court ruled, it can be like anything and everything that he does just while he's sitting in office. Now, when he steps out of office, that's another thing. The things that he does. Now, it also, remember, doesn't necessarily apply to criminal activity. You know, the president can't harm someone and then get away with it. So, you know, it's all going to come down to what they're able to demonstrate on the other side of this once he comes out, once he's out of office. But right now, he's moving and acting like he's got whole immunity. And the challenge that we have is that if you've got judges in place that he put in place and they still feel beholden to him, as we saw was the case with the files that he held on to, you know, he may get a pass.
14: Okay. So he'll protect him also on civil suits.
20: So remember, the files were, you know, that was civil. That wasn't criminal in nature.
14: Okay.
20: Now, what happens statewide is different. This is all federal immunity. So if somebody could demonstrate that he committed a crime, civil or criminal, that was stateside, that was a state-related issue, then maybe they could come for him. But again, we're in this place right now where law is being made every day. Laws are being stretched,
14: right.
20: Laws are being narrowly defined, and so it's really, I'll be honest with you, it's hard to predict because we just don't know the way the wind is blowing at right now when it comes to judicial activities.
14: Right, because there's no enforcement, you know, I mean, we can have hearings, we can do a lot of stuff, but, you know, he holds, you know, the cards. To everything.
20: Mm-hmm.
14: You know, the Justice Department is compromised and, you know, they're doing his bidding. So it's kind of like, I'm just wondering, you know, whatever can be done when, you know, both criminal and civil suits, you know, once he stepped down and where he no longer has that authority. Hopefully that, you know, the midterms will, you know, hold him accountable for something, but he's still going to do what he wants to do until he's out of office.
20: But, you know, you raise a really good point and something that we need to think about all the more, leaning to why we have to vote, and we have to be smart about our decisions when it comes to voting. Let's just think about what happened just a few weeks back with Fauci, you know, the physician who was at the was doing a lot in connection with COVID and was trying to keep Americans safe.
14: Right.
20: When he left, when Biden left office, he sought to grant him, pardon him for anything that could happen if the Trump administration came after him. We got to be very careful because, you know, in this next presidential election and cycle, you could have Republicans trying to take care of Trump for the future.
14: Yeah.
20: And all of Trump's sitting people. So it got to be, that's just something we got to think about.
14: Yeah. Okay. Thank you.
20: Absolutely.
19: All right. Thank you for your call. And I think that Trump can pardon people criminally, federal law, not state. But he also cannot pardon them from congressional investigation and congressional
20: right.
19: action. Is that not right?
20: That's absolutely right. That's absolutely right. We
19: so
20: just
19: what,
20: don't know what happens on the other side. That's the
19: yeah.
20: problem when they sit in power.
19: One of the other things that people should be mindful of, and I've been talking about all over the country in the midterm elections, is that we expect that if the Democrats do regain the majority of the House and the gavel, as they say, that they ought to do serious investigations and moves on Trump and his cohorts. With
20: Absolutely.
19: The power of subpoena of the Congress.
20: Absolutely.
19: All
20: and
19: right,
20: his family, too.
19: And that's family. And if they lie under oath, then that brings up new questions that they may not be pardoned for. Let's take a break. Be right back. Keeping it real. Shopton, Jones, Austin. Be right back.
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16: It's Sybil Wilkes with what we need to know. It's CBC time. The Congressional Black Caucus Foundation is celebrating its historic 50th anniversary as its annual legislative conference formally convenes in Washington, D.C. This premier five-day policy event features more than 100 specialized forums bringing together black lawmakers, civil rights advocates, public officials, and student leaders to address pressing economic, social, and civic issues facing black communities less than 2 months before the crucial November midterm elections. Independent security researchers analyzing a dismantled Flock surveillance camera discovered the proprietary software generates dozens of high-resolution images from a single passing vehicle to construct a digital signature. Investigative reporting by Wired and 404 Media revealed a single roadside camera photographed over 50,000 vehicles across 3 weeks, capturing more than 1.5 million database images, logging license plates, vehicle make, model, color, and distinctive bumper stickers. President Trump forcefully demanded the Federal Reserve rapidly slash benchmark interest rates to 1% or lower. Writing on his social media, the president strongly criticized the central bank shortly after his new Fed chairman, Kevin Warsh, announced a quarter point rate increase, elevating target interest rates to between 3.75 and 4%. New England Patriots owner Robert Kraft and musician Ed Sheeran are committing $4 million in combined aid for Middle East civilians. This joint announcement follows rapper Macklemore's pledge of $1 million in tour earnings to Palestinian relief organizations. Macklemore was recently removed from Ed Sheeran's North American tour after saying Free Palestine from stage, which led to all other supporting acts to quit the tour in protest. To subscribe to my free daily newsletter, please visit SybilWilkes.com. For all the news 24/7, go to News1.com. I'm Sybil Wilkes. Be informed. Be empowered.
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0: Keeping it real, keeping it real. I'm your host, the Reverend Al Shopton. Jennifer Jones Austin is our co-host. Jenny, before going back to the phones, and the phones are open, 1-877-532-5797, 1-877-532-5797. AI has been in the news for the last several days, as some of those that are engaged in the AI industry has warned that things could get out of control, and that AI could be, some even suggest, where the technology could overtake humanity. Now, as you know, we began basic studies in how we deal with AI fluency, because on the ground, AI is costing jobs, and though we've not taken a stand and don't support power centers, we want to see how people get the basics. I mean, people are going home with their kids on AI, and they don't even know the language. But when you take it to the point now where they're saying that it's out of control, and therefore to be regulated, which I generally support, I guess the devil's in the details. What are we looking at? How do we protect ourselves in the black community that we can understand AI, which protects us from our jobs being taken because we're not AI fluent, or that we're working with people or in certain boards and places of influence as you deal with who are on AI, and you need to at least be fluent in it? How do we balance the two and come out empowered?
1: First and foremost, the work that you are seeking to lead and support with respect to the community, making sure that people understand what is AI, what it does, and how it works, and how it can benefit individuals and communities. Understanding that it is like a, if you will say it, like it's an advanced search engine tool. If you are, people use AI to figure out, you know, how to get a stain out of a tablecloth. People use it when they're trying to figure out, they have ideas and thoughts for building out a business plan. AI can help you think about what are the elements of a business plan and what you may be missing. And so it's good in that regard. The challenge is when AI, you've got AI thinking for you. When you just say, oh, I want to open a, I want to open up a resource center in my community, or, you know, I want to start a clothing line. AI, like, give me an idea for a clothing line. And it has nothing to do with your thinking. And the next thing, it's telling you to build something that maybe doesn't work, or maybe it's not of value to your community. It's when AI starts doing the thinking for you and you're not thinking for yourself and figuring out how to use and navigate the tool to enhance your knowledge, to give you ways of thinking about something, but rather you've got it thinking for you. Now, the real concern is that they're talking about is that if AI begins thinking for us, AI will start to think for us without us prompting AI to think for us. You know, one of the ways I always think about it is if you start looking for a new car, or you're somewhere in a, you know, another city and you want to know where the nearest post office is, or you want to, you're looking for a restaurant, and the next thing you know, you look at your phone and all you see are ads about restaurants, or all you see are ads about a car. That's AI in your phone. That's your phone thinking for you. You haven't necessarily prompted it beyond asking that first question, but now it's feeding you information. The concern is that at a certain point, it will start to take over. It may start dictating to you how you think and how you move. So what's most important right now is that we in the community, we be aware of what this tool is, how we can use it to help us, but how we have to make sure that we're not over-dependent upon it, or that it's not driving our thinking for us. And then what we need to be doing with these electeds is making sure that they are building the regulations, like essentially things like making sure that there are kill switches. These are like mechanisms within computers that will shut down a system in the event of emergency or if it's going beyond what it was asked to do. We need to make sure that there are, they talk about, you know, AI maybe running on only certain computers and not across the entire internet, and so that you can ensure that you can prevent unauthorized access by AI or systems to every internet capacity. These are the things we need to be thinking about in addition to the harmful effects of data centers and also what might happen if AI gets too powerful and it starts taking away jobs, starts automating too many jobs. You know, again, AI will think for you. And so it's not just whether or not you process in papers. It may come to a time where you don't even have to think about what should go into a paper because AI is going to do it for you.
0: Yeah, and that's dangerous. All right, let's go. Let's go on Policy Day to Todd. Todd in Cleveland, Ohio, WEIE. Todd.
2: Hey, Reverend Al Sharpton and Jennifer Jones,
0: yes.
2: Austin. So in the speech that you were referencing, Jennifer, was the Other America speech, Martin Luther King, at Grosse Pointe High School. And what he said was the riot is the language of the unheard. And it's good that you brought that up. And it's good that I brought up the actual title of the speech because more people need to check that speech out because he was right. It was not always the language of the unheard, but it often is. And when the riot occurs, it's not a whole lot of you can do about it after that once it gets to that point. So I wanted to make sure that was out there. But what we were calling about last week, what we were talking about last week is what I wanted to talk about this week, and some things have changed in America since then. We were talking about affordable housing and policies that government can implement to make housing more affordable. And from my position, the importance of talking about affordable housing and also talking about affordable to who? Because there's a lot of affordable housing in this country, a lot. And we were talking about Atlanta last week, Fulton County, where the median income is $96,000 a year. But it's just been reported nationwide as of yesterday by the census that the median income in the country is $87,000 a year, and for black households it's $59,000. That's a big gap. One and two of you agree. That is a very big gap. And how this comes to be. We're talking about policy. And there's been 367,000+ filings of foreclosures last year in the country, which means there's more affordable housing because when those foreclosures come in, somebody's going to get them. And then you also take in consideration this last thing. A lot of properties are in the possession of the various city and county land banks now, which are also affordable housing for those that are coming in and doing what these land banks want you to do with these properties. Mm-hmm. So with all of that said, how do we improve affordable housing for the country, for those that cannot afford what they want to get most, that is most appealing to them, and then for those that are renters? Well, there's let's start with the easy part, the renters. I believe, and I want to know if you believe this too, we need to improve the number of vouchers of Section 8, and we need to better weight the conditions for qualifiers to Section 8 toward the advantage of the landlords. Where are y'all at with that?
0: Jenny?
1: Well, you know, the challenge is I think it's both Section 8 and then public housing overall. I mean, I don't know are you aware of the fact that if you enter public housing like buildings, so let me back up. The difference between Section 8 housing or vouchers is that you have vouchers for people at, I think it's like 30% of what they call the average median income, which you were just talking about, right? And that's extremely low. For very low, it's 50%. I don't think it's changed there. So if you get a voucher from the federal government, you can go to a landlord that will take a Section 8 voucher to help pay for your rent. We got voucher issues, but we also have public housing issues. There are public housing developments throughout the country. I don't know if you're aware of this, Todd, but if you get accepted into public housing, you can be there for life, although your income can go up dramatically. And so we have a situation, too, where people are living in public housing. You know, very often they're referred to as the projects. And they can actually move out and live elsewhere, but they stay in public housing, and they have more income where they could be elsewhere, which then keeps somebody who doesn't have affordable housing or can't afford it to not be able to go in there. Now, I'm not saying it is a rampant problem, but it is a significant issue. On the voucher issue, you're asking me, like, what do I think about more vouchers?
2: As it applies to, we're talking about policy and government improving available housing for renters, and then I want to get to owners. Wouldn't it be better for the overall common good of the public if we opened the numbers up of Section 8 availability for people and weighted the conditions better toward the landlords? Because Section, and let me tell you why I come to this, why I believe this. Section 8 is different than public housing in this regard. These landlords are private citizens and private properties, which means when they take in money, it helps to improve the tax base, okay? Whereas public housing is just the government paying the government.
1: So I hear you, and I think there's I agree with you on one hand, but my issue. You know, part of the reason we need so many vouchers is because we have just paltry minimum wages. You know, when in parts of the country you are allowed to pay people as little as $7.25 hourly, then they're going to need a Section 8 voucher for housing. So, you know, my concern always, and I believe in income support programs such as housing vouchers, but I also believe in why don't we have, you know, like basic income levels that allow people to pay for their housing and not like have to be dictated by the government as to like where they live or have a situation where, you know, they've got to bargain with their landlord about whether or not, you know, that landlord's going to take their voucher. So I do think that vouchers are critically important. But I also believe that, you know, why aren't we just looking at what it costs for people to live in America and then make sure that wages keep up with the cost of living, including housing costs?
2: Well, I can answer that.
1: You know, why?
2: Well, I mean, if you wanted to go on, but I can answer that.
1: You think it's better to have vouchers and pay people fairly?
2: Sometimes, absolutely.

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1: Good afternoon. Those on the Innerbelt headed southbound, look for some heavy afternoon traffic between Lakeside Ave and Chester Ave. You'll find more delays if you're traveling East Shore Way outbound. An accident is on the right shoulder after Dead Man's Curve. You'll find police on the scene. 480 westbound, look for another crash, this one blocking the left lane after Broadway. If you're on the turnpike, headed eastbound, the two right lanes blocked due to an accident after 71. And downtown Cleveland, eastbound Huron Road, reduced to one lane through mid-November for construction between Detroit Ave and Ontario Street. I'm Lorenzo Ware on Cleveland's News Talk 1490 WERE AM, the People Station.
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1: Well, now's the time to start thinking about it.
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4: Multiple sclerosis is trying to shut people down. 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

0: back. Attorney Jennifer Jones Austin is our co-host. Keeping it real. Don't forget Politics Nation with Al Sharpton live at 5 p.m. Eastern Time, both Saturday and Sunday. And this weekend is going to be hot all both days. Among my guests, I'm going to have Congresswoman Joyce Beatty on, who had a showdown confrontation by phone with President Trump. I'm going to get her to talk about the details as she got him straight on some of the deriding statements he was making to her. I'm going to have on North Carolina Governor Cooper, who's running for the Senate against a Republican candidate that Trump went out there and campaigned for last night, and how he responds. And other one other governor and other members of Congress that are there for the Congressional Black Caucus. Where are we going, how we get there, and what do we need to do this last, I believe it's 50 days, it'll be 40-something days over the weekend. So watch both nights, Saturday and Sunday, 5 p.m. Eastern Time on MS Now. And, of course, if you're in the New York, New Jersey, Connecticut area, meet me or beat me to the Saturday Action Rally at the House of Justice in Harlem, 124th Street in Morningside, which is at the intersection there. Hancock Place is a little street in between. You see it right there. That's where we are, 9 a.m. to 11 a.m. I'll be there. I know Black Caucus is going on in Washington, but I'll be coming, and I'll be there Saturday morning. And you that are not in the New York area, you can watch it live on Impact Television. You can watch it live on live stream at nationalactionnetwork.net. You can watch it live at YouTube/NAN and on AME Zion Network. All right, let's go back to Todd. Todd, you were raising another question with Jennifer.
1: I was responding to her.
0: I don't hear Todd.
1: You can't hear me now?
0: I hear you better now, yes.
1: Okay, so I responded too quickly to she made an accusation wrapped around a question, and I responded
2: I
1: too
2: quickly. I made an
1: said,
2: accusation. That's a strong
1: wrapped around
2: statement.
1: A question. Well, yeah, you said you think vouchers. You think vouchers
2: that's not
1: are
2: an accusation.
1: Than,
2: that's a question.
1: Well, let me finish.
2: Okay.
1: You said you think vouchers are better than people having fair wages. And mm-hmm. I said, yeah, sometimes. Well, that's an accusation. I don't believe
2: that's a question.
1: Vouchers. I don't believe it.
2: Okay.
1: I don't believe that vouchers are better than fair wages. So I shouldn't have said that. I was wrong. What I should have said was vouchers are often better than raising people's wages as it applies to Section 8. And this is the reason why. Because if the government is going to pay a low-income employee of some company or business or something like that, or maybe not working at all, or working spot seasonally, if the government is going to pay their rent, which is $1,500 a month, and they're going to give them money for utilities, and the landlord, a person that owns a good property, come in and say, I'll take that, just make sure you follow these rules. Mm-hmm. Now, that person's wages haven't gone up, but that person's stress in life has gone down drastically, because that's something they really don't have to think about, making rent every month. So in that regard, I would say yes, it's better. But what I also believe is that we need to change the conditions that a landlord can get a voucher for Section 8. You shouldn't have to have a disabled mom or dad or offspring in order for them to qualify for the Section 8 and you be able to be their landlord. It shouldn't be that dang on strict. You know, and that's what it is now in most of the 3,000 counties. If you want to rent to your retired mom or dad, something has to be wrong with them other than them not making the income base. And that would be better for the tax base. Now, I want to get to the home ownership, but if you had something you wanted to say about that so far.
2: I just quickly want to say I was not accusing you. I was asking a question. And honestly, I'll tell you that I think it's a both-and approach. You know, housing vouchers, if you can help to, in so many instances, stabilize families. But, you know, we have to begin to ask the question, why do we require that certain people be eternally dependent upon government, who gets to dictate, you know, where you live and how you move, and other people get to move more freely and have greater, you know, freedom that comes with economic resources. And so, you know, my overall concern is when we start just saying, okay, just give people more government-controlled supports and not look at, well, does government gets to also dictate and drive how much people have and the freedom that comes with the ability to decide how you spend your money. That's my concern. But go ahead.
1: I understand your position. People have to compete. It sounds cold, but people have to compete. The quarter interest rate hike by the Fed, and should be noted that was a unanimous vote. Even if Kevin Warsh would have said, I'm not voting for the quarter interest rate hike, it was going to happen anyway, because he would have been against the other 11. So people should know that, which means these people studied all the districts, the regions of the Federal Reserve Bank as a group, and said, we need to bring this up. And they did point out that the war in Iraq is a driver to this, and they also noted, as I was listening to you talk, say, you know, it went up a half. You were saying if it was a 0.5%, hypothetically, it's going to be, they're going to raise it again before the end of the year. So it's going to be a half by January 1st. Okay. So how does policy protect the consumer on that? Well, the policy through government should be dictated, designed in a way so that if you happen to be a part of a chain, a married chain, or maybe your siblings and you're teaming up on the purchase of a home, there should be a better tax relaxation for you, or at least one of you on the team, if you're not a married team, so that people could get in. And if people are buying homes that they purchased through a land bank, or they're buying through foreclosure, or if they're buying homes that need to be rehabbed, and it's clear that they need to be rehabbed, or if they're buying homes that are being updated and they're showing where they can update them to 21st century standards, even though they're not, there should be tax relaxation available to that. And that is good policy, and that improves on the tax base for home ownership. There's only so much you can do for those that are poor. They want $400,000 houses, but they only have $20,000 income.
2: I hear you.
1: That's what I think, you know, people need to look into more often. And the quarter interest rate, yeah, if you are on, say, a month to month, your annual lease has run down and you're on month to month now, and your landlord's mortgage, because they didn't pay the house off, has gone up, mm-hmm. Your next month may not be at that place, because the landlord's gonna have to do something to compensate.
2: Or the next go around, they'll come around and, you know, sometimes they'll, in the middle of a lease, say, you know, there have been some changes in circumstances and we have to adjust it and take it up. Yep.
1: I've got a couple friends that we were in our 30s when they had this issue. They're siblings. They wanted to go in on a house and they couldn't get the break that a married couple could get. And they bought a really nice two-family house, which is value over $450,000 now. It was $140,000 then, but they couldn't get a deal because there were siblings on the mortgage. And I was like, man, the government needs to do something about that. So that, I mean, this is a topic that could go on again, but that's where I am with it. If we really want to get into policy to improve affordability for people that can pay, or they can pay partially and the government can help them along, then we need to have discussions on, well, what is the income in that area, and to what degree are you meeting the median? But I'll say an exit again, in case it got past a lot of people. The median income in this country now is $87,000, but for black households it's $59,000, and that's before taxes. That's concerning.
2: And let's also keep in mind that when we look at the true cost of living, what it costs to, you know, pay your bills, save for your future, pay down debt, the National True Cost of Economic Security Measure tells us is that if you take the national average, it's actually about $140,000 to be able to keep your family both surviving and thriving. So, you know, when you look at what the median income is, and what it actually costs for people to survive and thrive in America, then, you know, you appreciate all the more why black, white, Asian, people of Hispanic origin, everybody's saying it's just too costly to live in America right now. Nothing's being done about it.
0: I got to go. I hear the music. Thank you for your call. Let's go. I already heard the sign off.
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4: It's Sybil Wilkes with what we need to know. Vice President J.D. Vance issued a stark warning to artificial intelligence developers, telling tech leaders during an all-in podcast appearance that if they are building Frankenstein, they need to stop. Vance rejected proposals for global regulatory bodies, asserting international governance is not the solution to technology risk. His comments followed social media posts from President Trump emphasizing executive leadership, alongside urgent warnings from Anthropic executives regarding superintelligence dangers. In Pennsylvania, Philadelphia detectives confirmed 5 missing women are now linked to an ongoing investigation centered on a property owned by a man identified as 44-year-old Eugene Horsch. Currently in federal custody on weapons charges, Horsch's home yielded digital photographs, video recordings, illegal narcotics, toxic chemicals, and ballistics evidence connecting the missing women to that location, though several bodies remain unrecovered. A new Congressional Budget Office report estimates the war in Iran costs American taxpayers roughly $246 million per day during its first 5 months. The nonpartisan agency calculated total war expenditures exceeded $38 billion between February and August, and projecting future costs up to $3 billion monthly, with over half spent replacing depleted military munitions. And let's hit that football field. NFL Week 2 kicks off Thursday Night Football as the Buffalo Bills unveiled their brand new stadium against the Detroit Lions in a matchup of undefeated teams. Sunday's slate features an NFC North battle between the Vikings and them Bears in Chicago, while the Colts clash with the Chiefs Sunday Night Football before rookie quarterback Jackson Dart and the Giants face Matthew Stafford and the Rams on Monday night out west. To subscribe to my free daily newsletter, please visit SybilWilkes.com. For all the news 24/7, go to News1.com. I'm Sybil Wilkes. Be informed. 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

0: for being in a white neighborhood in Brooklyn. I got stabbed leading one of those marches.
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0: We ready? It's Thursday, September the 17th. Do you know what time it is? It's Al Sharpton's time. And for the next 3 hours, it's time to put aside all pretenses, deception, denial, or fronting. The time has come to keep it real on Keeping It Real with Reverend Al Sharpton. A very good afternoon to you all across the country. Good morning to our West Coast listeners, and welcome to those listening on Sirius XM, Channel 126, The Urban View, where talk empowers and becomes action. I'm coming to you live from our National Action Network corporate headquarters in New York. 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And I see Doll6676. Doll6776 says, good morning, Reverend Sharpton, and chat watching from Los Angeles, California. Well, thank you, Doll. Glad to have you with us. Janet Overall is saying, good afternoon, everyone, and good afternoon to you. And James Thomas says, good afternoon, Reverend Sharpton and everyone. It's policy day, and the slogan should become correct or get checked. Jenny and the Rev. All right. I like that, James, and you about right. It is policy day, and you got to come correct or you get checked. And let me say a couple of things caught my eye that I think is interesting. One, I see that the Democrats in the House of Representatives in the House Foreign Affairs Committee is withholding the approval of Trump's administration's proposed $2.8 billion, would it be, weapons sale to Israel. The package includes 40,000 2,000-pound bombs, 20,000 MK-84s, 20,000 BLU 117s. Meek says the administration has not provided adequate assurances that they would not be used in accordance with the U.S. and international law or with sufficient protections for civilians. I thought this was a very important move. Greg Meek said, I support the State of Israel, but I don't support giving them this $2.8 billion arms deal, where we are already seeing a lot of aggression in Gaza, which violates international law in some cases. And this is, in my opinion, is more anti-Netanyahu than anti-Israel. But it's the first time I've seen the committee, the Democrats, stand up and use whatever they could to block it. I think that is very, very noteworthy, Congressman Meeks. And I go back with Congressman Meeks 35 years since I started National Action Network, so I'm not surprised at all. And if the Democrats take the House, he'll be chairman of the Foreign Affairs Committee. Also, I see that the President Speaker Mike Johnson adjourned and canceled the votes for today and sent lawmakers home a day early ahead of the November midterm elections, delaying Representative Thomas Massie's effort to force a vote on impeaching Defense Secretary Pete Hegseth. Now, and that lame duck session will start November 9th, which is after the election. Massie and Democrats accused GOP leaders of changing the schedule to avoid a politically difficult vote, while Speaker Johnson, of course, denied it. Now, Massie's resolution contained 8 articles of impeachment against Hegseth, including 4 related to his handling of the Iran war. Massie argues the conflict is unlawful because Congress didn't authorize the war. And Johnson defended Hegseth's performance and said the resolution would be rejected when the House comes back. I thought that was very interesting that they adjourned early to avoid that vote, which means that even their fear is that even when they get down to it, some of the Republicans don't want to vote on Hegseth. Thought it was very, very, very interesting. And I also see that the Fed, Federal Reserve, we touched on it yesterday, but let me give you the printout. The readout is Federal Reserve raised interest rates for the first time since 2023, responding to persistent inflation and sharply rising Treasury yields. The bond market had already pushed borrowing higher cost, with the 10-year Treasury yield reaching 19-year highs. The real debate is whether higher rates can actually solve today's inflation problem. Economists at Goldman Sachs and Oxford Economics argued that much of the inflation is being driven by energy prices, which brings us into the Iran war. And the Fed chair, Kevin Warsh, who was Trump's preference, defended the rate increase as necessary to restore price stability without damaging the labor market, denying that the bond market pressure dictated the decision. Well, a lot of people think it's the bond market, and it trickles down to us. And hey, this whole concept they've been talking for 30 years of trickle down economics, trickle down opportunity, never paled out to me. You know, we got the trickle, we didn't get the substance. And I think we need to deal with that. Well, let's talk about all of these as well as other issues that is at hand. President Trump went to North Carolina campaigning, and more you're wondering whether people in his own party, he wants to be seen with him. He is not necessarily an asset now. Now, don't get me wrong, a lot of the diehard Republicans and MAGA people are with him, no matter what. Clear about that. I'm not delusional. But what is interesting is that Emote, when he goes and starts campaigning and lands on the ground, he energizes and mobilizes the opposition. So though his crowd is there, he can't help but get the other side all cranked up and ready to come out and vote. So he's not an asset if I was a Republican candidate. It is absolutely interesting where this is going. And I think that last point, and we'll go to break, is they're talking about they being the new board at the Kennedy Center, pointed by Donald Trump, that they're talking about demolishing the Kennedy Center in Washington, major arts facility named after John Kennedy. Trump tried to put his name on top of it. Court said he couldn't do it after that board that he appointed said they could. I think that it is scary that now he wants to tear down the Kennedy Center unless they put his name there, because the Kennedy Center is in financial straits. He says, I'll raise the money to keep them open, but they got to put my name on it. Everything you think you've heard is something petty and ridiculous from this president. He does something else. So a lot to talk about today on policy and whatever else is on your mind and in your heart. 1-877-532-5797. A lot going on out there. I need you to call in and tell me what is on your mind as we deal with policy day. But if you don't have a policy concern, whatever's on your mind, 1-877-532-5797. 1-877-532-5797. Shopton, keeping it real. Be right back.
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0: Your host, Reverend Al Sharpton. Let's go to the phones and to the message board. And Bruce Turner saying 49 million young people will be eligible to vote this midterm. Get them registered to vote, DNC. And he's right. DNC needs to do that, but we're going to do our own. I just did 2 days in Houston. Dealing with that, putting together our voter brigade. Next week, I think it's Thursday, I'm in Ohio, I'm in Cleveland one day, and Cincinnati the next, putting together our brigade and meeting with the people that couldn't come to the march, and on and on and on. I think you're absolutely, unequivocally right. Let me go to the phones. Let's go to Cleveland, Ohio, to Contez. Dantes. I'm sorry, Dantes.
1: How you doing, Reverend Al Sharpton?
0: I'm all right. How are you?
1: I'm doing very good. I'm going very good. I'm happy to be here, and I'm happy to be on the Al Sharpton show this afternoon. Yes, and come on out to Lincoln Communities Together in Unity First Annual Awards Banquet and Red Carpet Event that will be at Miss O's Cafe at 12672 Rockside Road in Garfield Heights, Ohio on Saturday, November 14, 2026. Doors open at 4:30. Event starts at 5 to 6, where we have a band playing, we have hors d'oeuvres, and we have a silent auction. From 6:30 to 10 p.m. will be our banquet. We will have all kinds of things going on. Tickets are $65, and you get a trinket on the table. You get chocolate.
0: All right. Thank you for your call. I gave you a free ad, but I'm not aware of the event, but people that want to support it, you gave them the information. I see on our message board, Lois Kebby is saying, I just read that Representative Joyce Beatty raising concerns about activity at the Kennedy Center was sent to Judge Christopher Cooper, who ordered Trump and other defendants to explain what was happening. Explanation is not necessary. We want action. The current board needs to be removed immediately and replaced by bipartisan people who care about the center's future. I agree with you, Lois. In fact, Congresswoman Beatty's going to be on Politics Nation this weekend. We definitely need to keep drumming down on that. No question about it. Let's go to Cynthia in South Carolina. Cynthia, you're keeping it real with Al Sharpton. Is Cynthia there?
2: Yes, I'm here. Good afternoon. How are you doing?
0: I'm doing well.
2: That's great. Yes, I'd like to make a shout out for my father. Today is his birthday. He's 103 years old today.
0: Wow. What's his name?
2: William Goodwine.
0: William Goodwine? Goodwine on his birthday. Ain't that 103?
2: Yes,
0: wow, that's great.
2: Yeah, that's a great feeling. Also, he also caught the same message that you usually say, what you going to do? What you going to do about it?
0: Uh-huh.
2: Let me tell you something. That's his main quote.
0: Uh-huh.
2: What you mentioned. Yeah, I want to talk about...
0: He's an active person. I see. Good.
2: Yes, he does. I want to discuss about Trump as a dictator. Now, he goes and make a decision to invade Iran, right? Congress permission. He goes and bomb the people in Venezuela, right in the water, fishing, and state they selling drugs. They got drugs on the boat, and that was a lie, no proof. Then he go and expedite Nicolas Maduro from his country, Venezuela. Then he's there to steal the oil, and from the oil, when they sell the oil to the market, those in that country hasn't received anything that much from the oil revenue that they stole.
0: Right.
2: Number one, the Kennedy Center. He's going to take it upon himself, since his name not on it, that he wants to tear down the Kennedy Center. So, number one, he goes from one extreme to another.
0: And you know, Cynthia, there's something, you know, let's take politics out of it for a minute. There's something really sick about if you can't name a building that was built and named after an assassinated president, and if you cannot have your name added, you'd rather tear the building down. That's more than policy. There's something crazy about that. I mean, if I can't have it my way, it wasn't built for me, wasn't built by me, and it wasn't built in my name. But if you don't put my name on top of Kennedy's, let's tear the whole thing down. It's bankrupt and I'm not going to help. I think that there are boundaries to politics. That's way across the line. And I think people are beginning to have to see that this man is not making rational decisions.
2: And he doesn't have respect for anyone but himself. That's the
0: point. Right.
2: He don't respect human beings. All he respects is his family and people in power. And others, he just couldn't care less what happened to them. That's the problem. He don't care if you're able to eat or not. He doesn't care. And people must realize that.
0: Yep. Well, thank you for your call. Give your dad a happy birthday from us. And keeping it real with Al Sharpton. Very glad you called in. And let me say on this whole Kennedy Center thing that Cynthia raised, and I've been to Kennedy Center several times. I was there the night that they honored James Brown in 2004. They usually do 5 Kennedy Center honorees every year that are like the cultural top, and I think that it is one of the top honors in the culture that now has been at risk. I went back with President Obama once to Kennedy Center Awards. I think LL Cool J was one of them getting an award that year. But it is, you know, some things we can debate, but when you start saying that unless an institution that I had nothing to do with is named after me, you're going from egomania to narcissism to wanting to be Caesar, name everything after me. And this needs to be stopped. It needs to be dealt with. And I don't think people understand the seriousness of this. Kevin Powell saying on the message board, good afternoon, Reverend Sharpton. I see that Donald Trump has gone full racist in North Carolina. Yeah, I was getting some reports. He went to North Carolina to support the Republican candidate for Senate. In fact, Governor Roy Cooper, who's running for the Senate, stepping out of being governor, running for the Senate, he'll be on Politics Nation this weekend, too. And he just went... Trump went ballistics. He went to, well, I guess he went to who he is and what he really feels. And I don't know how many times he got to slap some of these black voters and Latino voters in the face in DEI, challenge affirmative action, take black military men's pictures off the wall in the Pentagon, say that DEI affects its prejudice against white people, diversity, equity, and inclusion. How many times he got to slap you in your face before I stop wondering about how crazy he is and start wondering if something wrong with you? Because if somebody can offend you over and over and over and insult you over and over and over, and belittle you over and over and over, and you don't get it, I'm going to stop worrying about the guy doing it and worry about you equally. All right, let's take a break. It is Policy Day, 1-877-532-5797, 1-877-532-5797, Sharpton, keeping it real. Be right back.
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1: 1490 WERE traffic.
2: Good afternoon. Those on the Interbelt headed southbound, look for some heavy afternoon traffic between Lakeside Ave and Chester Ave. You'll find more delays if you're traveling East Shore Way outbound. An accident is on the right shoulder after Dead Man's Curve. You'll find police on the scene. 480 westbound, look for another crash, this one blocking the left lane after Broadway. If you're on the turnpike, headed eastbound, the two right lanes blocked due to an accident after 71. And downtown Cleveland, eastbound Huron Road, reduced to one lane through mid-November for construction between Detroit Ave and Ontario Street. I'm Lorenzo Ware on Cleveland's News Talk, 1490 WEREAM, the People Station.
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0: Reverend Al Sharpton, and we're back. It's Policy Day. Don't forget, watch Politics Nation with Al Sharpton live at 5 p.m. Eastern Time on Saturday and Sunday. And among my guests will be former North Carolina Governor Roy Cooper, who's running Democratic nominee for the Senate. Trump went in there to campaign against him last night. I'm going to have Cooper on to tell me how he responds to Trump coming in his home state to try to rally people against him. And we'll have on Congresswoman Joyce Beatty, who got into a real back and forth with Trump. Trump calling her a bunch of names, and she telling him, you don't talk to me like that. Well, she's going to recount the whole story on Politics Nation this weekend, among other governors.

0: as members of Congress. Don't miss Politics Nation with Al Sharpton Saturday and Sunday on MS Now. And then, of course, you that are in the New York, New Jersey, Connecticut area, I will be at the House of Justice Saturday morning, 9 a.m. to 11 a.m. in Harlem, 124th and Morningside, which the Jason Street right there, Hancock Place, 6 Hancock Place, the National Action Network's House of Justice, and I'll be looking for you there. Somebody put on the message, but I think it was yesterday, with the Congressional Black Caucus going on, will you be at the rally in Harlem? And the answer is yes, I will be at the rally in Harlem. A lot, if I go down to do caucus stuff, it will be before or after the Saturday rally, which means tomorrow or either after. But I'll be at the rally on Saturday morning. You that are not in the New York area, watch it live on Impact Television or NationalActionNetwork.net or YouTube/NAN or the AME Zion Network. All right, let's go take some more calls. Let's go to Philadelphia, Pennsylvania, WURD to Disco Brian. Disco Brian, you're keeping it real with Al Sharpton.
1: Hey, Rev. Oh, man, thank you for taking my call. Recently, some listeners who call in a couple times have invoked my name and some of my analysis of geopolitical conflicts and certain domestic terrorist sympathizing influencers. And, Rev, today is an auspicious day to address them and their concerns, given what the news cycle has borne. Your brilliant, elegant MS Now colleagues, Eugene Daniels and Simone Sanders, interviewed Hassan Piker on their Clock It podcast, now available on YouTube. It is over an hour long, and it's the first time I've ever seen Piker held to account by what he would call the establishment Democrats, which usually are black. They do an excellent job, and I want to especially thank you and your people, Rev, for your ability to say 1,000 words through facial expressions alone. The side eyes from Simone and Eugene as Hassan makes his cases are titanic. Especially, Rev, when he makes the case that the terrorist organization Hamas, which, as we know, executes gay Palestinians, imprisons and tortures any Gazan who speaks out against it, which serially raped, dismembered and massacred 1,200 people on October 7th. Hassan said that they're much like the anti-apartheid movement in South Africa. And even more insulting, he argued that Hamas...
0: Yeah, wait a minute.
1: Yeah.
0: When you say that my people know how to do the side eye, are you talking about black people or are you talking about the
1: absolutely
0: people?
1: Yeah, absolutely.
0: MS Now,
1: no,
0: there are more than black people know how to do the side eye.
1: I've tried it, Rev. It doesn't work so well with those of us who are unmelanated.
0: I've seen some unmelanated people do the side eye. But go ahead. I got to try harder,
1: Rev.
0: Go ahead.
1: I just wanted to say.
0: Maybe you haven't had the side eye people like we've had to down through the years. But let's go with your second point. Go ahead.
1: That is correct, Rev.
0: What did they get into this guy about?
1: No. So my second point was that he argues that Hamas is akin to the civil rights movement and protests in the U.S. against police brutality, which is insane. And, of course, Simone and Eugene are rightfully having none of it. And by the way, Rev, speaking of the civil rights movement, I was proudly at the March on Washington this year, as you know. And I saw two rabbis speaking about strengthening the Black Jewish Alliance on stage. And just as we've seen Sacha Baron Cohen, Robert Kraft, and Jonathan Greenblatt speak at the D.C. marches you have led in the recent past. But I did not see Piker there. And I know he travels all over the country, but I guess maybe he was busy. Maybe there was something else happening that day. But, Rev, here's the point I wanted to make. If you look down in the comment section with the video of the Clock It show with the interview with Piker, here is what you see. Quote, "Damn, he is so much smarter than you two." That got 57 likes. Another one, "He's spot on, but they're never going to say it." 100 likes. "Hassan is right, and it's crazy to me that y'all are playing those same games as the right." 154 likes. And finally, "I disavow anyone that disavows Hassan Piker." 100 likes. So, Rev, I can't find one comment showing any respect for the actual people interviewing this this terrorist sympathizer, Simone and Eugene. And I think that's really interesting, Rev. And I wanted to take this to you specifically. Whenever I look at the replies of the lovely, lovely things you post constantly, and I'm always liking and retweeting you, Rev, whenever I see replies to just pictures of you with good people and pictures of yourself and pictures of things you're doing, especially on Facebook and X, I usually see nothing, Rev, but insults, racism, and people constantly just trashing you for no other reason. And I see hundreds, thousands of them. And I'm thinking, who has this time to spend all of their time just trashing you when all you're trying to do is good? And you've spent
0: A lot of that is organized people, because if you look at our ratings on the TV show, we constantly be seeing and all that. Our viewers are there and all. So I don't even read comments. So if any of the people that are doing that are listening, you're wasting your time. I don't read comments. I learned a long time ago. I was riding in a car, Brian, and I was listening to a talk radio station in New York. And I was headed to somewhere to speak. And some guy got on the radio and said something that was patently untrue about me and our efforts. And it just ragged us. And I got so angry that when I got to where I was speaking, I addressed for 20 minutes this unknown person on radio rather than speak about what I came about to speak about. So I learned from there that if you're going to be in public, they're going to come after you, many and much of it unfair, but don't get it in your head, because you'll find yourself turning off people that are positive with you or neutral, arguing against somebody who ain't doing nothing but sitting around trying to get your attention. So I just let it go. Hold on a minute. I got to take a break. I'll be right back. More Keeping It Real. Shopton, 1-877-532-5797. We'll be right back.
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1: It's Sybil Wilkes with what we need to know. The Congressional Black Caucus Foundation is marking its historic 50th anniversary as its annual legislative conference convenes in Washington, D.C., hosting more than 100 policy forums ahead of the November midterm elections. In Los Angeles, federal investigators are examining internal video from a KNBC TV news helicopter that crashed while covering a fatal bus accident, killing 5 people, including the pilot, a reporter, and a pedestrian on the ground. Musician Ed Sheeran and Patriots owner Robert Kraft are committing $4 million in combined aid for Middle East civilians, matching rapper Macklemore's pledge of $1 million in tour earnings to Palestinian relief organizations. This following complaints by venue owners, Macklemore was removed from Sheeran's North American tour after chanting Free Palestine on stage. 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

0: Good afternoon, everyone. Thanks for tuning in and listening in and staying connected with Tea and Honey with Dr. Gwen Jarvis, WERE 1490. Thank you. Wherever you are, my host, Lloyd Toddy, and I'd like to thank you for being a part of Radio 1 News Talk Cleveland, 1490 AM. And I said that slowly so it can resonate with you, so you can remember that every Thursday from 5 to 6 p.m., there is an opportunity for you to be enlightened, empowered, to engage, to be inspired, and to be educated. It is always time to be educated. Even at my age, there's always something to learn. And actually, there's something to learn every day. That's why one of the criteria of Tea and Honey, actually the main criteria of Tea and Honey with Dr. Gwen, is to come on with pen and paper, which I told you all the time. That's the way I was raised since I was 7, and I still do. Pen and paper and a youth on each side. Because no matter what, these young people are our future leaders. And the only way we can form our children to give them a foundation is by setting them next to us and give them pen and paper so they can remember. And I tell people all the time, I don't know what I would have been, because everything I do, they told me what I was going to do. Actually, for real. For real. Somebody the other day told me I was cryptic. No, I'm not cryptic. It's just like, you can't do my journey because somebody made my journey for me. And actually, I enjoy it. Sometimes I have to say, whew, I got to take a break. But anyway, I'm learning how to do that. I have a house full today, and I like that. And I have sitting on one side of me is my fraternity brother. And how are you, Larry? You're going to kill me. Miss, you know who, she's listening. She's going to say, girlfriend. How are you, Ron?
1: I'm good. How are you?
0: I'm doing fine. Tell us a little bit about you. I have a manager, and I tell people I don't do this by myself. And this person doesn't even live in this state, mm-hmm. and she monitors me. So I'll either get a text or email. Yeah, while I'm on air, and tell me what I did and didn't do. So there's a lot of components to Tea and Honey with Dr. Gwen.
1: Well, as you just heard, my name is Ronnie Holman. I am from here in Cleveland. I am a playwright, screenwriter, and I'm just trying to do my thing to bring visions to the screen and to the stage.
0: Wow, visions. That's a short word, but it has a large extended meaning.
1: Yeah.
0: And right now, who is busy on the other side of town with young people, your frat brother would like to say something to you.
1: Oh, is that right?
0: Yes. Hey, Lloyd.
2: Hey, what's going on?
1: What's going on, bro?
2: Hey, what's going on, fans? I apologize for not being able to be there.
1: Yeah, man. We miss you here, man.
2: I'm going to be there when you have your movie opening, so...
1: I appreciate that. Let me tell you real quick about Lloyd. I had my book signing here in Cleveland at Barnes & Noble, and he surprised me and popped up on me. He pulled up on me. That was a blessing. Of course, some other of my fans pulled up on me too, but I definitely was surprised. They told me they was coming. He ain't tell me he was coming, and he showed up.
0: That's him.
1: That's my guy.
0: I love him to pieces.
1: Yeah, that's my guy.
0: Yeah, he's been in my life and our life forever.
1: Yeah.
0: Okay. And Ron, you're not alone. Would you please let everybody know who you brought with you?
1: Absolutely. These are I want to call these diamonds, not in the rough because they're in the open, but these are some diamonds of mine who are a part of Pure Productions. To my left, I have Tiana LaShawn. She's a national recording artist. She is an actor. She is a worship leader, and she's been with me now. What is this, Tiana? Maybe your fourth production?
3: Fourth production over, 10 years?
1: Yeah, four productions over 10 years. She has been with me. Definitely a blessing to have. To my right, I have Miss Shalonda Fresh. Shalonda was in my short film, and I thought that she would be a perfect fit to be a part of the Pure Productions family. So she is here, and right across from me is Ms. Lolo. Ms. Lolo was also a part of my short film, Samuel's Tomb, and she did a phenomenal job, and I thought that she was a great asset to be a part of Pure Productions family too. So as I said, these diamonds are here with me, and it's about them today.
0: Okay. All right. Pure Production. How did you come up with Pure Production?
1: Well, Pure is an acronym for Prospering Under Radical Expectations.
0: Oh, okay.
1: So that's what Pure Productions is. I thought it was fitting because of where I'm from and the things that I've gone through to be where I'm at today.
0: Okay, that's wonderful. I like that, having a name of an organization with a purpose.
1: Mm-hmm. Absolutely.
0: Just like tea and honey, people ask me, well, where is, if you're tea, who is honey? I'm both. And the reason why, because it's a medical journey I went through and I had to drink tea and honey.
1: Indeed.
0: So that's why I have tea and honey. Okay, Tiana.
3: Yes.
0: Tell us some things about you and your choices as to being into music.
3: Sure.
0: And performing.
3: Yeah. So I am Tiana LaShawn. I'm born and raised here in Cleveland. Ooh, ooh.
0: So hey, me too.
3: As Ronnie stated, I have been on this acting journey now for 10 plus years. And singing has just been a part of my life since I can remember. Growing up in church, has just been a part of who I am to sing. My mom was a choir director. I was forced to sing, and it's just who I am. So the choice, it wasn't really a choice to walk into that calling of writing and singing my own songs. It was a calling that I answered. And so I walk in that calling.
0: Wonderful.
3: Yeah.
0: Wonderful. Wonderful. Maybe at the end of the show, you want to sing us a...
3: Okay.
0: All right.
3: All right.
0: I don't even sing in the shower at all. I know my limitations. I know my... Shalonda.
4: Yes.
0: Tell us about you and your mission.
4: So my name is Shalonda Fresh. I'm from Cleveland. I was born in Little Rock, Arkansas, but I've been in Cleveland my whole life. I've been acting since 2016. Started off background work, and then I got a couple speaking parts, and I was like, oh, I like this.
0: Okay.
4: And then I got a lead role, and I was like, oh, I really like this. Then I started doing stage play, so I probably did three, and I'm like, okay, I kind of like this too. So I started late, so I'm just trying to do everything now before it get even later.
0: Okay, I don't mean when you start late, because every day is an opportunity.
4: That is so true.
0: And it comes according when it's timing.
4: That's
0: the timing.
4: I appreciate that.
0: Yeah. Okay. All right. Okay. What about Miss Lolo?
5: Well, Lolo comes from, it's more of a nickname that I developed when I started singing. Singing was first before acting. They came up sort of at the same time, but it was singing that started my career mm-hmm. in entertainment. I started back in 2014. It's been a while. But I put it on hold for a while, and then as my children got older, I got back into it. And now I'm full speed ahead. And
0: no turning back.
5: No turning back.
0: That's wonderful. And, you know, we know when there's a calling because it comes natural. There's struggles in everything we do, but yet and still, you wake up, this is what I'm supposed to do, and we go for it. No matter what somebody might think, this is what you should do. God has a purpose mm-hmm. and a mission for each one of us. And sometimes a lot of times I wish people would just realize that they have a purpose. And just like the Bible says, some people might have one or several. It happens that way.
1: All right.
0: We can't judge people because it's not in line for us to do at all.
1: Sure.
0: Okay. Miss mm-hmm. Tiana.
3: Yes, ma'am.
0: So where is your acting and your singing going to take you to?
3: You know, that is a great question. I'm really just kind of, I hate when people say this, but it's the truth. I am going with the flow. I I know what I've been called to do, and that's simply to do the mission, right? We're all called to spread the gospel, and that's the goal. And so wherever the Lord takes that, of course, you would love to be on big screens and, you know, everybody saying, Tiana was shining the lights. I would love to see it. But, you know, if God has other plans, I'm down for whatever it is in the end.
0: Okay. Yeah. All right. I like that.
3: Yes.
0: And never to let that die, because even the creator of Black Panther, he felt the same way. That was my nephew.
3: Okay.
0: And look where it has gotten him. So we don't let anybody control, condense, or neither should our passion and our mission, because it's not about us.
3: Absolutely.
0: It's about him.
1: Right. Ryan Coogler is your nephew?
0: No, not Ryan Coogler.
1: Oh.
0: Robert Joe Cole.
1: Got you. Okay.
0: He's the creator of it.
1: I was about to say,
0: but I know them too.
1: Okay.
0: We did a nice premiere for them, because we do the premieres where the people live.
1: Yeah.
0: And we did one. It was fun.
1: Got you.
0: Okay. Okay. Ron, your turn. Okay. As far as you being the producer of the play, first you got to tell us what the name of the play.
1: Well,
0: the name of it is Well?
1: No. So what I was going to say is, right now, what Pure Productions is working on, we're working on, like I said, a short film called Samuel's Tune. And it is now in some film festivals.
0: Oh.
1: And it was just in a film festival over in London, where it was an official selection. And I was nominated for Best Director. And like I said, the two of these ladies were in that, but all the previous plays, the last stage play that I did was The Cost of Love. Tiana was a part of that, and we toured that, you know, she was a part of that and did her thing. So, so that's what we're doing. That's what Pure Productions is doing. And we have some other stuff coming up. Soon I'm getting ready to do a casting call for a TV series called Honey on Vinyl. I'm excited about that, and hopefully these three will be right there with me with that too. So,
0: well, before we do any further, I think I need to bow to you.
1: Bow to me? No,
0: we got a megastar sitting. Oh my goodness, I love it.
1: Not at all.
0: One day you all be able to see us in the studio when I grow up. You weren't ready for that, huh?
1: Not at all.
0: Lloyd should have warned you. he should have warned you. Okay. All right. Let's see. Okay. Miss Fresh,
4: yes,
0: tell us about you.
4: So, what do you want to know?
0: Don't tell the secrets.
4: Okay.
0: Only what you want the world to know.
4: Okay. So, I will tell you about my top three things that stand out to me as I over the past years that I've been doing this. So one is when I meet cast like this, producers like this, Lolo, she always come in the room smiling. She brightens everything up. You know what I'm saying? When I first met Tiana got the script the day before. We got it.
3: I killed it.
4: 2 months before her, and she knew the script in one day. And then Ronnie, he's very passionate about what he does, you know, as far as everything goes. Like, I'm on the radio, you know what I'm saying? And then, like I say, it's a threefer. So my second is I got to actually work behind the scenes. I was a stand-in for Monique on the Deliverance, and I got to see how they do staging and lighting and grip and where everybody stands and the process that goes on behind the scenes. And then the third one is, someone from Canton, Ohio, actually gave me my first lead role, playing her in a true film and stage play, and she believed in me, and that is what actually got me into stage plays, and I love her for that. Shout out to LaKeisha Davis and my mama.
0: Oh, wow. And your mama,
4: and my
0: too.
4: Mama.
0: And your mama, and your mama, and your mama, and mine. We had one of my friends, he said, Gwen, you the only person I know was raised by a corporation. And it's just got all these surrogate family, all these surrogate parents. So are we thankful?
4: Yeah,
1: absolutely.
0: For sure. Very thankful. Okay. Uh-oh. Miss Lolo. Don't be trying to hide.
1: Right. She,
0: no,
1: right.
0: I'm not. We can see I'm you. Not.
1: Hiding in the open.
0: Everybody in the world can see you.
5: I'm not hiding. What do you want to know?
0: Only what you want the world to know. I don't feel that.
5: Okay. Well, as far as the listeners out there, I want you to know that I'm a genuine passionate person. I'm very passionate about what I do. There's a lot of work that happens behind the scenes, rehearsing, learning. I like how we ping pong off of each other. I learned a lot from Tiana, and I took a lot of encouragement from Shalonda. It was times I came in and I was at my lowest because it was a lot of pressure. Putting plays and movies and things together, it's a lot of pressure that the actors are mm-hmm. under, but you have to push through to become the character and bring the character to life.
1: Mm-hmm.
5: Some of the things that that I value is the authenticity, the family relation, the growth, and the connection that you build. And these are the people that I met for the first time, and now I feel like we're family. So at the end of it, you build a bond that's like no other. So I love the industry, acting, and I'm here for it all, the ups and the downs of it.
0: Mm-hmm. Yeah. Oh, yes. Oh, yeah. And you do build a family. We have our blood family, and then, you know, you have additional families. Like, he has a fraternal order, I have one, and then we have an inclusive one along. Yeah, through your life, it's just like not just those blood people or those you went to church with, but we have a lot of different families. Lloyd.
2: Yes, ma'am.
0: I know you got something to say. Or ask.
2: I'm sitting here enjoying this conversation. Are we going around and everyone's talking about their experiences and what brought them to this point? I am loving this journey.
4: Hey, yeah. Lloyd.
0: Yes, and that's what it is. It's a journey.
1: It's definitely a journey, for sure.
0: It's definitely a journey. Okay. Share with us a little bit about the the story, the short film that you did, presentation that you're having, and where it's going to be, because we have to make sure that we would like to encourage people to attend.
1: Okay. Well, right now, because it's a short film, people can't attend, you know, because it's a short film.
0: Mm-hmm.
1: And it's in film festivals. So when it's in film festivals like that, they really don't allow you to show it publicly. You know, because it, like I said, it's in film festivals. But one of the film festivals we had submitted to, like I said, one in London, one in Toronto, one in Atlanta, one in Florida, and of course our own here in Cleveland, the Greater Cleveland International Film Festival, which is in next July, but you have to submit well in advance.
0: Mm-hmm.
1: So if I get, I guess, admitted, if they select that film to be in that film festival, first of all, that's a plus, you know, for that to happen. If it doesn't get selected, then it's back to the drawing board. But if it gets selected to be in there, if we win our categories, it's an automatic Oscar nomination.
5: Wow.
0: Isn't that the film festival that takes the conference that takes place, I think, in early spring here in Cleveland?
1: No. It's in like July.
0: In July?
1: Yeah, it's like in July. It's held downtown at Tower City Playhouse Square.
0: Is that where it was? Okay.
1: Yeah, Tower City Playhouse Square. That's where it's held at.
0: Okay, because one of our past guests, she won the Grammy. She mm-hmm. won for the top Asian actress in the world. And she was here for it, and she called me and told me that she was here. And she says, "Oh, isn't your show today?" And her protector, security, brought her to the show.
1: Oh, that's good stuff.
0: So that was last July. Is this?
1: Yeah,
0: okay.
1: Yeah, that's
0: okay.
1: Good stuff.
0: Yes.
1: So, like I told you, Shalonda and Lolo is a part of that film. We're trying to get, you know, Tiana on film, but Tiana loves the stage a lot. But we're trying to get her on film too.
4: She good.
1: Right,
4: at it.
1: Right,
3: yeah.
1: Tiana?
3: Yeah, absolutely.
1: Yeah, what you gonna do with that? What you gonna do about that?
3: You know, I'm not gonna put no restrictions or limitations on what God gonna do for me. So,
4: there you go.
3: Amen.
1: Well, absolutely. You did just say that.
3: Absolutely. I did.
0: Absolutely. Because He is really phenomenal, the things that the places, people, and things that He put before us. And if we would only just take a deep breath. Mm-hmm. And go with the process.
3: Absolutely. Mm. I'm learning to just let my yes be yes without any restrictions and rules. It's just like, okay, Lord, yes.
0: Yeah. Your yes be yes and no be no. And people do not understand that is, those are both complete sentences. Yeah, you absolutely. Do not need to give, and you don't owe nobody no explanation.
1: He blessed us with you too, Dr. Gwen, you know, for this opportunity for us to be able to come in here, you know, and talk about experiences and journeys and all that. So mm-hmm. we're thankful for you too.
0: Okay, thank you. Ma'am. And I thank Radio 1 Urban 1 for giving me this opportunity.
1: Hey, see, all full circle. Yeah. Everything full circle.
0: And I like to thank the whole staff that keeps it going and mm-hmm. making sure that my braces are not making noise and I'm in line. I want to thank them too. And okay, what else would you like to share with us?
4: Okay, so yeah, I am.
0: This is Miss Fresh speaking.
4: This is Fresh, y'all. I am the Secretary of Women in Film and Television, and it's an organization of women producers, writers, grip, background workers, actors, and we're worldwide. And yeah, we just got a mission going to bring us women out here into more jobs in this industry.
0: So how is that working for you all?
4: It's actually great. We have a She Creates Shorts Film Festival coming up next month that we're working on. We're doing a lot of fundraisers mm-hmm. for that. This is my second year as secretary, so it's kind of new for me. It's been around for a little second, but it's all over the world. There's different chapters. We have a few in Ohio, Atlanta, out of the country. So yeah, there it's kind of big.
1: Wow. I did not know you were a good note taker.
4: Yeah.
0: That's phenomenal.
4: I am.
0: And I like the thought that. The thing that T and Honey with Dr. Gwen, we have an opportunity to have such phenomenal people on our show.
4: We appreciate it.
0: I'm asked often, like, well, what kind of people are on your show? And when I tell them, start at the top down to the bottom, oh, really? Mm-hmm. But that's, I don't know why they ask, because if you get an opportunity to be on the show, why would you ask what people do? Yeah. And I'd give them a short answer. I'll just... Some people call it name dropping. Well, it's not name dropping because those people actually have an opportunity, have been guests on the show. Okay. Yeah. Mr. Toddy, what's up? Your turn.
2: My turn. All right. Well, once again, I do apologize. I was able to be in the studio, but it sounds like it's a full house.
1: Yeah.
2: So, my brother, when I was looking on your website, I see that you are an author and a playwright, and you all provide acting classes. So you're just trying to build your own little empire there, right?
1: I'm trying to, and I try to build that in the midst of, you know, whatever production that I'm a part of. You know, I would think I've offered some type of, I guess, lesson to Lolo, some type of lesson to Shalonda, mm-hmm. and some type of lesson to Tiana. You know, so I kind of do it on the go, on the fly. I definitely try to do that as well until I start doing actual, you know, one-on-one classes and things like that. So hopefully these ladies have learned something from me. You know, not the bad stuff, but the good stuff.
2: So at the end of your show, y'all out in the parking lot with the movies on DVD?
1: Oh, yeah. Man.
0: Do they still do that?
4: They do. Some people still got a little hustle left on.
0: Oh, my goodness.
2: Yep. Hey, got a little merch going on, some t-shirts and some hoodies.
0: Oh, my goodness.
1: Nah. Wait, you sell bootleg DVDs?
5: No.
1: You oh should not.
4: No, I don't.
1: You, I think I remember it.
0: I was in a local grocery store the other day, And there was a man in there selling some DVDs. In fact, he might call in. I told him he can call in to promote himself. His name is Anthony. And he was in one of the stores, and he walked up to me. He says, "I think I know who you are." I said, "You do?" And I said, "Well, yeah, you can call in." So he might, his name is Anthony, so he might call in to promote his DVDs.
1: Okay.
0: Yeah. And yeah, yeah.
2: And then,
0: yeah.
2: You got one more thing, sir. You got Tyler Perry. Leaving out Atlanta, going to Puerto Rico. Occasion.
1: Oh, so yeah.
2: That's the gap that you need to slide on in, brother.
1: Man. Like I said, man, I'm kind of like Tiana here. You know, I'm kind of moving, you know, in the path that God, you know, cuts for me. That's what I'm kind of trying to do. And I've heard that several times, like, it's your time to kind of move into that space. But you know what? I receive it, and thank you for that. But I will say, too, I definitely can get there with talent like this, you know, to work with. I definitely believe I can get there.
0: Oh, yes.
2: No, I believe so, too.
0: Yep.
2: So do you have anything on Tubi?
1: No.
5: Oh, my God.
1: Bro, I don't know if that was a joke or what.
5: I love Tubi.
1: Nah, actually, it's going to be something on Tubi, though, because Tubi make money. Tubi definitely make money if you have something on Tubi. They make money for sure.
2: Hey.
0: Okay. All right.
2: Brother,
0: hello.
2: Get your product out there.
0: All right. Okay.
2: All platforms possible.
0: Okay. We have our top sponsor, and that's because we're promoting things about for and about men. Martin's. Hello, Frankie, from Martin's Menswear at 696 East 185th, Cleveland, Ohio. How are you?
6: Good, Dr. Jarvis. How are you?
0: I am doing wonderful, and we have a house full today.
6: A house full. Oh, great.
0: Oh, yes. I have to make sure I send you their picture.
6: Oh, okay. Absolutely. That sounds good.
0: Mm-hmm.
6: So I just want to mention I have two events going on.
0: Okay.
6: The first one is the Five Black Diamonds 10th anniversary, Friday, September 25th, 2026, at the Mediterranean Party Center, 25021 Rockside Road, Bedford Heights, Ohio, 44146. You can contact Gary, Miranda, Jesse, or Lynette. And I'll give you Gary's number, 216-832-3452.
0: 3-4.
6: And it's called the $10 Holla.
0: It's called the $10 Holla.
6: Holla.
0: Okay.
6: Yep. H-O-L-L-A.
0: Okay. All right. Okay.
6: That's the first event. The second one is the J Sachs, which is at another place, September 25th also. And tickets are $35. It can be purchased at Martin's Menswear.
0: Okay. Can you just turn the radio down for a little bit? Just a little bit, Frankie, because we can hear the feedback. Okay. All right. Are women invited to these events?
6: Yes, women are.
0: Okay. And then the next question, because we have announced this before on the show, someone texted and asked me, is there an attire requirement?
6: No, there isn't attire, but I would say dress up.
0: Okay. All right. Okay. So that means we got
6: You can get any of your fashion wear at Martin's Menswear or any of the other vendors throughout the city of Cleveland.
0: All right. Well, say that one more time because Ron in the studio, he the only man, and he over here goofing off. So I don't think he heard what you just said.
1: I've been there. I've been to a store.
0: I'm just kidding.
6: That's okay.
0: I'm just kidding.
6: That's a good one, Dr. Jarvis.
0: Oh, well, I get to tease. That's okay. Thank you very much. And thank you all that you do for Tea and Honey with Dr. Gwen Jarvis to keep us flowing so that we can be inspiring to the community here and wherever you are. Thank you and have a good evening.
1: Thank you, sir.
0: And
1: thank
0: Ron said
6: lastly, I have one quote I want to give.
0: Okay.
6: This is from Rick Moe. You must be doing something right for people to feel this way about you.
0: I love that.
6: Positive. Mm-hmm. We'll keep going in the community.
0: Thank you. Thank you very much. All right.
6: Absolutely, Dr. Jarvis. Thank you.
0: Yes. There's a person out there, I don't do last names, and who is listening to us. His name is Stephen.
1: Mm-hmm. Oh, Stephen Walker.
0: Yeah, hi. Okay.
1: What's up, Stephen?
0: Okay. And he was the one who made some things happen for us, mm-hmm. for Tea and Honey with Dr. Gwen Jarvis today.
1: Yeah, Stephen is also one of our castmates. Stephen played a role in the movie Samuel's Tomb. And, you know, I'm not going to give the movie away about his part, but yeah, Stephen was definitely a part of that. And he was very instrumental in making sure we connected.
0: Okay. Well, thank you very much,
1: Stephen.
0: Thanks,
1: Steve.
4: Thank you, Steve.
0: Okay. All right. And then and also, too, our promoter we have for Tea and Honey is Lucille. She's also a person who connected us. Mm-hmm. Colden, Lucille Colden, want to thank her.
1: Yeah, thank you, Lucille.
0: Yeah, all right. So, as I tell people, I do not do it by myself. And you were saying,
1: Tiana,
0: you were saying how, I don't forget, anyway, how this is a mission, and everybody said it's something that you have to work on. It just don't happen overnight. With this show being 1 hour a week, there's a lot of preparation, and people don't understand. Mm-hmm. But what we do as a whole, it takes work. Mm-hmm. It takes a mindset.
3: Yeah.
0: It takes a mindset. It's not something, I can just do this and I'll just, because I get here a lot earlier than everybody else, so I can just think.
1: Yeah.
0: So I can have myself in line, mm-hmm. make sure that I do the things that I should and be doing as far as getting the message out from Tea and Honey with Dr. Gwen. And I have someone who texts me through the whole thing whether or not I am doing things right, which I just showed Miss French over here. That this person did text me there's something wrong. But that's okay. I mean, this is the same person we were talking earlier about, that the new thing that's out, I guess it's new, how children are raising their parents.
1: Yeah.
0: Uh-huh. Mm-hmm. Yeah. It's one of them things.
1: Yeah. These are mothers.

0: to make sure that she feels safe enough to talk to mom about anything. Mm. And it's funny because in doing so, when she says something to my mom, who is her grandmother, my mom look at me like, this how y'all raising these kids? Yeah. And so then I have to, so then, it's like you said, it's like teaching her, like, yes, she has feelings like you have feelings. Yeah. So we all get to have that opportunity to express it. But it's always funny just kind of like having those conversations with her as an adult compared to when I was younger, and then watching her like engage and interact with my daughter, like, where was this at when I was a child? So it's a good experience.
1: Can Dr. Gwynn, can I pose a question to the ladies?
2: Yes.
1: So how do y'all balance between y'all careers with acting and singing and all that and being a mother?
2: That was my question. Yeah.
0: That's a good question.
1: See?
3: So Fresh is not a human mother. Fresh, I have fur babies, and then I have my mom daughter. So my mom is now my daughter.
2: Sound like somebody I know.
3: Yeah. So like I told her, she grew up to become my daughter. You know how they go. So, you know, I buy her shoes. I tell her when she coming home. And if she stay out too late, I track her on the phone. Like, where is you at? I'm watching your location. Tell them to slow down. She'll tell you. She'll be like, yes, mom.
2: So are you planning to send your grandparents to an invoice? That's what I heard some folks wanted.
3: No invoice.
4: Invoice.
3: Moms, no invoice.
4: That's a great way to say that. Yeah. Why I think I want to use that? Invoice.
3: So, yeah, they have the kids, so you might can answer that better.
4: Well, I guess I need to chime in because my kids are, I have adult children. Mm-hmm. They do keep me young, but... how do I juggle being a great parent? Not just a parent, because you can feed and clothe the children, but there's times where you have to stop and listen, because they teach me they teach me things on a regular basis. For instance, my youngest is 17. He's an actor also. He reminded me kind of sort of what you were talking about, Tiana, when you was talking about the kids have feelings and, you know, what, like, mm-hmm. you know, like that. He had to really remind me of, you know, I hear what they're saying. You know, you going through your regular day, you doing what you need to do, and they're asking you things. And did you look at this? Did you sign this? Did you do this? Sometimes you have to stop and really hear them, because it was a point where, you know, kids go through things and their emotions be involved, but you have to tap in a lot of times. But the way that I manage it is I just have to stop. When it comes to your kids and things that are of importance, you have to stop. You have to stop, listen, and then handle whatever it is as it come. But they do support me in this journey of, you know, I'm constantly on the go. Constant rehearsals and different things. I have something coming up in October. I can mention that mm-hmm. a little bit later, but you just have to be able to multitask and put the things that are of priority first. Mm-hmm. That's the best way I can say mm-hmm. it, because I'm also an adoptive mom, because I adopted my niece and nephew. So upon all of that, I took on another task, which I wouldn't change it for the world. Mm-hmm. But it's just priorities is first.
2: Oh, yes. And as they say, God only put on us what we can handle. Mm-hmm.
4: That's
2: and
4: true.
2: It, women have a lot that we have to juggle. And I feel that, especially women of color, we have a lot to juggle. And we handle it. And sometimes it's intimidating to other people, but it's the truth.
1: Yeah,
2: it's very much the truth. We have to handle things as they come along. And in doing that, we can't forget who we are. We have to learn how to love ourselves. And one of the things we're having our second. Lloyd, would you like to say something?

0: Well, okay, all right.
1: But I'll let you finish your thought, though.
0: Okay, we're having our kickback retreat for men in October the 24th. And one of the things in putting this program together, the one we had in June was medical stuff. This one we have is going to be holistic mind, body, and soul. And one of the things that I am going to have, and I'm going to have the men to do, is to say your name 7 times. Do we really know the depth into who we are just by saying your name? How many of us actually say our name and think about, and I'm a former school teacher too, and know the names are important. Mm-hmm. What you name your child is very important. And just to say your name.
2: Extremely important.
0: It's very important. And so that's one of the things that I'm going to have the men to do is put their hand on their hearts and just say your name.
3: Mm.
2: Yeah.
0: And that's deep. Mm-hmm. Mm-hmm. Those kind of things I think I would, and that's okay. People say I'm an alien. I'm okay. I enjoy being an alien at my age, and I can be an alien. But I was thinking about that about saying your name. Lloyd.
1: Yes. First of all, thank everyone for their input. And talking about being parent and also raising your parent. And I would like to kind of pivot for my brother Ronnie, and I would like to talk about his book, A Love Letter to My Daughter. Show her the way with love, insight, and power.
3: So, real quick, my book, it is called A Love Letter to My Daughter, and it is an award-winning book. I won an award for International Impact Book Award for A Love Letter to My Daughter, and I'm close on the verge of getting bestseller. I'm waiting on that, but it is a book that's very dear to my heart because it's not so much about my daughters, but it's just about a relationship of fathers with their daughters, period. Hmm. You know, and I think that it's a very impactful book, and I think mothers can benefit from it too. So have any of y'all read my book yet? You read my book, Sienna?
1: Well,
3: have you read?
1: Let's talk about that real quick.
3: Go ahead.
1: Chapter 3, there's a few things that, again, my sister, some of y'all don't have the book in front of you, so I'm going to read some of that. I highlighted it, so I'm going to read a few things. And then before we get out of here, I need y'all to get y'all social media together so y'all can let everybody know what they are that's listening.
2: Okay,
1: chapter 3. Mm-hmm. It says, suddenly every decision I made, every action I took revolved around ensuring your well-being, nurturing your growth, and guiding you on a path to becoming the better version of yourself. Also, this is another section. Your laughter is my greatest melody. Your tears, my deepest sorrow. Your dreams become my dreams. And your struggles become my battles. Then the last thing that I get caught my attention was, may you always carry the light of my love in your heart, my dear child, and may it guide you through the darkest of nights and stormiest of seas. When I read that stuff, it teared me up.
3: Yeah.
1: Because I have daughters and I know how I feel about them, both bonus and biological.
3: Mm-hmm.
1: Biological and bonus, but I treat all of them the same.
3: For sure.
1: And so reading that is really kind of tear me up a little bit because I know I'm always trying to set a good example for them.
3: Right.
1: In life from a male's perspective.
3: Mm-hmm. That's very important, man. I just wanted my daughters to know, you know, whatever it is, I got you, you know, and yeah. It's okay that whatever you're dealing with, I want to go through it with you. And that's something I talk about too in the book, you know, as far as us being present to go through the hardships that our daughters go through, you know? So yeah, man, that's real. You know, the only thing that I want my daughters to know, of course, is that I do love them, you know, regardless on what they're doing, whether I like it or not. You know, dad still loves it. You know, yeah.
1: Definitely.
3: Because you know, daughters, y'all ladies, y'all don't always do what y'all, you know. So
0: we are not alone.
3: So yeah, so I definitely, you know, even if I don't like their decision or something, you know, I still want to show them and let them know, you know, that I love them, man. And it kind of broke my heart. This story that just happened with his father just killed his daughter. Mm-hmm, you know, mm-hmm. That broke my heart. I don't know the extent of what happened or why he did that, but it was just like, I could never see myself being so angry at my child, my daughter, that I would kill her. Like, it's just crazy, man. So, yeah, so I appreciate that, bro, for you, you know, reading those parts in the chapter or whatever, because definitely came from my heart and very sincere.
0: Okay. All right. Before we get too close to our hour, please share your contact information.
4: Oh, sure, absolutely. Okay. You can find me
0: social media handles.
4: Yes.
0: Let me make sure I say this
4: the
0: correctly.
4: Right thing. Tiana LaShawn on Facebook, and all of my other socials are connected. I can be booked or contacted at TianaLaShawn@gmail.com.
0: Okay.
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6: Lolo D. Jimenez, that's on Facebook, and that's spelled JIMENEZ, and it's connected to my Instagram and TikTok.
0: Okay. There is a question. Thank you all very much, and I hope you get that information. But if not, they'll make sure we get it, and we'll put it on our social media pages.
6: Thank you.
0: All right? Okay. There's a question asked. Someone wants to know that if someone wanted to get involved and be a part of the theater opportunity, how can they do it? How can that take place?
3: Well, they can email. They can email us at info@pureproductions.com. 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Email me and we'll get back to you as soon as possible.
0: Okay. One other question to come in from a couple different people regarding your book. How can they get a copy of your book?
3: You can purchase my book anywhere. Barnes & Noble, Books A Million, Amazon, Target, Walmart, wherever you look it up. It's called A Love Letter to My Daughter.
0: Okay. Okay. All right. Okay. All right. As I don't share with people that when I'm on the show, folks can either they text me and they also email me questions. So those are the things that I come in.
3: Yeah.
0: And believe it or not, after the show is over, then I have people to call, ask me questions. It's like, okay, the show is over now, but I have folks that follow up questions. And then if you provide us with your email address, we'll make sure that you get a recording of this.
3: For sure.
0: Okay.
3: Dr. Quinn, because I know they got some things coming up. Could they say what they got coming up?
0: This your platform.
6: I have something coming up.
0: Okay.
6: This is Lolo on the mic.
3: Lolo on the mic.
6: If you want to see me live and in person, my next big opportunity, I will be singing in a group called Plus Three, and we will be at the Collision Bin at 1261 Babbitt Road. That's in Euclid, Ohio. And that's October 17th. It starts at 7:30. And there is a $10 donation. So come out, see me live. I'm going to be singing. I'm going to shut it down. So you definitely want to be there.
0: Okay.
4: Over here, Rennie always messing with me. I'm sorry. So I would put my own little plug in. I do have an EP that's out. It is on all platforms. My production is called Perfect Me. So please, if you can, take a listen to it. And please just send me a message, email. Let me know that you heard it. Share your thoughts. Let me know if you're encouraged by it. That's all on my platforms as well. And then I am going to be in the production this upcoming weekend. So all that information is also on my page. So you got to add me so you can see what it is.
0: Okay. Thank you very much. But one thing, what is it? You know, we have old and young listen to the show. What is the EP?
4: it's like a smaller version of my album. It's not a full album. It's 8 songs that I got out.
0: Don't be laughing at me.
3: No, I'm laughing for her because she's going to say EP.
4: That is it.
3: I don't think I even know what EP is.
4: No,
3: I do.
4: See, he always messing with me.
0: I'm asking on behalf of other people because I don't know what it is.
3: Yeah, that's what I'm saying. She should have explained it, Dr. Glenn, to begin with.
0: It's bad enough. I thought an iPhone was for iPhone.
4: Like E I E Y E
0: S P
4: E Y E.
3: That's a good one.
5: Hey, it's fresh. I will be working behind the scenes on these things. I have the She Creates Shorts Fest Expo that I told you guys about October 1st to 3rd. It's called Radiance Women Who Eliminate the World. We are looking for vendors. I also have a play/fashion show that I'm helping with. It's the DJC Play and Fashion Show in Honor of Domestic Violence Awareness, and that's October 24th, West Bagley, Berea, Ohio. And I also have a production coming up this weekend, and if you want to know about that, you will also have to follow me on social media to get the info on that.
0: All right. Just a little FYI, someone just texted me and told me EP stands for a single. Thank you.
4: There you go.
5: Oh, I also have... if you want to come see me at the Cavs games, I'm in Caesars Arena. Caesars, Caesars Club. You come see me in there because I bartend every Cavs game.
0: Well, I have a, all right. Okay. Mr. Holman.
3: Yes.
5: Boss man.
0: Boss man.
3: Well, just I'm on social media. Yeah, I'm on social media. I don't care. I just want these ladies again to make sure that they're being heard. And saying, you know, Ronnie Holman, that's it. If you look up Ronnie Holman, you should be able to find me somewhere.
0: All right. Thank you. And you are being seen because I do. I don't know how to do it, but I, my our show is live. They're doing it live. And one day when I grow up, I'll learn how to do that. Also, my friend Lucille Colden, she has something on Spotify, and it is Millionaires Mindset Movement. So you, it is, it think deeper, heal deeper, and heal with purpose. And you can find that on Spotify. And the author is, the producer is Lucille Colden.
3: Okay.
0: And thank you very much. I want to thank you all for being here. Where it's time for us
5: thank
0: to go.
5: You.
0: So you want to close us
5: thank
0: up, Ronnie?
5: Thank you so
3: much.
5: Yeah.
3: God bless you all. Thank you all for listening. And remember, no matter what, keep your head up.
0: And go out and vote.
3: Vote.
0: Educate yourself and then cast your ballot. If all possible, on October 6th in Cuyahoga County, meet Chantel Brown at the county. We want 1,026 people. That means 1026 to be at the Board of Elections. Have a good evening, and we'll be back next week.
3: Good night.
0: Good night, everyone.

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1: Good afternoon. Look for some delays if you're on 90 headed eastbound. There is an accident on the right shoulder at Hilliard Boulevard. You'll find more delays in Cleveland 490 westbound. Look for an accident that's been reported at Broadway. Southbound on the Jennings Freeway, the right lane is blocked at the Spring Hinkley exit due to a crash, and delays reach back to 71. If you're on 71 headed southbound, another accident has been reported just before Bagley Road, about a 7 to 8 minute delay, and the traffic reaching back to West 150th Street. 71, this time northbound, look for another crash at West 150th Street. I'm Lorenzo Ware on Cleveland's News Talk 1490 WEREAM, the People Station.
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0: It's Sybil Wilkes with what we need to know. The Congressional Black Caucus Foundation is marking its historic 50th anniversary as its annual legislative conference convenes in Washington, D.C., hosting more than 100 policy forums ahead of the November midterm elections. In Los Angeles, federal investigators are examining internal video from a KNBC TV news helicopter that crashed while covering a fatal bus accident, killing 5 people, including the pilot, a reporter, and a pedestrian on the ground. Musician Ed Sheeran and Patriots owner Robert Kraft are committing $4 million in combined aid for Middle East civilians, matching rapper Macklemore's pledge of $1 million in tour earnings to Palestinian relief organizations. This following complaints by venue owners, Macklemore was removed from Sheeran's North American tour after chanting Free Palestine on stage. I'm Sybil Wilkes. Be informed. Be empowered.
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13: 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You got one man choking and the other holding him down. 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
14: Keeping it real, keeping it real. I am your host, Reverend Al Sharpton. Attorney Jennifer Jones Austin is our co-host. Attorney Jennifer Jones Austin, we saw the Fed increase interest rates by a quarter of a percent on yesterday. And for those that don't understand what that means, break that down, because it don't sound like a lot, quarter of a point, and what that got to do with me. It has a lot to do with us on the ground. Explain how that affects everybody listening and why it's so concerned and really got President Trump angry, because he did not want to see it happen, because obviously he knows the implications.
15: Right. So, you know, what happens when interest rates are raised, essentially, you know, the intent in the Federal Reserve raising interest rates is inflation. When inflation's going up, one of the reasons that inflation goes up or rises is because people are buying more, and like there's a demand for more of something, and so then essentially the prices for whatever is being demanded can be pushed up, or there's a scarcity and the prices can be pushed up. So one of the ways that you slow inflation is by reducing the capacity of people to buy. And the way you do that is you raise interest rates. So what that looks like is, like, for somebody trying to buy a car, an interest rate going up could mean that you, like, you know, a half percentage point could mean that you're paying several hundred dollars more a month for the car, right? And so for people who need a car to get to and from work, and now gas prices are high, that could be too much. Home ownership. If the interest rate goes up by a half percentage point and you are low and middle income, right, you're trying to buy a house, now that cost of that house may be prohibitive because it could be several hundred dollars more monthly in your home, like in the mortgage. Or if you have an adjustable rate, it could push the cost of your mortgage, even if you currently have it up. And so when Donald Trump, essentially where I'm getting at is that borrowing costs more. When Donald Trump, what he's upset about, what he's angry about is that when people are saying the cost of living is too high, well, if now it's going to cost him more money to borrow, you know, to get money to buy a new car or to buy a house, now I'm going to be complaining all the more that it costs me too much. And he's anxious about that. What the feds are trying to do is to lower inflation. They're trying to make sure that, you know, economic, that things don't get too far out of hand and then costs are way too much. But the problem with that is that when you raise interest rates, you raise how much it costs to borrow money, and then people who have little income or little to, you know, to kind of play with, then it becomes more costly for them to take out loans, home loan payments, car loan payments, and the like. And so it just creates this problem, especially for the people he's trying to get out to vote, who he's trying to convince they don't have a cost of living problem.
14: So this goes counter to his being Trump, saying that we don't have affordable. Okay. How does this affect mortgages and rents, our basic places of living, either renting or mortgage?
15: So here's the deal. If you own a home and you have a fixed rate mortgage, meaning that when you bought the home or when you refinanced, you set the mortgage at a certain interest rate and it does not move, it's fixed, then you're not challenged by an interest rate going up by a half percentage point. If you bought a home with what is called an ARM, an adjustable rate mortgage, then that moves with the Federal Reserve's changes. So when it goes up a half percentage point, now your interest on that mortgage is going to go up, and now your monthly payment goes up. If you rent and you are renting from someone who has an adjustable rate mortgage, they're going to try to figure out how to pass that on because they don't want to absorb it. So if you rent, you're a tenant, and the landlord, that person's monthly mortgage goes up, now it's going to affect your rent, and you're going to see your rent prices go up.
14: All right, let's go back to the phone. Let's go to Fred in Milwaukee, Wisconsin. Fred. Fred, are you there?
10: Hi, I can hear you now.
14: Okay, I hear you. Go ahead.
10: Okay. Hey, good afternoon. And I have a question for our attorney, and I'm going to get her name right this time. Jones Austin.
14: Got it.
10: One, I understand when it comes to Trump and, you know, where he has no concern about what he does or his cabinet because, you know, he figures he has immunity while he's in the office and he's going to pardon, you know, all his people. My question, does that only apply to criminal stuff or can, like, if he's out of office, can the federal government sue him on a civil suit or use of funds or whatever to get money back?
15: So the immunity, as the Supreme Court interpreted applies to, you know, acts that he conducts while in office. And essentially they stretched it to expanded it to make it more broad than it has been in the past. You know, they used to refer to it as like qualified acts, you know, that are consistent with being president. There are things that Trump is doing that fall outside of being president. But the way that the Supreme Court ruled, it can be like anything and everything that he does just while he's sitting in office. Now, when he steps out of office, that's another thing. The things that he does. Now, it also, remember, doesn't necessarily apply to criminal activity. You know, the president can't harm someone and then get away with it. So, you know, it's all going to come down to what they're able to demonstrate on the other side of this once he comes out, once he's out of office. But right now, he's moving and acting like he's got whole immunity. And the challenge that we have is that if you've got judges in place that he put in place and they still feel beholden to him, as we saw was the case when, you know, with the files that he held on to, you know, he may get a pass.
10: So he'll protect regardless. Them all from civil suits.
15: So remember, the files were, you know, that was civil. That wasn't criminal in nature.
10: Okay.
15: Now, what happens statewide is different. This is all federal immunity. So if somebody could demonstrate that he committed a crime, civil or criminal, that, you know, that was stateside, that was a state-related issue, then maybe they could come for him. But again, we're in this place right now where law is being made every day. Laws are being stretched.
10: Right.
15: Laws are being narrowly defined. And so it's really, I'll be honest with you, it's hard to predict because we just don't know the way the wind is blowing at right now when it comes to judicial activities.
10: Right, because there's no enforcement. You know, I mean, we can have hearings. We can do a lot of stuff. But, you know, he holds, you know, the cards to everything.
15: Mm-hmm.
10: You know, the Justice Department is compromised and, you know, they're doing his bidding. So it's kind of like, I'm just wondering, you know, whatever can be done when, you know, both criminal and civil suits, you know, once he stepped down and where he no longer has that authority. Hopefully that, you know, the midterms will, you know, hold him accountable for something, but he's still going to do what he wants to do until he's out of office.
15: But, you know, you raise a really good point and something that we need to think about all the more leaning to why we have to vote and we have to be smart about our decisions when it comes to voting. Let's just think about what happened just a few weeks back with Fauci. You know, the physician who was at the was doing a lot in connection with COVID and was trying to keep Americans safe.
10: Right.
15: When he left when Biden left office, he sought to grant him, pardon him for anything that could happen if the Trump administration came after him. We got to be very careful because, you know, in this next presidential election and cycle, you could have Republicans trying to take care of Trump for the future.
10: Yeah.
15: And all of Trump's sitting people. So it got to be. That's just something we got to think about.
10: Yeah. Okay. Thank you.
15: Absolutely.
14: All right. Thank you for your call. And I think that Trump can pardon people criminally, federal law, not state, but he also cannot pardon them from congressional investigation and congressional action. Is that not right?
15: That's absolutely right. Don't know what happens on the other side. That's the problem when they sit in power.
14: One of the other things that people should be mindful of, and I've been talking about all over the country in the midterm elections, is that we expect that if the Democrats do regain the majority of the House and the gavel, as they say, that they ought to do serious investigations and moves on Trump and his cohorts with the power of subpoena of the Congress.
15: Absolutely.
14: And his family, too. And if they lie under oath, then that brings up new questions that they may not be pardoned for. Let's take a break. Be right back. Keeping it real. Shopped. Shopton, Jones Austin. Be right back.
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0: Jennifer Jones Austin is our co-host. Jenny, before going back to the phones, and the phones are open, 1-877-532-5797, 1-877-532-5797. AI has been in the news for the last several days as some of those that are engaged in the AI industry has warned that things could get out of control and that AI could be, some even suggest, where the technology could overtake humanity. Now, as you know, we began basic studies in how we deal with AI fluency, because on the ground, AI are costing jobs, and though we've not taken a stand and don't support power centers, we want to see how people get the basics. I mean, people are going home with their kids on AI, and they don't even know the language. But when you take it to the point now where they're saying that it's out of control and therefore to be regulated, which I generally support, I guess the devil's in the details. What are we looking at? How do we protect ourselves in the black community that we can understand AI, which protects us from our jobs being taken because we're not AI fluent, or that we're working with people or in certain boards and places of influence as you deal with who are on AI and you need to at least be fluent in it. How do we balance the two and come out empowered?
2: First and foremost, the work that you are seeking to lead and support with respect to the community, making sure that people understand what is AI, what it does and how it works, and how it can benefit individuals and communities. Understanding that it is like a if you will say it like it's an advanced search engine tool. If you are, people use AI to figure out, you know, how to get a stain out of a tablecloth. People use it when they're trying to figure out, they have ideas and thoughts for building out a business plan. AI can help you think about what are the elements of a business plan and what you may be missing. And so it's good in that regard. The challenge is when AI, you've got AI thinking for you. When you just say, oh, I want to open up a resource center in my community, or, you know, I want to start a clothing line. AI, like, give me an idea for a clothing line. And it has nothing to do with your thinking. And the next thing, it's telling you to build something that maybe doesn't work, or maybe it's not of value to your community. It's when AI starts doing the thinking for you and you're not thinking for yourself and figuring out how to use and navigate the tool to enhance your knowledge, to give you ways of thinking about something, but rather you've got it thinking for you. Now, the real concern is, that they're talking about, is that if AI begins thinking for us, AI will start to think for us without us prompting AI to think for us. You know, one of the ways I always think about it is if you start looking for a new car, or you're somewhere in a, you know, another city and you want to know where the nearest post office is, or you want to, you're looking for a restaurant, and the next thing you know, you look at your phone and all you see are ads about restaurants, or all you see are ads about a car. That's AI in your phone. That's your phone thinking for you. You haven't necessarily prompted it beyond asking that first question, but now it's feeding you information. The concern is that at a certain point, it will start to take over. It may start dictating to you how you think and how you move. So what's most important right now is that we in the community, we be aware of what this tool is, how we can use it to help us, but how we have to make sure that we're not over dependent upon it, or that it's not driving our thinking for us. And then what we need to be doing with these electeds is making sure that they are building the regulations, like essentially things like making sure that there are kill switches. These are like mechanisms within computers that will shut down a system in the event of emergency or if it's going beyond what it was asked to do. We need to make sure that there are, they talk about, you know, AI maybe running on only certain computers and not across the entire internet, and so that you can ensure that you can prevent unauthorized access by AI or systems to every internet capacity. These are the things we need to be thinking about in addition to the harmful effects of data centers and also what might happen if AI gets too powerful and it starts taking away jobs, starts automating too many jobs. You know, again, AI will think for you. And so it's not just whether or not you processing papers. It may come to a time where you don't even have to think about what should go into a paper because AI is going to do it for you.
0: Yeah, and that's dangerous. All right, let's go. Let's go on Policy Day to Todd. Todd in Cleveland, Ohio. WEIE. Todd.
1: Hey, Reverend Al Sharpton, Jennifer Jones,
0: yes.
1: Austin. So, in the speech that you were referencing, Jennifer, was the Other America speech, Martin Luther King, at Grosse Pointe High School, and what he said was, "The riot is the language of the unheard," mm-hmm. And it's good that you brought that up. And it's good that I brought up the actual title of the speech because more people need to check that speech out because he was right. It was not always the language of the unheard, but it often is. And when the riot occurs, it's not a whole lot of you can do about it after that once it gets to that point. So I wanted to make sure that was out there. But what we were talking about last week is what I wanted to talk about this week, and some things have changed in America since then. We were talking about affordable housing and policies that government can implement to make housing more affordable. And from my position, the importance of talking about affordable housing and also talking about affordable to who? Because there's a lot of affordable housing in this country, a lot. And we were talking about Atlanta last week, Fulton County, where the median income is $96,000 a year. But it's just been reported nationwide as of yesterday by the census that the median income in the country is $87,000 a year. And for black households, it's $59,000. That's a big gap. Wouldn't the two of you agree? That is a very mm-hmm. big gap. And how this comes to be. We're talking about policy. And there's been 367 plus thousand filings of foreclosures last year in the country, which means there's more affordable housing because when those foreclosures come in, somebody's going to get them. And then you also take in consideration this last thing. A lot of properties are in the possession of the various city and county land banks now, which are also affordable housing for those that are coming in and doing what they these land banks want you to do with these properties. Mm-hmm. So with all of that said, how do we improve affordable housing for the country, for those that cannot afford what they want to get that is most appealing to them, and then for those that are renters? Well, there's let's start with the easy part, the renters. I believe, and I want to know if you believe this too, we need to improve the number of vouchers of Section 8, and we need to better weight the conditions for qualifiers to Section 8 toward the advantage of the landlords. Where are y'all at with that?
0: Jenny?
2: Well, you know, the challenge is I think it's both Section 8 and then public housing overall. I mean, I don't know are you aware of the fact that if you enter public housing like buildings, so let me back up. The difference between Section 8 housing or vouchers is that you have vouchers for people at, I think it's like 30% of what they call the average median income, which you were just talking about, right? And that's extremely low. For very low, it's 50%. I don't think it's changed there. So if you get a voucher from the federal government, you can go to a landlord that will take a Section 8 voucher to help pay for your rent. We got voucher issues, but we also have public housing issues. issues. There are public housing developments throughout the country. I don't know if you're aware of this, Todd, but if you get accepted into public housing, you can be there for life, although your income can go up dramatically. And so we have a situation, too, where people are living in public housing. You know, very often they're referred to as the projects. And they can actually move out and live elsewhere, but they stay in public housing, and they have more income where they could be elsewhere, which then keeps somebody who doesn't have affordable housing or can't afford it to not be able to go in there. Now, I'm not saying it is a rampant problem, but it is a significant issue. On the voucher issue, you're asking me, like, what do I think about more vouchers?
1: As it applies to, we're talking about policy and government improving available housing for renters, and then I want to get to owners. Wouldn't it be better for the overall common good of the public if we opened the numbers up of Section 8 availability for people and weighted the conditions better toward the landlords? Because Section, and I'm, let me tell you why I come to this, why I believe this. Section 8 is different than public housing in this regard. These landlords are private citizens and private properties, which means when they take in money, it helps to improve the tax base, okay? Whereas public housing is just the government paying the government.
2: So I hear you, and I think there's an, I agree with you on one hand, but you know my issue. You know, part of the reason we need so many vouchers is because we have just paltry minimum wages. You know, when in parts of the country you are allowed to pay people as little as $7.25 hourly, then they're going to need a Section 8 voucher for housing. So, you know, my concern always, and I believe in income support programs such as housing vouchers, but I also believe in why don't we have, you know, like basic income levels that allow people to pay for their housing and not like have to be dictated by the government as to like where they live or have a situation where, you know, they've got a bargain with a landlord about whether or not, you know, that landlord's going to take their voucher. So I do think that vouchers are critically important. But I also believe that, you know, why aren't we just looking at what it costs for people to live in America and then make sure that wages keep up with the cost of living, including housing costs?
1: Well, I can answer that.
2: You know, why?
1: Well, I mean, if you wanted to go on, but I can answer that.
2: You think it's better to have vouchers and pay people fairly?
1: Sometimes, absolutely. It's not an across-the-board thing.
0: Wait a minute. Let me take my break. I'll come right back. Y'all can continue this. Let me take a break. We'll be right back. Keeping it real. Shopton, Jones Austin. Be right back.

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0: Politics Nation with Al Sharpton live at 5 p.m. Eastern Time, both Saturday and Sunday. And this weekend is going to be hot all both days. Among my guests, I'm going to have Congresswoman Joyce Beatty on, who had a showdown confrontation by phone with President Trump. I'm going to get her to talk about the details as she got him straight on some of the deriding statements he was making to her. I'm going to have on North Carolina Governor Cooper, who's running for the Senate against a Republican candidate that Trump went out there and campaigned for last night, and how he responds. And other one other governor and other members of Congress that are there for the Congressional Black Caucus. Where are we going, how we get there, and what do we need to do this last, I believe it's 50 days, it'll be 40-some days over the weekend. So watch both nights, Saturday and Sunday, 5 p.m. Eastern Time on MS Now. And, of course, if you're in the New York, New Jersey, Connecticut area, meet me or beat me to the Saturday Action Rally at the House of Justice in Harlem, 124th Street in Morningside, which is at the intersection there. Hancock Place is a little street in between. You see it right there. That's where we are, 9 a.m. to 11 a.m. I'll be there. I know Black Caucus is going on in Washington, but I'll be coming, and I'll be there Saturday morning. And you that are not in the New York area, you can watch it live on Impact Television. You can watch it live on live stream at nationalactionnetwork.net. You can watch it live at YouTube/NAN and on AME Zion Network. All right, let's go back to Todd. Todd, you were raising another question with Jennifer.
1: I was responding to her.
0: I don't hear Todd.
1: You can't hear me now?
0: I hear you better now, yes.
1: Okay, so I responded too quickly to she made an accusation and wrapped around a question, and I responded too quickly.
2: I made an accusation. That's a strong-worded
1: wrapped around a question. Well, yeah, you said you think vouchers
2: are better than... That's not an accusation. That's a question.
1: Well, let me finish. You said you think vouchers are better than people having fair wages. And I said, yeah, sometimes. Well, that's an accusation. I don't believe
2: that's a question.
1: That vouchers. I don't believe it.
2: Okay.
1: I don't believe that vouchers are better than fair wages. So I shouldn't have said that. I was wrong. What I should have said was vouchers are often better than raising people's wages as it applies to Section 8. And this is the reason why. Because if the government's going to pay a low income employee of some company or business or something like that, or maybe not working at all, or working spot seasonally. If the government's going to pay their rent, which is $1,500 a month, and they're going to give them money for utilities, and the landlord, a person that owns a good property, coming to say, I'll take that, just make sure you follow these rules. Now, that person's wages haven't gone up, but that person's stress in life has gone down drastically, because that's something they really don't have to think about, making rent every month. So in that regard, I would say yes, it's better. But what I also believe is that we need to change the conditions that a landlord can get a voucher for Section 8. You shouldn't have to have a disabled mom or dad or offspring in order for them to qualify for the Section 8 and you be able to be their landlord. It shouldn't be that dang on strict. You know, and that's what it is now in most of the 3,000 counties. If you want to rent to your retired mom or dad, something has to be wrong with them other than them not making the income base. And that would be better for the tax base. Now, I want to get to the home ownership, but if you had something you wanted to say about that so far.
2: I quickly want to say I was not accusing you. I was asking a question. And honestly, I'll tell you that I think it's a both-and approach. You know, housing vouchers, if you can help to, in so many instances, stabilize families. But, you know, we have to begin to ask the question, why do we require that certain people be eternally dependent upon government, who gets to dictate, you know, where you live and how you move, and other people get to move more freely and have greater, you know, freedom that comes with economic resources. And so, you know, my overall concern is when we start just saying, okay, just give people more government-controlled supports and not look at, well, does government gets to also dictate and drive how much people have and the freedom that comes with the ability to decide how you spend your money. That's my concern. But go ahead.
1: I understand your position. People have to compete. It sounds cold, but people have to compete. The quarter interest rate hike by the Fed, and should be noted that was a unanimous vote. Even if Kevin Warsh would have said, I'm not voting for the quarter interest rate hike, it was going to happen anyway, because he would have been against the other 11. So people should know that, which means these people studied all the districts, the regions of the Federal Reserve Bank as a group, and said, we need to bring this up. And they did point out that the war in Iraq is a driver to this, and they also noted, as I was listening to you talk, say, you know, it went up a half. You were saying if it was a 0.5%, hypothetically, it's going to be, they're going to raise it again before the end of the year. So it's going to be a half by January 1st. Okay. So how does policy protect the consumer on that? Well, the policy through government should be designed in a way so that if you happen to be a part of a chain, a married chain, or maybe your siblings, and you're teaming up on the purchase of a home, there should be a better tax relaxation for you, or at least one of you on the team, if you're not a married team, so that people could get in. And if people are buying homes that they purchased through a land bank, or they're buying through foreclosure, or if they're buying homes that need to be rehabbed, and it's clear that they need to be rehabbed, or if they're buying homes that are being updated and they're showing where they can update them to 21st century standards, even though they're not, there should be tax relaxation available to that. And that is good policy, and that improves on the tax base for home ownership. There's only so much you can do for those that are poor. They want $400,000 houses, but they only have $20,000 income.
2: I hear you.
1: That's what I think, you know, people need to look into more often. And the quarter interest rate, yeah, if you are on, say, a month to month, your annual lease has run down and you're on month to month now, and your landlord's mortgage, because they didn't pay the house off, has gone up, mm-hmm. Your next month may not be at that place, because the landlord's gonna have to do something to compensate.
2: Or the next go around, they'll come around and, you know, sometimes they'll, in the middle of a lease, say, you know, there have been some changes in circumstances and we have to adjust it and take it up. Yep.
1: I've got a couple friends that we were in our 30s when they had this issue. They're siblings. They wanted to go in on a house and they couldn't get the break that a married couple could get. And they bought a really nice two-family house, which is value over $450,000 now. It was $140,000 then, but they couldn't get a deal because there were siblings on the mortgage. And I was like, man, the government needs to do something about that. So that, I mean, this is a topic that could go on again, but that's where I am with it. If we really want to get into policy to improve affordability for people that can pay, or they can pay partially and the government can help them along, then we need to have discussions on, well, what is the income in that area, and to what degree are you meeting the median? But I'll say an exit again, in case it got past a lot of people. The median income in this country now is $87,000, but for black households it's $59,000, and that's before taxes. That's concerning.
2: And let's also keep in mind that when we look at the true cost of living, what it costs to, you know, pay your bills, save for your future, pay down debt, the national true cost of economic security measure tells us is that if you take the national average, it's actually about $140,000 to be able to keep your family both surviving and thriving. So, you know, when you look at what the median income is, and what it actually costs for people to survive and thrive in America, then, you know, you appreciate all the more why black, white, Asian, people of Hispanic origin, everybody's saying it's just too costly to live in America right now. Nothing's being done about it.
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13: Good afternoon. Look for some delays if you're on 90 headed eastbound. There is an accident on the right shoulder at Hilliard Boulevard. You'll find more delays in Cleveland 490 westbound. Look for an accident that's been reported at Broadway. Southbound on the Jennings Freeway, the right lane is blocked at the Spring Hinkley exit due to a crash, and delays reach back to 71. If you're on 71 headed southbound, another accident has been reported just before Bagley Road, about a 7 to 8 minute delay, and the traffic reaching back to West 150th Street. 71, this time northbound, look for another crash at West 150th Street. I'm Lorenzo Ware on Cleveland's News Talk 1490 WEREAM, the People Station.
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28: 30 years ago, Yusuf Hawkins was the young 16-year-old brother killed for being in a white neighborhood in Brooklyn. 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
0: We ready? It's Thursday, September the 17th. Do you know what time it is? Yes, Al Sharpton's time. And for the next 3 hours, it's time to put aside all pretenses, deception, denial, or fronting. The time has come to keep it real on Keeping It Real with Reverend Al Sharpton. A very good afternoon to you all across the country. Good morning to our West Coast listeners, and welcome to those listening on Sirius XM, Channel 126. The Urban View, where talk empowers and becomes action. I'm coming to you live from our National Action Network corporate headquarters in New York for the next 3 hours. You can join the conversation. 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And I see Doll 6676. Doll 676 says, "Good morning, Reverend Sharpton and chat, watching from Los Angeles, California." Well, thank you, Doll. Glad to have you with us. Janet Overall is saying, "Good afternoon, everyone, and good afternoon to you." And James Thomas says, "Good afternoon, Reverend Sharpton and everyone. It's policy day, and the slogan should be, come correct or get checked. Jenny and the Rev." All right. I like that, James, and you're about right. It is policy day, and you got to come correct or you get checked. And let me say a couple of things caught my eye that I think is interesting. One, I see that the Democrats in the House of Representatives in the House Foreign Affairs Committee is withholding the approval of Trump's administration's proposed $2.8 billion, with a B, weapons sale to Israel. The package includes 40,000 2,000-pound bombs, 20,000 MK-84s, 20,000 BLU 117s. Meek says the administration has not provided adequate assurances that they would not be used in accordance with the U.S. and international law or with sufficient protections for civilians. I thought this was a very important move. Greg Meek said, "I support the State of Israel, but I don't support giving them this $2.8 billion arms deal, where we are already seeing a lot of aggression in Gaza, which violates international law in some cases. And this is, in my opinion, is more anti-Netanyahu than anti-Israel. But it's the first time I've seen the committee, the Democrats, stand up and use whatever they could to block it. I think that is very, very noteworthy, Congressman Meeks. And I go back with Congressman Meeks 35 years since I started National Action Network, so I'm not surprised at all. And if the Democrats take the House, he'll be chairman of the Foreign Affairs Committee. Also, I see that the present speaker, Mike Johnson, adjourned and canceled the votes for today and sent lawmakers home a day early ahead of the November midterm elections, delaying Representative Thomas Massie's effort to force a vote on impeaching Defense Secretary Pete Hegseth. Now, and that lame duck session will start November 9th, which is after the election. Massie and Democrats accused GOP leaders of changing the schedule to avoid a politically difficult vote, while Speaker Johnson, of course, denied it. Now, Massey's resolution contained 8 articles of impeachment against Hegseth, including 4 related to his handling of the Iran war. Massey argues the conflict is unlawful because Congress didn't authorize the war. And Johnson defended Hegseth's performance and said the resolution would be rejected when the House comes back. I thought that was very interesting that they adjourned early to avoid that vote, which means that even their fear is that even when they get down to it, some of the Republicans don't want to vote on Hegseth. Thought it was very, very, very interesting. And I also see that the Fed, Federal Reserve, we touched on it yesterday, but let me give you the printout. The readout is Federal Reserve raised interest rates for the first time since 2023, responding to persistent inflation and sharply rising Treasury yields. The bond market had already pushed borrowing higher cost, with the 10-year Treasury yield reaching 19-year highs. The real debate is whether higher rates can actually solve today's inflation problem. Economists at Goldman Sachs and Oxford Economics argued that much of the inflation is being driven by energy prices, which brings us into the Iran war. And the Fed chair, Kevin Warsh, who was Trump's preference, defended the rate increase as necessary to restore price stability without damaging the labor market, denying that the bond market pressure dictated the decision. Well, a lot of people think it's the bond market, and it trickles down to us. And hey, this whole concept they've been talking for 30 years of trickle down economics, trickle down opportunity, never paled out to me. You know, we got the trickle, we didn't get the substance. And I think we need to deal with that. Well, let's talk about all of these as well as other issues that is at hand. President Trump went to North Carolina campaigning. And more you're wondering whether people in his own party, he wants to be seen with him. He is not necessarily an asset now. Now, don't get me wrong. A lot of the diehard Republicans and MAGA people are with him, no matter what. Clear about that. I'm not delusionary. But what is interesting is that when he goes and starts campaigning and lands on the ground, he energizes and mobilizes the opposition. So though his crowd is there, he can't help but get the other side all cranked up and ready to come out and vote. So he's not an asset if I was a Republican candidate. It is absolutely interesting where this is going. And I think that last point, and we'll go to break, is they're talking about they being the new board at the Kennedy Center, appointed by Donald Trump, that they're talking about demolishing the Kennedy Center in Washington, major arts facility named after John Kennedy. Trump tried to put his name on top of it. Court said he couldn't do it after that board that he appointed said they could. I think that it is scary that now he wants to tear down the Kennedy Center unless they put his name there. because the Kennedy Center's in financial straits. He said, I'll raise the money to keep them open, but they got to put my name on it. Everything you think you've heard is something petty and ridiculous from this president. He does something else. So a lot to talk about today on policy and whatever else is on your mind and in your heart. 1-877-532-5797. A lot going on out there. I need you to call in and tell me what is on your mind as we deal with policy day. But if you don't have a policy concern, whatever's on your mind, 1-877-532-5797. 1-877-532-5797. Shopton, keeping it real. Be right back.
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0: host, Reverend Al Sharpton. Let's go to the phones and to the message board. And Bruce Turner saying 49 million young people will be eligible to vote this midterm. Get them registered to vote, DNC. And he's right. DNC needs to do that, but we're going to do our own. I just did 2 days in Houston dealing with that, putting together our voter brigade. Next week, I think it's Thursday, I'm in Ohio, I'm in Cleveland one day, and Cincinnati the next, putting together our brigade and meeting with the people that couldn't come to the march, and on and on and on. I think you're absolutely unequivocally right. Let me go to the phones. Let's go to Cleveland, Ohio, to Contez. Dantez. I'm sorry, Dantez.
1: How you doing, Reverend Al Sharpton?
0: I'm all right. How are you?
1: I'm doing very good. I'm going very good. I'm happy to be here, and I'm happy to be on the Al Sharpton show this morning, this afternoon. Yes, and come on out to Lincoln Communities Together in Unity first annual awards banquet and red carpet event that will be at Miss O's Cafe at 12672 Rockside Road in Garfield Heights, Ohio on Saturday, November 14, 2020-26. Doors open at 4:30. Event starts at 5 to 6, where we have a band playing, we have hors d'oeuvres, and we have a silent auction. From 6:30 to 10 p.m. will be our banquet. We will have all kinds of things going on. Our tickets are $65, and you get a trinket on the table. You get chocolate.
0: All right. Thank you for your call. I gave you a free ad, but I'm not aware of the event, but people that want to support it, you gave them the information. I see on our message board, Lois Kebby is saying, I just read that Representative Joyce Beatty raising concerns about activity at the Kennedy Center was sent to Judge Christopher Cooper, who ordered Trump and other defendants to explain what was happening. Explanation is not necessary. We want action. The current board needs to be removed immediately and replaced by bipartisan people who care about the center's future. I agree with you, Lois. In fact, Congresswoman Beatty is going to be on Politics Nation this weekend. We definitely need to keep drumming down on that. No question about it. Let's go to Cynthia in South Carolina. Cynthia, you're keeping it real with Al Sharpton. Is Cynthia there?
2: Yes, I'm here. Good afternoon. How are you doing?
0: I'm doing well.
2: That's great. Yes, I'd like to make a shout out for my father. Today is his birthday. He's 103 years old today.
0: Wow. What's his name?
2: William Goodwine.
0: William Goodwine? Goodwine on his birthday. Ain't that 103?
2: Yeah,
0: wow, that's great.
2: Yeah, that's a great feeling. Also, he also quote the same message that you usually say, what you going to do? What you going to do about it?
0: Uh-huh.
2: Let me tell you something. Let me tell you something that's his main quote.
0: Uh-huh.
2: What you mentioned. Yeah, I want to talk about...
0: He's an active person. I see. Good.
2: Yes, he does. I want to discuss about Trump as a dictator. Now, he goes and make a decision to evade Iran, right? Congress permission. He goes and bomb the people in Venezuela, around the water, fishing, and state they selling drugs. They got drugs on the boat, and that was a lie, no proof. Then he go and expedite Nicolas Maduro from his country of Venezuela. Then he's there to steal the oil, and from the oil, when they sell the oil to the market, those in that country hasn't received anything that much from the oil revenue that they stole.
0: Right.
2: Number one, the Kennedy Center. He's going to take it upon himself, since his name not on it, that he wants to tear down the Kennedy Center. So, number one, he goes from one extreme to another.
0: And you know, Cynthia, what, there's something, you know, let's take politics out of it for a minute. There's something really sick about if you can't name a building that was built and named after an assassinated president, and if you cannot have your name added, you'd rather tear the building down. That's more than policy. There's something crazy about that. I mean, if I can't have it my way, it wasn't built for me, wasn't built by me, and it wasn't built in my name. But if you don't put my name on top of Kennedy's, let's tear the whole thing down. It's bankrupt and I'm not going to help. I think that there are boundaries to politics. That's way across the line. And I think people are beginning to have to see that this man is not making rational decisions.
2: And he doesn't have respect for anyone but himself. That's the
0: point. Right.
2: He don't respect human beings. All he respects is his family and people in power. And others, he just couldn't care less what happened to them. That's the problem. He don't care if you're able to eat or not. He doesn't care. And people must realize that.
0: Yep. Well, thank you for your call. Give your dad a happy birthday from us and Keeping It Real with Al Sharpton. Very glad you called in. And let me say on this whole Kennedy Center thing that Cynthia raised, and I've been to Kennedy Center several times. I was there the night that they honored James Brown in 2004. They usually do 5 Kennedy Center honorees every year that are like the cultural top. And I think that it is one of the top honors in the culture that now has been at risk. I went back with President Obama won the Kennedy Center Awards. I think LL Cool J was one of them getting an award that year. But it is, you know, some things we can debate. But when you start saying that unless an institution that I had nothing to do with is named after me, you're going from egomania to narcissism to wanting to be Caesar, named everything after me. And this needs to be stopped. It needs to be dealt with. And I don't think people understand the seriousness of this. Kevin Powell saying on the message board, good afternoon, Reverend Sharpton. I see that Donald Trump has gone full racist in North Carolina. Yeah, I was getting some reports. He went to North Carolina to support the Republican candidate for Senate. In fact, Governor Roy Cooper, who's running for the Senate, stepping out of being governor, running for the Senate, he'll be on Politics Nation this weekend, too. And he just went, Trump went ballistics. He went to, well, I guess he went to who he is and what he really feels. And I don't know how many times he got to slap some of these black voters and Latino voters in the face, in DEI, challenge affirmative action, take black military men's pictures off the wall in the Pentagon, say that DEI affects its prejudice against white people, diversity, equity, inclusion. How many times he got to slap you in your face before I stop wondering about how crazy he is and start wondering if something wrong with you? Because if somebody can offend you over and over and over and insult you over and over and over and belittle you over and over and over and you don't get it, I'm going to stop worrying about the guy doing it and worry about you equally. All right, let's take a break. It is Policy Day, 1-877-532-5797, 1-877-532-5797, Sharpton, Keeping It Real. Be right back.

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1: Reverend Al Sharpton, and we're back. It's Policy Day. Don't forget, watch Politics Nation with Al Sharpton live at 5 p.m. Eastern Time on Saturday and Sunday. And among my guests will be former North Carolina Governor Roy Cooper, who's running Democratic nominee for the Senate. Trump went in there to campaign against him last night. I'm going to have Cooper on to tell me how he responds to Trump coming in his home state to try to rally people against him. And we'll have on Congresswoman Joyce Beattie, who got into a real back and forth with Trump. Trump calling her a bunch of names, and she telling him, you don't talk to me like that. Well, she's going to recount the whole story on Politics Nation this weekend, among other governors, members of Congress. Don't miss Politics Nation with Al Sharpton Saturday and Sunday on MS Now. And then, of course, you that are in the New York, New Jersey, Connecticut area, I will be at the House of Justice Saturday morning, 9 a.m. to 11 a.m. in Harlem, 124th and Morningside, which the Jason Street right there, Hancock Place, 6 Hancock Place, the National Action Network's House of Justice, and I'll be looking for you there. Somebody put on the message, but I think it was yesterday, with the Congressional Black Caucus going on, will you be at the rally in Harlem? And the answer is yes, I will be at the rally in Harlem. A lot, if I go down to do caucus stuff, it will be before or after the Saturday rally, which means tomorrow or either after. But I'll be at the rally on Saturday morning. You that are not in the New York area, watch it live on Impact Television or NationalActionNetwork.net or YouTube/NAN or the AME Zion Network. All right, let's go take some more calls. Let's go to Philadelphia, Pennsylvania, WURD to Disco Brian. Disco Brian, you're keeping it real with Al Sharpton.
3: 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Recently, some listeners who call in a couple times have been voting.

0: my name and some of my analysis of geopolitical conflicts and certain domestic terrorist sympathizing influencers. And Rev, today is an auspicious day to address them and their concerns, given what the news cycle has borne. Your brilliant, elegant MS Now colleagues, Eugene Daniels and Simone Sanders, interviewed Hassan Piker on their Clock It podcast, now available on YouTube. It is over an hour long, and it's the first time I've ever seen Piker held to account by what he would call the establishment Democrats, which usually are black. They do an excellent job, and I want to especially thank you and your people, Rev, for your ability to say 1,000 words through facial expressions alone. The side eyes from Simone and Eugene as Hassan makes his cases are titanic. Especially, Rev, when he makes the case that the terrorist organization Hamas, which, as we know, executes gay Palestinians, imprisons and tortures any Gazan who speaks out against it, which serially raped, dismembered and massacred 1,200 people on October 7th. Hassan said that they're much like the anti-apartheid movement in South Africa. And even more insulting, he argued that Hamas...
1: Yeah, wait a minute.
0: Yeah.
1: When you say that my people know how to do the side eye, are you talking about black people or are you talking about the
0: absolutely
1: people?
0: Yeah, absolutely
1: MS Now
0: no
1: there are more than black people know how to do the more than black people know how to do the side eye.
0: I've tried it, Rev. It doesn't work so well with those of us who are unmelanated.
1: I've seen some unmelanated people do the side eye. But go ahead. I gotta
0: try harder, Rev.
1: Go ahead.
0: I just wanted to say
1: maybe you haven't had the side eye people like we've had to down through the years, but let's go with your second point. Go ahead,
0: that is correct, Rev.
1: What did they get into this guy about?
0: No. So my second point was that he argues that Hamas is akin to the civil rights movement and protests in the U.S. against police brutality, which is insane. And, of course, Simone and Eugene are rightfully having none of it. And by the way, Rev, speaking of the civil rights movement, I was proudly at the March on Washington this year, as you know, and I saw two rabbis speaking about strengthening the Black Jewish Alliance on stage. And just as we've seen Sacha Baron Cohen, Robert Kraft, and Jonathan Greenblatt speak at the D.C. marches you have led in recent past, but I did not see Piker there. And I know he travels all over the country, but I guess maybe he was busy. Maybe there was something else happening that day. But Rev, here's the point I wanted to make. If you look down in the comments section with the video of the Clock It show with the interview with Piker, here's what you see. Quote, damn, he is so much smarter than you two. That got 57 likes. Another one, he's spot on, but they're never going to say it. 100 likes. Hassan is right, and it's crazy to me that y'all are playing those same games as the right. 154 likes. And finally, I disavow anyone that disavows Hassan Piker. 100 likes. So, Rev, I can't find one comment showing any respect for the actual people interviewing this terrorist sympathizer, Simone and Eugene. And I think that's really interesting, Rev. And I wanted to take this to you specifically. Whenever I look at the replies of the lovely, lovely things you post constantly, and I'm always liking and retweeting you, Rev. Whenever I see replies to just pictures of you with good people and pictures of yourself and pictures of things you're doing, especially on Facebook and X, I usually see nothing, Rev, but insults, racism, and people constantly just trashing you for no other reason. And I see hundreds, thousands of them. And I'm thinking, who has this time to spend all of their time just trashing you when you're all you're trying to do is good. And you've spent more than
1: a lot of that is a lot of that is organized people. Because if you look at our ratings on the TV show, we constantly be seeing and all that. Our viewers are there and all. So I don't even read comments. So if any of the people that are doing that are listening, you're wasting your time. I don't read comments. I learned a long time ago. I was riding in a car, Brian, and I was listening to a talk radio station in New York. And I was headed to somewhere to speak. And some guy got on the radio and said something that was patently untrue about me and our efforts. And it just ragged us. And I got so angry that when I got to where I was speaking, I addressed for 20 minutes this unknown person on radio rather than speak about what I came about to speak about. So I learned from there that if you're going to be in public, they're going to come after you. Many and much of it unfair, but don't get it in your head because you'll find yourself turning off people that are positive with you or neutral, arguing against somebody who ain't doing nothing but sitting around trying to get your attention. So I just let it go. Hold on a minute, I gotta take a break. I'll be right back. More Keeping It Real. Shopton, 1-877-532-5797. We'll be right back.
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1: Sharpton keeps it real.
3: Because you're raising things that you haven't thought out. There were slave rebellions that did. All right, then give me the answer. You haven't answered me yet. If you thought it out, give me the answer.
1: Asking the tough questions.
4: Well, see, here's the thing. I call it a statement. Now you.
3: No, but I'm questioning your statement. You can question mine. You can question any statement I make. You can question any statement. Whoa. You can question any statement I make, but you cannot call here and tell me don't question the statement you make, brother.
5: Brother's gonna work it out.
1: Be a part of the conversation. Just keep it real. 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And now, America's number one civil rights leader, the Reverend Al Sharpton.
3: Keeping it real. I am your host, Reverend Al Sharpton, 1-877-532-5797. 1-877-532-5797. Or go to the message board at nationalactionnetwork.net. I see James Thomas on the message board saying, you know, y'all flipped it on me. Okay, says, you know, it's awful funny that some of our own brothers are disrespecting our sisters like Keisha Lance Bottoms and others running for office, yet what they're doing, and that's absolutely nothing. Interesting. I have heard some out of Georgia brothers saying stuff about Keisha Lance Bottoms, and I just thought they were part of the Republican strategy of distraction. But let me go back to Disco Brian. Where were we? Go ahead, Disco Brian.
6: Rev, you were reflecting on what decades ago being triggered by somebody speaking about you in a totally hysterical and untruthful way. 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